0: Wilson was booked into the county jail in May for aggravated battery and domestic battery. Tazewell County's Land Use Committee reviewed a first draft of a proposed data center ordinance. 25 News reports the ordinance would only allow data centers on industrially zoned land in unincorporated areas and ban them from agricultural and residential districts. Developers would be required to obtain special use permits, submit noise modeling studies, and provide water containment plans in case of fires. But some residents, such as Suzanne Vanderham of East Peoria, say the regulations do not go far enough.
1: While economic growth is desperately needed in this county, it should not be at the expense of our water, air, energy costs, and lack of actual job openings for our residents.
0: The Land Use Committee will meet again next week to continue discussing the ordinance. Illinois will not be adopting a new federal child vaccine guideline and continue following recommendations from a pediatric medical group. Capital News Illinois reports the state will follow a policy it adopted earlier this year that's based on recommendations from the American Academy of Pediatrics. It calls for all children to receive the MMR, flu, COVID-19, and hepatitis shots. More news in 30 minutes or as it breaks, and always at WMBDRadio.com.
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3: The 25 News First Alert forecast calls for mostly cloudy skies overnight into tomorrow morning. Wake up temperatures, give or take about 70 degrees, and highs tomorrow in the low 80s. We'll see yet another round of showers and thunderstorms, especially during the afternoon and evening. There's a low but non-zero chance that one or two of those could be strong or even severe. Additional showers and storms capable of heavy rain and gusty winds will continue tomorrow night and into Friday morning. From 25 News, I'm First Alert Chief Meteorologist Brian Walter for WMBD Radio.
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9: So we're here to help you transform your life. From the Ramsey Network in the Fairwinds Credit Union Studio, this is The Ramsey Show. And I'm Rachel Cruz, hosting this hour with Dr. John Deloney. And we're answering your questions about life and money. So give us a call at 888-825-5225. All right, starting us off this hour, we have Lynn in Jersey City, New Jersey. Hi, Lynn. Welcome to the show.
10: Hi, Rachel.
9: Hi, how are you doing?
10: Good. So you guys are kind of the tiebreaker between me and my husband.
11: Yes.
10: Just to give you some background. We are on baby step 6, 5, and 6, and we have a house that we're aggressively working to pay off, but we have a lot of equity. So we're almost at a cap of hitting, you know, above 500 for capital gains taxes. So my husband doesn't want to pay it off, but I want to pay it off because it gives me peace. and we don't know what to do. He's saying, you know, if we paid off, we're going to pay taxes on the gain since we are planning to upgrade soon.
11: How soon?
10: So I don't know what to do. Maybe like in 2 years.
9: Okay, but there's going to be an element of paying taxes on the equity regardless of whether you pay it off or not.
10: So we're under the 500 threshold right now, but if we continue paying it off the way we have intended to,
9: the equity goes hits that 500.
10: Correct. So it'd be above that. Yep, in 2 years.
9: In 2 years. When are you guys going to move? I know Joe just asked that, but
10: we're looking around 2 years. Yeah, our family keeps growing. We owe about $250 on it, and it's worth $750, around $750 or $700. Yep.
11: Mm-hmm. So how quickly could you pay it off?
10: When I work this Excel, it looks about 3.5 years realistically.
9: But you're going to hit that mark in 2 years?
10: Correct. Or a little bit less, actually, if I continue paying it the way we're doing it now.
9: That you're doing it now. Yeah, I mean,
10: so it's just my husband's like, save the money. You know, we have a 2.5 interest. Let's put it into a business idea. I really don't know what to do.
11: That to me sounds like what the real issue is he wants to use that money for something else.
10: Yeah, and I feel guilty sometimes not supporting him, but it gives me peace of mind, you know, just mm-hmm. paying off my house.
9: What's his business idea? What is he wanting to use the money for?
10: He has an idea of creating, like, video games, essentially.
9: Okay. Has he done any work on this prior? It's still just in the idea phase.
10: He has. No, he has. He's using protocols, essentially, and we're waiting to kind of start marketing it, and he wants some money for marketing.
9: Okay.
10: But, you know, I'm a woman, and I love the security of having my house paid off.
11: I'm a man, and I like the security of having my house paid off. I mean, it's not a gendered thing. I think the real conversation is not about the tax advantages or we're going to have to pay tax on. That, to me, isn't the issue. The issue is because here's the thing. I won't go down that road. I could make you a math case, but this isn't a math question. It's a you want peace in the middle of your chest. You want peace in your household. And so, and you also have a husband who wants to be a video game designer. And so having a paid off house lets him go down that rabbit hole mm-hmm. risk-free or with less risk. Let me say it that way. And he doesn't want to pay the house off. He wants to invest in his video game design. That's the real issue here. Making it about, instead of paying taxes on $250,000, you want to give that $250,000 to the bank, or like you want to shell it around. That's fine. And even if there was a tax advantage, in my house we call it the soul tax. I'll pay the difference so that no one can take my house from me, right? So mm-hmm. You can make those kind of cases all day long, but it sounds like that's a proxy war for what's really going on, and that is, your husband wants to take that money and do something else with it.
9: Mm-hmm.
10: And it's like, am I selfish? He's been on board with the Dave Ramsey since we got married, and it's helped us tremendously, right? And it's, am I selfish for not giving him the opportunity, even though we have financial standing to do that, at the cost of delaying the house paid off maybe a year longer? And I don't know.
9: No, because I feel like this is a value system at which you guys have been operating under for mm-hmm. over a decade, is what you just said. And so to go off course, to me, would be like we're deviating from the thing that we're so used to doing, which we're, you know, going down these steps. And the moment that step starts to deviate. And again, when we talk about paying off the house, we do say it is being intentional, right? Like, we are not like, oh, gosh, the house is on fire, we have to pay it off in a second. You know, we don't want the house on fire, but it's probably a bad analogy for this situation. But
10: no, I get it.
9: And some people are naturally more urgent, like John. I feel like you're urgent to.
11: Yeah, I got maniacal about it.
9: You want it.
11: Yeah.
9: Yes, it's like, this is what I desire and want. And so my thing to him would be what he wants to do in the business, that can happen. But when it happens under an umbrella of no risk, and knowing that we can cash flow it at any time and nothing is going to happen to us financially, to me, that feels like a safer bet if he wants to slow step himself into this new career path. Or even, you know, even Lynn, if you did want to slow it down maybe 6 months and him try something over here. I could see that being more of a case than let's not pay it off for something that may or may not happen 2 years from now.
11: Yeah.
9: You know, at the beginning of this call.
11: Yeah, there's a lot of might happens in a few years, right?
10: Mm-hmm.
11: And so if we come to what we're dealing with right today, when I call you selfish, that sounds like dramatic Deloney language, right? And I have a penchant for the dramatic. So I wouldn't call you selfish, but if he's saying, hey, instead of paying the house off hyper aggressively in 2.5 years, can we pay it off in 3.5 years? And instead of tripling the payment or quadrupling the payment every month, can we just double it for a year while I try to get this business off the ground? And he provides both of you with a ironclad plan for how we're going to spend these marketing dollars, because marketing dollars can get sideways real quick, right? And you say, okay, cool. That's different than him saying, I want to go back to paying the minimum payment and we're going to pay this off in 20 years because I got a dream. And so to me, coming up with a compromise, we're still aggressively paying our house off, just not Deloney level maniacal paying it off. We're still getting it done in 3 years. And who knows if we'll move in 3 years. We'd like to. It sounds like it would be great. But who knows what the world will look like in 3 years. But as of right now, we still have a 3-year plan to pay the house off. That's pretty awesome. And you're going to cash flow whatever dreams he has. If y'all agree on that together, I don't see a problem with that. It sounds reasonable to me that you, like Rachel said, 6 months or a year, okay, I'll give and we'll push this aggressive timeline.
9: I will say, though, Lynn, my pause, too, is, because we've gotten this call too many times on the show, is people starting a business and it doesn't make money. And they look up and they call, like, my husband's trying to start this business the past 5 years.
11: There's a dollar amount.
9: Yeah, yeah. Like, you guys need, like, a yes.
11: Like, there is a marketing budget for John Deloney.
9: Yes. And that's it.
11: And that's it.
9: And,
11: that's right.
9: And so we are moving at the speed of cash and all of it. So that's my only word of caution with starting something. I think it's great, amazing. I came from an entrepreneur household. Like, it's wonderful. But you have to be smart about it and not get so emotional. And sometimes people are so emotional about their business idea that they forget the numbers. So just y'all need a plan that you both agree on together that makes you feel good about paying the house off and him getting to start something.
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0: All right, next up we have Tracy in Dallas, Texas. Hi, Tracy. Welcome to the show.
1: Hi, thank you for having me.
0: Absolutely.
1: Hi, I'm in baby step two right now. We have one credit card of a little over $8,000 left to pay on, and then we have our solar panels, which are about $47,000 left to pay on. And my husband, who has a brain injury from the military, gets really, really anxious about the credit card, so he wants those to be paid off as soon as possible. But as soon as we get to the solar panels, he wants to put pause on that, slow down, and start building our emergency fund, which would be baby step three. And he wants to do it in like a $1,500 to the solar panel and like $500 to the emergency fund. And I just wanted to get your thoughts on that.
0: Okay. How much do you guys make a year?
1: We make taxable income. I make about $54,000 a year, and he's part-time at $18,000 a year because of his brain injury.
2: Does he get any?
1: Yes, he has $6,300 a month with pension and disability.
0: Okay. And does that include the $18,000?
1: No, that's a separate. That's because that's non-taxable.
0: On top of that is what he brings home.
1: Yeah.
0: Okay, I gotcha.
1: Yeah.
0: How much is left on the house?
1: $460,000.
0: Okay, so you guys won't be moving anytime soon, because usually those loans, they'll lump in with the sale of the home. But you guys are probably there for a while.
1: The loan is separate from the home. We didn't do a HELOC or anything. It's like a private loan.
0: Right. Okay.
2: You have this is not why you called, but that's a lot of house on your income, isn't it?
1: It is a lot of house on our income, but the payments that we make are 25% of what we bring in. So,
2: okay.
0: I mean, yeah, Tracy, I mean, there's, I was thinking if there was an element of moving this to baby step six, which is what we talk about sometimes with HELOCs, if it's more than half of your annual income. And so, I mean, you guys are kind of at that line if you did want to push it, but it is a completely separate loan versus it being a HELOC, right? So it doesn't really fall necessarily in that category. And I hate these things because you're stuck with it. It's not like a $47,000 car that you can sell off.
1: Right.
0: So
2: is there a dollar amount that, because I want to honor the fact that he's experienced the worst and he's living with challenges, right? And so it's not even like me being worried about something. I worry about everything. This is a different thing. Is there a number that he has in his head that would give him a little more room to breathe?
1: He wants the 3 months, baby step three, 3 months of savings.
2: And what is that for y'all?
1: That is going to be about $25,000.
2: So could you take 3 months and take 100% of his disability check and put that in an account and call it?
1: No, because we need our margin every month after all of the bills. We have only about $2,300 a month to place towards our debt.
0: Okay. Yeah. I mean, I would be okay if y'all bump it up a little bit, but I would get, because I mean, how much is the payment every month on the solar panels?
1: Right now, the solar panel payment is only $275.
0: Okay, it's not terrible. I was just thinking of what that would free up to quickly throw at the emergency fund to get it built up more.
1: He would like to do, of our available, I'm just going to say 2,000, it's easier to figure. Of our available 2,000 excess, he wants to do 3/4 of that to the solar panel and 1/4 of that to building the emergency fund when we get to the solar panels.
2: I get that impulse, too. The challenge with that is you end up doing going two different directions at the same time. So you just get both places way slower, and people get frustrated and they quit.
1: Right.
2: And so you'll look up and you'll have barely dented. You'll still have a 4 in front, right? You'll have $40,000 on those loans, and you'll have, I'm making up a number, $5,000 bucks, and neither of y'all will be happy.
0: That's right, yeah. I mean, honestly, if you wanted to bump it up a little, Tracy, just to give him some peace of mind from what he's been through, but I would – I would knock it out. I'd act like it's a student loan, and it's like you just got to get it out. Or
2: maybe say, hey, look, let's do 1 month. Let's do 1 month emergency fund, and then we're going to go back to baby step two.
0: But. Yep. All right. Next up, we have John in San Francisco. Hi, John. Welcome to the show.
3: Hi there. Thanks for getting the time. How are you doing?
0: Jason, my bad. I'm so sorry.
3: No worries. How are you guys doing?
0: We're doing great. How can we help?
3: So I had a question regarding how much I can spend on a car. I've been getting some conflicted advice.
0: Okay. What's going on?
3: So just to give you guys some background, I'm 24. I just moved out. I have $20,000 in a high-yield savings account serving as my emergency fund, and I have $100,000 in a brokerage account.
0: Okay.
3: And I'm kind of concerned with buying an expensive car. I've been pretty cheap up until this point, and I do want to buy a car. Some people are telling me that because of what I've saved up, that would allow me to afford maybe more car than I would be comfortable with. So I kind of wanted your guys' opinion on how much I can spend on it.
0: Yeah. How much do you make a year, Jason?
3: I make after bonuses a little under 90.
0: Under 90. Okay. What would be comfortable for you? Just Jason, not us to our opinions or any friend or family's opinion. What could you spend on a car and feel like, okay, that feels good?
3: Well, I don't know. I haven't really given it too much thought. I've been kind of trying to ask around because I don't know what that is for me. I don't really want to deplete my emergency fund or sell any assets to afford it. So it'd be something that I'd kind of start saving up for now and maybe pause some investing.
0: So you wouldn't take it out of your brokerage account?
3: Well, I don't know. That's kind of, I don't know if that's something I should do.
2: Do you need a new car right now?
3: I don't. My car is over 20 years old.
2: Who cares? Do you need a new car right now?
3: No.
2: Okay. So, I mean, do you want a new car? I'm not hearing you want one. It sounds like you're doing pretty well, and everyone's barking at you, trying to tell you what you should be doing with your life.
0: Because you haven't even thought about it for yourself.
3: Yeah, that is like the one purchase that I was in the past when I was saving up and investing. That would be like, I kind of in the back of my mind, like, oh, I'd be able to, if I stayed at home for a couple more months, put something more to a car. And then I kind of got into saving more money and investing more.
0: Jason, do you have any debt?
3: No debt.
0: No debt. Okay. Well, our rule of thumb is that your car or anything with motors and wheels combined in a household should be no more than half of your annual take-home pay, paid in with cash, okay? So for you, that would be around the $45,000 mark, but I don't think you need, nor do you care. I know John doesn't want you to get a new car, so just he doesn't like new cars. He's like,
2: I feel like you've won, Jason. You've won.
0: You're winning. But you could go upgrade your car, Jason.
2: You could do a lot of things, but you don't A, want to. That's the most important thing here. B, you don't need to. And so many young people who are find themselves successful, people start, all their broke friends start telling them what they should be doing. And what they're saying is, if we had money, we'd make even more irresponsible choices.
0: Yes. And Jason, a step up in car is not like a step in adulthood.
2: No.
0: So it's not a marker for anything. It's just if the AC goes out and keeps breaking down, you're like, I need a new car. That's one thing.
2: You sound like a guy that a used Lexus for 20 grand with some high miles on it would change your life. But you don't need a new car, brother.

0: Here's something most Medicare agents won't say. Most of them can't show you all your options. They're tied to a handful of companies, so they're only going to show you what those few sell. 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And listen, you only get certain windows of time to make this decision. 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So don't settle.
1: 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On the Thursday show, we'll talk to Nick McMillian. He is with the DiOrio Public Works Department. We're going to talk about roads. We're going to talk about traffic. We're going to talk about construction, stuff that's already been done, the one-way to two-way success, things that are on tap, things that are currently underway. 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
3: Fox News, I'm John Saucier. White House Press Secretary Caroline Leavitt will be stepping down from that job at the end of this month to spend more time with her family. Former senior counselor to the president, Kellyanne Conway, who served in the first Trump administration. On Fox's, Caroline's time in the White House has been historic.
4: She will go down as one of the best White House press secretaries, definitely for her work behind the podium, but her work behind the scenes that the public doesn't always see.
3: Secretary Leavitt expected to continue a relationship with the president from an outside advisory role. Two people have died after a military helicopter crash in Salado, Texas, near Fort Hood. Cliff Coleman is a spokesperson for the Bell County Sheriff's Office, telling reporters it didn't hit any homes or structures in the area.
5: It was crashed into a field. You could tell it was a violent crash.
3: Well, the crash did spark a wildfire. Evacuations have been ordered. 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
6: WMBD Radio Local News, I'm TJ Carson. The former Harrison school site in South Peoria will have a new housing complex, but not all councilmen were on board. The city council last night approved a rezoning request to allow for a 48-unit permanent supportive housing facility. Councilwoman Denise Jackson says residents in the area have not had their voices heard on the project.
7: People have questions about it. We haven't heard anything about safety in that community. Workforce development.
6: Councilman John Kelly also voted no on the proposal. An initiative to bring a positive adult presence to Peoria Public Schools is back. Peoria Police is bringing back the Stand Up, Show Up, Be There initiative, inviting the community to gather outside of schools to cheer students on as they head to class. Peoria Police Chief Brad Dixon tells 25 News it's about building trust with students.
8: We want to have those positive engagements. 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
6: The first stop is Manual High School tomorrow morning at 6:50 a.m. Thunderstorms from this morning are being blamed for a house fire in Peoria. Peoria Fire says the crews arrived at the house fire just after 10:30 a.m. to Draycott and Ivory Bridge near U.S. Route 150. Smoke was found coming from the eaves of the house, with crews eventually finding the fire in the attic. The fire was under control in under 10 minutes. There were no injuries, and the homeowners were out of town. An investigator determined a lightning strike caused the fire. More news in 30 minutes or as it breaks, and always at WMBDRadio.com.
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10: The 25 News First Alert forecast calls for mostly cloudy skies overnight into tomorrow morning. Wake up temperatures, give or take about 70 degrees, and highs tomorrow in the low 80s. We'll see yet another round of showers and thunderstorms, especially during the afternoon and evening. There's a low but non-zero chance that one or two of those could be strong or even severe. Additional showers and storms capable of heavy rain and gusty winds will continue tomorrow night and into Friday morning. From 25 News, I'm First Alert Chief Meteorologist Brian Walter for WMBD Radio.
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15: 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All right, let's go to Adam in Greensboro. Hey, Adam, welcome to the show.
16: Hey, nice to be on.
15: Thanks so much for calling. How can we help?
16: I'm in the process or maybe in the process of taking a loan out against my home. My home's currently paid for, but I have high interest debt on a vehicle, some credit cards, and an investment property. I was wondering if you would recommend or should I consider getting a refi to pay down the high interest debt?
15: No, I would not go
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15: on my home to pay off something that's going down in value. 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
16: So I owe $35 on the car. 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
16: Right.
15: Adam, how much do you make a year?
16: $4,000 a month, so about $60 a year. I'm married as well. My wife makes about $2,300 a month. So combined, we're bringing in about $6,300 a month. And then the mobile home park cash flows $1,800 a month.
15: Okay, yeah. So here's the deal, Adam. First and foremost, if you went and did this and just wiped everything clean, the problem with your money isn't the high interest. The problem with your money isn't the credit card companies. The problem with your money is you guys. You guys have a car that's almost half of your annual take-home pay. You probably have too much car. You probably can't afford that $35,000 car with what you bring in. You guys have $25,000 in credit card debt. And then this mobile home park that you, for 95. Like, that the habits around the consumer side of your money, Adam, is not great. Would you agree?
16: Yeah.
15: So wiping it clean doesn't change you. And so that's why part of the process of getting out of debt is selling stuff, working extra, cutting back lifestyle, because what that does is that changes you, Adam. That it's a reminder every single day of the sacrifice because of decisions of digging yourself in a hole. And I say that not to shame you, but there's a part of behavior change that has to occur with your money, or you're going to go right back into this whole mess.
16: Now, tell me if I'm wrong here. My mindset was, right now we're paying $2,700 a month for all the credit, all the car loan, and the mobile home part. If I refinance the house, my payments are going to be $1,500 versus $2,700, and the mobile home park will cash flow $3,000 a month instead of the $1,800.
17: But listen.
16: But I'll still be going backwards is what y'all are saying.
15: Yeah.
17: And not only are you going backwards, I just want to paint you a different picture, brother, and because you've thought this out and you've written it down 1,000 times on the back of napkins, on Excel spreadsheets. I just want to give you an alternative vision of your life, dude. Complete and total peace in your house. You and your wife walking through the front door. Y'all don't owe anybody anything. Y'all don't have the fanciest cars in the world, and that's super okay. Y'all don't owe anybody anything. Y'all can do whatever you want, whenever you want, within the limited means y'all have. And if she wants to work more, if she wants to work less, if y'all want to have kids, you can kind of do whatever you want. And you don't have to always be hoping that this deal hits and that this one guy pays his rent because he didn't pay last month and this other guy. You know what I mean? Like, you could Uber and make $1,800 on the side for the headache you have with this mobile home park.
16: Right. I've got good tenants in it, but I know that doesn't last.
17: Here's what I'm going to promise you. You have to decide in your house. As for me and my home, we're not going to borrow money. And then we're going to figure out life with that principle in mind. If it's always on the table and it's always, well, this is going to cash flow this, we're going to move over here, and we're going to slap it up, flip it, and reverse it over here. That's a chaos that happens every day, and you need every card to land on your poker hand, or the whole domino, whole set of dominoes falls over. It's just a wild way to live, man.
15: And after doing this, Adam, for so long, and being able to see the result of so many people who have built wealth, that have actually stayed wealthy, they did it, I'd say, not the get-rich-quick way. It was the slow
17: and
15: methodical.
17: Boring.
15: Yes. And one of the number one things is you get out of debt, because when you don't have debt, your income is your most powerful wealth-building tool. You're able to take your income, and instead of it going to car payments and credit cards or paying on the house and all of this, you guys get to keep that and start investing. You guys get to start making money for you all and not for everybody else. But if you keep playing the debt game and moving debt around, which is what this would be, you put your house at risk for a $35,000, truck or whatever it is, and all this other stuff. And it's not a smart move to take equity out of an asset to be paying for all this stuff. So what I would do is...
16: So in other words, the $70,000 in debt, if I sold the trailer park, the mobile home park, I would have 170 cash. You're recommending putting the 70,000 towards the debt, and then having 100,000 in the bank, and then everything paid for.
17: The only other thing I would add is, this is just me talking to my brother Adam here. I would sell that car too. It's too much car for y'all.
16: Yeah, I agree. The one thing that complicated this: we just got married, and we have a newborn at the house. I've pinched pennies my whole life, and I've got a 2005 Honda Civic with 200,000 miles on it.
17: We
16: have a family car, but maybe we bought too much car.
17: Yeah.
15: What kind of car is it? What's the 35,000?
16: It's a 24 Nissan Rogue.
15: Yeah. The income perspective, it doesn't.
16: Right.
15: You're right on that borderline, Adam. So again, if you sold the mobile home park and wiped everything clean, I would put $100,000 in. I'd probably put it in a brokerage account, and I'd leave it in there, and I'd let it grow. And then maybe if you do enjoy the rental business, if you will, of having other properties, you could probably take some of that money and in Greensboro, here in a few years, cash flow a home, fix it up, and rent it. And you guys have, you know, two paid for properties at that point. That's taking some rental income if you want to. But that's what I would do. And you guys have a newborn. Your wife may even want to stay home full time. She may not even want to
17: that's
15: work
17: part time.
15: I don't know.
17: Just think about coming home to a house with a newborn that's your house in your car.
15: And you got $100,000.
17: You have $100,000 in the bank.
15: Yes, making interest like all day.
17: Like that's peace that you can't even imagine. Dude.
15: And you guys are young, Adam. And if you guys want to get back into some of this stuff, you can. Just take your time and walk your way in it slowly, and not use debt as the mechanism at which you buy all this stuff with.
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1: All right, today's question comes from Aaron from Aaron in Wisconsin. 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
0: Oh, no.
1: I was expecting her debt to be half the actual number. 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Oh, brother Aaron. Together we earn about $9,000 a month. How should we approach the debt? Should I have my wife use her income to pay off the debt and not contribute to our monthly living expenses? Or should I offer to pay a lump sum of cash to her debt? I actually think you should go watch Back to the Future 1, get your hands on a DeLorean, go back in time, and unmarry yourselves. Because you're going to be calling my show in a couple of years saying, our marriage is falling apart. And I'm going to be like, yep, we talked earlier, Aaron, and that's the truth. Dude,
0: you kind of suck.
1: Yeah, kind of, you're the worst. The only.
0: Oh my gosh. And I get it. I get people are getting married later. I get people have built up their thing. But you're getting married and you're like, do I choose to put part of my savings? But you married her. You're sharing a bet. Like, oh my gosh.
1: And I have cash earmarked for our next house.
0: You make her pay for some of the house too, Aaron?
1: Gosh. Yeah, I think...
0: You knew what you were walking into, Aaron. And if it made you mad, you shouldn't have married her.
1: Yeah, he says, I was expecting her debt to be half. The only way I'll have some grace and compassion for you, brother, is if she lied to your face.
0: That's fair.
1: And then y'all got to deal with that, because that's a big deal. If she promised you it's $35,000, then when y'all got married, you started looking at each other's bills. But y'all have an income. And this is going to make people uncomfortable. Y'all have $125,000 in savings earmarked for what y'all decide is your next big move as a new couple, as a family unit, as two people who created the secret world called marriage, right? Y'all have $85,000 in a brokerage account. And until you get that through your head, brother, y'all going to be roommates. Y'all going to be running parallel lives. And you're going to go one way, and she's going to go another.
0: And it will always be tit for tat at that point.
1: Always. Scorekeeping.
0: I made this. She made that. Well, she spent. I mean, it will be that.
1: I need you to Venmo me for Taco Bell because I paid last time.
0: Yes. Oh, man. Now, I will say, if she sucks with money and she doesn't care and she spends it, like, right? It's so much more. It's not the numbers that bother me. It's the attitudes behind it. So if she is terrible and you feel like I can't trust her in that, that's one thing.
1: That's not what I'm hearing.
0: No,
1: here.
0: But it feels like you're sitting on top of this mountain, Aaron.
1: And you're casting down, like looking down your nose at this.
0: I cannot believe, but me over here.
1: This lesser person who got a student loan.
0: Blah.
1: No, actually, I actually think your plan is actually pretty good. I think she should have to just work the debt off, and you can just pay her part of the light bill for a couple. Come on, man. You're married.
0: What if you play out if we because we have strong opinions on this side and people get mad at us all the time, but it is what it is. What if our opinions were that strong on the other side and we're like, you're right, Aaron. You make her. She still has to pay her end of the deal though. Like.

0: She still has to pay half the bills, and she's going to be she may not make it. She may have to borrow money from you, Aaron. like if you go down that road, that
1: play it out how ridiculous it is.
0: It's crazy.
1: Play it out.
0: And you're married, people.
1: Are you going to evict her?
0: Yeah, what are you going to do?
1: You're going to evict her? She has to pay her light bill?
0: What if she has to pay interest?
1: You're going to turn her lamp off? Like on her, like you're going
0: to
1: like...
0: She's not allowed to use her nightstand
1: lamp. Put little plastic plates over her plug so she can't charge her phone? Like, what are you going to actually do, dude? Like, when y'all go out to eat, like, I'm going on a date tonight. Oh, you can't afford your plate?
0: Sorry, good luck. Have fun with the free bread.
1: Yeah, we'll go to Olive Garden so you can have the breadsticks.
0: And I'm going to get a glass of wine. Yeah. And you can't afford it.
1: You're
0: going
1: to Venmo me $9 for the tip. Come on, man. Like, play it out. Play it out. It doesn't... Y'all need to have one checking account. Y'all get in, sit at a table. And by the way, I'm being ugly. Y'all aren't working on y'all's budget. You handed her a budget and said, this is how we're going to live. And I get to have a right to say that because you're shameful with money. Don't be that guy. Sit down and ask, what kind of world do we want to co-create together? What do we want to build together? Where do we want to end up in 5 years, 10 years, 20 years? And have that discussion and then live in reality and y'all both get there. And by the way, here's what really pisses me off about this. Dude, you could clear your household. Y'all could clear your household debt right this second. And you'd still have $85,000 in one account and, what, $45,000 in another account? You know what that would make you? Way ahead of the game still. And your wife would have her education. Her car would be y'all's. And we'd be good to go.
0: And you start from there. Yep.
1: Like, if this was, we don't have any money and we're broke, what do we do? I get that. You have a lot of money, man. So, anyway.
0: No, and I think part of what we see with conflict in money and marriage, because we do that, the money and marriage, we can get away.
1: We have a few tickets left, October 22nd through 24th. Yep. It's the best marriage event on planet Earth, and
0: it's
1: it sells
0: so
1: out every time. It will sell out. But if you, I think there's still a few tickets left, get online and get them.
0: Yeah, go to RamseySolutions.com and check out those tickets and come spend the weekend. But one of the attitudes that we kind of see that can start to really, I mean, I think create a lot of resentment and erodes intimacy in a marriage is that superiority complex.
1: Yes.
0: With money that someone, well, I make more, and because I make more, I have more voting rights, if you will. Or I didn't take out, it's her debt, and so she needs to deal with it over here. I didn't do that. Or he, right, whatever it is, there's this feeling of I'm better with money. And automatically it puts the other spouse in a position of, I guess I'm not great at it. I'm going to let them just do it, and I'll just take the crumbs off the table of what's left. Not even from a financial perspective, but an emotional, like, okay, I'll just sit here and let you tell me what to do, right? And over time, you guys, that's a bad deal. Like, when you get married, there is a level of sacrifice, a level of humility and selflessness and serving each other, and you're on the same team. But when that starts to imbalance, especially with money, it gets weird. There gets to be a weird power dynamic. The wife either is taking care of the husband, and he ends up being
1: some weird mom.
0: Yeah, like he ends up being like the fifth kid or the third kid, or he is so dominant over her, and she has no voice because she hasn't made an income, and she, you know what I mean? Like it gets weird really fast. I mean, I feel like comes up.
1: Yeah, it comes up from almost everybody universally. Yes. It's some shape, form, or fashion. Because sometimes it's not money. Sometimes it's the kitchen's not exactly the way I wanted it, and that makes me better. And or the garage is not, the cars aren't parked perfectly in the garage, and so because I would park them perfectly, that makes me better. Anytime you feel like I am better than, right? That's a recipe for disaster for your marriage, right? Both of you are going to have things you're better at than the other, like skills, and that's like you make it. That's a team, right?
0: Yes, it's a good thing,
1: and that's a great thing. But yeah, Aaron, dude, like just cutting you straight, man. Today, before the day is over, the debts she accrued that are now y'all's debts are paid in full. And I want you to take her out to dinner and celebrate the fact that y'all are debt free and y'all dream about what you want your life to look like. Because by the way, what people think, the freedom they think they're getting from being controlling like this, it's a prison with a lock on the inside, as C.S. Lewis calls it. your life will be miserable too, trying to control another person and how they breathe and how they spend money and how they're ashamed. Your life will suck too. Free your whole household, man, including yourself.

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3: They want the death penalty off the table. I'm Lisa Lacera, Fox News. The lawyers for Tyler Robinson, the man accused of killing Charlie Kirk, said the prosecution has not proven anyone else was at risk when Kirk was shot to death at a Turning Point USA event at Utah College last September.
4: Prosecutors say the charge was warranted because Robinson put other lives at risk. Despite compelling video, DNA, and ballistics evidence presented at last month's preliminary hearing, the defense says there was nothing to show Robinson intended to kill anyone else. In a new filing saying, quote, the state has failed to establish probable cause that the shooter knowingly created a great risk of death to another other than Charlie Kirk and himself. The state is required to show more than a possibility that someone else may be killed by defendant's conduct, rather that there was a high probability of that result and that the defendant knew of that high probability.
3: Fox's Claudia Cowan, the defense lawyer, is also disputed claims Robinson targeted Kirk over his political views. Prosecutors say Robinson told his roommate he killed Kirk because he had enough of his hatred. One student is wounded, another in custody after a shooting at a high school in Georgia. The shooting at Warner Robins High School involved two ninth graders, and it happened just a week into the new school year. 11 people facing federal charges after Attorney General Todd Blanche says they were involved in an elaborate sham marriage scheme involving Chinese nationals and naturalized American citizens.
5: Chinese nationals would pay these facilitators as much as $100,000 for assistance in obtaining a marriage, which then allowed them to apply for a green card.
3: Blanche says they uncovered more than 1,000 sham marriages. Federal prosecutors in New York found instances dating back to 2016. If convicted, each defendant faces up to 15 years in prison. 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
6: WMBD Radio Local News, I'm TJ Carson. A Peoria County jail inmate is back in custody after briefly escaping from a hospital today. Sheriff Chris Watkins says 49-year-old Michael Paulson was receiving treatment under the supervision of a correctional officer at Carl Hospital in Peoria. Says Paulson escaped at around 1:30 p.m. and was seen eastbound on Glen Oak Avenue. About a half hour later, Paulson was taken into custody by police on St. Mark Court in Peoria. Paulson was booked into the county jail in May for aggravated battery and domestic battery. Tazewell County's Land Use Committee reviewed a first draft of a proposed data center ordinance. 25 News reports the ordinance would only allow data centers on industrially zoned land in unincorporated areas and ban them from agricultural and residential districts. Developers would be required to obtain special use permits, submit noise modeling studies, and provide water containment plans in case of fires. But some residents, such as Suzanne Vanderham of East Peoria, say the regulations do not go far enough.
7: While economic growth is desperately needed in this county, it should not be at the expense of our water, air, energy costs, and lack of actual job openings for our residents.
6: The Land Use Committee will meet again next week to continue discussing the ordinance. Illinois will not be adopting a new federal child vaccine guideline and continue following recommendations from a pediatric medical group. Capital News Illinois reports the state will follow a policy it adopted earlier this year that's based on recommendations from the American Academy of Pediatrics. It calls for all children to receive the MMR, flu, COVID-19, and hepatitis shots. More news in 30 minutes or as it breaks, and always at WMBDRadio.com.
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9: The 25 News First Alert forecast calls for mostly cloudy skies overnight into tomorrow morning. Wake up temperatures, give or take about 70 degrees, and highs tomorrow in the low 80s. We'll see yet another round of showers and thunderstorms, especially during the afternoon and evening. There's a low but non-zero chance that one or two of those could be strong or even severe. Additional showers and storms capable of heavy rain and gusty winds will continue tomorrow night and into Friday morning. From 25 News, I'm First Alert Chief Meteorologist Brian Walter for WMBD Radio.
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16: In studio, I am Rachel Cruz hosting this hour with Dr. John Deloney. So give us a call at 888-825-5225 and we'll talk about your life and your money. My oldest is 11. And she saw John the other day in the office. She was like, Mom, can I call him John Baloney? And I was like, sure. I think he can take it.
17: That would be the least offensive thing I was called growing up. So, yes, I accept.
16: I almost was like, I'm with Dr. John Baloney. I mean, Deloney.
17: I asked my kids if people call him Baloney.
16: Was that like a go-to? It's not really like a lunch meat that we eat as much anymore than we did in like the 80s and 90s.
17: Yeah, it was a staple in my home growing up.
16: Yeah.
17: But also, I got the impression they didn't have the language for this, either my 16-year-old or my 10-year-old. They didn't have the language for this, but I don't think kids are mean to each other like they used to be.
16: No, there's not like a Disney Channel bullying.
17: Yeah. They post mean stuff about each other.
16: Yeah.
17: It's not going to be like, your name rhymes with like, we're brutal to each other.
16: Totally.
17: Bring it back. Totally. Bring it back.
16: Bring back the 90s. All right, let's go to Jennifer in Dallas, Texas. Hi, Jennifer. Welcome to the show.
18: Hi. Thank you so much for taking my call. I really appreciate it.
16: Absolutely. How can we help?
18: Okay, so my mom was served with papers. She's being sued. She's 82. She's being sued by a creditor. It's only $1,500.
16: Oh, my gosh.
18: And now, but she doesn't have the money. She lives on Social Security. Mm-hmm. And yesterday she told me that she had $30,000 in debt when my dad died in 2020. So she didn't pay any of that. So,
16: oh, wow. Okay.
18: I guess my first question is, what do we do about this? I think I heard your dad. I was listening to some old episodes say that someone could call the actual creditor even after the lawsuit was filed and try to negotiate a lower payment with something like an agreed order.
17: Just tell them, hey, my mom's 82. She's a widow. She has nothing. I'll send you $300 in a money order. And God help you, don't give them your, because they're going to want, they're going to say, we're going to withdraw from your account.
16: Mm-hmm.
17: And make sure you get the offer in writing. They're not expecting to get a penny of this. And so you giving them money on a 5 or 10 year old debt of an 82 year old widow, they're going to be happy to get what they get.
16: Do you know what the $30,000 is? The additional debt that you just found out about? What kind of debt it is?
18: No, I just heard about that yesterday. I'm assuming it's credit card.
16: Okay. Has she been getting any notice from any creditors for that type of debt or just the
18: $1,500? No.
16: Okay, then I would just let it.
18: This is the first thing that has happened. And sorry.
16: Yeah, no, don't stress, Jennifer. You're fine. It's fine. Tell me this. The $30,000, how long has she not been paying on it since? Did you say 2020?
18: Well, I guess since 2020. I don't know about it.
16: Yeah, no, that's
18: fine. I didn't know about that part.
16: Yes.
17: All right, let me ask you another wilder question. Is there a chance that she's off on her numbers?
18: Probably not.
17: Okay. So you think that's legit?
18: Probably.
17: Is there a chance those credit cards were solely in your dad's name?
18: I have no idea.
17: Okay.
18: I didn't know anything about $30,000 until yesterday.
17: Okay.
18: She just said, I've been served with papers for this one credit card, and I don't have the $1,500, and also I don't know what's going to happen with this other debt. So,
16: yeah. So if I were you, Jennifer, I would just let it sit. I mean, honestly, you don't know where the paperwork is. She doesn't know. This $1,500, I would call the creditor and say, hey, you know, she's got $300 to give you. What will you settle? Because they'll usually settle pennies on the dollar, especially if it's very old debt, because it's been, what's happened is that creditors have bought bad debt from credit card companies, right? And it just gets passed.
18: Right.
16: And so to even find the company is a miracle, honestly. So I would call them. I would get it in writing, have them email you or by letter, but they could email a proof of settlement, and then you guys send them a check, and then probably what I would assume will happen is that $30,000 in some world is going to start possibly bubbling up, and I would just do what you've done with that. She can't pay it, so let it go bad, and the longer they don't get paid, honestly, probably the more likely they are to settle. So I would not stress about this, Jennifer. It's someone in a cubicle that has a script that's calling with a headphone, and they're going to be leaving the company. The turnover in those companies is like every 6 weeks. I mean, like, it's just, it's not as scary as what it feels like. So.
18: Okay.
17: So get a dollar.
18: I heard Dave say that, like, they take a box full of files like those. And
16: yes. And they just go through them and just call. Yes. Yes.
18: Okay.
17: And so get a dollar amount.
18: Her main,
17: Get a dollar amount. Get it in writing, and don't give them your account.
18: Right.
17: That's it.
18: Okay. So her main concern was that she felt that since this is all already in a legal process, that she could not call the creditor. But I'm assuming that she can call the creditor.
16: Yes.
17: 100%.
16: And she has
18: with them.
17: Probably not the original creditor. Probably not Visa or MasterCard or whoever.
18: It's not the original creditor. It was originally Credit One, and now it's with some sort of whatever.
17: It probably wouldn't hurt for you to call them.
18: I'll call them, so I can call them even though a lawsuit has already been filed. Is that correct?
17: I don't even know if that lawsuit's for real. Sometimes they have these scary letters that they just will send out, and they're blanket. Did she get a court date?
18: She did not get a court date, but it does say that the law firm requested a remote hearing. It looks like court papers. She even said, this is a professional.
17: Okay. Well, here's the thing you need.
18: It's a citation.
17: You just need real information. So get on the phone.
18: Okay.
17: And just say, my 82-year-old widowed mother just got this thing.
18: Yes. Okay.
17: What do we need to do? And you say, I don't have $1,500. She surely didn't have $1,500. I'll send you $300 right now, and we'll call this thing.
18: Okay.
16: Yeah,
18: okay.
16: Jennifer, how are you financially? I'm just curious.
18: Well, I got a letter like this 2 years ago, and I ended up filing bankruptcy because I got so scared.
17: Oh, no.
18: And it was before I found you guys.
16: Oh, yep.
18: Yeah. So I'm
16: you're climbing out of a hole. This is like bringing you back
18: otherwise,
16: to your days.
18: Otherwise, I would just pay it. Like, just pay it, go away.
16: Sure,
18: you know?
16: sure. Well,
18: but,
17: Can I give you an exercise I want you to do?
18: I would love that.
17: Okay. I want you to write Jennifer from 2.5 years ago a letter. And I want you to imagine her being scared and terrified. You remember, it's still in you right now. And I want you to write her a letter and say, in a couple of years, this same situation is going to show up for mom, and I'm going to do what I should have done then, this time. I get to run it back. And this time I'm going to fight. Okay? And set old Jennifer free and give new Jennifer new power for moving through the day and get this piddly $1,500 nonsense off your mom's back.
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0: Next up, we have Tara in Richmond, Virginia. Hi, Tara. Welcome to the show.
1: Thanks for having me.
0: Absolutely. How can we help?
1: Well, my hubby and I are in our early 50s, and we have two special needs sons. Well, we have six boys, but we have two special needs sons, 29 and 17. And we've been pretty smart with our money over the past almost 35 years we've been married. So we want to set up a trust for the two of them to make it so that our house becomes like their house,
0: mm-hmm.
1: and they don't have to change. We don't have to change things. We don't have to move them. We don't have to do anything like that. If my husband and I, if anything happens to us, we're not looking forward to that. But we're
0: sure.
1: We're trying to make the
0: no.
1: Best
0: you need
1: plan.
0: To do that for them. Yes. Have you guys looked into special needs trusts?
1: No, we haven't. That's kind of why I called to kind of get a. Well, you know, how do we start this? What should we look out
0: yes.
1: for? My dad just got a trust for his investments, mm-hmm. and it cost him $12,000 in legal fees. So that was like, did he pay too much? You know, I have probably every question that you can imagine, but
0: yes.
1: I will take whatever you can give me.
0: So I will say this, trusts in general, it kind of depends on the situation and your estate. But when you have a special needs child, that is the one time that I see it as a requirement. You need to do this because it will make the transition of taking care of them so smooth. Now, I don't know how much specifically it's going to cost in legal fees. You will have to hire an attorney. I would ask around if there's anybody in your community that you know of, that you trust to sit down and kind of build this out. And you guys will get to pick, make all the decisions that of what you want going forward if, you know, or when you all pass away. And it will have to kind of reconcile with the other children, right?
1: Definitely.
0: Yeah,
1: we're kind of hoping that the older kids would manage.
0: And actually be the exact, yes. That's right, yes. Yeah, so they could be the ones.
1: Caregivers, I guess.
0: Mm-hmm, totally.
1: Yeah.
2: Do they know that?
1: Yes.
2: Okay.
1: Yes, they do.
2: Okay.
0: Yes, yeah, They are
1: 2 years older than the, we have a 30-year-old who is in Japan and is pretty financially in great shape. And then we have a 29-year-old who is special needs, is autistic. And then we have three more, and then we have the youngest who is 17 that we adopted from the foster care system. And he is, he's a lot of work.
2: Yeah.
1: He has a very rare genetic abnormality. So we're going to have, he's going to need care
0: mm-hmm.
1: for sure for the rest of his life. The 29-year-old is... is functional. He does many things for himself, and he's very sweet and well loved by people. But there is no way he could manage his future.
2: Gotcha.
0: Yes, yeah. So in that process, Tara, you guys will look at assets. You'll see what names need to be placed on which assets. The executor of the trust, different people making different medical decisions. I mean, you kind of paint everything out there. And yeah, the good thing about a lot of this is it skips a lot of the legal side when you have, especially for a special needs child in place. That is one time that we say it is worth every penny to sit down with a good attorney and map this out because they don't need to be making any decisions or, making any calls at that point. And then I think probably even your 17-year-old's case wouldn't be able to. So all of that played out and protected in that trust is so, so important. So, yeah, but I would sit down with a good attorney, and state by state has different laws and how you would structure it too. And so, yep, I'd sit down and take care of that for sure.
2: And 12 grand might be pennies depending on the size of your dad's estate. So that I wouldn't be scared of that number, or it might be a ton of money and he overspent by a lot. So every situation is different. So, and the trust that he had drawn up for his situation is different than the one y'all going to be doing. So just like Rachel said, find somebody you trust and, no pun intended. And
0: yeah, get that taken care of.
2: Get it going. Yeah.
0: For sure. And I would do that as soon as possible to Tara for them. All right. Next, let's go to John in Little Rock. Hi, John. Welcome to the show.
3: Hey, how are y'all?
0: Hi, we're doing great. How can we help?
3: Yeah. So me and my wife, we bought an older home. It was built in the 60s. And underneath in the crawl space, there is a lot of water damage and mold, and everything underneath the house is going to have to be replaced and redone. The estimate is about $100,000 to fix all the flooring and the ductwork for the HVAC system. And we only owe $89,000 on the house, and so that's kind of devastating news.
0: Mm-hmm.
3: We also just found out we're about to have a baby, so that's also kind of put a little stressor on the situation. So we're just wondering, basically, do we need to just try to sell the house as is and go rent somewhere? Or we don't think it makes sense to go get a loan for that much on a house that is going to be less than the price to repair it.
2: Well, the house wouldn't be what you owe on it is, but how much is the house worth?
3: The value with land and everything would be about $170,000, I would say.
2: I personally, and I could be wrong, you need to check with a professional in your area, but I don't think you could sell the house for more than you owe on it. Because an inspector is going to find all the stuff that, or you're going to have to disclose it because you know it now. So you have to disclose it when you list it for sale. And if you sell it as is, and the whole property in and of itself is worth $175,000, you're not going to get, you know, I mean, you're not going to get $89,000 after the sale of that.
3: Got you. Okay.
2: You get what I'm saying?
3: Right.
2: Have you had another person come out and give you a second estimate?
3: We have. It's still going to be pretty expensive, and they quoted it like $70,000.
2: Okay.
0: How much do you guys make a year, John?
3: We make after taxes like $100,000-$105,000 a year.
0: Okay.
2: I wonder if you could pull this apart in stages.
0: Mm-hmm, that's what I was thinking. What could you do right now? A little bit of work. Take a few months. Do some more. How long have you guys lived in the house?
3: It's been about, I'd say, 4 years now.
2: Okay. So, yeah, is there a possibility you can, and dude, I don't know what I'm talking about. I'm way over my skis here. But is there a possibility you could get the mold remediated and then do the flooring but not put fancy floors down on top of the new subfloors and then come in 6 months later and redo all the HVAC stuff? Is there a way you can do this in stages where you can cash flow this thing?
0: But so it takes you a year and a half versus doing it all at once.
2: I know it's a pain in the butt. It'd be awesome to write a check and go away for a month and have it all done, but it may be cost prohibitive to do that.
3: That's true. The only thing is he said that they would have to fix the ductwork because the ductwork is also very old. Mm-hmm. And he said to get to the other part of the house, they would have to have that repaired too. So it just seems like every way we look at this, it's going to be a huge expense.
2: Yeah.
3: And
0: yeah, but if it's but it's basically what you're saying is, in a way, it's kind of, it's like it's worth 70, right? If it's worth 170 and it needs $100,000, they're not going to, you know, when you just do quick math, that 70, you owe 85. So I think about it even in the sense of a car, right? When people are like, I have to put more into my car than what it's worth, but then you do want it fixed to get a higher value. But you know what I mean? It's kind of that like sunk cost perspective.
3: Right.
0: And it's the home. I mean, honestly, John, I probably would slowly probably cash flow this. Do you guys have consumer debt?
3: The only debt we have is the home, and then we do have a truck.
0: Okay. Shoot. This is the part of home ownership that is so hard because it costs. I mean, it's the stuff that comes up, you guys, all the time. I mean, if I were you, John, I probably wouldn't just wipe my hand. I think I would slowly start doing some repairs.
2: I sit down with the GC and say, I've got to go in steps.
0: Yes, go in steps. And what steps could I make to maybe break even so that if we wanted out, we could eject at a certain point to give yourself an out if you wanted to. But
2: I hate this for you, brother.
0: Sorry, John.
2: Hate it, man.

0: Hey guys, George Camel here. So you're thinking about buying or selling your home, and you probably have a million questions. 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It's a weird time in the market right now, and where do you go to find weird answers? Usually the internet. 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
1: 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On the Thursday show, we'll talk to Nick McMillian. He is with the Peoria Public Works Department. We're going to talk about roads. We're going to talk about traffic. We're going to talk about construction, stuff that's already been done, the one-way to two-way success, things that are on tap, things that are currently underway, an update for you at 8:40. 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
3: Fox News, I'm Roxanne Evans. A major shakeup in the White House. President Trump says Press Secretary Caroline Leavitt will leave her post.
4: She is the youngest press secretary in history. The president, his post, seems to indicate as well that she will continue to play a role as an outside advisor.
3: That's Fox's Jackie Heinrich. 11 people under arrest. Attorney General Todd Blanche cracking down on marriage fraud schemes involving Chinese nationals.
5: Chinese nationals would pay these facilitators as much as $100,000 for assistance in obtaining a marriage, which then allowed them to apply for a green card.
3: In Wisconsin, David Crowley edged out progressive Francesca Hong. He'll face Republican Tom Tiffany for governor. And in South Carolina, Republicans Darlene Graham and Ralph Norman head to a Senate runoff in August. 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
6: WMBD Radio Local News, I'm TJ Carson. A former Harrison school site in South Peoria will have a new housing complex, but not all councilmen were on board. The city council last night approved a rezoning request to allow for a 48-unit permanent supportive housing facility. Councilwoman Denise Jackson says residents in the area have not had their voices heard on the project.
7: People have questions about it. We haven't heard anything about safety in that community. Workforce development.
6: Councilman John Kelly also voted no on the proposal. An initiative to bring a positive adult presence to Peoria Public Schools is back. Peoria Police is bringing back the Stand Up, Show Up, Be There initiative, inviting the community to gather outside of schools to cheer students on as they head to class. Peoria Police Chief Brad Dixon tells 25 News it's about building trust with students.
8: We want to have those positive engagements. 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
6: The first stop is Manual High School tomorrow morning at 6:50 a.m. Thunderstorms from this morning are being blamed for a house fire in Peoria. Peoria Fire says the crews arrived at the house fire just after 10:30 a.m. to Draycott and Ivory Bridge near U.S. Route 150. Smoke was found coming from the eaves of the house, with crews eventually finding the fire in the attic. The fire was under control in under 10 minutes. There were no injuries, and the homeowners were out of town. An investigator determined a lightning strike caused the fire. More news in 30 minutes or as it breaks, and always at WMBDRadio.com.
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11: The 25 News First Alert forecast calls for mostly cloudy skies overnight into tomorrow morning. Wake up temperatures, give or take about 70 degrees, and highs tomorrow in the low 80s. We'll see yet another round of showers and thunderstorms, especially during the afternoon and evening. There's a low but non-zero chance that one or two of those could be strong or even severe. Additional showers and storms capable of heavy rain and gusty winds will continue tomorrow night and into Friday morning. From 25 News, I'm First Alert Chief Meteorologist Brian Walter for WMBD Radio.
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4: Well, the 2027 Ramsey Goal Planner is here, and it is more practical than ever before. 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All right, so we're going to...
17: Well, it's for sale right now, though, right?
4: Just says grab your copy for $49.97.
17: I think if you order it now, it's the cheapest it will ever be.
4: Okay, there was a deal of that. I don't
17: is
4: know
17: it
4: if
17: over?
4: That's it. Okay, two different graphics. I don't know. I'm reading my ad. I've just given. I'm like Ron Burgundy. You give me a script and I read it. I don't know.
17: But sometimes, do what?
4: We got a live tournament event. It's on sale.
17: You're trying to. Here's the deal.
4: I don't know.
17: Rachel Cruz is a part owner of Ramsey Solutions.
4: Gosh,
17: she's trying to get more money out of you guys. This thing is on sale right now. And last year it sold out.
4: John Baloney.
17: When it was on sale. Yeah, man. Listen.
4: Listen, I don't know. I just am told, okay, we got a new graphic up.
17: $35 if you buy it right this second. So
4: you got to go now because I think tomorrow, this may be the copy for tomorrow.
17: RamseySolutions.com/store.
4: All right, let's go to South Bend, Indiana. We got Sam on the line. Hi, Sam. Welcome to the show.
18: Hi, thanks for having me.
4: Absolutely. Thanks for calling in. How can we help?
18: So I just kind of want some help trying to get kind of a roadmap for how to get out of debt because I'm about $65,000 in debt and I only make $60,000 a year. I have a 1.5-year-old at home and my wife is 6 months pregnant. So I'm just trying to clean up so that, you know, my kids don't have to suffer, you know, through any of that.
17: I love it, man. I love your heart, brother.
4: Yep. The kids turned everything around. I feel like once you have kids, you're oh, crap. We got to get our stuff together.
17: We got to be different now.
4: Oh, man.
17: What's the debt, man?
18: So about 18,000 of it is credit cards. They're split up into two different accounts. They've already been sold off to third parties, and it's been a while. So I actually went into a debt consolidation program originally, and then the law firm that I was working with just liquidated and was done with it. So they kind of handed it back to me, and I want to try to get the ball rolling because I really am, you know, starting to look around and realize that things start to fall apart around me, and I need to, you know.
17: Okay, so what else besides – so you have 18 grand that's already gone to collections in two different credit cards. What else you got?
18: Then I owe about $17,500 on a car I just financed a few months back. I just bought a second car for my wife and I just actually over the weekend. That was about $3,500 I paid cash.
4: Oh, good.
18: So that's, I owe about $10,000 on an AC unit for my house. It blew up the first year that I moved in. And then... I got my wife's car that we originally had as our only vehicle repossessed, and they still want about $15,000 for that.
4: Mm, and they took it. That's done.
18: That's already done. They already auctioned it off, and that's what they want afterwards.
17: That's the difference.
4: Oh, man.
17: Dude, what has happened up until now? Because this isn't just a matter of you being in debt. This is a matter of you just didn't pay bills.
18: Yeah, so what truly happened was around the time that everything started to slow down with COVID, I was working at a factory job, and I started to get into some credit card debt when they cut my hours. And eventually I kind of just, you know, got tired of it and went and started doing my own thing. So I'm self-employed now. I have been for about 3 years, but I clean houses for a living, and it was rough trying to get everything on track at first. And then I guess I just kept knocking my wife up, and now I don't have any help, and I haven't had the, you know, ability to get out and really even get more clientele because I just don't have the time in the day as one person. So
17: how much money do you make?
18: I make about $5,000 a month on average, and it just fluctuates in the wintertime because I have some clients that go away.
12: Mm-hmm.
1: Okay.
12: And you've been in that business 3 years, you said?
18: 3 years now, yep. Three years now.
12: Okay. And you have predictable downtimes, you said, with certain clients?
18: Yeah. I from about January to April, I lose probably about between $1,000 and $1,500 a month.
12: Okay.
18: And just clients come and go.
17: Okay. So what do you do in that gap to earn money?
18: Honestly, I've just been trying my best to kind of stack up money aside so that when that time comes around and, you know, stack up things around the house so that I don't run out of things. I have, you know, kind of stockpiles. And I also have been very fortunate enough to, when Christmas rolls around, and especially with the birth of my child, that people have been extremely generous, giving me bonuses. I don't like to bank on that for the holidays,
12: but
18: it's been extremely helpful.
17: How much cash do you have set aside?
18: I have $1,000 set aside. I'm done with baby step one, but that's about it. All I have after the car.
12: What's the car, the $17,000 car? If you sold it today, do you know what you would get from it?
18: I want to say probably about 13, 14, something like that.
12: Okay,
18: I
12: mean, so you're a little underwater in that.
18: A little bit, yeah, just from the depreciation, but.
12: Yeah, because I'm just trying to think through some math here. Because for me, my goal for you, Sam, would be to get out of debt as quickly as possible. Okay, so that's going to mean working nights and weekends. Your wife is going to probably feel like a single mom for a hot second because you are working so much. You guys, I mean, I'm sure you don't have a ton of expenses to cut, but where you can cut, we're not eating out. We're not going on Amazon. Like, we're doing nothing. We're not spending money except for keeping the lights on, keeping the roof over our head, like the absolute needs, the necessities. Yeah. And then the other thing is selling stuff, right? And so you're doing all of this at once to get out of debt as quickly as possible. So I'm just looking at your numbers and I'm thinking, okay, $18,000 in bad debt, you know, I mean, you possibly could settle, maybe, let's just say generously, you know, half, you know, what if that went down to 9,000? Okay. You can't do much about the repoed car. You can't do much about the HVAC. And then the car, let's just say you have took a $3,000 hit. And if you could get a small loan from a credit union for $6,000, go get you a $3,000 car. And then have that, right? That loan goes from 17,000 to 6,000. Right? You kind of you start to kind of play with the numbers of what the ideal situation would be to get out of debt as fast as possible. And there's a chance that your debt's looking more like 38, 39 versus 65 at that point.
18: I was hoping, especially since it's been to third parties, some of the debt, and they seem willing to kind of work with you to just get anything.
17: They will, but you're gonna have to save up a lump sum
12: to settle with them.
18: Like I said, I bought the car in cash, and it took me about 5 months to do it, but I saved about $800 a month so that I could, you know, buy that. So I saved up $4,000 within that 5 months. I think that, you know, that's
17: but here,
18: the pace that I'm at right now.
17: This is going to sound nutty because I know I'm talking to a guy who's so tired because he's got a newborn and a pregnant wife, and you're hustling your own, you're a one man shop on your business, but you can't afford, you simply cannot afford to, when a big chunk of your clientele goes on vacation during the cold winter, for you just to hang out at home. You got to go find other work. And you've got to grind and grind and grind. And after you get done cleaning all day, you come home and have dinner with your family, and then you go stock shelves at Walmart until midnight. And this is going to be the next 18, 24 months, and you're going to feel like you're going to collapse. But on behalf of your family, you can do it. I believe in you. But it's going to take that level of negotiating with certain folks, selling stuff, cutting expenses to the bone for 24 months, and bro, you've dug yourself a big hole. So to fill this hole up, you're going to be tired shoveling. And you can scroll all day. You can Google hacks all day. Mm-hmm. There's not any hacks around. You've got to cut expenses and make more money. That's the only things you can do right here.
12: And the wild thing is too, Sam, if you can get this credit card debt where they can settle and you do this car and you find $3,000 extra a month, right? I mean, a lot of this is gone.
17: It goes away quick.
12: In a year right. and a half. I mean, it's pretty wild what the math starts to do, but it's going to take some drastic changes. It's going to be a drastic year and a half for you guys to get this to play out the way that you're wanting it to. But a year and a half of it, and it's behind you, and then you have learned, gosh, such a way of life of what you're not going to go back to. Like, that's the legacy changer there for your kids that you're looking for. Having healthy money habits where you actually control your money and your money's not controlling you.
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2: 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WM.

0: you're enjoying the show, one of the best things that you can do to help us spread the word is to share it with a friend. Maybe post one of the clips on social media, but just spreading the word about the show is one of the best ways we can get the word out to help people do what we want, is to, you know, get control of their money and create a life that they love and finally find some peace with the subject in life that can be so, so complicated. So, yep, we're thankful for you guys for listening and watching. So leave a comment. We love hearing from you and share the show when you can. All right, let's head to Kansas City and we have Andrew on the line. Hi, Andrew. Welcome to the show.
1: Hey, hey, hey, how are y'all?
0: Hi, we're doing great. How can we help?
1: Good. I have to start off by saying, since you, Rachel, started it, I think that baloney is way better than the name that John's high school football coach called him back in the day.
2: Listen, oh, Andrew.
0: Andrew is deep. I don't even know what the...
2: It's far more socially acceptable to say John Baloney out loud. But I'm going to start calling her Rachel Bruise or Rachel Snooze. Ooh, I like that one. Rachel Snooze. I like that.
0: What a snoozer. Awesome. Oh, my gosh.
2: What's up, brother?
1: We are in baby step three, my wife and I. And my wife is certainly the free spirit, and I am definitely the outspoken cheapskate. And every time we talk about money, the tension is pretty high, and we overall just tend to avoid the conversation altogether. How can we tell if we're actually pretty close on our goals, or and I just need to loosen up, or if our household spending genuinely needs to be reined in? I want money to be a conversation we can approach without fighting or dreading the finance talk.
2: Okay, before we get to that, because Rachel's wrote a book on this, she's the expert here, but I want to ask you a question, okay? Ask that last question again.
1: I want money to be a conversation we can approach without fighting or dreading the talk.
2: Okay. Let's take the actual topic of money off the table, and let me ask you a question. Are you a person your wife can sit down and have a conversation with, and you don't try to fix her? You hear her? You say, thanks for sharing that, even if you think it was dumb or boring or whatever? Are you a safe person that she can just talk with?
1: The answer to the question before yesterday would have been no.
2: Okay.
1: We go in seasons of that, but just yesterday we kind of had to sit down, redefine the marriage relationship conversation.
2: Love it.
1: Where both of us share our hearts, and that was one of the things that she really wanted to talk about, and I totally understand, and I admit that, yes, I'm a problem solver along with many other men.
2: Yeah, yeah.
1: And that's something that I need to work on. And so even yesterday, after that conversation, it went really well, and then even this morning I was able to practice that, but we're getting there. So historically, no. But starting last night, the answer is yes.
2: Perfect. So what I want you to work on in your home, and it sounds like y'all are on it, and you use the magic word, this is just practice. And for the wives out there listening, often a husband tries to fix a problem, not because they think you're stupid, but because their whole life they've been told the only value you have in the world is utility, is the solution to a problem. It took me being married forever before I realized, yes, my wife likes that I can change oil in the car, and yes, that she likes things I can do around the house, but she likes me. And that was hard for me to metabolize because I thought I was only worth my answers. And so y'all practicing, just talking, listening, remembering she's your friend, that you're her friend, right? You get what I'm saying? So y'all are on the right path there. That will make not only money conversations, but any conversations you have one of curiosity and not judgment, instead of that's a stupid thing. Dude, tell me more about that. That's different than how I see it. And one of those is an invitation, and one of those is a slam door, right? All right, so we'll talk about the money thing here. Go for it, Rachel.
0: Well, I was going to just, I mean, when you said we continue to fight about money, and then you're like, but we're on baby step three. So I'm like, this is, the problem isn't the system that you guys have put in place. It's the attitude and the posture around the subject that's caused the strife, right? Or something's come up and gets triggered in her or you, and it's like you guys just can't come eye to eye. But I think it's probably more what John's saying is the approach at which you take those conversations. And a helpful thing that I feel like has been good, that Winston and we do this with more than just money, but we see the thing that we're talking about or the tension point where we're so different. We're coming at it in such different perspectives, different backgrounds, how we grew up with money. I mean, all of it, right? That all plays in.

0: we see that subject matter is kind of the third party in the triangle, and it's out there. And Winston and I are on the same team. Like, it's us locking arms against that thing out there. That the spouse is, your wife isn't the enemy. You're not the enemy to her. It's this thing out there. And what is this thing out there creating in me or creating in her or him, you know, in my case? This strife that we just seem to have this conflict all the time. And when you can start to pinpoint that, that's huge. And I think we have found, too, with married couples, we were talking about money and marriage, but we talk about the subject a lot over that weekend. But having empathy with your spouse, actually seeing your differences and her massive free spirit as a strength, Andrew. Like, she gives you a gift in your life. You would be probably a semi-boring person that doesn't leave the house much if it probably weren't for your wife, right? Who brings the fun and the levity and the enjoyment, right? And then you are a godsend to her, because if she's like me, details are not my ideal. I don't really enjoy looking at every single little thing and every interest rate. And if we put it in this thing and we change here and we do that, I mean, I'm like, it's great. I trust you. Like, it's fine. Go do. Like, I don't enjoy that. But because of that, it actually gives me a subconscious safety net of knowing I have a husband who's taking very good care of our family in that way. Does that make sense? Like, there's a beauty in the differences. And I think that's, you know, so yeah, we can dive into the numbers if you want. But I do think there's a level of respect and care to give each other in these conversations that's going to help tremendously, where she'll have the freedom and probably maybe even say, hey, okay, because this has been going so well and I feel this freedom that I don't get slapped on the wrist or feel like I'm getting, you know,
1: judged.
0: Yes. That, okay, maybe I don't need to, I may not need to spend so much. Sure. Do we want to cut back? Like, there's more of a willingness on both parties' end to do some level of change when you know that the other person is for you and there's a beautiful love and respect, you know, situation happening. Does that make sense?
2: 100% it does. Absolutely.
1: What's the number you're worried is too extreme?
2: I would say there's a few examples, but things like birthday gifts. She has a large family. And so, you know, when it comes time for celebrating a few birthdays, you know, maybe sometimes there's a month where there may be three or four birthdays and we want to spend, or she wants to spend $25 or $30 or $40 per person. Or, you know, going out to eat, a big one for her would be clothes. And so I'm not necessarily opposed to spending money, because I kind of train myself, hey, you know, let loose every once in a while. I like coffee, so go get yourself a coffee or a specialty coffee or something like that. But, you know, where the line is, because I realize that we're still in baby step three. We had an emergency fund. Then we had a baby in April, so we depleted about half of it to pay off the medical bills, and so now we're kind of building that back up. And so because we're in a mid to late 20s, or I guess I'm 26, so mid 20s, I'm just kind of worried. Like, I just want to get into a house. Like, I just want to, I just want to complete baby step 3B, and I want to get into a house. And her maybe goals are like, well, I want to get a different car. And I really don't care about a house right now. Maybe, you know, maybe 5 years, absolutely. But, you know, in 2026 or 2027, no.
1: So let's have that conversation. Okay. Where do we want to be in 5 years?
0: Yes.
1: Who do we want to be in 10 years? And those dreaming conversations where they're like the old corporate whiteboard, there's no bad ideas. Like, what's your picture of 5 years from now? We have one or two or three little kids running around here. Where do you want to be? What do you want that to look like? And then you begin to reverse engineer action steps based out of this shared vision of what y'all want to be. And there's always going to be pinch points. I actually want a new car before I want a house. I want a house before I want a new car. Well, one of those is a depreciating asset. And one of those is like this. But getting beneath the house is, I want the security for my family. I want a home.
2: Sure.
1: Right? And so getting to those real issues underneath the fight point.
0: Yes.
1: Man, it changes everything.
0: And her to have a level of freedom with income, that you guys are out of debt, you're building that emergency fund, but I do also want to enjoy my life.
1: Yeah.
0: And so there has to be a both and.
3: Mm-hmm. 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Normal's broke. 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
6: Details on the decoy. I'm Lisa Lacera, Fox News. More information on the security measures taken last month when President Trump took another plane to get out of Turkey after the NATO summit, while cabinet members remained on a decoy plane. The Washington Post reported the plan was set up after a credible threat from Iran.
7: Secretary of State Marco Rubio, Treasury Secretary Scott Bessent, and White House Communications Director Stephen Chung remained on Air Force One, which they knew was acting as a decoy. But a senior administration official said several steps were taken to keep the plane safe, including F-35 fighter jet escorts. Reporters on the plane had been told to keep their window shades down so they wouldn't see the military escort.
6: Fox's Jackie Heinrich at the White House. White House Press Secretary Caroline Leavitt is leaving the administration at the end of the month to spend time with her family. President Trump made the announcement this afternoon. The 28-year-old was the youngest person to serve in the post. She says she will continue to serve as an advisor to the president. Two people are dead after a military helicopter crashed in central Texas.
8: Cliff Coleman, spokesperson for the Bell County Sheriff's Office, confirming an Army Apache helicopter from Fort Hood military installation crashed near Salado, killing two people on board.
9: It was crashed into a field. You could tell it was a violent crash.
8: Saying the crash sparked a wildfire that forced several homes to be evacuated. Noting Fort Hood's Criminal Investigation Division is looking into the cause.
6: Fox's Kristen Goodwin, Governor Greg Abbott writing on X, Texas is forever indebted to those who serve our state and nation. A grand jury in Los Angeles County has indicted Nick Reiner, the son of director Rob Reiner and photographer Michelle Singer Reiner, on murder charges, adding an allegation he was lying in wait before the attack. Reiner has entered a plea of not guilty in the stabbing death of his parents last December. 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
10: WMBD Radio Local News, I'm TJ Carson. A Peoria County jail inmate is back in custody after briefly escaping from a hospital today. Sheriff Chris Watkins says 49-year-old Michael Paulson was receiving treatment under the supervision of a correctional officer at Carl Hospital in Peoria. Says Paulson escaped at around 1:30 p.m. and was seen eastbound on Glen Oak Avenue. About a half hour later, Paulson was taken into custody by police on St. Mark Court in Peoria. Paulson was booked into the county jail in May for aggravated battery and domestic battery. Tazewell County's Land Use Committee reviewed a first draft of a proposed data center ordinance. 25 News reports the ordinance would only allow data centers on industrially zoned land in unincorporated areas and ban them from agricultural and residential districts. Developers would be required to obtain special use permits, submit noise modeling studies, and provide water containment plans in case of fires. But some residents, such as Suzanne Vanderham of East Peoria, say the regulations do not go far enough.
11: While economic growth is desperately needed in this county, it should not be at the expense of our water, air, energy costs, and lack of actual job openings for our residents.
10: The Land Use Committee will meet again next week to continue discussing the ordinance. Illinois will not be adopting a new federal child vaccine guideline and continue following recommendations from a pediatric medical group. Capital News Illinois reports the state will follow a policy it adopted earlier this year that's based on recommendations from the American Academy of Pediatrics. It calls for all children to receive the MMR, flu, COVID-19, and hepatitis shots. More news in 30 minutes or as it breaks, and always at WMBDRadio.com.
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13: The 25 News First Alert forecast calls for mostly cloudy skies overnight into tomorrow morning. Wake up temperatures, give or take about 70 degrees, and highs tomorrow in the low 80s. We'll see yet another round of showers and thunderstorms, especially during the afternoon and evening. There's a low but non-zero chance that one or two of those could be strong or even severe. Additional showers and storms capable of heavy rain and gusty winds will continue tomorrow night and into Friday morning. From 25 News, I'm First Alert Chief Meteorologist Brian Walter for WMBD Radio.
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20: And things are going great for our country. Go ahead.
21: President, can you tell us about your ride on the airport catering truck in Turkey? Why did you need to do that?
20: Up to Secret Service. I just follow what they'd like to do. So I go by Secret Service and the military. They wanted me to go on a different flight, a different plane, equal safety, but they wanted me to do it, so I do it. I do what they say.
22: What was the nature of the threat?
20: There was a threat out there. I didn't really ask too much about it.
22: I get a lot of threats. President, Darlene Graham has made it to the runoff election in South Carolina. What are you going to do to help her get over the finish line?
20: She just called me to thank me for the endorsement, and it's great that she's doing so well, and she's a very good woman, and she's got good genetics because she's related to Lindsay, who's a real professional. So we'll see. I'm going to call her right now. She just called me 2 minutes ago. She won by how many points?
22: Well, it's not done yet, but she's clearly the victor as opposed to all the other people.
20: And that's good. That's what she won.
22: Will you campaign for her down in South Carolina?
20: I mean, just so you understand, I like the other people in the race also. They're all Trump. I mean, they're all Trumpers, but, I endorse her. I think she's great. It's really an honor of her brother, and she's really a very smart woman. You know, Lindsay loves his sister. More than anything else, he would tell me about his sister, that she's just outstanding. Yeah, he actually said she's better than him. That was hard for Lindsay to say. So she's out there. She's doing a great job.
0: Mr. President, you've mentioned 2028 several times in the last few weeks. At the dinner, you put on a Trump 2028 hat. Are you serious about seeking a third term?
20: Everybody asks me that question, and you know that the law is very strong on that. I'd love to run, but the law is very strong. I get asked by everyone. Well, even tonight, they're screaming at the event, 2028. Now, everybody wants me to do it, but the law is very strong.
1: So that's POTUS. Welcome to the radio program. And getting into, well, I mean, we got a lot of stuff to hit today. We got the Todd Blanche thing happening. We've got the leftover elections yesterday evening. My dog not sleeping. Yeah, she won't sleep, man. So we got a lot of stuff to hit. Welcome to the program, Dana Lash, with you. We're at the top of this first hour. And the elections yesterday, I feel like, especially with the DSA stuff, and I know Trump, POTUS was asked about that. He was also asked about the, what do they call it, the switcheroo, I guess, that he was doing. Yeah. His switcheroo, which wasn't a big deal. I can't remember who it was, like one of his deputy comms people that I think that they had in the, that they had switched the spot with him. But wait a minute, can I ask a question? If they think that it's such a, because the headlines were that he's a giant coward. Did you see all of those? That he's a big giant coward because he didn't, he switched planes and all of this stuff. But if he's a coward, then what does that make for the people writing the headlines that he's a coward because they're bitching and moaning that they were left vulnerable? That's the whole thing. They were left vulnerable somehow. Good heavens. So which is it? He's a coward, you're a coward, which is it? Pick one. Can't have all the things here. So that is, you know, right kind of at the top. I feel like that story's starting to fall apart, too. Do you think it's starting to fall apart? Because this is not, you know, I mean, look, just there's all kinds of stuff that happens behind the curtains in order to protect Secret Service or for Secret Service to protect POTUS. And the way that the press acts, they act as though, Secret Service, they think, is supposed to protect them, right? I mean, so I don't know. This is, what cut was that? That was cut.
2: There were several of those.
1: Okay, yeah.
2: Cut two, we haven't gone to yet.
1: I was going
2: to
1: say, because he gets into, so I mean, this is kind of the thing. You said yesterday that you think that they were mad because they didn't get to leak it. I think there's probably some truth to that. This is cut two. Listen to this.
20: No, not surprised. I have a lot of threats. I have a lot of threats that you don't know about. Any consequential president has a lot of threats. Non-consequential presidents don't get threats. And I think that I'm maybe the most consequential president. There's nobody who's done more than
1: threats.
20: Me in a period of almost 6 years. There's nobody.
1: Definitely has threats. I mean, he's gotten probably more threats than I think anybody else. He's had definitely more assassination attempts on him than anybody that we know of. And maybe, you know, there would be a hell of a lot more if Secret Service wasn't, if they weren't doing everything that they could to get that. So that's the thing. Let me stop at that for a moment. I just had a thought mid thought. Secret Service got a lot of stuff after Butler and the guy that was on the golf course, etc. They got a lot of stuff. And I actually was talking to someone in Secret Service just about standard operating procedure and protocol and things like that, right? They got a lot of stuff. They got a lot of stuff for the ladies. Remember those lady officers? And then there were all of the headlines about, oh, well, are there standards lowering? Here you have a situation where Secret Service did exactly what they were supposed to do, and they maneuvered Trump out of the way of the threat, and the press is still bitching about it. They're still mad about it. They're still mad. Why? They're mad. They just want something to get mad about. They just want something to just be upset about. That's all they care about. And it's just so damn frustrating. I mean, the story should be that Iran, who these people, well, I can't really. Iran, whom these people would love to give a foot massage to. They love them some mullahs. They're so desperate to be a part of that barbaric, Bronze Age, third world sex cult circle jerk. They're so, so happy to be a part. They want to be a part of it so bad. The real story should be that their best friend wants to kill the president of the United States and has issued, I don't know how many death threats. Now, that should be the real story, is that he wants that this entity with whom they insist, they and the woke Reich, you know, all of those people who are the products of incest and their family tree all goes back to the same twig. They all think Iran's their friend. Oh, we're so mean. We're so mean. How could we be like that to poor little Iran? But they've issued death threats against the president of the United States, necessitated in this kind of maneuvering. So when the Secret Service does something right, people still bitch and moan. The press is still livid. When they get him out of the way and nobody even knows about it, they're mad. Why are you mad? Are you mad because you didn't know about it? Are you mad because you didn't get to leak it? Are you mad because you couldn't get to leak it to Iran and give Iran some kind of advantage to have them thwart the procedure of getting keeping the president safe? I mean, what are they mad about? That's the story to them. Not the fact that Iran, that we're expected to kowtow to, Iran that's killed hundreds of our troops, thousands of Americans, Iran, which funds terror proxies that target our interests and our allies, that Iran, which has issued death threats against the president of the United States, that's not the big story. The big story is that he thwarted them. The hell is wrong with these people? It's just stupid. Just absolutely stupid. We're going to come back to this. So this is actually funny. This is cut five. Go ahead and play NBC. They're just stunned, guys. NBC, it was a cheat off, I think, last night. Does the cheating matter if both of the sides of the Democrat primary? I mean, it's just like the game at that point, right? This is the game. So this is in Wisconsin. You had the super leftist who defeated the super, super socialist leftist in the Wisconsin governor primary. I want you to listen to how shocked NBC, they're stunned, guys. Late Night Ballot Drop. Late Night, which, by the way, sidebar, that's an album name. Late Night Ballot Drop. They're stunned, guys. Listen to this.
3: Okay. Wow. What the heck just came in Brown? Which was that that was huge for her.
4: Yeah, so that was about 18,000 votes, and she nets 2,000.
3: Question. Was that that wasn't Central Count, was it?
1: Oh my gosh.
4: It's possible. There's no remaining vote in Brown, according to our counter. I'll check the website.
3: I said I want percent more, but now I do, because if that was Central Count, what was his percentage of that vote?
4: Let's take a look.
3: If this was Central Count, this is the question we're getting at from Milwaukee. If he just got buried in Central Count Green Bay,
4: it was 44-34. Hong over Crowley.
3: Okay. Can we ask our decision desk what we think that was that just...
4: Yeah.
3: And do we think there's Central Count left for... Okay.
1: So that's actually hysterical. They're stunned. So they had a late night ballot drop that brought Francesca Hong, that brought her up. She was closing the gap. And so this was going back and forth. So it was going like this, and then she was closing the gap. Everyone thought, oh my gosh, she actually might win this. And then, cut seven, please. Oh boy, there had to be a correction.
7: There are two things. There's the audit log and the results. What we uncovered was that five of the sticks had the audit log downloaded and not the results. It's a human error. These things can happen. So basically what we need to do is go back to the operations center and we're going to download out of those five machines the results and make sure that it's not the audit log.
1: What? Why is this so difficult? Oh, because of the cheating. Because of all the cheating. So she was closing the gap with absentee ballots and then she somehow lost the absentee vote. And that was in Milwaukee County. They had to fix what they called a tabulation error. I'm saying. These people. So... we're going to get into the elections. We're also going to get into what this means. And I don't want people to get super excited either. I really don't think that they need to get excited over this. Don't be excited and think that these socialist candidates are getting beat all over the map, because they're really not. And I'm going to, yes, there is a rejection of them by the different subgroups of voters, but that's, is it enough, though? Because it does seem, a friend of mine said that the Democrats are just negotiating in terms of their surrender, and I think that that's appropriately put. So we're going to dive into that and more as we move. The folks who make the program possible, it is the friends over at Patriot Mobile, the only Christian conservative cell phone service in the country. 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
13: And now, all of the news you would probably miss. It's time for Dana's Quick Five.
1: So, the stunning fireball, how do you say this? I don't know, it's a meteor shower, it's a fireball. I don't name all of them. I'm like, look, heavenly bodies. It showed, apparently it's twinning with the solar eclipse. The solar eclipse is today. That's probably why everything is so
14: stupid.
1: It's the
14: Perseid.
1: Thank you. But that's, you know what it is? I think that's why everybody's stupid. That's why my comments look like a Chuck E. Cheese fight. You know, like all over social media, it's true. So I'm just, you know, but apparently, so we're going to have a meteor shower. Can one of them hit us, please? I mean, I don't ask for a lot. I realize that, you know, the chance of something like that happening is very slim, but still, there's still a chance. But they said as many as 50 to 100 meteors per hour may be visible under ideal conditions. Well, we're going to have a clear sky tonight, so I don't know if we're going to see anything in Texas. But, you know, so there's, the, you know, if you're one of those, you know, sky watchers, that's for you. NYC, Billionaires Row, the tower. So this tower, apparently every billionaire has like a pad in this place. But it's raining chunks of concrete and it's losing value. There are photos of it over at the New York Post where it shows giant chunks that have just fallen out of this, you know, almost 1,400 foot tower. It's on Park Avenue. It's 94 floors. And it sold for $22 million. And then now, which was $33 million just 2 years ago. And now they've got, what, a three and a half, almost $4 million gut punch, blah, blah, blah. I just don't care. If you're stupid enough to sit here and spend that kind of money to buy in a dumbass apartment overlooking a dismal city run by a terror-simping communist, then, you know, you deserve to have the drop in real estate value. Honestly, who sits here and buys in a concrete jungle like that? Reevaluate your life. I don't care. Alaska Airlines flight and MIA was forced to lock down a cockpit over passenger threats. So I was leaving from Miami International. They had a delay Sunday evening because of threats from passengers. Two passengers were removed from the plane. Have you ever been in a situation where you're on a plane and somebody starts getting lippy because you're on the tarmac for too long? I swear to the good Lord above, I will rip your throat out. If you make it to where our plane does not take off because you won't sit your dumb A-double snakes down, I will rip your endocrine system out of your sinuses and I will send it to your family as like a flower stamped note card. Do not. I am not even joking. I will get violent. So it won't be you that you got to worry about. It'll be me trying to rip your face off because the plane won't take off. Anyway, two passengers were removed from the plane. They were later rebooked on another flight. I wouldn't rebook them either. You make the plane late because you're a D-bag? Yeah. Get off forever.
14: That's the weirdest part of the story for me.
1: The only way you can fly is through Trebuchet Air. Welcome to Dana Lash's Trebuchet Air. I'm going to slap you right here. Slap you right here in this little carriage and just yeet you into the atmosphere. That's how it'll work. And apparently, let's see, the contiguous U.S. breaks its record for hottest month ever. Everyone's going to scream that it's because it's global warming. It's because it's summer. Mm-hmm. And because don't you have like El Nino or Nina or whatever one they are that's also contributing to the weirdness?
0: Kill Europeans.
1: Oh my gosh, they wouldn't be able to handle it. It's like 94 degrees over there and they're falling down in the streets and drowning because they're running into bodies of water and they can't swim. God bless them. So, yeah, it's a little problem. All right, we've got a lot more on the way. We're going to get into, I got to share with you the dumbest media headline I think I've heard in quite some time. I'm going to share that here coming up. Don't go anywhere.

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1: 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On the Thursday show, we'll talk to Nick McMillian. He is with the Peoria Public Works Department. We're going to talk about roads. We're going to talk about traffic. We're going to talk about construction, stuff that's already been done, the one-way to two-way success, things that are on tap, things that are currently underway, an update for you at 8:40. 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
3: Fox News, I'm Ted Lindner. President Trump announcing today White House Press Secretary Karoline Leavitt's leaving her position to spend more time with her family. Former senior counselor to the president, Kellyanne Conway, who served in the first Trump administration on Fox Tonight, says that Karoline's time in the White House has been historic.
4: She will go down as one of the best White House press secretaries, definitely for her work behind the podium, but her work behind the scenes that the public doesn't always see.
3: Secretary Leavitt is expected to continue a relationship with the president from an outside advisor role. And the U.S. military is on track to pull all of its forces out of Iraq by the end of September, marking the end of a presence that started with the March 2003 invasion against Saddam Hussein. U.S. troops pulled out of bases in most areas of Iraq last year, but maintained a presence in the semi-autonomous northern Kurdish region. 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
5: WMBD Radio Local News, I'm TJ Carson. The former Harrison School site in South Peoria will have a new housing complex, but not all councilmen were on board. The city council last night approved a rezoning request to allow for a 48-unit permanent supportive housing facility. Councilwoman Denise Jackson says residents in the area have not had their voices heard on the project.
6: People have questions about it. We haven't heard anything about safety in that community. Workforce development.
5: Councilman John Kelly also voted no on the proposal. An initiative to bring a positive adult presence to Peoria Public Schools is back. Peoria Police is bringing back the Stand Up, Show Up, Be There initiative, inviting the community to gather outside of schools to cheer students on as they head to class. Peoria Police Chief Brad Dixon tells 25 News it's about building trust with students.
7: We want to have those positive engagements. We want them to feel like they have a voice with the police department. And it's a great opportunity for us to engage with them and have those great connections.
5: The first stop is Manual High School tomorrow morning at 6:50 a.m. Thunderstorms from this morning are being blamed for a house fire in Peoria. Peoria Fire says the crews arrived at the house fire just after 10:30 a.m. to Draycott and Ivory Bridge near U.S. Route 150. Smoke was found coming from the eaves of the house, with crews eventually finding the fire in the attic. The fire was under control in under 10 minutes. There were no injuries, and the homeowners were out of town. An investigator determined a lightning strike caused the fire. More news in 30 minutes or as it breaks, and always at WMBDRadio.com.
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9: The 25 News First Alert forecast calls for mostly cloudy skies overnight into tomorrow morning. Wake up temperatures, give or take about 70 degrees, and highs tomorrow in the low 80s. We'll see yet another round of showers and thunderstorms, especially during the afternoon and evening. There's a low but non-zero chance that one or two of those could be strong or even severe. Additional showers and storms capable of heavy rain and gusty winds will continue tomorrow night and into Friday morning. From 25 News, I'm First Alert Chief Meteorologist Brian Walter for WMBD Radio.
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0: Welcome back to the program. Dana Lash with you. We are at the bottom of this very first hour and getting just kind of going over some of the... So the election last night, let me go back to this for a moment. Because I know that this is the big thing that everybody's freaking out over. And I wrote, actually, let me go to this. I wrote a couple of pieces. One went out on Substack this morning, and it kind of has something to do with this. The other one went, what did I have? The other one was out last night, I believe. I know. I have like four other drafts going. I don't know what I'm writing anymore. It's just there's been so much that's been going up there. So I want to focus on this for a minute because I feel like there's something you really need to know that, there's a couple of different things in play. First is what I said last segment about this idea that Democrats aren't really beating these DSA candidates in these primaries. And I will say that every single one of them has been relatively close. I think the one in St. Louis, Kane, the first congressional, was relatively close. Yeah. Wesley Bell and Cori Bush. And I think this thing with Crowley and Hong in Wisconsin was fairly close as well. I mean, it was literally like going down to the 11 o'clock hour as people were finding ballot dumps. Oh, now she's in the lead. Oh, look at this. They found a sack of ballots behind the Toys R Us. It's just crazy. So now I guess it's going to be a Hong in the lead. Oh, well, look at here, though, Midge. We just had Mr. Crowley who found a whole other separate stack of votes that was behind the 7-Eleven. Believe it or not. Believe it or not. Wait, this is different from the sack that was found behind the Toys R Us. Yes, Midge, that's correct. Very different. And I guess now apparently this puts him in the lead now. He's in the, oh, well, wait a minute, news breaking. I mean, literally that's what it was last night. I remember one time I think this was in 2012. And I think it was Iowa. And we literally, it was one of those things. I used to have to go to Atlanta when I was the token conservative at CNN at the time. And we'd have to go to either New York, mainly Atlanta. I was in Atlanta every week. I was on a plane every week. Still homeschooling my kids too, believe it or not, which is insane when I think about it. I don't know how did I live? I'm like, how did I sleep? I don't even know what I did. So the, primary, Iowa caucus. And I can't even remember what to, Iowa caucus. And I just remember at one point we had the situation. It was Democrat primary where this person's, oh no, now it's this person. Oh, but oh my gosh, look at it right here. And it was like 1 a.m. I was still on set. I had a 6:05 a.m. flight when I still lived in St. Louis. And my radio program was only regional at the time. And I had to get on a plane to get back to my broadcast because I didn't have a nice little studio in my house. And I had to get back to the station. And I remember sitting there at 1 a.m. And I think I was sitting next to James Carville, who had his head in his hands at that point, and I think was sleeping, sitting up. And right when we think we're about to get the signal from production that, okay, you're going to be able to go after this. We're going to do like one more segment and then have a commercial break. And at which point we're going to come unmic you and we'll go from there. Right. And so we're like, okay, great. And then there was literally a bag of ballots that was found. And it was found because Anderson Cooper was on the phone. He was the anchor. He was on the phone with this older Democrat woman who I don't remember what purpose she served, but she and her sister, as luck would have it, were driving her car and they had to stop by the grocery store. This was a big old long story. Mind you, it's like after 1 a.m. We are tired and hungry. I was done. And as she's on the phone, loading groceries into her, she's opening her trunk because she's calling CNN. I guess they got in touch with her because their county was the last one to report. And they said there's a discrepancy. They had missing, something's wrong with the ballots. And the number of people voted doesn't match the number of ballots received, etc. She opens up her trunk and I'd be damned. I'm sure this is on YouTube somewhere. She literally had a bag of ballots in her car. On the phone. She's like, oh, and you could hear her and her sister freaking out on the phone. This was all live TV. At that point, Carville woke up. I'm not going to tell you what he said because I would be fined on air. He was mad and he wanted to go home. And she found this actual bag of ballots, this woman. And they were freaking out and they actually were, and it did alter the outcome in that county, but it didn't alter the overall. It wasn't enough to put it over the hump of the primary for that particular, for Iowa. And it's just par for the course for the left. This is how they operate. They're so used to it. This is what they do. It's so weird. We're like, we go vote. Everybody knows where the votes are. There it is. Pretty easy, right? Pretty easy. And my point is that this has been going on for quite some time. Everyone thinks that these moderate Democrats, I don't believe that there's a moderate Democrat anymore. They really don't exist. You have Democrats that are staving off the inevitable that they facilitated. That there is no moderate. There is no moderate. It's the myth of the myth of the moderate Democrat. Because there is none. There is none. And I say that because remember when they changed their party platform to even meet out the pro-life Democrats? People like Zell Miller and others, they ended up being politically homeless. Zell Miller, I think, ended up going and speaking at one of the RNCs, which was really weird. And then that kicked off this whole thing of like Republicans and Democrats going and speaking at each other's. It was odd. But this whole idea of there being a moderate Democrat, they are just simply staving off the inevitable. That's it. There's no moderate. They all cave. They all cave. Every single one, they all cave. A friend of mine said that this is just negotiating terms of surrender. And I think that that's true. I think that's absolutely true. Because they still had to run super far to the left. They're still going to have to run super far to the left, even just to even keep that base up going into their general. They're simply negotiating their terms. This is Francesca Hong yesterday. This is cut 8. Listen to this.
14: We have built something that will change politics forever. The work we have done will be remembered forever. I know we don't have the final results right now, but what I do know is that we are ready to keep fighting.
0: See? They built something. Even if she doesn't win, they've been able to make inroads. Like I said, this is literally just everybody. They're just negotiating their surrender. The moderate Democrat is a myth. I don't want people to think, oh, look, there's still a chance. This is done. The DNA of the party has been irrevocably changed. Democrats are never going to go back to what JFK was. Democrats are never even going to go back to 90s Bill Clinton. Democrats are not going to go back to Michael Dukakis. They are not going to go back to any of that. That's done. This is all socialist now. They've been socialist formally since, at least since 2008. Big government programs, big government health care, big everything. And they've become more ideologically national socialists. What is that? Sounds very familiar. A little scary. But these socialist candidates are winning. It's only a matter of time. They're winning. And they're going to continue to win. They're getting money, and the right is taking the bait and being divided by the same people, by the same ideology that is happening on the left. You're seeing that being replicated up on the right. And that's one of the reasons why I talk about it so much, because I think it's an existential threat for any kind of GOP victory. I mean, the Democrat Party used these far left ideologues as a get out the vote apparatus, as a mechanism. And in order to seem sincere, they had to adopt a lot of that platform in order to seem like they were one of them, and therefore had the authority to ask that they go and help register voters and go and bring people in to vote, et cetera, et cetera. So that's how this is. That is, they don't have a big tent. They don't have a coalition. The only power that they have is to withhold an endorsement. So if you remember back in Michigan with Abdul al-Salih, you didn't have Elise Slotkin. She didn't get in and endorse. She wasn't endorsing in that primary. If you look in the Mamdani primary, there were a lot of big names that did not endorse in that primary because they were trying to at least withhold the line the last bit they could, and hold the line not because they differ ideologically. They just differ about the means to go to that socialist end. The old guard, and I've explained this before, they believe it's like the frog in the pot of boiling water. You can't jack up the heat super quick because the frog will notice and jump out. That is what the people like the Mamdanis and the terror squad with Rashida Tlaib and all of that's what they believe. That's their MO. It's not that Schumer and Pelosi disagree with them on any of these points. They just think that it should be slower so that more people are moved into supporting that ideology. But that's not what these other new socialists think. So that's why I say there's no difference between these moderates and these hardcore socialists, really. There might be a couple in terms of how they view certain allies, but that's it. That's really it. They're going to vote the same way they all vote. They'll vote for all the socialist nonsense. And when push comes to shove, they're going to collapse on things like Israel and everything else, just as everybody else in the left does. I mean, that's it. You didn't see AOC did not endorse Francesca Hong. And an AOC endorsement, especially in a far left primary, is pretty coveted. She doesn't have any range of influence outside of that, meaning she doesn't have that range of influence with moderates and independents. But in a far left primary like that, that's a coveted endorsement, and she didn't endorse. That's very telling, is it not? That's it. That's like the favor that they perform for each other. I won't go after your guy hardcore, and you don't endorse my opponent on these things. So all of this, the Democrats, they keep saying DSA. I don't even like that name, Democrat Socialist, because it's a stupid, made-up non sequitur. They're socialists. And it's all the same is. It's all the same government control. There's just different shades of idiocy. I mean, even Lenin said that it's just the step towards communism. But this is just about negotiating who gets to stay and who doesn't. And they're trying to see who has a shot at even winning a general election, if that's even possible with some of these candidates, which I you say no.

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6: You're also a human being with your own stuff and your own. So it's, you have to have a big capacity. It's a lot.
7: Yes, it's a lot. And I feel like recently I'm re-famous. That's what I feel. I told my kids, well, kids, hold on, because mommy's re-famous. I don't know how it happened. I think it's Mango Mussolini. I think it's him who did it. He didn't know. If he knew how much he was helping my career and my life, he would shut up about me because, you know.
8: Why don't you just shut up about him? Golly, I'm trying so hard. I am trying so hard right now, guys. And I'm telling you what, I just got to tell you, people who are on air for hours a day every day don't get enough credit when we say things that should be said, but we don't because we're trying to be good people. You know what I'm saying?
9: Yeah.
8: That video smelled like hormone treatment. That's what it smelled like, Kane. I don't even know what that would smell like, but this first thing popped into my head. Why didn't she just stop talking about him? It's like the only reason that you are the one who keeps making it a deal. You keep talking about him. Just shut up talking about him. If my mom talked about a president that she hated that much, I'd be like, golly, shut your mouth. And then I'd run. But that's the truth of it. She's the one. What did you say, Kane? Say what you just said.
10: Expecting her to not talk about Trump is expecting her to ignore pizza. It's kind of like that.
8: Mm-hmm.
10: It's not going to be successful.
8: Yeah. So, I mean, that's the only reason why she keeps getting in the news. And it's not just that she's talking about him. She says the meanest, dumbest stuff, too. So it's not that she's just, if she was sitting there talking about him, about the things that she disagrees with, like a rational person, it probably wouldn't get as much press, which is why she doesn't do that. It's why she says the craziest stuff, the meanest, most ridiculous, unhinged things possible, because she knows that will get views. So he's not behind this at all. She's orchestrating this whole thing and then simultaneously using it to frame herself as a victim. Second hour coming up. Stick with us.
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19: A last-minute hearing. I'm Lisa Lacerra, Fox News. Luigi Mangione, the man accused of killing UnitedHealthcare CEO Brian Thompson in December 2024, is expected in federal court in New York Friday, triggering speculation about a plea deal.
20: The new federal hearing comes as Mangione is also preparing to stand trial in New York State court in less than a month. But if his federal case were to be resolved with a guilty plea, legal experts say his attorneys could renew an effort to get some or potentially all of the state case thrown out. This is because New York law provides stronger protections against double jeopardy. His attorneys could argue that New York is barred from prosecuting him because the same underlying conduct already resulted in a federal conviction.
19: Fox's C.B. Cotton. This week it was determined jurors in Mangione's state trial will be anonymous amid concerns about the public trying to influence them. Nick Reiner, the son of Rob Reiner and Michelle Singer Reiner, indicted by a grand jury in Los Angeles County on murder charges for the killing of his parents last December, and the indictment adds the allegation that Reiner was lying in wait before he stabbed them to death. This comes as Reiner is seeking money from a trust his parents established for him to pay for his defense. One teenager injured, another in custody after a shooting at a high school in Warner Robins, Georgia, about 102 miles southeast of Atlanta.
21: There was a group of students inside the bathroom and a verbal altercation took place between two of the students. That verbal altercation quickly escalated into a physical altercation.
19: Houston County Sheriff Matt Moulton, the injured student, has non-life-threatening injuries. The suspect was caught about an hour later, about a half mile away from the school. A White House official says cabinet members were on board the decoy Air Force One when President Trump left on another plane last month. 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
2: WMBD Radio Local News, I'm TJ Carson. A Peoria County jail inmate is back in custody after briefly escaping from a hospital today. Sheriff Chris Watkins says 49-year-old Michael Paulson was receiving treatment under the supervision of a correctional officer at Carl Hospital in Peoria. Says Paulson escaped at around 1:30 p.m. and was seen eastbound on Glen Oak Avenue. About a half hour later, Paulson was taken into custody by police on St. Mark Court in Peoria. Paulson was booked into the county jail in May for aggravated battery and domestic battery. Tazewell County's Land Use Committee reviewed a first draft of a proposed data center ordinance. 25 News reports the ordinance would only allow data centers on industrially zoned land in unincorporated areas and ban them from agricultural and residential districts. Developers would be required to obtain special use permits, submit noise modeling studies, and provide water containment plans in case of fires. But some residents, such as Suzanne Vanderham of East Peoria, say the regulations do not go far enough.
22: While economic growth is desperately needed in this county, it should not be at the expense of our water, air, energy costs, and lack of actual job openings for our residents.
2: The Land Use Committee will meet again next week to continue discussing the ordinance. Illinois will not be adopting a new federal child vaccine guideline and continue following recommendations from a pediatric medical group. Capital News Illinois reports the state will follow a policy it adopted earlier this year that's based on recommendations from the American Academy of Pediatrics. It calls for all children to receive the MMR, flu, COVID-19, and hepatitis shots. More news in 30 minutes or as it breaks, and always at WMBDRadio.com.
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24: The 25 News First Alert forecast calls for mostly cloudy skies overnight into tomorrow morning. Wake up temperatures, give or take about 70 degrees, and highs tomorrow in the low 80s. We'll see yet another round of showers and thunderstorms, especially during the afternoon and evening. There's a low but non-zero chance that one or two of those could be strong or even severe. Additional showers and storms capable of heavy rain and gusty winds will continue tomorrow night and into Friday morning. From 25 News, I'm First Alert Chief Meteorologist Brian Walter for WMBD Radio.
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8: Welcome back to the program. Dana Lash with you. We're at the top of the second hour, and we're all watching that Todd Blanche press conference. We're not going to carry it live. We're just kind of watching it. And I know I was joking to the team. I'm like, well, you know that everybody's sitting back there like, okay, great. Yeah, he's talking about, you know, like the Chinese, you know, people coming in on H-1Bs and the Chinese and the, anchor baby scheme that they have. What about Fauci? I think everybody's waiting for him to say, and by the way, here's a live stream of us right outside Anthony Fauci's house. And they blow his door off, kick his door in, throw in a flashbang, and then they go in, black sack over the head. They got him in cuffs and they're perp walking him out. You know that that's what everybody thinks is, that's why they're watching this, right? You know that that's why. Now, would that be too harsh? Would it be? I don't know. I'm just saying. I don't know. We'll just, you know, we'll see. So, but if anything comes up that's super of timeliness or of interest to you, we'll bring that to you. We'll make sure that you have it. All right. So a few things, items of business, ladies and gents. I've got to share with you the stupidest headline I've ever seen.
28: Wow.
8: Yeah. Of this year, this is my nominee for dumbest headline of this year. My nominee, which apparently I got to go back and see if I've ever said this before, because now we have a competition. I'm sure I have, but this is the dumbest one of this year. This is something else. So this takes place in Canada. So Canada has a euthanasia problem. It kind of do. Like people, they will actually encourage people, just kill yourself if you can't afford your care that we made super expensive that you have to wait for forever on, right? Let me tell you this story. An 83-year-old devout Christian grandmother was euthanized against her will, says her family, by a care home in Canada. Now, before I can continue, we've got to stop at the sentence. Euthanized against her will. There's a word for that that takes euthanized against her will, all four of those letters or those words, takes all four of those words and turns it, Cain, into one word.
28: Right.
8: Cain, what word would that be, sir?
28: Murder.
8: It's murder. Correct. So, I mean, where else would you say, well, Abraham Lincoln was euthanized against his will? I mean, where, how are we going to say this? Right? Euthanized against your will. That's murder. We call that murder. That's like Old Yeller, euthanized against their will. This is so crazy. But that's the headline. That's how they looked at it. Euthanized against your will. It's actually the headline. Not only that, but that's also how they describe it in the Canadian press. Can you imagine seeing that? Bank robbery, victim was euthanized against their will. It's you're robbing the severity of the coldness of that action. So the 83-year-old devout Christian grandmother who was euthanized against her will by her care home in Canada. I mean, I really am trying very hard to get around the rest of this headline. I just can't. I mean,
5: a what home?
8: A care home.
5: Oh.
8: Yeah, that's the other part.
5: Not sure that's what's happening.
8: It's a care home. Is that a feature of a care home? Just curious. So, good thing they have universal health care, right? Up there in Canada. Yeah.
5: Is that what it is?
8: Yeah, I don't know. Yeah. There's no difference. There's no legal difference for murder. There's no, just say murdered. No one's euthanized against their will. So apparently the story goes is that Brigitte Stegman, known as Gigi, was euthanized against her will on July 10th. Is that going to be in like the obit? Through the country's controversial MAID program. That sounds creepy. Now remember, MAID, M-A-I-D, stands for Medical Assistance in Dying. But they can't say it like that. It'll scare people. So they're just going to say MAID. The program sees doctors and nurse practitioners help an eligible person end their life with their consent. Now, this is like the third or fourth story that I've heard of MAID being invoked and the person didn't want to die. Stegman had cancer. She was diagnosed with stage 4 stomach cancer about 5 months before she took her final breaths involuntarily, apparently. And she lived for the last 2 years in a long-term medical facility in Ontario. Her granddaughter, whose name is Brigitte Cranendonk, Kane. It's Mr. and Mrs. Cranendonk's daughter. Cranendonk is named after her grandmother. She held the power of attorney for Stegman. She was the primary contact. Oh, this is getting interesting. Primary contact for all medical and personal care decisions. She was frequently contacted by the staff at the care home to make decisions about Stegman's care. And 2 months before her death, the topic of assisted death. Oh, I'm sorry. Sorry. Involuntary euthanasia was first induced. Gigi stated that she did not want to pursue it. She was a devout Christian. She explicitly expressed that the medical assistance in dying conflicted with her personal beliefs and faith. And she was extremely weak, largely unresponsive in the weeks leading up to her death. And apparently one meeting she was awake and asked why she was so heavily sedated previously, etc. Anyway, Cranendonk informed the staff she was her grandmother's advocate. Anyway, long story long, there's some sus eyes on the granddaughter. They don't like it too much. Apparently, the story says that the family spent her final moments with her. They got to take her outside, blah, blah, blah. She got strawberry ice cream. During that time, Cranendonk and her husband said they were asked by the care home to administer an administrator to physically assist her by handing her, quote unquote, medical supplies. This is weird. This story gets weirder and weirder, right? So she did not. Yeah, long term. So she did not want to get murked, but she got murked anyway. And the doctor kept saying, I have deemed her capable of making their own decisions. And then, et cetera, Cranendonk apparently asked her grandmother if she wanted to follow through with an end-of-life decision. And apparently Stegman said, quote, I'm going to die Friday. They're going to kill me Friday. And then she wept for a long time, repeatedly stating that this was a mistake. That is horrifying.
5: Yeah.
8: That is horrifying. So at that point, you know, the way that it sounds, they said when they went into the room, there was an alarming amount of blood covering her and on the bedding and everything else. And that it was just like a horrifying sight. So I don't know. I don't know. I feel like the story makes it seem like they're a little mad at the granddaughter for not pushing back hard enough. But also, that's your grandmother, and that's a very confusing, I mean, obviously, no one, the way that the doctors, it seems sketchy the way that they presented it to the family. It seems super sketch. The doctor was then explaining, you know, this is the kind of care that she's going to need going forward. And by the way, here's our medical assistance in dying, et cetera. And then the doctor was asking the granddaughter, do you possess the, you know, capacity to make an informed decision about this? And then he was asking her how many siblings she had and all of this stuff. And, you know, and just this sounds weird. I feel bad for this whole family. I feel bad for the granddaughter because she had power of attorney. And now, I don't know, I just get the sense that they're like, I don't know if they're mad at her because she didn't push back or what. It seems like that this was pushed on them relatively quickly in a short span of time. Like, oh, here, by the way, we can kill her and make all this go away. Medically assist her death. And make all this go away. What do you say? Let's do it. Come on, let's go. And then all the next thing they know, this is not the first time this has happened. There was another story of a woman who was changing her mind, but they administered the lethal drugs anyway, and that was it. This is one of the bad things about this. I just get really, this is all super sketchy. But can I just for a moment go back to this headline? Yeah. Euthanized against her will. What does that tell you? It suggests, not only is it media malpractice because it's murder, but it also suggests a complete disregard for life. We are now moving regard for life in a very dangerous position, even out of utero. It was bad enough that people think that life is only valid if it's convenient and wanted in utero. Now it's, and we told you this was coming. We told you this was a slippery slope. Now it's being applied outside, like years, decades later, outside. Now, the standard being applied, at least in Canada and other countries that have these euthanasia programs, is, well, are you valued? Are you convenient? Are you an affordable option? And if you answer no to one or any of those questions, then suddenly they're suggesting euthanasia for you. That's insane. That is crazy. It's just a horrible, man, what a horrible way to go. But that headline, though, 83 years old.
6: Can I point something out real quick? Because, you know, when they talk about the maid numbers and all that, this is adult abortion. We just saw 10 Democrat states are now allowing abortion up to the time of birth. So now you have the ability to kill someone before they're born, and now you're able to do it after. And at any time in their life, if they decide. It's unreal.
8: Yeah. I mean, it's horrible. There was a story of another guy who wasn't able to pay his bills for his medication, and his physician actually suggested, gave him literature on the maid thing, right? There was the guy who had a 26-year-old man from Ontario who had type 1 diabetes, partial vision loss, and his family was publicly critical of the system. And they said that he should have been deemed ineligible. The system failed to protect him. And instead of helping, I mean, because you can deal with that. That's an issue you can deal with. Remember, though, they have universal health care. Universal health care is only affordable so long as there are few people using it. So they actually suggested MAID for him, and he underwent that whole process. They killed him. There was another family that filed suit. Let me open this up. This was in 24 where this happened. This family filed suit because they said that this guy got medically assisted death during a day pass from the hospital. They said there's no safeguards to this program at all whatsoever. His physician was saying that, oh, well, he couldn't consent. There's so many of these stories. Yeah, this was filed in British Columbia. It was a 52-year-old. And they said, well, no, we think he's mentally ill. So we're going to go ahead and approve him for medical assistance in dying. And they even said the family was like, he absolutely was explicitly clear. He did not want this procedure. But they said, oh, well, his mental issues. Yeah, we're just going to. So he was wrongfully approved of it and underwent it. I mean, there's all kinds of stuff. There was a 27-year-old girl. This was actually not that long ago. 27. Yeah, that's the sad thing. A lot of these people are in their 20s. And a lot of it is just mental health that can be treated. These are mental health issues that can be treated. Universal health care, though, guys. So a dad was trying to block his 27-year-old daughter's wish to die. She wished to die, and she was trying to do the MAID program. And they were trying to say, how can she consent to this? I mean, she's clearly dealing with a mental illness. And those people that have chronic mental illnesses are supposed to be excluded from accessing this program. But they said, not too bad. They killed her. And there are other families that have raised issues because they're like, well, if we have a family member that needs palliative care, they just speed run you past that. And they're like, well, let's just do MAID because it's more cost effective than palliative care. Remember, this is what you get with universal health care. I mean, there's all kinds of stuff. The sad thing is that so many of them are dealing with depression, and it is what they have and everything that I've read about their cases. This is something that can be treatable. They can be treated and they can be completely, you know, fine members, productive members of society. But they're never instructed as to that. It's really sad. We got more on the way as we move. Our partners that help bring you the program, it's Alliance Defending Freedom, which is such a great organization. They have been in every single major fight, scoring victory after victory. In fact, a lot of the stuff that you're celebrating today, the reversal of Roe v. Wade or protection of women, women's sports, has been brought to you by Alliance Defending Freedom. They have protected business owners like bakers and florists after the Alphabet Mafia targets them. They actually won a major landmark free speech victory at the Supreme Court on behalf of a Christian counselor. They are right there in the middle of all of the biggest cultural and legal battles. And they win these cases, setting a legal precedent that we can build off of and use to, as a hedge to protect our freedoms. But they rely on the generosity of people like you to continue fighting these battles, because there's a lot of research, as you can imagine, and it is a long, drawn out process to litigate. And they'll fight. They just need help. 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
17: And now, all of the news you would probably miss. It's time for Dana's Quick Five.
8: So, a naked California swimmer is accused of killing a Maui guard with a water bottle. I mean, it's Jason Bourne. It was a 5-gallon water bottle, but still, he was a former California college swimmer. He was naked when he allegedly broke into a security office at a Maui condominium complex and killed a guard with a 5-gallon water bottle, say prosecutors. Oh my gosh. His name is Legend. Legend Store. Legend of Lahania was pled not guilty to second degree murder, first degree burglary, indecent exposure, and the death of the 63-year-old. Yeah, beat him to death with a 5-gallon. He was armed with they called it a dangerous instrument, a 5-gallon bottle of water. Let's see. A Maine lifeguard says that a shark, there's like bad water stuff today. Maine lifeguard said a shark dragged him 5 feet underwater as officials warned of increased sightings. Or just don't go where the sharks are, right? There's a place that I go to in the Exumas when we're down there and they feed sharks and these people get in the water by the sharks and they get mad when they get bit. It's like you just jumped into their food bowl, you absolute mental abortion. 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
0: 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On the Thursday show, we'll talk to Nick McMillian. He is with the Peoria Public Works Department. We're going to talk about roads. We're going to talk about traffic. We're going to talk about construction. Stuff that's already been done, the one-way to two-way success. Things that are on tap, things that are currently underway. An update for you at 8:40. 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
3: Fox News, I'm Chris DeMeo. White House Press Secretary Karoline Leavitt announces she's stepping down. President Trump reacting on Truth Social.
18: President Trump announcing one of my most trusted aides, Karoline Leavitt, will be departing her role at the end of the month so she can spend more time with her beautiful young children and family, a decision I totally understand and respect.
3: Fox's Jackie Heinrich at the White House. Two students are injured after a shooting at a high school in Georgia Wednesday.
19: There was a group of students inside the bathroom and a verbal altercation took place between two of the students. That verbal altercation quickly escalated into a physical altercation.
3: Houston County Sheriff Matt Moulton, the suspect, is in custody. Stocks finishing the day mixed. The Dow finishing down 21 points. The Nasdaq finished up 143 points. The S&P ending up 20. 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
20: WMBD Radio Local News, I'm TJ Carson. The former Harrison School site in South Peoria will have a new housing complex, but not all councilmen were on board. The city council last night approved a rezoning request to allow for a 48-unit permanent supportive housing facility. Councilwoman Denise Jackson says residents in the area have not had their voices heard on the project.
21: People have questions about it. We haven't heard anything about safety in that community. Workforce development.
20: Councilman John Kelly also voted no on the proposal. An initiative to bring a positive adult presence to Peoria Public Schools is back. Peoria Police is bringing back the Stand Up, Show Up, Be There initiative, inviting the community to gather outside of schools to cheer students on as they head to class. Peoria Police Chief Brad Dixon tells 25 News it's about building trust with students.
22: We want to have those positive engagements. We want them to feel like they have a voice with the police department. And it's a great opportunity for us to engage with them and have those great connections.
20: The first stop is Manual High School tomorrow morning at 6:50 a.m. Thunderstorms from this morning are being blamed for a house fire in Peoria. Peoria Fire says the crews arrived at the house fire just after 10:30 a.m. to Draycott and Ivory Bridge near U.S. Route 150. Smoke was found coming from the eaves of the house, with crews eventually finding the fire in the attic. The fire was under control in under 10 minutes. There were no injuries, and the homeowners were out of town. An investigator determined a lightning strike caused the fire. More news in 30 minutes or as it breaks, and always at WMBDRadio.com.
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24: The 25 News First Alert forecast calls for mostly cloudy skies overnight into tomorrow morning. Wake up temperatures, give or take about 70 degrees, and highs tomorrow in the low 80s. We'll see yet another round of showers and thunderstorms, especially during the afternoon and evening. There's a low but non-zero chance that one or two of those could be strong or even severe. Additional showers and storms capable of heavy rain and gusty winds will continue tomorrow night and into Friday morning. From 25 News, I'm First Alert Chief Meteorologist Brian Walter for WMBD Radio.
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8: Welcome back to the program. So I saw today, this is kind of crazy. So the Charlie Kirk's murderer, his defense filing was released. His attorney submitted it yesterday after the preliminary hearing. And it is actually insane. I've been reading it, and Lorraine's been following it as well. So the guy's defense is like, well, it shouldn't be a death penalty case because he only meant to kill one person. So the defense has just abandoned the idea of defending this guy at all. Now they're trying to argue just to save him from the death penalty that, oh, well, no, it actually only meant to go after one guy. So you can't kill him for that. That's wild. But you know who's the biggest person hit? It's Gal Sharpton. Her whole little narrative world of clickbait conspiracy theories just coming down in tatters, all due to the guy she's trying to defend and trying to free. They're saying that, well, the great risk of death aggravator that enhances this is, well, no, he only fired one shot and he intended to hit Kirk and nobody else was hit. Thus, there was no quote unquote great risk of death to anyone else. That's their whole argument. I got to be honest, this is like the first time I've ever seen anybody argue anything like that. Well, yes, he totally did shoot him, Your Honor, but he only meant to shoot that guy. Nobody else.
9: And apparently the law is even more nuanced than that. Like, even if there's a possibility he could have killed someone else, that's still not the threshold. It has to be a high possibility that he would kill someone else. So because he used a precision weapon, the defense is trying to say that this wasn't, putting anyone else in jeopardy. So therefore, the death penalty has to be off the table. It's ridiculous.
8: One of the other things that the defense does not take issue with is the fact, and this was apparently also an enhancement to a charge that they're not disputing, is that there were minors present, like minors being under age 14. And the prosecutors, they are saying, well, you know, he didn't really know they were there. I mean, he was 400 feet away, but he only was up there for like 44 seconds. And he only meant to go after one guy. So that's like way different from, you know, like going after multiple people. What in the world? What in the world? But I don't know. I think that's insane that that's, so that's apparently what the argument is. We live in the stupidest of times. That's his whole defense filing is, well, you know, it's where he's just only going after the one guy. So, you know, he can't possibly give him the death penalty for this. He's only going after the one guy. And it was brought up that he had said, well, I had the opportunity to take out Charlie Kirk and I took it. That was his direct quote. He wrote that and I had enough of his hatred. Now, they're not even disputing that. They're just saying, well, he didn't. They're trying to say that he didn't. Oh, they really are saying this, that he was not identifying his particular religion or politics or whatever. because the state was trying to say he was triggered by the guy's tranny relationship with the furry, right? And that might be one of the motivating factors in him choosing to kill someone in cold blood. And I just, this is so stupid. This is so stupid. I mean, clearly, yes, it was. So what did they, I'm still reading this, but this is pretty unbelievable. That, but like I said, though, Gal Sharpton's hardest hit. Yeah. Hardest hit. She was, I don't really care about this story because I find her to be so inconsequential and no one's going to think about her in 5 years. And she's never done anything for the conservative movement, literally ever. She went from, again, if you don't know about Gal Sharpton, she literally started as a race hustler suing white students over false accusations of racism. And then she went to target conservative gamers in Gamergate. So that's her background. And that was only like in 2016. She's always been a leftist. She just thought that but she's a grifter. She's a con artist, and she thought she could con people out of their money by pretending to be someone on the right. This woman would choke to death if she had to sit here and talk about actual serious policy. If you had a debate with her about any geopolitical issue, she would literally choke on her own stupidity. She's supposed to have a debate with some dude about this whole murder case, and apparently she's already trying to figure out ways to get out of it, just like she's always tried to figure out ways to get out of work, apparently, or at least that's what the rumors say. Yeah, the rumors are pretty harsh on that. When you have a reputation of being work shy and not actually wanting to do the work, and it's a rumor that a lot of people have talked about, very interesting. Makes that whole welfare queen come off real, makes it more understandable why she would marry a gay guy for his money and be the beard. You know, I mean, as long as you can wear $2,000 blazers on your podcast of mommy sleuthing, then yeah, whatever. But all welfare, ultimately, at the end of it, is the same, no matter how you dress it up or how many nouveau riche labels you put on it, right? That being said, so I just find this whole defense filing to be fascinating. It's just absolutely fascinating. So that is the latest in that. I'm not going to be like, I'm not Judge Judy. I'm not going to be sitting here following all this. You know, I'm not like true crime TV. I'm not, unless there's a ghost involved or a Bigfoot, Kane. Or unless Robert Stack is hosting. Oh, man. But he's dead. Yeah. Sidebar. So. Do you know what my favorite thing? I don't really watch TV. I'll watch I'll watch anime. That's not really TV, though, is it? Because it's all stream. I'll stream anime. I do not watch TV. Like regular. I just don't. But I'll stream anime. I love World War I, World War II stuff. Anything about that. Historical docs. And unsolved mysteries. So I went back like all the way. I found the unsolved mysteries and I went back all the way. I didn't realize this came out in the 80s. I just knew that when I was a kid coming of age, like in the 90s, it was on and I watched it. I apparently missed like a whole bunch before I became aware of it. So I went back to the beginning. Dude. So whenever I have time or if I ever have a rare moment that I'm actually alone in my own house, which is never happens, I turn on some old self mysteries. I love the whole thing. Robert Stack, I wish they would have made that man record every word in the English language. Like him, James Earl Jones, Morgan Freeman, you know, those are people that should be required. Like before you die, you've got to record every word. By the way, Morgan Freeman's amazing in The Lioness, if you haven't watched it. And I will watch The Lioness. That is except for the lesbian scene, because I don't need a sex scene from anybody, straight or lesbian. The writing from Taylor Sheridan has been phenomenal, and I think he's a Martian. But the Unsolved Mysteries, Robert Stack, like when that spooky music kicks off and he's, I can't even do his voice. You're just, I'm hooked, I'm in. So that is as close to true crime as I get, but I have been completely, when I can, I would binge the tar out of that. It's so good.
9: I think Robert Stack was the guy that inspired McGruff the Crime Dog, if I'm not mistaken, because.
8: Really?
9: Yeah. That show, like you said, was in the 80s, and I think shortly after that, McGruff the Crime Dog came out, and he had the long overcoat and the hat and spoke like Robert Stack. I think he was the inspiration.
8: That is fascinating. But that's a great. So I think I found it on Netflix. I think it's on Netflix. And I went back. The first episode was in 88. I went all the way back and I started watching it. And it's fascinating. It's just, you know, to watch all of. And one of my kids started watching it with me. It's pretty, like, pretty interesting. So anyway, that's I just don't get into all that stuff. I don't get into all of it. What's the other, there's something else. Oh, I will say this. So, and then I'm going to move on to back to meat and potatoes. So I did watch, the one show that I did watch was Ted Lasso, but then the last season was kind of like, still funny, but I could tell Jason Sudeikis was incorporating the fallout from his personal life as a plot line in the show. I don't want that drama. Like, I want to escape from drama, but I don't want it to be too heartwarming, because I can't stand that either. I don't like it. Like, if it's too heartwarming and then they cue the music and, oh, it's warm fuzzies, gag. I just am not into that, right? I just, you know, either be witty, violent, or scare me. That's it. I don't want anything else, right? I want nothing else. I want witty, violence, or action and horror. That's it. I don't need, like, you know, a Gilmore Girls type thing happening with the Ted Lasso. So anyway, the reason I bring it up is because the new season's out, but it's the girls team. So I'm going to say something horribly sexist. I just suddenly stopped caring about Ted Lasso. I don't think I can watch it because it's the women's team. Is that ignorant? I don't care. I'm not asking for anybody's approval. And I don't care if it's ignorant or not. I just am not into it, because I think men and women are different in comedy. And it's very, very hard to find a woman who has that ubiquitous everybody appeal that comes easier to male comedians than it does female comedians. Does that make sense? Yeah. There's not a lot of people who have it. Like, I think Gilda Radner, I think Erin Wexler is like the only female who's like in our generation or era that can do it. I've not seen anybody else that can. Because they're all like Amy Schumer. They're not funny. Women are just, it's hard for a woman to be funny. I mostly do not find women funny. But, like, you know, not everybody can be Shane Gillis, right? Just, I don't know. Am I harsh?
9: We love Erin Wexler.
8: Yeah.
9: She's a good,
8: think of another female comedian that you like. I like Roseanne, obviously. Roseanne was an icon.
9: I would have to go back years. Like, anything recent? Outside of Erin Wexler, yeah. Maybe another name or two, but you'd have to go back.
8: Gilda Radner, Joan Rivers, Roseanne.
9: Yeah, you'd have to go back a while.
8: Who else? Oh my gosh, like, for real, who else? Who else? There's like nobody else.
9: There were cast members on, you know, old, like, Mad TV and Saturday Night Live and stuff like that. There were some really good female.
8: What's her name?
9: Actresses.
8: Who did Bridesmaids?
9: Melissa McCarthy?
8: No. But she started getting a little political. Kristen Wiig.
1: Oh, yeah, yeah, yeah.
8: She doesn't get annoyingly political. The moment you get political, especially if you're a chick, I just immediately, I'm out. You're just, I find you annoying now. You're the annoying chick at the bar. Nobody wants to talk to you. She was funny. That movie was hysterical. But other than that, I don't know. Anyway, long story long, I'm not going to watch the new season because I just can't. I'm not going to watch chicks. Is that ignorant? I don't care. You know what else contributed to that? All the drama with the WNBA. I'm done watching athletic bitch stuff. Done. So done. I don't even like Nikki Glaser, and she's from St. Louis. I just think, like, when you get too into the sex stuff, you're trying too hard. And it just seems real pick me. And I'm just like, everybody has a vagina. Nobody cares. Or, I mean, all women do, at least, if you can define it. Nobody cares. I'm not shocked by that anymore. I mean, we grew up in the era of reality television and with Cops. It's really hard. Anybody can be shocking, as we've seen. I watched a naked little person climb a light pole on a cop show one time with his moons over Miami hanging all over the riverfront. And it was in Miami. Saying. All right. We got a lot more on the way. We got Florida Man. God help us as we move. The folks who help make the program possible. It's the people over at Burn a Gun. Except it's not a gun. You're like, okay, well, then what is it? Well, let me just explain. So they've got a bunch of different models of this thing. But I don't care about any of them except one. The CL. 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And look at it like this. It's not a replacement for a firearm. It's an option for when your options are limited, because your girl has no problem throwing all the lead on God's green earth downrange at a threat. 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So this is where the Brenna gun comes in. Now, like I said, it's not a gun. It shoots chemical irritant projectiles that can deter threats from up to 60 feet away. 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The Brenna CL has a 15-round shot capacity per cartridge. 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
16: It's his life mission to make bad decisions. It's time for Florida Man.
2: So this not super smart Freeport man, Florida man, decided that he was going to climb a tree while evading arrest during an armed confrontation with a deputy in Walton County yesterday. According to the Walton County Sheriff's Office, deputies were working an off-duty

0: detail, and they were confronted by a homeowner during a property dispute. The sheriff's office said the man arrived in a vehicle with a gun in his hand and began yelling at power company employees who were cutting trees in the right-of-way. The deputy gave the man several verbal commands to drop the weapon. According to sheriff's office, the guy refused at first and then eventually tossed it on the ground in front of his vehicle. And then he decided to climb a tree to get away from arrest. He was arrested. His name is Raymond McGlamory. That dude's 46. That's something. He was charged with aggravated assault on a law enforcement officer with a deadly weapon and one count of resisting without violence. So when they're telling you to drop it, you got to drop it, right? You can't. Now, this guy thought he was going to jump. Again, why do people do this? This Florida man tried to jump into a pond to evade arrest. He was going to swim away from the deputies who literally just walked to the other side of the pond and got him. Not the smartest person. I mean, not also because I literally just had two stories yesterday of gators trying to eat people who were fishing in just a little body of water. So deputies were searching for Anthony Candelario. They got a bolo for a vehicle involved in a traffic stop. They saw the vehicle. They spotted him getting out of it. And then he didn't stick around. He immediately took off running. And he decided to run into a pond. Now, the funny thing is that there's chopper footage because they had eyes on him in the air. And they located him from the air. And he ran towards a pond and tried to swim across the water. The problem is that deputies just walked around to the other side. And that's where they met him. So he was taken into custody without further incident. That is hysterical. So, I mean, first off, here's my question. We have an inordinate amount of headlines where these people who are fleeing jump into bodies of water. I know we have canines. Can you have K-gators? Just hear me out.
1: G-9s.
0: I'm saying a G9. Call the G9. And the guy in the pond's like, what? And it's literally the gator, the gator cop. That actually would be pretty amazing.
1: Stuff movies are made of.
0: I would watch that. Would you? I would totally watch a whole movie about I don't want to call it a canine gator, a G9. Right? Hang on for a second. Okay, I'm Googling something because I want to know. Oh, so K9, yes, it's for K9, letter K, number 9. So, yeah, we would have to have G9.
1: Yeah,
0: so G9.
1: Why not?
0: Gator 9, what's up? What's up, gators? I'm just saying, that would work. I don't know how well the gator would listen, but, you know, they train all kinds of animals in Hollywood, so we'll see.
1: Keep them hungry.
0: So, this story's funny. A Florida man threw thousands of dollars from Hoosier banks. Okay, you have to understand, Kane and I are from Missouri. I know Indianans call themselves Hoosiers. In Missouri, Hoosier is synonymous with like redneck or hillbilly, which are also slightly different, but you know what I mean? It's like basically one of those terms. So when I hear the term Hoosier banks, I'm thinking of banks where they're like, you know, Hatfield McCoy people that are working there. Got to tell you. So they had this guy out of Newport, Florida. He's going to be behind bars for 6 years now. Farigno is his name. He withdrew thousands of dollars from Hoosier banks using fake IDs, and he done got caught. Now he's in the pokey, but I can't get around the Hoosier banks. It's funny. Stick with us. Third hour on the way.
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10: A
7: White House exit. I'm Chris DeMeo, Fox News. White House Press Secretary Caroline Leavitt is leaving her post to spend more time with her family.
9: Caroline just put out an additional post saying that serving as the White House Press Secretary of the last year and a half has been the honor and adventure of a lifetime. She expresses her gratitude to the president for the privilege of speaking on his behalf at the podium and talks about how challenging it has been working in one of the most demanding and important jobs while also welcoming two young children in recent years. You know, she is the youngest press secretary in history. The president in his post seems to indicate as well that she will continue to play a role as an outside advisor.
7: That's Fox's Jackie Heinrich at the White House. 11 people have been indicted in what the Justice Department calls a decade-long marriage fraud scheme.
10: DOJ officials are calling these sham marriages, with Chinese nationals coming to the United States and paying tens of thousands of dollars to obtain green cards illegally. 11 people were indicted in this investigation. The announcement was made by Attorney General Todd Blanche in Washington, though most of the alleged criminal activity took place in New York City and surrounding boroughs. Federal prosecutors say that facilitators paired foreign nationals seeking immigration status with U.S. citizens recruited by other scheme participants to engage in these sham marriages. They used attorneys, tax preparers, marriage officiants to facilitate the marriages and submit fraudulent immigration paperwork to obtain permanent residency for the foreign nationals.
7: That's Fox's David Spunt in Washington. Jury selection is underway in Oakland, California, in a major federal trial against Meta. 29 states accused the company of designing Facebook and Instagram to be addictive to children. The states also accuse Meta of illegally collecting personal data on children. Meta denies the allegations and says it has worked on improving safety for young users. The trial should last 6 to 8 weeks. 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
11: WMBD Radio Local News, I'm TJ Carson. A Peoria County jail inmate is back in custody after briefly escaping from a hospital today. Sheriff Chris Walken says 49-year-old Michael Polson was receiving treatment under the supervision of a correctional officer at Carl Hospital in Peoria. Says Polson escaped at around 1:30 p.m. and was seen eastbound on Glen Oak Avenue. About a half hour later, Polson was taken into custody by police on St. Mark Court in Peoria. Polson was booked into the county jail in May for aggravated battery and domestic battery. Tazewell County's Land Use Committee reviewed a first draft of a proposed data center ordinance. 25 News reports the ordinance would only allow data centers on industrially zoned land in unincorporated areas and ban them from agricultural and residential districts. Developers would be required to obtain special use permits, submit noise modeling studies, and provide water containment plans in case of fires. But some residents, such as Suzanne Vanderham of East Peoria, say the regulations do not go far enough.
12: While economic growth is desperately needed in this county, it should not be at the expense of our water, air, energy costs, and lack of actual job openings for our residents.
11: The Land Use Committee will meet again next week to continue discussing the ordinance. Illinois will not be adopting a new federal child vaccine guideline and continue following recommendations from a pediatric medical group. Capital News Illinois reports the state will follow a policy it adopted earlier this year that's based on recommendations from the American Academy of Pediatrics. It calls for all children to receive the MMR, flu, COVID-19, and hepatitis shots. More news in 30 minutes or as it breaks, and always at WMBDRadio.com.
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14: The 25 News First Alert forecast calls for mostly cloudy skies overnight into tomorrow morning. Wake up temperatures, give or take about 70 degrees, and highs tomorrow in the low 80s. We'll see yet another round of showers and thunderstorms, especially during the afternoon and evening. There's a low but non-zero chance that one or two of those could be strong or even severe. Additional showers and storms capable of heavy rain and gusty winds will continue tomorrow night and into Friday morning. From 25 News, I'm First Alert Chief Meteorologist Brian Walter for WMBD Radio.
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0: Forthright, the people that we trusted, the people who told us to trust them. 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
0: Welcome back to the program. Top of this third hour with you, Dana Lash. And if you missed anything from the previous two, you can go get the podcast. You can also find us YouTube, Facebook, and over at Substack, Chapter and Verse. Yesterday, I talked about this weird story. And the reason I'm bringing it up right now is because I have another thought to this. I was thinking about this. Like yesterday, I was sitting writing a piece on this and working on some other stuff for the show today. And I couldn't get this other part of the story out of my head. So if you missed it, the story came out yesterday that Rama Duwaj, who is the overhyped wife of New York City Mayor Zohran Mamdani, she personally demanded a taxpayer-funded security detail of NYPD officers to accompany her to Lebanon and Syria next month on a personal trip. Now, she's taken a handful of personal trips already this year. This girl goes on vacation more than anybody. I haven't had a vacation. When I'm not here, I'm working. When I'm not on air with you, I'm working. This chick travels and goes on personal trips more than anybody I know. She went on one of her last ones. Well, she was in Spain on a retreat, an Islamic retreat. Oh, sorry, quote-unquote Palestinian retreat, whatever the hell that is. And she was in India getting, you know, inspired by her for her art. And her art consists mostly of drawing pictures of herself. And it's weird. It's not very talented. Anyway, she demanded a taxpayer-funded security detail to accompany her to Lebanon and Syria. Now, keep in mind that the U.S. State Department has classified Lebanon and Syria as level 4, do not travel. They both had that advisory. And it was Zohran Mamdani's spokesperson, Dora Pekis, who said, quote, upon the strong recommendation of the NYPD, the First Lady's security detail will be joining her when she travels to visit family in Syria and Lebanon. Now, the NYPD was entirely blindsided by this. And they said, hail no, H-A-I-L. They actually came out, what, like an hour after that press conference by Mamdani's spokesperson? They came out and said, we never said this. They were like, we literally never said this. We never strongly recommended that she take our officers with her on an overseas international personal trip. And in fact, their spokesperson said, quote, yesterday, the NYPD does not send officers to countries with level 4 travel advisories for discretionary reasons not linked to investigative work. It's not official business. It's not doing anything for the city. And they said, no. By the way, why in the hell would she need it? Because Mamdani described her previously as a private person. So why would private person Rama Duwaj demand taxpayer-funded security for a personal trip? Right? That's the big question. Now, remember, she was... There was a big deal about calling her a private person after she faced calls of accountability for literally memorializing terrorists online. She promoted and posted and boosted Hamas and Hezbollah propaganda. I told you yesterday, the Washington Free Beacon has tons of reporting on this. Like, she literally celebrated plane hijackers, suicide bombers, child killers, actual child killers, their organizations, and other quote-unquote Palestinian quote-unquote martyrs and their associated groups. Remember, they also, she had liked all these posts celebrating October 7th. She liked posts that labeled irrefutably documented and proven rapes on October 7th as a quote hoax. And she and her husband hosted a well-known Hamas sympathizer at Gracie Mansion. And this was, I mean, I'm not even getting into everything else on the list. She worked with like this genocide supporting quote unquote Palestinian artists and all kinds of stuff. I mean, there's like so much there. But my whole point in sharing that is that when Zohreh Mamdani was asked about it and was asked about accountability, he dodged and said, well, she's a private person. His direct quote was, she's a private person who has held no formal position on my campaign or in my city hall, end quote. So that was that. Like, don't expect anything else because he never offered anything up after that. So why is Ms. Defund the Police private person terrorist good then entitled to taxpayer-funded NYPD details? She's not. And over at Substack, I included a bunch of posts where Zohreh Mamdani was literally calling to defund the NYPD, the same NYPD that his wife demanded accompany her overseas. Now, here's the thing. Two things on this. I don't even know why she would have needed a security detail in Lebanon and Syria. Anyway, she loves Hezbollah. She's like celebrated their hijackers. So I don't even know. Like, she's a reliable stateside cheerleader for terror bloodshed. So they like her. She's an ally. But here's the thing. And this is why I'm bringing this up today, because I discussed it yesterday. Why ask the NYPD? What possibly could the NYPD do in Lebanon? I mean, what training does the NYPD have specifically for threats in that theater of operation? Right? I mean, her family is there. They are wealthy. She comes from a wealthy family. Why don't they hire a private, hire private contractors, a private detail? Why doesn't Zohreh Mamdani, his family's rich as all get out? They literally have a mansion / compound in Uganda where he got married, and they had tons of security there. Remember, we had all kinds of photos of all the armed security that Zohreh Mamdani had. Why can't his family provide that detail for his wife? Multiple sources have said she personally demanded NYPD. Why? Now, I did some research on this. There has never, ever been, ever, ever, for a number of international reasons, legal reasons, all of it, there has never been a locally elected official that has traveled overseas on a personal trip with taxpayer-funded city security. Ever. For obvious reasons. Number one, not for personal trips, right? Number two, the legality of it is insane. What authority would NYPD have in Lebanon? In Syria? What would they even know what to look for? They don't even know the language. They wouldn't even know if you're a security detail, part of your job as a security detail is be familiar with the area. You have to do advance work. So it's not just as simple as them like traveling with her. You have to do advance work. Security details go in advance. They go in advance. They make sure everything's cool. And usually one or two details, depending on how big your detail is, wait for you there. Or if you don't have it that big, they go back and then they collect you and you're the principal. So you come back with them. So this is something, this isn't just them going over there with her for a couple of weeks. This is like they have to go over there earlier. They would have to go. And she's not that damn important. She really isn't. She seems like Meghan Markle. She doesn't even work, for crying out loud. She doesn't work. She's a welfare queen. She's a glorified Lebanese welfare queen. That's it. So I don't even know why they would ask NYPD. That just doesn't happen. When you have municipal officials travel, if you're traveling in an official capacity and you're going for a work trip, it's a trade mission, or a foreign government invited you, that is all handled through a diplomatic channel. I've never been overseas on behalf of a foreign government, so I've never worked with a diplomatic channel. But if you're an elected official and you're going overseas and it is a work trip, there is a formal diplomatic process through which you go. And that is also the process that enables you to have security if it's deemed necessary for when you're there. And this also goes through the U.S. Department of State. It also is filtered through them. And then there's like, if it's a high risk area, they have what they call a diplomatic security service. And so if you're going into a high risk area or if it's a high profile visit, and again, it's related to your elected office, the embassy has like regional security, and then they work with this diplomatic security service that can monitor the official's safety. But even then, they're not like a full-time detail. She wanted that. A full-time detail means they're with you everywhere. They even check the bathroom before you go in. That's what she wanted. That's not even what that does through the diplomatic security service. So typically, you have a private security firm that you would contract to go over. So when I went and I was in Israel, with a Christian group, they contracted a private security firm that is licensed and can operate in that area, in that country. You can't bring in a detail like that. You can't, you know, I'm not a diplomat and I'm not, you know, a government person and I'm not working with government. So I don't qualify for any of the diplomatic stuff. So you have, and that's easy to do. You don't even have to work through the State Department to do that. So why didn't they do it? Now, if you're asking me and I'm telling you, I feel like this was an attempt at a stunt that backfired on them. That's what I'm kind of, and there's another aspect to this that I'm going to get to in a moment. But it feels like this was a stunt that backfired. Like they were going to have NYPD, even though there's never been ever a local or municipal elected official that went overseas for a personal trip and had taxpayer funded security like that. There's never been that. It makes me feel like they were trying to use this as a stunt to stunt on NYPD. But also here's something else. She's apparently going to be over there the same week that Netanyahu's scheduled to be in New York. Now, I don't know how many officers you need with NYPD, but was there going to be something like, can you imagine you take NYPD over there? Oh, then you're going to stage an international incident while Netanyahu is in New York. I mean, I don't know. That's what I'm saying. I find it really, really weird. I also don't think that they anticipated that the NYPD was going to hit back as hard and as fast as they did. They did not allow that narrative to get legs. They were on it. They were like, hell no, this does not happen. And they're right to say that. That never happens. NYPD would never say, well, we recommend she take us. That is ignorant. His office lied. And now he's got egg all over his face because he got caught lying. So you have the terrorist sympathizer anchor babies that were caught lying, I think, because they were trying to set up NYPD for a stunt. The same week that apparently Netanyahu is going to be in New York. I think they were trying to set up a stunt. Have her over there. Have NYPD. I mean, it is just bizarre. And I was thinking about that after I got off air. I'm like, that is still sticking with me. Why would they have NYPD? That is not the standard operating procedure for anything like this. And the fact that they made it clear. And by the way, when they said sources, this came from her channels. His spokesperson verbatim said that NYPD demanded it. And within the hour, NYPD was like, the hell are you talking about? That is never, A, that's not even legal. It's not even logical. And there's no precedent for it. What are you talking about? So I'm just saying, I think that they thwarted a stunt. And it backfired on the Mamdanis. And now they got egg on their face. So that brings me to ask, well, what else do they got planned? Because usually if there's one stunt plan, there's usually another. So that's why that stuck out to me. And I thought about that all day yesterday after I got off air. And then I started looking into the history. I mean, I went all the way back to like the beginning of the founding of this nation. This has never this would have been the first time that this happened. In history, where you had city police go, so That tells you something. And the fact that his spokesperson went out and so like valiantly, like so confidently said that they demanded this, knowing full well that they didn't. So, by the way, Mamdani said, oh, it was a miscommunication. No, it wasn't. You lied because you were trying to pull a stunt on NYPD. They were setting them up for something. I guarantee it. They were setting them up for something. What? We got a lot more on the way as we move. Our partners that help bring you the program. 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
28: And now, all of the news you would probably miss. It's time for Dana's Quick Five.
0: So the California government is now offering $600 payouts to millions of drivers if they make a parking change. What? That sounds kind of weird. They describe it as a major parking change. They're trying to get people to cut back on their driving for 5 weeks at a time and use public transportation. It's the one car challenge. So that doesn't sound like parking, you dipwits. It sounds like driving change, not parking change. How did this work? Don't understand. So they're saying use public transportation. I would rather not get $600 to not ride public transport because most cities run it horribly. It's, you know, it's awful. I think I've had okay times and I've had to ride trains to New York and D.C. before and in and around D.C. I've had to ride the train many times before. It's not horrible, but no, hell no. And besides, in a lot of these areas, I mean, no, but you have to work around their schedule. You have to work around public transport schedule. So, no, they said 2,000 households can be eligible to participate. You have to be 21 years old. Oh, and here's the other thing. You have to use the Go Karma app to document your travel and vehicle mileage during the program. So you have to be spied on. That doesn't sound any fun. Should letting children play alone outside be considered a crime? No. And anyone who suggests that it should be locked up and yeeted off a bridge.
29: Thank you.
0: I'm done with this. I'm so tired of this. We played outside all the time as kids in the 80s and 90s. That was like all the time. So now everybody, I don't know. We have a lot more on the way. I will short this segment with you because I went so on the other. So I'll make it up to you. Stick with us. The fight for America's freedom is happening right now in our courts, and the decisions made today will help shape the country we leave to the next generation. That's why I want to tell you about Alliance Defending Freedom. Alliance Defending Freedom is leading the fight for free speech, religious liberty, parental rights, the sanctity of life, and the truth that men and women are biologically different. They helped win major legal victories, including helping overturn Roe v. Wade and securing a landmark free speech victory at the Supreme Court. But the fight isn't over. Right now, ADF is defending women's sports and standing up for our constitutional freedoms. But they can't do it without patriots like you. Right now, your gift will go twice as far. 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
5: 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On the Thursday show, we'll talk to Nick McMillian. He is with the Peoria Public Works Department. We're going to talk about roads. We're going to talk about traffic. 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
7: Fox News, I'm Ted Lindner. New reports show President Trump's trade agenda is bringing jobs back to the states. Commerce Secretary Howard Lutnick telling Fox Business's Kudlow the president's tariffs work.
11: These tariffs protecting American manufacturing jobs, building and constructing those jobs. This is where we're going. And you know what the key is? We're going to have to train young people for these high-tech jobs.
7: Critics of the tariffs claim they only raise costs. President Trump announcing on Wednesday that White House Press Secretary Caroline Leavitt's leaving her position to spend more time with her family. Former senior counselor to the president, Kellyanne Conway, says Caroline's time in the White House was historic.
12: She will go down as one of the best White House press secretaries, definitely for her work behind the podium, but her work behind the scenes that the public doesn't always see.
7: Secretary Leavitt expected to continue a relationship with the president with an outside advisor role. 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
13: WMBD Radio Local News, I'm TJ Carson. The former Harrison School site in South Peoria will have a new housing complex, but not all councilmen were on board. The city council last night approved a rezoning request to allow for a 48-unit permanent supportive housing facility. Councilwoman Denise Jackson says residents in the area have not had their voices heard on the project.
14: People have questions about it. We haven't heard anything about safety in that community. Workforce development.
13: Councilman John Kelly also voted no on the proposal. An initiative to bring a positive adult presence to Peoria Public Schools is back. Peoria Police is bringing back the Stand Up, Show Up, Be There initiative, inviting the community to gather outside of schools to cheer students on as they head to class. Peoria Police Chief Brad Dixon tells 25 News it's about building trust with students.
15: We want to have those positive engagements. We want them to feel like they have a voice with the police department. And it's a great opportunity for us to engage with them and have those great connections.
13: The first stop is Manual High School tomorrow morning at 6:50 a.m. Thunderstorms from this morning are being blamed for a house fire in Peoria. Peoria Fire says the crews arrived at the house fire just after 10:30 a.m. to Draycott and Ivory Bridge near U.S. Route 150. Smoke was found coming from the eaves of the house, with crews eventually finding the fire in the attic. The fire was under control in under 10 minutes. There were no injuries, and the homeowners were out of town. An investigator determined a lightning strike caused the fire. More news in 30 minutes or as it breaks, and always at WMBDRadio.com.
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29: The 25 News First Alert forecast calls for mostly cloudy skies overnight into tomorrow morning. Wake up temperatures, give or take about 70 degrees, and highs tomorrow in the low 80s. We'll see yet another round of showers and thunderstorms, especially during the afternoon and evening. There's a low but non-zero chance that one or two of those could be strong or even severe. Additional showers and storms capable of heavy rain and gusty winds will continue tomorrow night and into Friday morning. From 25 News, I'm First Alert Chief Meteorologist Brian Walter for WMBD Radio.
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0: Welcome back to the program, ladies and gentlemen. It's yours truly, Dana Lasher, at the bottom of this third hour. Okay, so we talk a little bit about the election. I'm not getting into every Democrat primary. We're not going to do all that. We talked a little bit about the elections that were last night. Of course, you had Francesca Hong, who didn't go very far. Right. That's, you know, and still how it's not that socialists are losing. It's just Democrats have given up. One other quick thing. So I saw this from the transportation secretary. Sean Duffy said that they're launching a new campaign to recruit video gamers as air traffic controllers. And they want to supercharge the entire hiring process to get the best and brightest. And they said so far they've had historic results. 94% of their hiring goal was met, fastest time ever in the history to reach that target. Over 2,000 hired, the most in a single year, and 2,000 of the best and brightest candidates in the pipeline, reaching the academy quicker than any class before them. I love this. I could do this. I love this idea. Yeah. Love it. Also, just make sure that they know that they just can't respawn like planes and people. Okay, doesn't work like that. You know, there's no other spawn point. It's just one go, right? Just saying. So that's awesome. That's like a really cool thing to see. So do you remember this? Oh, gosh. I went and I found this. It's a Far Side cartoon. I remember this when I was a kid. And it's like these parents, you know, Gary Larson, who does Far Side. So this is back in like 05. And it has these parents watching their kids sitting in front of one of those old floor TVs playing a game. And in their thought bubble, it's a picture of a want ad, and it want ads, and it says Nintendo experts needed, $50,000 salary bonus, or looking for good Mario Brothers player, or can you save the princess? We need skilled men and women, $75,000 plus retirement. And this is the one I'm talking about right here. And like, do you know a Nintendo expert? Please read him or her this ad and all this other stuff. And it's like, oh my gosh, Sean Duffy just made this a reality. Yep. This is no longer just a comic for Far Side. It's reality because now you can be an air traffic controller. That's so cool. So yeah, I thought that was hysterical. Oh, dreams do come true. Okay. You guys ready for something nuts? What was that?
17: I'm bracing myself.
0: Okay. So. If you follow me on X, you've seen this video. I've tweeted it out, so you've seen it. This, how do I describe it? It is a video of this insane woman. It started as a traffic stop, right? Now, what happens at the traffic stop? What do you not do during a traffic stop? Oh, one thing that you don't do is get out of the car as the officer is approaching you. And why is that? Well, for a number of reasons. It's to keep you safe, to keep the officer safe, because actually the most dangerous types of interactions, and we've talked about this a million times on the show, for police are these traffic stops. That's when the chance of the officer getting hurt or getting shot and killed increases dramatically. So the cop pulls this chick over because she's speeding, and it could have been just a simple speeding ticket. Maybe not even. Maybe you wouldn't have even cited her. But she immediately decides her best response is to be crazy. Now, there's something I want you to watch in this. First off, she's nuts. I don't think that she's actually crazy. I think she's this entitled bee who's just having, I think she's a tantrum. She's having a tantrum. I think that's I don't think that all, I'm going to be honest, I don't think all the people saying that they have mental illness have mental illness. I think a lot of them are just bitches. I really do. Who are just having absolute tantrums and they refuse to deal with cause and effect in society. Now, I'm not saying for people who have listening comprehension that I don't believe that there isn't mental illness. I do. But do I think that as many people are mentally ill as claimed? No. And I don't think this chick is either. I think that she is indulgent and entitled and self-obsessed, and she's just a brat who was never taught how to manage her feelings, apparently, or she was coddled and given everything and never expected to manage anything. You don't act like this. I mean, she knows the consequences, but she thinks that because all these people have been filming all of these encounters now and all this stuff with ICE and being able to ignore that, because there's no, like, you don't see a serious effect, she thinks that she doesn't have to follow the law. So that's the first thing. The second thing, I want you to really appreciate the calm demeanor and the kindness that every single one of the professionals that you see in this video, the kindness with which they treat this woman. They are kind. They don't yell at her. They don't raise their voice to her. They're not even rough with her physically. I would have hauled off and knocked her damn teeth out of her head like within 5 seconds. Oh, you're out of the car? Pop. You're done. They are so, they take a lot. And I just want that to be appreciated. This is cut 16. Go ahead.
6: In the car. Stay in the car.
9: Oh, I'm sorry. I don't have time for this.
6: No, you're staying in the car.
9: No, I simply don't have time.
6: Stay in the car. Stay in the car.
9: Can I help you, sir?
6: Stay in the car. You're being pulled over.
9: Thank you.
0: She thinks she's going to...
6: Send me another unit. Stay in the car.
9: I need to go.
6: No, I need to see your license, registration, proof of insurance.
9: I can't do that.
6: You're going to be placed under arrest.
9: That's fine.
6: Okay.
9: No, don't touch me. Don't touch me. I'll put my hands anywhere. Just stop touching me.
6: Hands behind your back.
9: Stop touching me.
6: Hands behind your back.
9: Stop touching me.
6: Turn around. Hands
9: stop touching me, and I will put my hands behind my back. If you stop touching me, I will
6: turn around. Hands behind your back. You're going to be placed under arrest. Turn around. Hands behind your back.
9: Please stop touching me.
6: You're placed under arrest. For obstruction.
0: Orders.
6: Hands behind your back.
9: Of what? Justice?
6: Yes.
9: This is justice.
6: Yes.
9: I have somewhere to be, man.
6: Hands behind your back.
0: So does he.
9: No.
10: The officer calls for backup as the suspect refuses to cooperate with any of his instructions.
0: Duh, we know this, dummy.
6: Turn around, hands behind your back. Please, do not do this.
9: I'm not doing that.
0: You see how these left us and they can get away with all this stuff?
9: Cops, they beat the shit out of me.
0: No one believes you.
6: We're not looking to do that.
0: But I can see why.
9: I just see you.
6: Placing you under arrest.
9: What?
6: Turn around.
9: What did
6: put
9: I do?
6: Your hands behind
9: what
6: your back.
9: What did I do?
0: Resisting.
9: What did I do?
6: You're placed under arrest.
9: Why?
6: For obstruction.
9: Of what?
6: Motor vehicle stop.
9: A motor vehicle stop.
6: You're looking to leave. Turn around, hands behind your back.
9: I'm looking to leave this situation.
0: Well, tough. You should have complied and would have gotten in it. You would have already been done. You've already been done
9: can
0: and out.
9: Take me to the hospital?
0: He seems really nice. Like
6: you're
0: he would have probably
6: down.
0: Just not even
9: right now. Take me to the hospital. Right.
0: Oh, please, like, help. You gotta fast forward.
9: They probably missed me.
6: Stop.
0: Look, she gets crazier. Can you fast forward it to where she's screaming at them in the car?
17: I don't know if they got the full video. Hang on.
0: Can we, because I just want when she's in the car and then when they get her to the hospital, because she demanded to be taken to the hospital for no other reason than she's just, I know it was a 9-minute video. She doesn't, just like, I know Steve's like, dear heavens. Was it 9 minutes?
17: Yes.
0: Was it really? Because I watched the whole thing and it didn't feel like 9 minutes.
17: Yeah.
0: Maybe because I was trying to envision all the ways I choke her out.
17: Yeah, it's action-packed.
0: Golly. He calls a female officer in to deal with her. Because she's like, I don't need to touch me. And then she makes up some BS about, no, the last man that touched. I'm like, I don't believe you. I don't believe you because it seems situational. First off, people don't sit here and put themselves in positions like this. Yeah, so here she is putting her in the car. He's putting her in the car so nice.
9: Men touch me when I ask them not to.
0: Oh my gosh, shut up.
9: Doesn't bring up any bad memories.
0: Oh, shut up. You're so stupid. This is so stupid.
9: Please, take me to the hospital. Okay. If I scream more, will you take me?
0: Okay.
9: Now!
0: Oh my gosh.
9: I don't know!
0: I'd have hit her.
9: What about now?
0: This is just her having a tantrum.
9: You're upset.
0: Okay, so now if you want to... I won't make this. The lady officer's trying to like shove her in the car. I would have thrown that bitch in the back of the car like a sack of potatoes. I would not. Oh, my gosh. I could not do what police do. God love you, police, because I would literally be on the news for being the worst cop. Oh, my gosh. I'm not even playing with you. Here she is in the hospital.
9: Look at all these women. How about the full peanut gallery? Why would we get the whole hospital down here?
0: Oh, it's crazy. Now the poor nurses.
9: Change. No, don't change. How about you just lay here and do nothing?
0: The nurses. I feel so bad for the nurses.
9: Can I speak to the doctor yet?
5: Yeah, you want to... Let's put her in there.
0: Yep. She's trying to get out of the bed. That's how you get restrained.
9: Get away from me.
0: You're going to get restrained now because you're stupid. She clearly wants to be in the situation because she's not doing anything to get herself peacefully out of the situation. I don't think she's crazy at all. At all. I don't think she's crazy at all. I think she's just up and she's having a tantrum because she got in trouble. Right?
11: Yeah.
0: That's it. If she would have been like, oh, officer, why am I pulled over? At worst, she would have gotten a ticket. It's probably something she could beat in traffic court. But the guy's so nice. If I'm being honest, I don't think he would have cited her. I don't know if he would have. But she immediately decided to choose none of the above and go straight to crazy. And I mean, like crazy, like tantrum crazy, irresponsible female adult crazy. I don't think she's anything else but that. But how nice is everyone there? Even at the very end of the video when they're putting these restraints on her because she keeps trying to kick everybody and get out of the bed. How nice is everybody? One of the officers that's dealing with her is a big dude. Did you see that dude, Kane?
11: Oh, yeah.
0: What was he? Maybe. I think he was like 6'4", probably 250.
11: Yeah, that's what I'm saying.
0: Easy. And he's sitting there. He looks at the camera one time, like in a very Arrested Development kind of natural camera cut. And he looks at the camera like, are you getting this chick? Are you getting this chick? He's a big dude. And he's undoing the Velcro of the restraint that's a cushioned restraint because she keeps trying to climb and flip out of the bed and all this other stuff. She's screaming the entire time. So, like, also the medical professionals. I couldn't do that. There is no, the Lord has not given me patience. I do not have that virtue. I do not. I mean, if I want something, I want it now. I'll make my decisions. It doesn't take me long to come to a decision. I know exactly how I want to deal with it. And when I see stuff like that, well, then Kane, just go ahead and say that again.
12: Make chloroform great again.
0: Yeah, you know.
12: That's what we need.
0: Sidebar, does it work as quickly as it does in the movies? I don't want to try it out on anybody, but I've always wondered.
12: Yeah.
0: I'm not saying that I have any.
12: I don't know if it does or not, but it seems like it would.
0: I know, right? Just wondering. I mean, they could have done that immediately. Oh, man, I would have taped this chick's mouth shut and immediately sedated her.
11: Yeah.
0: I don't care if it's against her will. And then I would have just kept her tethered to the bed and put a curtain around her and not gone back except to maybe give her a drink of water and sedate her again. That's it. I'm just no, and no. But how many times do you think they got to deal with something like this a week?
11: That was enough.
0: That's enough to last a lifetime. You guys only watched like a minute of it, and you're all like, oh, my gosh, Dana. But think about how often they have to deal with us. Lorraine made the point that, you know, these cameras totally backfired, for instance, on BLM and all this other stuff. But I think it's all these progressive chicks, and you know she's a progressive. Oh, you know she is. You can tell by the stuff she was saying to the cop and all this other stuff. You know she was. So this... all these progressive chicks, they're all like those chonks tried to run over the ice guy up in Wisconsin.
11: Yeah.
0: They're all like that. Like they feel like they're entitled. They're entitled because we were told by the feminist cottage industry that we're special and we can disregard everything. We don't have to follow law. That's how they all operate. I don't think that they got to follow any rules, any laws. It's not applicable to them because me too or something. I don't know. This guy's just trying to do his job and keep people safe and keeping this chick from like ramming into people while she's speeding. And could you see that was a residential area they were in. So I'm sure for her to get pulled over, she's probably going pretty much over the speed limit. And I mean, you can see that was like a subdivision that she was in. So there's like stop signs and bus stops and things like that. Right. I don't know. I'm just saying that just seemed kudos to those cops and the medical professionals because I would have drowned ass in the next body of water that I drove past. I'm not even kidding. All right, we got more on the way. as we move, this is why Dana is not a police officer. Just, I would be beating everybody. 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It's Super Beets. 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
1: Welcome back to the program. We're finishing out this third hour. And we got a couple. We got some bits of audio to share. And then also this story that I wanted to get into. I'm going to save this for tomorrow. It's from the Washington Free Beacon. Abdul Al-Sayed. I don't know if people realize that he has been buddying up to the Nation of Islam. And in fact, they were present at his election night party. That's kind of a big deal, I think. Right?
2: And also not surprising.
1: And yes, simultaneously a big deal and also not at all surprising that that. So it used to be that people would run away from those associations. And now they really don't feel like they have to anymore. If you notice, they don't feel like they have to run away from any of these associations because they don't think that there's anything wrong with it. And they think that they're going to be able to actually sell it. So that's, I mean, so something. And also, another quick thing. Apparently, so you have the Silencer Shop and several other entities, including Gun Owners of America. They've notified the ATF and DOJ of their intent to transfer suppressors tonight. Without complying with the enjoined requirements of the NFA. So that's something else to kind of keep. Suppressors are, it's so weird because all the times that the left wants us to be like Europe and then they have suppressors in Europe, it's considered like bad. It's considered trash. You're trashy if you go hunting and you don't use a suppressor. And then when you have people who hunt in Britain and they come over here and they're like, what? It is a thing. So
2: yeah, how dare you help your hearing?
1: How dare you? What? So that's something else to keep an eye on as well. And then also tomorrow, Zohreh Mamdani continues his war on Amazon. He loved the idea of government-run grocery stores using private contractors, but he doesn't like Amazon doing it. I know. All right, so today in Stupidity, Kayane.
3: We know the entirety of the left is a performative political organization. And with more performance, here's Jasmine Crockett in a new black scent. She's, listen to this. I've never heard her talk like this. Listen.
4: Yeah. Feeding kids, allegedly. Let me put the allegedly on there, y'all. I mean, like, there's a lot going on. Like, putting water on. He was doing a lot. I'm just saying, like, there's a lot of nonsense that's popping off.
3: Okay. Wow. Do you know what she...
1: This is a girl who grew up richer than me in the richest neighborhood in St. Louis, and she went to the toniest private school that is as expensive as Ivy League in St. Louis.
3: And 5 years ago,
1: she was a socialite.
3: Didn't sound a thing like this 5
1: exactly.
3: years ago.
1: Exactly. She's trying to appropriate, like, urban culture. So, that does it for us today, folks. 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
13: Caroline Levitt is moving on. I'm Ted Lindner, Fox News. President Trump's press secretary leaving the administration at the end of the month. Fox's Jared Halpern with more from the White House.
14: Caroline Levitt, the youngest person to ever serve as White House press secretary, will step down at the end of the month. President Trump announced the move on social media, saying Levitt will depart her role to spend time with her young family, adding Levitt will be one of his top outside advisors and an influential voice within the Republican Party. Levitt recently returned to the White House following the birth of her second child in May. She served as a press aide during President Trump's first term and was a top spokesperson for the president's 2024 campaign. At the White House, Jared Halpern, Fox News.
13: Tuesday night, President Trump gave reporters an update on the strategy used to protect him on his way back from the NATO conference in Turkey last month. Fox's Jackie Heinrich with more.
10: A comparatively quiet week for the president, taking few questions from reporters after an explosive report revealed he was secretly shuttled off Air Force One in a catering truck last month.
15: I go by Secret Service and the military. They wanted me to go in a different flight, a different plane, equal safety, but they wanted me to do it, so I do it. I do what they say.
10: Secretary of State Marco Rubio, Treasury Secretary Scott Bessent, and White House Communications Director Stephen Chung remained on Air Force One, which they knew was acting as a decoy. But a senior administration official said several steps were taken to keep the plane safe, including F-35 fighter jet escorts. Reporters on the plane had been told to keep their window shades down so they wouldn't see the military escort.
13: President Trump saying the military jet he flew on that night was at greater risk. And there is a $1 billion Powerball jackpot winner on Wednesday night. A winning ticket has been sold in the state of Illinois. Winning numbers drawn were 4, 26, 66, 67, 69, and the red Powerball was 9. 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
13: The attorney general says they're charging 11 people in what is one of the largest marriage fraud prosecutions in U.S. history.
28: The indictment has charged 11 people with overseeing more than 1,000 sham marriages between Chinese nationals and U.S. citizens. U.S. Attorney General Todd Blanche said facilitators of these marriages were naturalized U.S. citizens from China, including one green card holder.
29: The facilitators used social media and other forms of advertising to market fraudulent immigration services to foreign nationals, primarily from China, and Chinese nationals would pay these facilitators as much as $100,000 for assistance in obtaining a marriage.
28: They would then apply for fraudulent green cards. The U.S. citizens participating in this scheme would then get paid as much as $30,000. Jessica Rosenthal, Fox News.
13: Each defendant faces up to 15 years in prison if convicted. The U.S. military is on track to pull all of its forces out of Iraq by the end of September, marking the end of a presence that started with the 2003 invasion against Saddam Hussein. U.S. troops pulled out of bases in most areas of Iraq last year, but maintained a presence in the semi-autonomous northern Kurdish region. Tons of aid from regional partners are beginning to roll into Colombia as the search for survivors in the rubble of a powerful earthquake continues to grow. The devastation has tested Colombia's new president and his government as it scrambles to respond to the disaster and as the country's leadership pushes to provide aid to the most affected communities. The government says at least 265 people have died in the 7.4 magnitude quake that struck the country's west on Monday. Some 500 more are still missing. That's a number that's expected to climb significantly. U.S. stocks indexes closed mixed on Wednesday. As cooler consumer inflation reported strong AI infrastructure earnings lifted tech shares while the Dow dipped slightly. I'm Ted Lindner. This is Fox News.
30: Did you ever think Sherman's would make it this far?
31: I wasn't sure we'd make it a year. Well, your mom knew.
30: It's been a fun 50 years.
31: Well, you ain't done yet.
30: I know, Dad. We're just getting started.
31: Can't wait to see what you do next.
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0: From the heartland of America and the gateway to the West, good morning, good evening, wherever you may be across the nation, around the world. I'm George Norrie, and this is Coast to Coast AM. Later tonight, the Good Witch joins us. Here's what's happening. President Donald Trump said the U.S. has total control over the Strait of Hormuz, a claim that Iran has disputed, and that comes as ships are hesitant to pass through the waterway. He says, "I think we will keep it," he wrote on his Truth Social platform. The number of vessels tracked transiting through the Strait of Hormuz fell to a one-week low of 8. About 130 ships a day passed through that vital waterway before the war started on Feb 28. Annual inflation slowed for the second month in a row, cooling to 3.4% in July as prices at the pump and the grocery store delivered less of a bite. That was data released from the Bureau of Labor Statistics. And the slowing U.S. labor market is presenting more challenges for our housing sector, facing affordability challenges, with would-be homebuyers struggling to save amid persistent inflation and a less dynamic employment outlook. Investment analyst Mish Sedlak with us here. Mish, your thoughts on the economy. What's going on here?
1: Hey, let's tie those two stories together, George, because they kind of go together. The CPI was actually quite a good report. They reported month over month of just 0.1%. And actually, if you carry it out to two digits, which I do in my calculations, it was even better. It was 0.07%, so less than 0.1%. But all items, excluding food and energy, up 0.2%. But how did we get there? We got there because energy fell 1.48%. Gasoline fell another 2.86%. That's on top of an over 9% decline last month. Now, shelter was up 0.14%, but owner's equivalent rent and rent of primary residence, those are the two key components of shelter, they were up almost a third of a point each. So why was overall shelter down? Because energy down, because utilities are down. George, we're not going to repeat those numbers at all. And let's look ahead here. The Cleveland Fed puts out an inflation forecast, and unlike the GDP forecast, these inflation forecasts are actually pretty good. So they're looking ahead for the PCE, which is the Fed's preferred measure of inflation, not the CPI. They're looking at, for August, 0.34% and 0.27 on the CPI. The problem is, George, if you annualize those numbers, we're back at 3% and 3.29% on the core PCE, which is the Fed's preferred measure of inflation. That does not support rate cuts. In my opinion, I think the Fed ought to hike. Now let's look at mortgage rates. Mortgage rates are back up to 6.75%, George.
0: Wow.
1: And that's at the same time that home prices are hitting new median highs. So people are squeezed on food, they're squeezed on, and I think they're going to be squeezed again on energy. And one thing we can say is just, look at what does the bond market think about all of this? So the stock market was, not super giddy over this today, but the bond market did not react to these good numbers at all. We have the 30-year long bond at the highest rates in 18 years. George, I don't think interest rates are going to come down on mortgages until the Fed actually starts hiking rates to cool the economy. Of course, when they hike the rates, that's going to slow the economy. So my overall take is, I don't think the Fed is in a great spot, George.
0: Not at all. Thank you, Mish. Nick Reiner has been indicted by a Los Angeles grand jury on two counts of first-degree murder with a special circumstance allegation of lying in wait for that December 2025 stabbing death of his parents, filmmaker Rob Reiner and photographer Michelle Singer Reiner. He has pleaded not guilty. In recent times, it seems like the world has become a more unpredictable and chaotic place. From social media outbursts and political upheavals to personal conflicts and bizarre behaviors, there is an undeniable sense that many people are acting in ways that are unusual or even crazy. But what is driving these behaviors? Are they isolated incidents or part of a larger trend? Understanding why people are acting this way today requires examining various social, psychological, and technological factors that influence human behavior in the modern age. Who better to look at this than our own Howard Bloom? Howard, what do you think?
2: Well, today we are going, or to understand why we are going crazy, you have to understand a basic principle. Parents love to trash the technologies that their kids love to flash. In the 1990s, gory, blood and guts video games were booming, and adults loved to blame those games for the violence and crime in society. In 1992 and 1993, there were Senate hearings about Mortal Kombat, a blood-drenched video game that urged you to outbattle an opponent, then commanded you to finish him off, and encouraged you to rip out his heart and tear off his head with his spinal cord still dangling. In 1997 came Grand Theft Auto, a game in which you stole cars, shot policemen, and saw their blood spurt, a game in which you could mow down entire lines of Hare Krishna followers peacefully walking in single file down the sidewalk. You could also jump the curb and splatter ordinary citizens. And topping all that, you could kill the emergency responders who showed up to clean up the mess you had made. Social commentators like anti-game activist Jack Thompson denounced Grand Theft Auto vehemently. Thompson called Grand Theft Auto a murder simulator. Grand Theft Auto, the pundits said, was going to poison the minds of kids and turn them into violent thugs. One of those critics was Hillary Clinton. But was that true? Did Mortal Kombat, Grand Theft Auto, and the single-person shooter games like them boost crime rates? No, just the opposite. 1993, the year of Mortal Kombat, was the year when crime started to drop. Then came Grand Theft Auto, and the crime rate fell even farther. In fact, from 1993 to 2024, violent victimization has dropped by 71%. That is a huge, almost unbelievable improvement. It means that today you are 6% more likely to have a life with no criminal violence as you would have been in 1973. Criminologists call this the Great Crime Decline, the largest and longest sustained drop in serious crime since World War II. But do we Americans see that radical increase in our domestic peace? Not at all. Ever since 1993, between 60 and 78% of us have been absolutely certain that crime was worse this year, no matter what year it was, than it was a year ago. And in almost all of these 32 years, crime was actually down, tremendously down. In other words, things were looking up, and we simply failed to see it. So the insanity may not be in the increase in the world's craziness. It may be in the very way we see. Why? There's a slew of reasons, but here's one of them. Every new generation of toys for teens seems threatening and alien to parents. The new playthings are radically different than the toys parents grew up with. So surely those toys must be evil. Today, the new toys for teens are smartphones, TikTok, Facebook, and Instagram. And those toys may soon include artificial intelligence. These electronic companions are driving parents wild. Could they be 2026's equivalent of blood and guts video games? Could they actually bring more blessings than curses? I am convinced the answer is yes.
0: All right, my friend, thank you. Well, people are acting strange, no doubt about that. In a moment, the host of one of the Paranormal Podcast Network shows, Shades of the Afterlife, Sandra Champlain, joins us to talk about the afterlife next on Coast to Coast AM. 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

0: And welcome back to Coast, George Norrie with you, Sandra Champlain with us, international best-selling author, grief expert, and leading investigative voice in the afterlife research. Sandra was once an absolute hard-nosed skeptic, we'll talk about that, but suffered a profound, paralyzing fear of death, so she embarked on a private decade-long investigation into the nature of consciousness. She's one of the hosts of the Paranormal Podcast Network that you can hear on the iHeartRadio Net and Coast to Coast AM's podcasts. Her show is called Shades of the Afterlife, and here she is with drums beating, Sandra Champlain. Hello, Sandra.
1: Hello, George. Yeah, I hear those drums. How are you doing tonight?
0: I'm doing great. How are you?
1: Oh, I'm so happy to be here.
0: What was this paralyzing fear of death that you had? What happened?
1: Well, it seemed to come out of nowhere. You know, when you look at the sky at night and you see the stars, well, I started thinking, what is out there? How far does it go? Who am I? And for whatever reason, it just came across as this fear of dying. Do the lights just go out and I disappear? And it's probably my ego talking, because none of our egos want to go, but it just fell into my lap as total fear. I would go to bed at night and I would think about, what if this is my last night? I'd wake up in the morning with that fear, and it was crazy. So it had me do something about it, and that's how my whole journey began almost 30 years ago.
0: Do you have any doubts at this point about the afterlife?
1: I have no doubts at all. No doubts at all. There has been so much investigation on my side. You know, if I hear of something new or different, or even some of the old things like reincarnation and near-death experiences and EVPs and things, I've got to go after it and experience something myself. It's great, and I love people who listen to our shows, of course, but I think there comes a part with each one of us human beings that we have our own experiences, and those are the things that really push us from believing to knowing. So I have no doubt, and I absolutely love to share my findings and share some great conversations I've had with guests, with all who want to listen, because, George, our life matters. I think, well, I know there's an afterlife. I know we're going to see our loved ones again, but why the heck are we here on planet Earth? Why is it so hard? So I also like to give some tools to get through this life.
0: We'll get into that. Is there a spiritual tie-in to this?
1: There is a spiritual tie-in, whether people call the universe, God, the light, divine, there is something alive that connects us all. And I believe our consciousness is behind everything. I believe consciousness really is the force behind it all. But there is something, whether it's a spiritual leader or from a near-death experience, the message comes through the same, and it is life here. We are meant to be kind, to help each other, to forgive, to love one another. So whether it comes from the light and this unconditional love in the when people have a near-death experience, or some of the greatest spiritual leaders of all time, all had the same message. So for me, this is spiritual.
0: You know, Sandra, when you stop to think about it, it's inspiring when you think about life itself in the universe, how it started, what it is, why we're here. It's remarkable, isn't it?
1: It is more than that. And I think I mentioned the ego a little bit earlier. We all have this negative voice in our mind, right? We wake up in the morning, look in the mirror, and like, oh, look at the extra pounds. Look at the gray hair. You know, it's not our biggest champion. But when we look through the eyes of wonder, like you say, when we realize that we're on this planet Earth that's one of billions in the ever-expanding universe, right? So, wow. And then even things like the computers in front of us and our cell phones and everything we can touch, somehow it all came from the basic elements of planet Earth. I think that's amazing. And then we get down to the quantum level. I remember the film, What the Bleep Do We Know? I love that. But all we are is invisible vibrating energy. If someone were to put a camera, teeny tiny camera, in one of our atoms, there would be nothing to record. We're just this invisible vibrating energy, which I believe is consciousness. But we are miracles. We really are. And so when we can remember that, that's when I think we're more open to set aside that ultra skeptical hat and start embracing things like ESP and spirit communication and mediums and intuition and all these great things. If our phones can pick up things wirelessly from all around the world, why can't we? And I think, well, I know we do.
0: Sandra, your father's passing had a profound effect on you. What happened?
1: Yeah, George, it was 16 years ago. My dad name is John Champlain, and he was such a good guy. And when he passed, a few things happened. One is my loving siblings and I came to disagreements that you wouldn't believe of. You know, I mean, it was just crazy. You hear about that. You know, you often hear about it when somebody dies, fighting about the will, but it was even beforehand. And we were fighting about things that just never even happened. And I couldn't really get it at the time, but as Dad was getting close to passing, there were worries about his care and all those things. Yeah. Well, I was the only single kid. Everybody else was married in relationships. So I was able to relocate and be there right by my dad's side. And during that time, we had some special conversations. I was honestly afraid to tell him about my afterlife investigations because Dad loved Jesus and he went to church every single day. But there came a time where I spilled the beans to Dad. And, you know, I told him, I actually did a medium reading on my dad, which I can tell you about. But he really went from this knowing of an afterlife from a religious point of view to hearing these stories. And he told me, he says, you promised me you write a book and you tell people about this. Well, unfortunately,
0: I did.
1: When he passed, George, it was so difficult. Grief was so awful. And I know your listeners know just how painful grief is, but something inside of me, I was angry and crying and all those great side effects. But something like a light bulb went off, like, this is not the normal Sandra. The normal Sandra is who's on Coast to Coast tonight. I'm happy-go-lucky. I'm interested in people. I love people. I love to share. And I was just, miser, right? And angry. And so that had me research grief. And I thought, what is grief that would, one, make us feel so awful. But another thing is these miscommunications with my siblings were awful. They just kept getting worse. And I thought there's got to be something in it. And the more I dug into grief, I realized our brain chemistry changes, our biology changes. You know, there's these neurotransmitters that run through our system, George, like you hear about them, dopamine and serotonin and all those good things. And they get nearly depleted when we grieve. And these are things that are responsible for our mood, our perception, and so many other things. And so when I started learning what we can do to raise the levels of these neurotransmitters, and some of them are like being present and talking to people, and even, boy, I went to a place that had all puppies and I got to roll around with puppies, you know, feel good things and different things. I thought, okay, this is important. And I learned a whole world about grief. And George, I created back then, I was just a couple years after my dad died, an audio called How to Survive Grief. And I put it on YouTube, just thought, who's ever interested? And what came back to me via email was not only that it gave people some hope and understanding and comfort and tools, but George, people told me they chose not to end their own lives because of it.
0: Wow.
1: It was like I knew what was in their head. And because of that, they knew it was a side effect of grief. And so all of that was this shifting point that told me I need to get this information to the most amount of people I can. And, you know, George, when you talk about something and you write a book on it, you got to talk about it for the rest of your life. And I had this thought, like, I don't want to be known as the grief lady for the rest of my life. But Sandra, if you can have the courage to share why you believe in the afterlife, title your book, We Don't Die, A Skeptic's Discovery of Life After Death. deliver on what I knew at the time, evidence of the afterlife. Of course, I know so much more. But chapter 10, George, became that grief audio. And I give it away to people. I do. If, you know, my website is wedontdie.com. If anybody joins my email address, I don't send spam, but you get a free copy of my book. And if you read nothing else, read that chapter on grief.
0: We're going to take a short break and come back and chat more with Sandra Champlain about the afterlife. 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

0: And welcome back to Coast, George Norrie with you, Sandra Champlain with us, host of the Shades of the Afterlife. Our website is WeDon'tDie.com. Sandra, when somebody passes away in their sleep, what is it like for them when they die? Is it like they're in a dream? How do they know what's happening?
1: I think it's the same for anybody who dies in, say, a natural death, getting close to the end, or dying in our sleep. And this information comes from hospice workers, that it's a very natural thing when the body shuts down to do a lot of sleeping. And so many people pass in their sleep. Some obviously do not, but it is as simple, I'm going to make this simple, as feeling sleepy, closing your eyes, opening them again, and realizing you're still you. And around you is a place, very comfortable, seems just like your favorite place on earth. Loved ones are there to greet you. Even your pets are there. And a life that just seems very much similar to earth. There are colors that we don't have here on earth. Everything seems alive, light, filled with love. As we know from near-death experiences, some people get drawn to a light. They feel it. There's a tunnel. But we get to pick our best age. We get to communicate telepathically. We have a life review. There's 360-degree omnivision. I said we speak telepathically to one another. And it makes this life here on Earth seem like just a dream. And I don't want to pass this, is that people who are dying in the weeks and days before they pass, we all have loved ones. Some people have pets. Some people have spirit guides or angels that come to take us home. This is common across the board, again, through hospice doctors and nurses. They witness it all the time, that people see loved ones in the room that we can't see. And they all say, get ready, we're going on a trip. So many of them say the bus is here, or the plane is here, or the train is here. And their loved ones are looking healthy and alive.
0: Well, what about that person, though, that doesn't expect to die? They're not sick. They don't have an ailment. They're not slowly dying, but they simply go to bed and they might have a heart attack in their sleep or something like that. When they wake up in their dead state, what do they think they are, in a dream, or when do they realize something's wrong here?
1: Well, I think they realize it right away, because my dad's deceased and so is my grandmother, and I wake up and there you are, and there's my Daisy, my golden retriever. And I think the news comes, here you are with us, and this is what happened. You passed in your sleep.
0: Are we confused for a while?
1: Some people are, some people aren't. They say that for some people, there's something like a hospital or some place where you think you need it to recover a little bit, just to get your feet on the ground, so to speak, to be acclimated with this new surroundings. Others just wake up like, I'm home. This is it. Just like when we wake up in the morning after a bad dream, or it could be a good dream, but we wake up and go, okay, wow, that was so real. But boy, that was just a dream. That's the experience crossing over. And it is filled with love, George, love. And we get to retain our personalities, which is a great thing. We're not just all love and light and good things. You know, it comes through so many medium readings that we have our sense of humor. So that's great.
0: I don't hear you talking about hell too much. Why not?
1: No, you won't hear. I don't want to ever argue with someone who has a firm belief in hell. And I just want to tell all your listeners right now, everything we talk about on Shades of the Afterlife, I say, if it makes sense to you and it helps you live an empowered life, take it on board. But just like trying on clothes in a dressing room, sometimes it doesn't fit and you go, oh, that part doesn't really work for me. So I'm speaking just for what empowers me, what I've learned from the most amount of people. And I've, between this and I do interviews on YouTube, just one-on-one interviews, and I have over now 850 episodes. So lots of conversations I've had. And the general consensus on hell is it's right here on earth. I mean, there's some really awful things that happen here. And the hardest part of the equation of a human life is the time we spend on Earth. Yes, there's some great things that happen. Yes, there are some joy and love and wonderful things, but there's mainly hardships. And out of those hardships, we grow. So for me, I think the toughest place is here on Earth. I don't call it hell, obviously. This is life. But I also do believe that our mind can create, it can create heaven on Earth and vice versa. It can make a hell out of heaven or a heaven out of hell.
0: Could we be wrong about the afterlife and that it doesn't exist, that there's nothing after you die?
1: Well, anything's possible, George, but I doubt it. I mean, there's so many different reasons to believe and verifiable information through near-death experiences, shared death experiences, terminal lucidity, deathbed visions. These are things that people have no way of knowing. You know, like we often hear the story of in a near-death experience of people floating above their body and being able to see things accurately and those kind of things. That really lends to, okay, we are not just our bodies. And there's so many incredible stories that they're called veridical or verifiable that people had no way of knowing, but their consciousness knows, and we can travel all over the place. And then there's the life review, and we see our lives from other people's perspectives and where we've grown. And it's a very intelligent universe. And with all these different reasons to believe and the incredible medium readings where people's loved ones are brought through, even with sometimes information that the recipient doesn't even know, they've got to go check it out and it's accurate. I've witnessed too much to think that when we just close our eyes that final time, it's over. If that really is the case, then we won't know any better. And it's just like we sleep at night, you know, and that's it. But George, throughout history, there's far too many reasons to believe. And I've witnessed miracles. I know you have too. So I know, and I think many of your listeners do, there's no other explanation for some of these things we've experienced other than our loved ones survived death, and so will we.
0: I'll be the devil's advocate, though, and ask you this question. What if religions set up the dying process in order to control people so they would be so crazy?
1: Oh, that's an interesting question. You know, I had lunch today with Roberta Grimes. Remember her?
0: Yeah.
1: She wrote The Fun of Dying and so many other things. She's an attorney who spent years studying the afterlife, but she also spent years studying religion. She told me today that there's 45,000 different offshoots of Christianity right now, people that believe in Jesus. 45,000. I would have thought maybe a couple hundred, but there's so many different ones. But she says most of them have lost the true words of Jesus. And so I think a lot of religions are fear-based. And even, you know, I hate to say this, but I have a sister that doesn't talk to me. She's very heavy into religion. And if it's you don't believe that religion's way, then there's no place for you. Now, she says she loves Jesus. But now what did Jesus teach? You know, we love each other. We forgive, all these things. So religion, and there's some good ones out there. Don't get me wrong. There's some really good churches. And I'm all for people having a community and being empowered and believing in the divine and all that. But we can't just put 100% faith on what religion tells us, because look at how many different ones there are. We have to use our internal compass and what makes sense for us living this life.
0: What is the dream gate that you talk about?
1: Well, I spoke to Dr. Janet Pitalato. I've spoken to some really incredible people of science. You know, a lot of times we think when people believe in the afterlife, we're talking to airy-fairy people, you know, New Age people. And nothing wrong with us New Age people, but it's really nice to talk to people of medicine and science. And

0: I believe that we have this blank canvas and we can create using our imagination, but that's also where our loved ones impress us with images and thoughts and memories and feelings and sounds and words and all that. So we create, we can self-start this dream gate, and it's a reunion with our loved ones. On the other side of that gate is your loved one. So you can open the door, open the gate. You can create a bench in the woods or, sitting at your kitchen table, if you like, and just put your loved one there and let your imagination work for you as far as having a conversation, asking your loved one questions. And you might need to jumpstart it a little bit. Like, what would they say if they were talking back to me? But so many times she says people, it's just like the dream carries on itself. And so you feel the presence of your loved one, you feel their love, you think of shared memories together, and ultimately it just brings you joy. You feel that I had a connection with my loved one, and there's nothing better.
1: What do you think of mediums? We've talked to many of them.
0: Oh, yeah, we have. I like mediums. The problem is, George, people don't need to be certified to be a medium or get any special training. So it's buyer beware. And just like we trust if somebody is an MD, a doctor, right? We do. We trust, okay, they've had some schooling. Well, mediums don't have to. And for the newcomer to hear somebody's a medium, and I made this mistake. You know, I would book medium readings that were far too expensive, and people were just throwing information at me, and I didn't understand it. So I've been through medium training myself, even though I'm not a medium. I don't do readings on people, but I know the basics. I do know the basics. I know how it works. And every Sunday on Zoom, we do a worldwide free Sunday gathering. Your listeners can join. Absolutely. And we see mediums in action. And it's a spiritual service, I will say that, empowering service. But the last half is a medium demonstration. So mediums will work with our members of our community. We usually get about 150 people every Sunday on Zoom. And I always tell people, your job is to let the medium do the work. All you need to say is a yes, no, or I don't know. Let the medium give the information. You should feel the presence of your loved one. It shouldn't just be all facts and figures, and this is how they died, and this is what they did for a living. You should hear shared memories, things you haven't thought about in a long time. Like I said, yes, no, or I don't know. You should hear shared memories, things you haven't thought about in a long time. Like I said, yes, no, or I don't know. First 10 minutes, if you're not hearing something that convinces you that I'm talking to your loved one here, just let me know. We can either reschedule it, or maybe I'm not the medium for you. But a good medium reading, and there's some excellent mediums in the world, really do leave you feeling like there is no way that person could have known any of this information, and really feeling that presence of your loved one, having those shared memories come back, and you think, oh, okay, they're good. And very often, George, they can see what you're doing right now. A couple weeks ago on the Sunday gathering, the medium said, your dad is showing me you holding a snow globe. She says, I'm holding it right now, you know, so they're really part of our lives. And I love that.
1: Where do hauntings come in?
0: Hauntings. I don't know too much about hauntings. I research the afterlife.
1: They happen. They happen.
0: They do. Oh, yeah. Yeah. Well, there's lots of things that happen. It's just not, you know, the thing that I'm studying. But hauntings, I think, you know, I've heard it from some people that, yes, there's scary things that, and I, you know, you've had other guests that can really talk about that. But I do know of cases where someone who thought they were being haunted, it was actually a spirit trying to give a wake-up call that your kid is taking drugs, and kept planting seeds in this person's head about the trunk of the young person's car. And underneath the spare tire, there's going to be drugs. And this person really thought they were being haunted. But all of a sudden they said, you know what, this keeps repeating. And so this woman ended up going into the trunk of her son's car, teenage car, and underneath that spare tire, it was loaded with drugs, and he was going down a bad path. So I think sometimes a haunting could be like a wake-up call or a shake-up, you know, something that the other side can see that we cannot.
1: But you believe ghosts are real?

0: Yeah, I do. I really do. Yeah. Whether you call them ghosts, spirits, I think they're very much part of our life. I think there's also the kind of ghost that is like an energy imprint of someone who has lived here. You know, you think of these grand churches that have been around forever and ever, and there's been so many people and so many prayers and things. I think, I don't think this. I know that energy can really leave an imprint. I've done enough research with dowsing and dowsing rods and all kinds of cool stuff I've done, George. But yeah, I think ghosts are real.
1: All right, we're going to come back in a moment and take phone calls with Sandra Champlain right here on Coast to Coast. Jump aboard and share your thoughts.
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11: Help wanted at the White House. I'm Chris DeMeo, Fox News. White House Press Secretary Karoline Leavitt will be stepping down and stepping back from the podium at the end of this month to spend more time with her family.
12: The incredible 28-year-old Leavitt rose from, frankly, just a campaign surrogate, going all the way up to the role of 2024 National Press Secretary before becoming the youngest White House Press Secretary in history. During her uniquely strong tenure as press secretary, Leavitt balanced a 24/7 work schedule with being a wife and a mother, even returning to work after the birth of her second child this past May. A true juggling act. She realized that she couldn't give both her young children and her role as the press secretary all the time that each demands.
11: That's Fox's Kevin Cork in Washington. 11 people have been indicted in what the Justice Department calls a decade-long marriage fraud scheme.
13: DOJ officials are calling these sham marriages, with Chinese nationals coming to the United States and paying tens of thousands of dollars to obtain green cards illegally. 11 people were indicted in this investigation. The announcement was made by Attorney General Todd Blanche in Washington, though most of the alleged criminal activity took place in New York City and surrounding boroughs. Federal prosecutors say that facilitators paired foreign nationals seeking immigration status with U.S. citizens recruited by other scheme participants to engage in these sham marriages. They used attorneys, tax preparers, marriage officiants to facilitate the marriages and submit fraudulent immigration paperwork to obtain permanent residency for the foreign nationals.
11: That's Fox's David Spunt reporting from Washington. Jury selection is underway in California in a major federal trial against Meta. 29 states accuse the company of designing Facebook and Instagram to be addictive to children. Meta denies the allegations. That trial should last about 6 to 8 weeks. 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
11: President Trump says that Iran is all talk and no action after ongoing talks.
25: Trump went on to say that the naval blockade of Iran is, quote, being called by everyone a wall of steel, and there is nothing Iran can do about it. Amid the latest blockade, CENTCOM says they've redirected 59 commercial vessels, disabled three, and boarded two. Meanwhile, Iranian state media reports that Iran claims control of the Strait of Hormuz, but what is clear is that ships are staying away. Data from Kepler shows that yesterday only 14 ships transited the strait, way below the pre-war average of 130 ships per day. Trump claims that Iran's military and leadership have been severely weakened by the war, though an alleged Iranian plot against the president forced a secret plane swap after last month's NATO summit in Turkey.
11: That's Fox Business's Max Gordon. Now, this comes as ship traffic remains way down in the Strait of Hormuz. However, President Trump insists that the U.S. has total control of that waterway. U.S. forces are on track to leave Iraq next month.
26: Following a meeting with U.S. CENTCOM Commander General Brad Cooper, Iraq's prime minister says September 30th is a fixed and final date for U.S. forces to completely withdraw from Iraq as part of an anti-ISIS mission. The U.S. and Iraqi governments agreed in 2024 to draw down the U.S.-led operations against ISIS, and since then, American troops have been based mainly in the Kurdish region in northern Iraq. Those bases have come under attack since the war with Iran was launched in February. Once the withdrawal is complete next month, it will mark the end of a U.S. military presence in Iraq since the 2003 invasion. At the White House, Jared Halpern, Fox News.
11: Gas prices are inching up a bit. AAA says the cost of a gallon on average in the U.S. is now $4.03. That's up about 2 cents since Tuesday and more than a dollar since this time last year. Diesel is at $5.35, up about 4 cents since Tuesday. I'm Chris DeMeo. This is Fox News.
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29: 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On the Thursday show, we'll talk to Nick McMillian. He is with the Peoria Public Works Department. We're going to talk about roads. We're going to talk about traffic. 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

0: And we're back. George Norrie along with Sandra Champlain in your calls this hour. Sandra, tell me about automatic writing and why you think that's a connection with the other side.
1: Oh, it's a wonderful thing. I interviewed psychology professor Dr. Matthew McKay. His son was tragically killed. He underwent an induced after-death communication therapy session with a trained therapist, heard his son's voice. He was never a believer in any of this. And he said, there's got to be a way I can talk to my son, Jordan, myself. So he created, and other people do this as well, but what he does is he'll take something of his son's, you know, just a baseball card or something that the son owned, and he'll sit in a quiet place. He'll have a candle on. He'll do some maybe 10 really deep breaths, breathing in, breathing out. He'll imagine just this beam of light going from his head to his son, wherever he envisions his son, maybe right there in the room. But with a notebook, he'll start talking to his son, and he'll allow himself to answer as if he was his son, trusting that the words that come out of his hand, that his son can impact. Mm-hmm. And in the beginning doing this, it really does feel like you're doing 99% of the work, and maybe a little bit's our loved one. But the more you practice and the more you get into that centered space, the more it seems like your loved one is taking over the writing. And the idea is not to be critical of the writing. Don't edit it. Just let it flow, whether you have a notepad or whether you're typing in the computer, and then go back and look at it. And he has actually channeled a book with writing from his son about what it's like in the afterlife. And so many people do this. Stephen Simon that you interviewed, who has the movie What Dreams May Come, with Robin Williams, his wife is in spirit. He uses this method. So many people do. And like I said, it may seem in the beginning like it's you doing the writing, but your loved one gets used to this as well, has to learn from their side. And more you're going to realize it's going to be their words coming through. It's a very comforting way to know they're still part of your life and they still love you.
0: And you talked last hour about grief. How did you overcome grief? It's something you can't teach somebody.
1: Oh, it's a long road. I tell you, it takes time for these neurotransmitters to be whole again. And the more we love George, the more it hurts, and it can take a longer time. It really does help to believe in the afterlife, but even the greatest mediums, they go through grief just as much as anyone does. So it's really doing good things for yourself, eating right, being healthy, getting sunshine, being with other people, sitting in quiet, journaling. There's things to do to help move through it. But I know for myself, when my dad died, and Dad and I were very, very close, George, it felt like I had a dark cloud over me for about 4 years. Oh my and then all of a sudden I felt like, oh, I'm back. So the road for different people can be different. You know, when back in the day, people would put a black band around their arm and that would signify their grieving and to have some respect and love for a person. They'd wear it for a year, you know, and nowadays people just expect, oh, your dad died. Are you going to be back to work on Monday? You know, so it's not that. Have real compassion for yourself. It takes time. And again, you know, I think the purpose of life is to love. And one of the things that dictates really how successful we are at it is how much we grieve. And grief is very painful. And it's a road that we can't go around. We got to go right through it. And if you feel an emotion, don't try to block it.
0: Are you ready for our incredible listeners?
1: Yeah, I sure am. I love this part the best.
0: Let's start with AC in Cleveland, Ohio on the wild card line. Hello, AC.
2: Hello, George, and hello, Sandra.
1: Hello.
2: Sandra, you talked about some of the teachings of Jesus, and Jesus taught that you had to be born again not only to see the kingdom of heaven, but just to enter it, okay? And Jesus taught a lot on hell, the reality of hell. And you mentioned that there was a lawyer friend of yours who claims there's 45,000 versions of Christianity. So my question is, does this lawyer friend of yours have documentation for these 45,000 versions? Because this is really a disturbing statement, and it actually minimizes the, you know, an opinion like that minimizes the value of Christianity, and it's very disturbing to me.
1: Well, we don't want to disturb you.
0: I don't think he'd have 45,000 things written down to you.
1: No, no, no. And her big thing, EC, is the teachings of Jesus are so sacred. And her why she was saying is that so many man-made religions put their spin on it, but there really truly is core teachings of Jesus. Her name is Roberta Grimes. She's got the website seekreality.com, and she's easily accessible. She's written many, many books on the afterlife and on religion. She's a biblical scholar. I think she'd be a real good connection.
0: Did she count all these different religions? Like 45,000?
1: I don't know. She said that over lunch today, and my mind was blown. I thought, oh, but she was giving the example of just that you can't, I don't want to say you can't trust religion because we all have our own faith, but just she is a proponent on the words of Jesus in the Bible, those red words that are in so many of the Bible, you know, living Jesus's teachings, not what the man-made spins on it, if that makes sense.
0: Interesting take. Let's go to Timmy in Florida. Welcome to the show. Hi, Timmy.
3: Hi, you guys.
0: Welcome. You keep cutting out.
3: We get reincarnated, and we go back to our... Sorry. How's that?
0: He was breaking up a little bit talking about reincarnation, Sandra. What do you think?
1: Oh, it's a great topic. You know, I think reincarnation is so much more than we know, George. I did a little research earlier back in the year 1800. There was less than a billion people on planet Earth. 100 years later, in the 1900s, there was 2 billion people on Earth. And now, in here we are in 2026, there is over 8 billion. So if only reincarnation happened, there'd still be just 1 billion people, right? But there's something going on. So I actually, my take on it is that we might have this oversoul that remains in the afterlife. And then we, different bits of us maybe can dip back into Earth. So it's an interesting topic. And there's loads of evidence for a reincarnation. Loads.
0: Do we ever run out of souls?
1: I don't think so. I just think they just keep on coming. I do. It's amazing to me throughout history how many people have lived on this earth, and we're all separate, unique, and special. So embrace that.
0: Next up, let's go to Shannon in Indiana. Welcome to the program. Hello, Shannon.
4: Yes. Good morning, Mr. Norrie and Ms. Champlain. Thank you so much for the call. I actually tried to call two or three nights ago wanting to tell the same story that would fit in. I don't remember who your host was. But, yeah, I basically just have a story I would like to say. I think that fits in with your topic.
0: Love to hear it. Go ahead.
4: Yes, so I took care of my mom for several years, and there was one night, I mean, I knew her things that were wrong and whatnot. So she was getting symptomatic, and I was trying to get her to go to the emergency room, and she's very vocal. She will go when she's ready. And so we came to the agreement. If she wasn't better by Monday, it was a Friday that she would go. Well, it was that night. I was in a room where I could see her. I always kept an eye on her. And I seen her sit up in bed. So walked into her room, and I sit down beside her, put my arm around her, and I asked her if she's all right, and she said, I'm ready. And I said, so you're ready to go to the emergency room? And she said, no, I was talking to God.
0: Uh-oh.
4: And within seconds, Mr. Nor, I mean, within seconds, she was gone.
0: Wow.
4: And I don't know. I mean, I've always felt really grateful for that moment. It was just one of those, I don't even know how to explain it. And, you know, I just held her for like an hour or so and did my morning, and I know you're supposed to call the police and everything immediately, but I didn't. But then there was something that struck me last year. I did nothing with mom. I just held her. I was living with my cousin, and she had a blood clot, stopped breathing. I immediately jumped into, you know, emergency procedures and whatnot, gave her mouth to mouth. And with mom, I didn't. I no thought even went in my mind. It was just, you know, I just held her.
0: Well, so she knew she was going to go. Sandra, do they generally know that it's time?
1: They do know that it's time, and they can even hold out to wait for people that they are know are coming, or they can pass when somebody's out of the room that they don't want to cause any disturbance to. So your soul knew your mom was going, and you just did the right thing, you know, and they do know they're going. They, whether it's God, Jesus, an angel, loved ones, even pets sometimes come, and they know they're going home and it's time. So I wish we all have that experience, because look how much comfort it brought you in your life.
0: It seems the older you get too, Sandra, you get more interested in people who have passed on and the age they were when they died.
1: I know, George. Isn't that incredible? My mom here is 84, and I just turned 60, and I see it in the newspaper, or I'm on Facebook, and I see something's happened to a friend of mine, and the older we get, yeah. And I also think, too, the older we get, we are interested in this. I did a talk at a senior center, and the folks were all in their 80s and 90s, and I thought, oh, we get to a certain age, and, you know, we've got it handled about death. And no, you know, we still want to know that we'll be okay. And I think the closer we get, we're really looking for answers.
0: And my dad was 88 when he passed, and my mother's still alive at 97.
1: Love that. I love that.
0: She's going to outlive me. She just keeps going.
1: Shout out to mom. That's
0: wonderful. Go to my aunt in New York. Hello, my aunt. Go ahead.
5: Thank you so much, George, and the top of the morning to Sandra and to you. This is so interesting. And Sandra, I'd like to ask my question. It's in three brief parts, and I like to listen over the air. First of all, in listening to you, it made me think of three different cultural views of death. For example, I believe it's the Catholic Church that has this concept of purgatory, where it's sort of a holding pattern or waiting or an interim stage.
0: It's like limbo, it's called, too.
5: Exactly. And also, the Tibetan Buddhists have something called the bardo around death, and that's a whole nother thing. And then lastly, the ancient Kemites, Egyptians, they had, and the book is not correctly called The Book of the Dead. The book is correctly titled The Coming Forth of Day by Night. Okay, and if you have those three different cultural bringings to the death scene, I'll listen over the air. Thank you so much.
0: Take a few thoughts on that, Sandra.
1: Oh, that was a great question. I believe that the universe and the afterlife, it is very, we're comforted by what we believe in. So some people don't follow Buddhism, for instance, and they're more of a Christian-based, that it's very complementary when we pass who we're going to see on the other side. Some people experience Buddha. Some people experience Jesus. Some atheists just experience a light. So depending on what culture we are from, we get to experience the truth that is there for us. So I don't think any one of these are wrong. I think each of us, what our core beliefs are what we're going to find when we pass. And she mentioned purgatory. I know I've interviewed people that have had negative near-death experiences. And I find, and this is written about, that many times that happens when people are put in a coma for medical reasons, but also it's their true beliefs is what's there when they are in their near-death experience. One lady, really Catholic, really believed in purgatory, and she felt like she was there. And then all of a sudden there was this pinprick of light, and she began to pray, and she was reunited with a loved one on the other side before she came back. But our core beliefs are what we take with us into the afterlife, at least into the beginning. And then, like, if we don't believe, all of a sudden we do start believing.
0: Jewish mysticism talks about the treasury of souls called the guff. Have you heard of that?
1: No, I have not.
0: You should look that up.
1: I will. I'm writing it down.
0: Under Jewish mysticism, the guff, treasury of souls. It's a depository for souls.
1: Wow.
0: Where they kind of hang around and wait.
1: Stay tuned. I'll research that for Shades of the Afterlife. I love finding out new things.
0: Let's go to first-time caller Steve in Indiana. Hello, Steve. Go ahead.
6: Hello. Great. How are you doing tonight?
0: Good, Stephen.
6: I love the show. Listen for years.
0: Thank you.
6: Waiting to hear you talk about the souls and everything. But I was just wanting to say that the first time I went to my new profession, I was really stressed out. And as when I got there, it was in a meeting room with like 30 people. I had to run it. And I saw myself rise to the ceiling and then look down on everybody there. It was like it actually happened. Does that make any sense?
0: You had a definite out-of-body experience, which is a little like the soul leaving the body, but you're not dead. Sandra?
1: Yes, they're called spiritually transformative experiences, Stephen. And that happens, and you get to realize that you're much bigger than who we think we are with feet on the ground. We are a divine soul having a human experience, and I'm sure having that out-of-body view gave you a view that there's more going on here, and you'd be okay doing what you're doing, and no matter how nervous you are, you know, it's just a little reassurance that you're not alone and that you're more than just a body.
0: Did you ever have an OBE experience, Sandra?
1: I have, and it was weird. Absolutely. I was sleeping, or so I thought, and I got out of my bed and I was looking around the room and I tried to go down the stairs and I couldn't go down the stairs, George. And I thought, why can't I go down the stairs? I couldn't go. And then, but I mean, I was like awake, alive, alert, seeing everything just as it was. And then some part of me said, I must be still asleep. And so I lied back down in my bed and I tried to wake up and I couldn't. And what I did is I threw myself out of the bed and I landed on the floor to wake up because I said, where am I? What's happening here? So I haven't done any training on out of body experiences. I know people can do that and learn to astral travel and things like that. But yeah, it kind of blew my mind. So another experience that there's more to life than meets the eye and more to us than we know.
0: Absolutely. We're going to continue with Sandra Champlain in a moment here on Coast to Coast. Her website is WeDon'tDie.com, and her podcast is called Shades of the Afterlife that you can hear on the Coast to Coast AM podcasts and the iHeartRadio podcasts.
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1: Next hour, we're going to continue with the same theme with psychic medium and the good witch, Patty Negri, right here on Coast to Coast. 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And we'll be back with final calls with Sandra Champlain in just a moment on Coast to Coast. Well, this is Wednesday, so for you Coast Insiders, a couple more great programs from the Art Bell Vault. For one program, Art talked with an author, John Zerzan, about strange things in technology, and then later on he talked about 9/11 with a New York Fire Department battalion commander. It was an amazing show. And have you signed up yet to become a Coast Insider? 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
3: Hi, it's Teresa. 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
1: Couple ways to sign up. 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That simple. It says Insider at the top of the homepage. Click that button, fill it out, and you're in. 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And through the app, you can sign up as well. And again, if you live in Canada, you're eligible to join the team and become an insider now, too. 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

0: And welcome back, George Norrie, along with Sandra Champlain, as we talk about the afterlife. Sandra, what is up on Shades of the Afterlife this week?
1: Well, this week I feature the late PMH Atwater. She recently passed away. Absolutely. She studied over, I think, 3,000 near-death experiences, was really heavy into the near-death experiences of children. She's got so many stories, and I had an interview with her years ago, and I decided to just really pay honor to her and her work and leave a little bit of a legacy for people that don't know about Dr. PMH Atwater.
0: You do a great job with the afterlife, Sandra. You really
1: Thanks,
0: do.
1: Thanks, George.
0: Glad we found you. How did we find you?
1: I'm not real sure. I was a guest on Coast to Coast after my book came out, and whosever idea it was to have the Paranormal Podcast Network, producer Tom Danheiser said, just in the back of his mind, is we need to do an afterlife one. And he remembered me, Sandra Champlain.
0: Tommy and I came up with that concept, and he's the one who put it together for us.
1: Oh, thank you so much, George. There's so many people that are getting such good information, and I get emails from listeners. In fact, there was a listener that wrote me just 2 weeks ago. She was under hospice care. The medication no longer controlled her breast cancer. And she says, what Shades of the Afterlife episodes can I listen to as I prepare to go? And so I picked what I thought were the best ones. And I found out a couple of days ago she passed. And she says they made such a difference for her. So,
0: well, it's something we're all going to go through.
1: Yep, it is true. So better to have as much information. So,
0: well, it's something we're all going to go through.
1: Yeah, it is true. So better to have as much information, to have as much information here.
0: Back to the phones. Russell's with us in the state of Texas. Hi, Russell.
2: Hello.
0: Good to have you with us. Go ahead.
2: My question is, I'm 58 years old. I was adopted in 1968. So when I pass, who do I meet?
0: What does he mean? He was adopted. He probably will meet his real parents. What do you think, Sandra?
1: I would say everybody that loved him, including his real parents.
0: And his adopted parents, too.
1: Absolutely. If they have passed, yeah, absolutely. And we never know the reasons that parents do what they do, but we get to see life through the eyes of other people. And all that there is that unconditional love. So you get a much bigger family than you knew you had, Russell.
0: Absolutely. Good luck, Russell. And no rush. There's no rush. Garrett in Minnesota is with us. Hi, Garrett.
3: Hey, how are you doing, George? And
0: good,
3: my question is there, like, after death, is there actually reincarnation?
0: How quickly do you reincarnate, Sandra?
1: Well, that's the big question. I still, for myself, am holding true to part of us remains in spirit and part of us gets to come back. I think we do a review of our life. I think we can multitask. I think that's the best way of putting it. So I don't ever want to tell someone that you're not going to see your loved one because they've already reincarnated. Like I said before, there's so many souls that keep coming. And even talking to reincarnation experts, they think there is some kind of this oversoul. So we can choose to put our toes back in the water when we're ready to. But like I said, the main part of our personality may still be in the afterlife. And, you know, we're going to cross that bridge when we get there for sure. But there's a lot of people that want to continue making a difference. So they want to come back to Earth and do the most they can for humanity.
0: Are there a lot of people who are scared of dying?
1: Yeah, I think most people, even myself, I'm not afraid of the afterlife, but it's the getting there. Right. And so the episode I just recorded yesterday is on hospice care. And a lot of people really don't know the benefit of hospice. They're there to make us comfortable to our final days. Whereas if just you're in palliative care and in a hospital, they don't turn the medication up. Unfortunately, I saw my dad die a very painful passing. And had we known that hospice was an option and that comfort comes first, as opposed to, you know, the hospitals didn't want any lawsuits. So, yeah, I don't mean to answer it in a glum way, but hopefully I did.
0: See, I don't want to go by suffocation. I don't want to have a breathing issue. That's what I don't want. Let it
1: or
0: be
1: drowning.
0: Quick.
1: Let it be quick. Let it be in our sleep. And yeah, we'll be all reunited again. And there's so much fun stuff we can do in the afterlife, George. We can go to concerts and we can create and you can meet people that you have lived hundreds of years before you. It's going to be a very exciting time.
0: I'm going to start coast to coast in the afterlife.
1: Yeah, don't worry about it. I'll be continue doing Shades of the Afterlife there too, and impacting who's ever carrying on the shows.
0: And, I mean, they must want entertainment on the other side, right?
1: Heck yes, yes, definitely. Yeah, we can see Mozart and Michael Jackson all in one concert.
0: Back to that reincarnation question: Does the soul always reincarnate? In your opinion?
1: I don't think so. I don't think so. I think it continues to get wiser, and people talk about different levels of the afterlife. I have not really gotten into too much of that, but that we really can get to be extremely wise and divine and work impacting Earth and other souls and things like that. I think there comes a point where, you know, been there, done that. Let's move on to see what else we can do with divine consciousness.
0: Lonnie's with us in the state of Washington. Lonnie, welcome to the program.
4: Yeah. Hi, George. Hi, Sandra.
0: Hi there.
1: Hi.
4: Can y'all hear me?
1: Yes.
4: Oh, super duper. Okay. Listen, Sandra, I don't mean to put you on the line, but I've always wanted to ask somebody, and now you're the one. You know, I've been halfway around the world, different cultures, different this, different that, gosh darn right, tribal, blah, blah. But I've never asked anybody, I'm asking you. I have never had any solid proof. I know about NDE. I've seen a lot of death, whatever. But I have never spoke with anybody who has made the complete journey to the other end that has come back to tell about it. Can you solidify that for me anyway? And if you can't, that's fine too.
1: Well, most people are in the same boat. And I think that's why, I mean, I was in that boat. That's why I started doing all this research and having different experiences. I think it's a human journey for all of us. And when we start hearing the same stories over and over and over and over and over, Lonnie, it's like, okay, even though I personally haven't had this experience, it looks like all roads point to the afterlife. And I tell you what, I personally don't want to have a near-death experience because there's a lot of pain involved. There's usually a disease or something awful that happens. So even though some people have these extraordinary experiences, there's others of us that do the research, listen to the shows, have the faith. But I think that we really can be transformed by other people's experiences, but don't give up hope for your own experiences. You know, there's a lot of different things you can study and try and do, and even remote viewing techniques, these ESP techniques, where you can tell what's on the kitchen table of somebody halfway around the world. And when you start realizing, if you can do that, then there must be more to this life. I must be more than just this body.
0: We're taking calls with Sandra Champlain, host of Shades of the Afterlife on the Paranormal Podcast Network that you can hear through coasttocoastam.com on the website. John in Wisconsin, take it away, John.
5: Hello, George. Hello, Sandra. Sandra, am I correct that you're from the greater Waukesha, Wisconsin area?
1: No.
5: Oh, where are you from?
1: I am in the little state of Rhode Island. Now, I have family back in Minnesota. I do. And way back when, there were people in Wisconsin on my mother's side. But I grew up in Connecticut, born in Massachusetts, currently reside.
5: Okay. East Coast, Rhode Island. I thought you were from Waukesha, where I'm from. And I was going to say, if you were from Waukesha,

0: I have a question for you, Sandra. What if the people or a person that you encounter in the afterlife were not, quote, a loved one, or just the opposite, someone you didn't want to bump into?
1: Well, I don't think you have to bump into them. I think it's a very intelligent universe. Now, there are times that those people may wish to apologize. So I do think there's a mediator that says, hey, Sherry, George is over here and he's got something to say. He's, you know, he's coming from a place of love. Would you like to hear from him? You get to say, no, thanks. Or yes, I would. So you're not forced to be with people. It is love that exists. But also, like I said, you get to see life from other people's perspective and sometimes why they did the things they did. And so there can be forgiveness.
2: What do you think of the angelic realm, Sandra?
1: Well, I think it's a very real realm. Some people call them guides, some angels, that there are beings that may have never lived an earthly incarnation and are there to support us. Many people have had near-death experiences. They have a group of these guides, these angelic beings that help walk them through their life review, help acclimate them to the other side. I think we can talk to them. I think we can pray to them. I think, like, we all have spirit guides that are part of our lives. I think they're very real beings, George.
2: Let's go to Jim in Delaware. Hello, Jim. Go ahead.
3: Hey, George. I'm glad AC checked in. He said what Jesus said, you must be born again. I'm just explaining that, but that ain't what I called for. He said, we're all born physically, told Nicodemus the rabbi late at night. He said, born again, how can I be? Go back my mother's womb again. Well, you're born physically, but you have to be born spiritually, born of the spirit from above. We're all born physically. I'm just clarifying what AC said. But George, didn't you say limbo and purgatory is the same? They're not the same.
2: Why not?
3: The Catholic Church says when your child is born, you get them baptized. If the baby dies without being baptized, it goes to limbo, where they're eternally happy but never see God. Eternally? I don't want to go there.
2: And I think that's the same for purgatory, though. Is it not, Sandra?
1: I think so. And you know what? This is myself. I'm never going to push this on anybody. I think this is a very intelligent universe and it's guided by love. So to punish any soul, I just couldn't do that. And I don't think God would either, you know? So if that empowers somebody to believe that, live your life with it. But personally, I think we are all divinely loved and no punishment or limbo for anybody.
2: How many episodes do you have now with Shades of the Afterlife?
1: Well, I have 303 that are out in the world. I have 308 that are recorded and ready to go. So people can subscribe on their favorite podcast app and you'll know every Friday or Saturday when a new one is out.
2: Can people contact you through your website, WeDon'tDie.com?
1: Absolutely, they can. Yep.
2: And you get back to them?
1: I do. Might take a couple of days, but I certainly do, 100%.
2: Well, your audience with Shades of the Afterlife continues to grow, Sandra. We're very proud of what you do.
1: Oh, thank you, George. It is really my honor because there is so much fear in the world anyways. Fear of death, fear of being alone, fear of failure, and Shades of the Afterlife is really something that can address all of those. We are never alone. Our loved ones are our biggest cheering committees. We cannot fail for the life of us because everything we learn here on earth is an experience for our soul. And of course, we don't die.
2: We'll talk to you on the first Sunday of September, okay?
1: We'll talk to you then. Thanks, everybody.
2: Sandra Champlain, Shades of the Afterlife on the Paranormal Podcast Network. Up next, the Good Witch, Patty Negri, joins us as we continue with this theme and calls later on Coast to Coast AM.
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10: Caroline Levitt says farewell. I'm Ted Lindner, Fox News. President Trump's press secretary leaving the administration at the end of this month. Fox's Jared Halpern has more.
11: Caroline Levitt, the youngest person to ever serve as White House press secretary, will step down at the end of the month. President Trump announced the move on social media, saying Levitt will depart her role to spend time with her young family, adding Levitt will be one of his top outside advisors and an influential voice within the Republican Party. Levitt recently returned to the White House following the birth of her second child in May. She served as a press aide during President Trump's first term and was a top spokesperson for the president's 2024 campaign. At the White House, Jared Halpern, Fox News.
10: Well, the U.S. military is on track to pull all of its forces out of Iraq by the end of September, marking the end of a presence that started with the 2003 invasion against Saddam Hussein. U.S. troops pulled out of bases in most areas of Iraq last year, but maintained a presence in the semi-autonomous northern Kurdish region. A shooting at a Georgia high school has left one student wounded and a teenage suspect who fled, tracked down, and arrested. The shooting at Warner Robins High School involving two ninth graders happened just 1 week into the new school year. It prompted a response from dozens of law enforcement officers. Warner Robins is about 100 miles southeast of Atlanta. And a Powerball player in Illinois has won the $1.04 billion jackpot Wednesday night. It's the game's largest grand prize of 2026. The winning numbers drawn 4, 26, 66, 67, 69, and the red Powerball 9. The Prairie State ticket holder who is yet to be identified can choose between the $1 billion prize or a one-time $450.5 million cash payout before taxes. The Wednesday night jackpot win broke a 44-drawing dry spell. 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
10: Well, the Iowa Cornfields will once again host a Major League Baseball game tonight. Fox's Tony Genualdo's got the preview.
8: For the first time in 4 years, Major League Baseball is back at the Field of Dreams, as tonight the Philadelphia Phillies take on the Minnesota Twins in Dyersville, Iowa. Both teams enter this contest in second place in their respective divisions, trying to cling on to a wild card spot as the playoffs are fast approaching. It's the third edition of the Field of Dreams game. The stadium is built on the site of the 1989 classic starring Kevin Costner, with cornfields seen for miles beyond the outfield fence. First pitch is at 7:30 Eastern and will be streamed exclusively for the first time on Netflix. Tony Genualdo, Fox News.
10: The U.S. Attorney General says they're charging 11 people and was one of the largest marriage fraud prosecutions in U.S. history. Fox's Jessica Rosenthal.
15: The indictment has charged 11 people with overseeing more than 1,000 sham marriages between Chinese nationals and U.S. citizens. U.S. Attorney General Todd Blanche said facilitators of these marriages were naturalized U.S. citizens from China, including one green card holder.
16: The facilitators used social media and other forms of advertising to market fraudulent immigration services to foreign nationals, primarily from China, and Chinese nationals would pay these facilitators as much as $100,000 for assistance in obtaining a marriage.
15: They would then apply for fraudulent green cards. The U.S. citizens participating in this scheme would then get paid as much as $30,000. Jessica Rosenthal, Fox News.
10: Each defendant faces up to 15 years in prison if convicted. Tons of aid from regional partners beginning to roll into Colombia as the search for survivors in the rubble of a powerful earthquake grows. The devastation has tested Colombia's new president and his government as it scrambles to respond to the disaster. The government says at least 265 people have died in the 7.4 magnitude quake. This quake strike in the country's west on Monday. At least 500 people are still missing. I'm Ted Lindner. This is Fox News.
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19: 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On the Thursday show, we'll talk to Nick McMillian. He is with the Peoria Public Works Department. We're going to talk about roads. 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We're going to talk about construction. Stuff that's already been done, the one-way to two-way success. Things that are on tap, things that are currently underway. 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
1: We're going to continue with this incredible theme. 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

0: And welcome back to Coast. George Norrie with you, Patty Negri with us, psychic medium and a good witch, and author of Dollcraft, A Witch's Guide to Poppet Magic in Haunted Dolls. Patty has conducted seances and paranormal work for television, film, historic locations, celebrities, private clients around the world, and has been on our show. Patty, welcome back. How have you been?
1: I've been great. So good to hear you, George. Thank you.
0: Looking forward to this. What exactly is Poppet, P-O-P-P-E-T, magic?
1: Poppet magic is sympathetic magic used in spellcraft. It's working with little dolls. Most people would look at a poppet and think it's a voodoo doll. But I don't do voodoo. I do with it, different religions, different belief systems. But it's literally using a little doll in magic. You could stuff it with herbs and crystals. Like, say, I have a little poppet that's it represents me. See, if I fell down and bumped my head, I literally would stick little pins in the head of my doll and my headache would go away. It represents me. And you can make them for love and for money and for health and all four sorts. They've been used in magic forever under different names.
0: What ties that relationship between you and the doll together?
1: Well, your intent and whatever, mostly your intent, of course, and any spell working you put into it. With poppets, you always do something that's called a tag lock, and that is something personal of yours. You might put your astrological sign on it, sign it. The thing they do that always scares people in witchcraft is you might put a piece of your hair in it or your nail clippings, something that represents you, your favorite old t-shirt. You make the doll out of it, something that represents you.
0: We'll talk about haunted dolls in a moment, Patty, but you're known around Hollywood as the Good Witch of Hollywood. Unlike the Wizard of Oz, you're a happy, good person. Tell me about that difference between a good witch and a witch.
1: Well, a good witch means a lot of things. And I actually do love the Wizard of Oz. And I actually do have that great big pink Glenda dress. I have the big fluffy dress. I'm working on trying to show up in a big bubble like she did. I have not yet. I mean, I know you could buy those big bubbles for exercise, but the flying out from the clouds, I haven't beat gravity yet. But I think the good witch and a witch, I am a witch. I don't like white witch and black witch so much, and good means a lot of things, a lot of good things. I am good. I only work in the light. I only do non-manipulative magic that doesn't negatively affect anyone else. And partly because I truly believe you can get everything you want from positive magic. So why would you do negative magic if you can get what you want from positive? Because you have to live in the world you create, not good or bad, heaven or hell, but you know, why would I sit there doing hexes and curses? Because I have to live in that world.
0: Did you know the witch Evelyn Paglini when she was alive?
1: No, I didn't. I've heard of her, but I didn't.
0: You two would have gotten along well, I think.
1: Yeah.
0: How did you get the moniker of being a witch? How did that happen?
1: I was just born knowing things. Literally, I would be a little kid in my suburban, you know, Long Beach home. In the backyard, my suburban backyard, picking rosemary, picking mint, stuffing it in my mom's wallet, just knowing that they would give her more money. She didn't exactly understand that. Like, why are you putting dirt in my purse? Like, that's not dirt. This will give you money. And now years later, I study apothecary and herbs, and I was completely right. I think I've got witch blood, whatever that means. Terminology is just terminology. Somebody doesn't like it could say you're a healer or you're, do wish work, or you could use, you know, neuroscience terms. You could use psychology terms. You could use Judeo-Christian terms. I like the term witch. It means wise one.
0: Did anybody in your family have this ability? Was it inherited from your grandmother or somebody?
1: I think both sides. My mom was actually about the most intuitive person I've ever met, but she didn't feed into it in a psychic way. But she didn't teach it out of me, because I would say something, or my mediumship talking to dead people alongs the way, and she went, yeah, grandma could do that too. Grandma always saw that too. So it was nurtured versus like, oh, that's your imaginary friend. But on my mom's side, she's got the the English, Irish, all that kind of European stuff. So I think it came, that's where I got it, that side. And my grandfather came from Turkey, and I think I've got all the Mediterranean side from him. So I just think it got all mixed up in a lovely way that I'm very grateful for.
0: My grandfather came from Turkey, too.
1: Really?
0: Came from Mardin, Turkey. It's a town.
1: Mine came from, I don't know where that is. I haven't been there yet. All of my travel, I haven't got to Turkey yet. I hear such great things.
0: Whereabouts in Turkey was he from?
1: He came from Istanbul back when it was called Constantinople.
0: That's right, the capital, yeah. To be sure. That's fascinating. It's got a lot of history.
1: Yeah.
0: When did you start honing your skills, and who helped you?
1: I have had so many teachers and mentors along the way. I think when I was about 13, I was not raised with religion at all or spirituality. In fact, my grandfather was actually this very famous psychoanalyst, philosopher, a therapist, and he wrote all these books about the creator and the created sex, all way ahead of his time. But he was very much humanistic and practically evangelical atheist. So the word God or religion seemed like a weakness to him. But I would literally, with a little kid, drive by a church or a temple or a mosque or a park and see the energy there. And I was so intrigued by this high vibrational energy, whatever their moniker on top. I think I was 13 and I wanted to go to a regular old Christian church, I think to see some hot Christian rock band of the day that were so popular in the, you know, late 70s. And I was like, oh, scared to ask my mom if I can go to church. It would have been more comfortable. Can I go to a wild party? Can I go to church to see this band? She goes, of course, you could do anything you want. I could do anything I want. So I became a seeker. I tried every kind of Christianity. I tried my Jewish roots from my dad's side. I tried Buddhism. I tried this and that. And somewhere in there, I went to a Long Beach women's spirit meeting. Which is a Wiccan thing. And I'm like, my people, they talk to trees as well. You know, they have a real relationship with nature, Mother Nature. They have a feminine idea of deity, not just the big male god. I have found my people.
0: That's fascinating, to be sure. Do you still get surprised by the spirit world?
1: I still get surprised every dang day, George. It never, the world never ceases to amaze me, both the spirit world and our regular mundane human life. You know, it's quite a ride. It's pretty fun.
0: Let's talk about seances for a moment. You've been to many. What do you think of them?
1: I love them. I've literally been doing them since I was 7 years old. I've been talking to the dead well before that. I just knew they had a lot to say. It wasn't scary. It wasn't dark. They just had a lot to say. I mean, there were negative and positive, but way more positive. Just like people are good. You know, there is some serial killers out there, but most are good. But I was 7 years old and I was just obsessed to do a seance. I didn't even know how, but I knew how. I went in my little, again, suburban hallway where there are no windows. I stuffed towels under the door. Realized I didn't know any dead people. So Marilyn Monroe, John Kennedy, anybody I knew at 7 or 8 who was dead. And my little hallway filled with orbs and shadows and lights and sounds. And though I did went screaming outside, I was jumping up and down going, this is real and this is controllable. I did this. I lifted the veil and I've been doing it and studying it ever since.
0: Did you know you were talking to the dead or just some other entity?
1: I knew I was talking to the dead. I think I also knew about other entities because when I think back now, I'm like, ooh, there definitely was elementals in there, tree spirits, fairies and things. But when I think about it now, because this is not an area of my expertise, I think I had some off-worlders out there. I think I really did have some extraterrestrial stuff as some of my little playmates.
0: Did you ever get scared, Patty?
1: I got a little bit scared, but not mostly. But I love get scared. I embrace fear. You know, fear is one of those things that could freeze you in your tracks and make you not live the life you want to live and not make that phone call. Or fear is the best motivator out there. You know, you and I, it's a billion-dollar industry we are both a part of. We love to get scared, go on a haunted house, look for aliens, ride roller coasters. So why not that same fear, take that same excitement and motivation of fear to, I'm going to make that scary phone call.
0: And it's pretty dramatic, isn't it?
1: Yeah.
0: These scary moments that you've had, what generates them?
1: Well, it's usually something, again, way unexpected that could be dangerous. You know, somebody bursting into flames during one of my seances. That was pretty scary. Being pushed up by my dining room chair so hard that I got my ribs cracked a little. That was pretty scary. You know, facing certain things that were like way darker than I was comfortable with. That was pretty scary.
0: You've been to a lot of seances. Have you been to an exorcism?
1: I have not been to an exorcism. I must say I have not. I would like to. I've seen dark-ish spirits getting thrown out. I know how to do cleansings, but nothing as official as this is an official, we're doing it, you know, by the books or somebody's book exorcism. Not yet, anyway.
0: What about using Ouija boards, Patty?
1: I love Ouija boards.
0: Oh, boy.
1: I've been using them safely since I was 7 or 8. I've got dozens, same ones I had since a kid, and then many more since then. In my experience, they're just a tool. Yes, we've made them a little darker than they have to be. Thank you, Hollywood. Because we always focus on the dark side of things. But to me, they're just a divination tool. If somebody's willing to use, say, a pendulum or dowsing rods or tarot cards, to me, that's the same thing. It's just a tool. It's a door opening. I don't think you should go anybody out there. You don't open your front door and go, anybody out there, come in. I think you have to set up your wards and protectors in whatever works for you within your belief system. I think you have to only invite in spirits, high vibration spirits, spirits with good intent, spirits to give you answers. You don't want, you know, some drunken trickster ghost saying it's your grandma.
0: Do we have that ability, though, to control what spirit comes through the board?
1: I completely believe we have the power to control. Since I was that little bitty kid, I have a belief system that this is our realm of existence. This three-dimensional, you know, breathing oxygen, gravity held down, three-dimensional world is ours. They visit us. We are in charge. So if something negative comes in, or just say, you have to leave. You know, you don't want to say it with fear, because a dark spirit wants you to get scared. You don't want to say it with anger. It wants you to get anger. Say it with authority. Say it like a teacher or a parent. And in my experience, 99.9% of the time, that actually works.
0: What would you say, Patty, as a career as a good witch might be one of the most incredible experiences you've gone through?
1: Some of the most heart-touching experiences are combined my witchcraft and my mediumship, and they're the sweet little heart-touching ones. Literally, like this young guy had passed away, leaving his young wife and child, and there she sat with his iPhone and didn't know the code to get pictures off. Your typical 1,000 pictures for this little kid to see who his daddy was. She did not have the code. She tried everything. And working with spirit, including a Ouija board, doing a seance, working my witchcraft, he immediately gave us the iPhone code. So they had a new 1,000 pictures. So this little boy could see his dad. It's those heart-touching things that are the greatest. The wild other things are, oh my God, all over the world things. And again, many in my own backyard, like the guy catching on fire during one of my seances was, pretty spooky, and that's literally, you know, 20 houses down from mine.
0: Have you ever, as a good witch, cast a spell on somebody?
1: I cast spells all the time. I don't cast spells on somebody unless they're requesting it, because again, I'm a good witch. If somebody wants a love spell or a money spell or a health spell, and I do it with them over on them. I do my magic with people. You're not going to go, okay, go do this thing for me, because I believe nobody's going to have the passion about what they want better than you. You want that love. You want that money. So I need your passion as the main battery or instigator to do it. I will have all the right herbs and oils and candles and chants, but we do it together, even if it's on Zoom. But that's going to make it that much more powerful, your desire and your intent, along with my ability and desire and intent and tools.
0: Have you ever been upset with somebody and you cast a negative spell on them? Come on, tell me.
1: I wish I could say yes. I don't wish I could say yes. You wish I could say, but no, I really haven't. Because again, I believe you live in the world that you create. Anybody I know who does that, I have no judgment, but they start getting cranky. They start getting angry. They start getting paranoid, and sometimes they even get sick. I have a great example of that just from all my years on Ghost Adventures. Zach loves the Good Witch, Bad Witch battle. There was a beautiful, beautiful woman actually named Lady Snake. He would fly in from England. She was willing to do dark magic that I would not do, because again, I have to live in that world. So he'd love to unexpectedly put us together. And I do believe I always won those magical little my broom against yours battles. But, and again, I'm not saying this is because of that, but she's passed on and I'm healthy as a horse. She was probably younger than me. So again, I believe, or basic oversimplified witchcraft or magic is what you put out, you get back. In witchcraft, what you put out, you get back three times. So why not put out love and joy and health and happiness and communication versus hexes and curses and icky stuff? Because it comes back. Cause and effect. Action and reaction. You could use science terms. You could use woo-woo terms. You could use religious terms.
0: Are hauntings real?
1: Hauntings are very real. Who hasn't been haunted yet? Yes.
0: What causes them?
1: A lot of things can cause them. You know, a spirit getting caught there or a spirit choosing to be there. Something that has a message that needs to get it made. So it's often, one way to do it is it's an energy or spirit. A spirit getting in there. Whether a ghost, you know, a dead human or something that wasn't human and elemental or something darker and realm, a demonic realm or something, or who knows, extraterrestrial, again, not my area of expertise. Or it could just be the energy of a haunting. That's how, like, poltergeist. Say there's the Cecil Hotel downtown, perfect example. Most haunted place I have ever been. That's the one where they found the girl, you know, in the water tower, the people have been drinking that. Every room has a different dark story. So much negativity has happened there. So much sadness, loss, depression, and hopelessness. It's bigger than the sum of all its parts. Yes, there's a bunch of ghosts there, and yes, there's spirits there. So many deaths, murders, suicides, but also something created like an egregore, a servitor, bigger than all its parts, both holding them there and affecting both the dead and the living. So sometimes maybe something so tragic happened there, a murder or so much arguing or anger or violence, that energy takes it over almost like a spell, and that a haunting begins, more like a poltergeist activity.
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1: 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We'll take calls next hour with Patty Negri, the Good Witch, and she'll do readings for you if you want. Just ask her a specific question and she'll run with it. Here's something for you to build up that immune system.
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3: Whether it's physical activity, obesity, diet, smoking, low on hormones, stress, sleep disorders, or your age can be supported by reducing inflammation and aiding the body to heal itself appropriately. 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

0: And welcome back, George Norrie, along with the Good Witch, Patty Negri, with us. We'll take calls with Patty next hour here on Coast to Coast. Patty, haunted dolls. You've heard of Robert the Haunted Doll down in Homestead, Florida?
1: I certainly have. I have a little baby Robert the Doll, not the real one, but a toy one that spent the night with Robert.
0: What can you tell us about haunted dolls?
1: Haunted dolls are so popular now, as we can see. Thank you, Hollywood, of course. Movies like the Conjuring movies, Annabelle, you know, Robert the Doll, Chucky, all
0: Chucky,
1: these things.
0: Yeah.
1: But everybody wants a haunted doll, which I think is great. I have a haunted doll, but you really do want a positive or high vibration haunted doll, because negative ones really aren't fun as they seem. And I promise, a positive haunted doll is just as spooky and scary. You see them move. You see them wink at you. You hear the patter of little feet upstairs when you're downstairs. But they won't drain your energy and make you sick. So, with the popularity and me being a doll expert, that's why I thought I had to make my book Doll Crap, because people were just, number one, getting ripped off. Because people are taking advantage of this big trend and everybody. I've never seen, you know, more adults like us, men and women, wanting big old haunted doll collections ever. It's just such a thing. So you might as well get a good one and know how to take care of it.
0: What haunts a doll? How does it happen?
1: Well, usually it is a spirit. If you're a disembodied spirit, so you're a ghost, and you decide that you need a vessel versus just floating around, you could step into anything. You could step into, you know, a toaster or a vase, but wouldn't you rather go into something with eyes and nose and a mouth and ears? Something that will give you that personality just from the psychology alone? And not that I haven't seen, you know, or heard of a haunted toaster, you can, but if I was a disembodied spirit, I would pick a doll.
0: Would you be evil?
1: No, I'd be a good haunted doll, just like my Belle, just like my number one doll. She had a when I first got her, she was sent to me by a girl in Belgium who had actually saw me doing a seance. It wasn't on Ghost Adventures. It was one of the spinoffs, Deadly Possessions, with a really haunted doll, Peggy the Doll. She's literally, this doll looking at pictures of her gave two people heart attacks, made like 80 documented people sick just seeing pictures of her. So she had seen me doing a seance with Peggy the Doll and figured if I could handle Peggy, I could certainly handle Belle. So she sent me Belle. And by the time I unwrapped it, she had such a dark entity, I would not let the sun set before I banished that dark energy on top. I just intuitively knew there was a beautiful spirit underneath. It just would take a little while to come out. So I had to do like keep herbs like rue in her hand to keep her not from draining my energy or my family, my husband, my dog, or my cat, because that's what they'll do. And now she's a beautiful, loved member of the family.
0: Paranormal investigator John Zaffis, I'm sure you've heard of him, Patty.
1: I know him well. I just saw him last weekend.
0: All right. He believes a lot in haunted objects, does he not?
1: Yes, he does.
0: What creates a haunted object? Not a doll, but an object.
1: I think the same thing. That's just something that maybe didn't find a doll or didn't want to go into a doll for whatever meaning that attaches to it. And energy, again, sometimes it is a spirit really goes into it, or sometimes with both haunted objects and sometimes dolls, it's an energy. Maybe this object was so loved by a child or a person. All that love comes on almost like a scent or a smell, like when you walk into a haunted house or you're holding up that, you know, antique vase or statue, and it's all its years of life that have been put into it are still in the doll or the object or the toaster.
0: Is there a difference between a haunted doll and an espirited doll?
1: Yes, there is. And there can be terminologies. A haunted doll is something that really has taken a spirit onto, a ghost onto it. It's the ghost of a not always children, even though we put them in children dolls. It might be a 48-year-old man in that cute little baby doll of yours. You know, it's all he had to choose from. But a spirited doll, in my experience, is where that energy comes in. Again, like the joy of the little child who owned that doll for years and years, or the illness, a little child had that illness, and that was their one release that they had. So in a spirited doll is something that takes on love or good luck or bad luck or just some attributes from the person, but not necessarily the person.
0: Calling a doll haunted doesn't necessarily mean it's evil, right?
1: Not at all. Haunted dolls, I love good. I want to go have haunted doll tea parties with my positive dolls. And again, most ghosts are positive. Just because, like, most people are positive, you know, go to a ball game, go to a movie, go to a mall. There might be one or two serial killers in there or evil people, but most people are good. So most ghosts are good. So I think that's what you want to invite into your doll or your teapot or your toaster.
0: But what you're saying, though, is that some haunted dolls can be evil.
1: Yes, certainly. Yes, haunted dolls can be evil. I think Annabelle is evil. I think Peggy is evil. I think Robert the doll is truly evil. Well, and I don't know if these, I think these are beyond just the spirit of an evil person that got in them. This is something bigger than that, just real, whether it's demonic or just such a dark energy, it overpowers whether it has a spirit or not.
0: Have you ever been scared by a haunted doll?
1: I have been, yes. I mean, with Peggy doing a seance with her, I was nervous, but I knew that I knew what I was doing. I knew I was well-trained. I could swim. I could go in the deep end. Annabelle, which now owned by my friends, Elton Castay and Matt Rive, they bought the whole Warren estate, and they are the best keepers of it because they know what they're doing. I've worked with them for years, but she really is evil. And last year, I do a bunch of these paranormal conventions with Johnny Zaffis, many of them. And last year's tour, Annabelle was on almost every one of them. So I was like touring through the country with Annabelle. And I would always go see her and be respectful, because when you don't have respect, that's when trouble really starts. But only one time, and she's like, "Hi, Annabelle, you look pretty." One time, she actually travels with the priest, Father Bob. Only one time I actually said, "Ooh, you know, she is not looking at me lovingly. I don't want to attach any negative energy from her." So I actually asked Father Bob for one of his blessings and got it. It was beautiful. He's so cute because he knows I'm a witch. He knows I'm a pagan. So, and I obviously know he's a Catholic. I'm like, "Can I get your blessing now that he gives to people?" He's like, almost apologetically, he goes, "It's going to be a Catholic blessing." I'm like, "Of course it is. That's all I would want from you, Father Bob. I would love your Catholic blessing." It was really cute. And it worked.
0: We lost the great researchers of Ed and Lorraine Warren. And they were some of the best, were they not?
1: They were some of the best. Sadly, I never got an opportunity to meet them. But I respect them. And what they did for our industry is just amazing.
0: I think they were the ones who uncovered the Annabelle story.
1: They are the ones, all those Conjuring movies, they are the creation of Annabelle, yes.
0: Amityville Horror and all that stuff.
1: Yeah. Spooky.
0: How do you overcome the scary stuff with those things? How do you overcome that?
1: Well, you, again, know what you're doing. Be trained. I've trained in spirituality, magic, religion, science, occult science, metaphysics, you know, for decades. So if you're getting upon a djinn, and you kind of know what a djinn is, what to do with a djinn. If you're getting into a cranky elemental, you kind of sense that. So again, it's education and training and experience all together. But the other way I get over fear is I like to embrace fear. You know, fear can freeze you in your tracks and make you make the wrong choices and wrong decisions and run away. And even in life, not live the life you want to live. Or fear is a great motivator. And so you could use it as inspiration and motivation. So I like to do a thing that I get scared on, because it's like, talk about an adrenaline rush. Yeah.
0: Fascinating. If somebody has a haunted doll, what do you think they should do with it?
1: I think they need to get to know it. I think they need to develop. It's really good at helping develop your own intuition or psychic ability because you need to communicate. I think you need to know, do protection techniques, especially until you get to know it. Even if that's putting a symbol or a sigil near the doll, keeping it in a place that you can keep an eye on it. Don't put it in your bedroom where you sleep because you're vulnerable when you sleep. Again, work within your religion or your belief system. You know, whether you put a cross on the doll or a Star of David or a roll of salt around it or you smudge it, whatever it is, a helm of awe. I work with a lot of sigils and symbols. But get to know the spirit that's within it. Make sure it gets along with your family. Test it, one, if you're not trusting your intuition, by children and animals. Maybe not so much leave your children in a room with a haunted doll you don't know yet, but yeah. You can tell by your dog and your cat, they're going to go up to something and not be afraid of something that's got a positive spirit, and they're going to avoid or bark at or just anything that's got a negative spirit.
0: Patty, what is practical magic?
1: Practical magic is bringing magic into your everyday life. Not just, I'm going to go do a spell under the full moon. It's literally charming your toothpaste because it's made out of mint with eloquent voice and beautiful smiles that light up the room. It's, you know, carving something into your soap. So it's not just a regular shower. It's a money shower or, you know, a health shampoo or alongs the way. It's stirring, you know, love and intent into your coffee, stirring clockwise as you go, knowing that a little bit of cinnamon sprinkled on your oatmeal is going to give you energy and passion and good luck and fire element throughout the day. It's just putting it into your day-to-day life.
0: Can we utilize practical magic to live and exist?
1: We can and should use

0: tapping in. Our bodies are 70% water, right? We are affected by the tides. Everybody knows, ooh, the crazy full moon, right? People who work in police stations and hospitals. So tap into that. That's practical magic. All of a sudden, within a couple weeks of starting that, you will notice, again, everything comes with grace and ease because you're literally tapping into the nature that you're living in.
1: You have a 30-second practice for people. Tell us about that.
0: Oh, my gosh. Yes, that is the reason I wrote the first book, Old World Magic, because the one thing I noticed, two things I noticed. One, we give away our power all the time. We give away our power to other people, to fear mostly, to limiting belief systems. And number two, we are way out of balance. Our world is out of balance. The planet's out of balance. We know that. It's like, ah, we're in such a rush, such crazy stuff going on. And we're also in a hurry. We don't have time. It's great to meditate for an hour. I don't have time to meditate for an hour. I usually have 30 seconds to pull it together. So I'm a big believer both in my spell working and magic and manifestation in that basic mind, body, spirit philosophy. We understand mind. We will never surpass our own belief system. We just can't. If you don't think you can do something, you're really not going to do it. If you think you can conquer the world, that's the people that do. Mind. Body. You got to get off the couch and take action. We understand that. You want to get healthier, get off the couch. Spirit. That's the less tangible. That's what people don't understand. Spirit is literally the battery that makes it happen. You can get it through your faith. Go to church, go to temple. You can get it through the New Age, vision boards, affirmations. You could do what I do, spells and herbs and candles. Oh my. But everybody out there could look at everything they've ever created or got. They believe they could have it and that they deserved it, big part of it. They've gotten off the couch and taken some action, and they've had some faith or magic behind it, the spirit. We are, whatever our belief system or religion, or we are of human, we are of this earth. Gravity holds us down. We breathe oxygen. So I use Mother Earth, I'm an elemental witch, to bring in that balance. We understand earth grounds us. People, oh, go get earth, stand on the dirt. You know, we understand that water flows. Think how good you feel after a shower. We understand the thought process of breath and air and focus. So I came up with these 30 seconds. The next time you're either not as happy as you want to be, because we should be happy every day that we're alive, or not as productive as you want to be. I should do this and I don't want to. Or equally important, not as conscious as we want to be. We want to be aware. We don't want to be phoned in, by rote, automatic pilot, asleep at the wheel. That's the zombies that the world creates. Go to work, come home. So if you're not as happy or productive, go, which element is out of balance? If you put your body into, your earth is who you are, your persona, your home. Oh, that's in the north. That is who you are. Oh, that is George Norrie. What a great guy. Your fire is your passion, creativity, love, what gets us up in the morning. So who we are and what drives us. But where we get off balance mostly is west and east, and it's sideways. West is our water. It's our emotions. Where do we get messed up? It's our emotions. And air is our thoughts, our focusing. It's focus. It's attached to breath. So who we are and what drives us are emotions and our thoughts. Again, what do we need more than anything to survive? Water and air. So next time you're going, I'm not as happy as I want to be, running water. Like I said, how good do you feel after a shower? But you can't get jump in a shower at work, but you could always find running water, a hose, a drinking fountain, pouring a bottle of Arrowhead on your hand. Walk up to that water, mine. With this water, I'm going to release this angst, anger, fear, confusion, whatever it is. Mind, body, stick your hands underwater. We know that there's portals, how healers work with their hands. The spirit is literally the water. Running water takes away excess emotion.
1: It does a lot, to be sure. Patty, stay with us. We're going to take a break and come back and take calls with you in a moment on Coast to Coast AM.

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11: A job opening at the White House. I'm Chris DeMeo, Fox News. White House Press Secretary Caroline Levitt will be stepping down and stepping back from the podium at the end of this month to spend more time with her family.
12: The incredible 28-year-old Levitt rose from, frankly, just a campaign surrogate, going all the way up to the role of 2024 National Press Secretary before becoming the youngest White House Press Secretary in history. During her uniquely strong tenure as press secretary, Levitt balanced a 24/7 work schedule with being a wife and a mother, even returning to work after the birth of her second child this past May. A true juggling act. She realized that she couldn't give both her young children and her role as the press secretary all the time that each demands.
11: That's Fox's Kevin Cork in Washington. The Iowa Cornfields will once again host a Major League Baseball game on Thursday night.
13: For the first time in 4 years, Major League Baseball is back at the Field of Dreams, as tonight the Philadelphia Phillies take on the Minnesota Twins in Dyersville, Iowa. Both teams enter this contest in second place in their respective divisions, trying to cling on to a wild card spot as the playoffs are fast approaching. It's the third edition of the Field of Dreams game. The stadium is built on the site of the 1989 classic starring Kevin Costner, with cornfields seen for miles beyond the outfield fence. First pitch is at 7:30 Eastern and will be streamed exclusively for the first time on Netflix. Tony Genualdo, Fox News.
11: Stocks finishing mixed yesterday. The Dow losing 21 points. The Nasdaq finished up 143, and the S&P 500 was up 20. One winning ticket sold in last night's $1 billion Powerball jackpot. That winning ticket sold in Illinois. The lump sum payment before taxes comes to about $500 million. Still, pretty nice piece of change. 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
11: President Trump says that Iran is all talk and no action after ongoing talks.
20: Trump went on to say that the naval blockade of Iran is, quote, being called by everyone a wall of steel and there is nothing Iran can do about it. Amid the latest blockade, CENTCOM says they've redirected 59 commercial vessels, disabled three and boarded two. Meanwhile, Iranian state media reports that Iran claims control of the Strait of Hormuz, but what is clear is that ships are staying away. Data from Kepler shows that yesterday only 14 ships transited the strait, way below the pre-war average of 130 ships per day. Trump claims that Iran's military and leadership have been severely weakened by the war, though an alleged Iranian plot against the president forced a secret plane swap after last month's NATO summit in Turkey.
11: Fox Business Network's Max Gordon. This comes as ship traffic remains way down in the strait. However, President Trump insists the U.S. has total control of that waterway. U.S. forces are on track to leave Iraq next month.
21: Following a meeting with U.S. CENTCOM Commander General Brad Cooper, Iraq's prime minister says September 30th is a fixed and final date for U.S. forces to completely withdraw from Iraq as part of an anti-ISIS mission. The U.S. and Iraqi governments agreed in 2024 to draw down the U.S.-led operations against ISIS, and since then, American troops have been based mainly in the Kurdish region in northern Iraq. Those bases have come under attack since the war with Iran was launched in February. Once the withdrawal is complete next month, it will mark the end of a U.S. military presence in Iraq since the 2003 invasion. At the White House, Jared Halpern, Fox News.
11: Gas prices are inching up a bit. AAA says the cost of a gallon on average in the U.S. is now $4.03. That's up about 2 cents since Tuesday and more than a dollar since this time last year. Diesel is at $5.35, up about 4 cents since Tuesday. I'm Chris DeMeo. This is Fox News.
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0: And welcome back, George Norrie, along with Patty Negri, the Good Witch. Her website is linked up at coasttocoastam.com, and her book is called Dollcraft. Patty, do you use candles in your rituals?
1: I use a ton of candles in my rituals, yes, because it brings in the beautiful fire element. They're pretty. You could get messages from them by how they burn. Because it's got air magic and fire magic and earth magic all mixed into one.
0: Do the color of the candles have anything to do with it?
1: Yes, they do, because color has attributes to it. Like if you were looking for passion, go with red. If you're looking for love, go with pink. Spirituality, getting into the purples. Money would be greens or golds. Clearing things would be black. Almost anything would be white and light and, you know, divinity and clarity. So there is standardized colors. But actually, if for you passion was purple and not red, I would say use a purple. Your truth is better than whatever assumed truth is or what is expected. Though colors actually do have energy to themselves.
0: How do you know what kind of color to use for any specific occasion?
1: That you could actually kind of look up, because in the age of Siri, ChatGPT, you know, Alexa, tons of books, tons of things, and or the best is kind of your intuition. You know, kind of people do think of red as passion. People do think of green as money, things like that. So if working from your intuition, you're not going to go wrong. And again, it's going to be your truth, which will make it that much truer.
0: In your book, Dollcraft, what is the strangest doll that you came across?
1: The strangest doll that I came across was one that actually was given to me, and it was fine. And like I said earlier, I won't have negative things in my house because it's my house. It was given to me by a friend and a client, actually a rock star client. And it was fine sitting in my little office. It looks kind of like a little New Orleans thing, a little doll stood there. All of a sudden, I noticed that I was not spending any time in my office. I was like, this is weird. I love my little office with hundreds of eyes looking at me, all my dolls, my Barbies, my haunted dolls. And I'm like, why am I leaving? And I looked like, oh, it's you, this little doll. So me being me, I just called Zach Bagans, who has the Haunted Museum and I work with. I went, I have this thing. It's too dark for my house. Do you want it? And he's like, well, send me a picture. So I texted him over a picture. He goes, oh yeah, that's a nail fetish hate doll. I'll take it. Next day, I'm in Vegas giving it to him. And it started acting up in his museum that very night, according to his as tour guides. But now it's in a perfect place because, you know, people don't sleep there, raise a family, have pets and animals there. It could act up all at once in a place where that's what things are there to do. But that was so weird because it was something that was really neutral and not haunted at all that took on a dark spirit.
0: Now, when you say it started acting up, what does it do to act up?
1: Well, notice it itself didn't do it. I didn't see it moving like some things do or moving things around, but I just felt the energy of it. If you notice that, again, you're getting cranky or a lot of arguments or your energy is being drained, tired all the time, something's draining your energy.
0: And you think it's the doll?
1: I think it's oftentimes, again, trust your intuition. I think it's the doll.
0: If you want to get rid of a doll, a haunted doll, what's the best way to do that?
1: Well, the best way to do it right these days is sell it because everybody wants it. And if it's negative, again, full disclosure, let them people know it's negative. And again, you'll probably get more money for it, even though I would say don't buy a negative doll. Or you literally can get rid of the negative spirit. And I teach people different rituals and ways to do that in the book Dollcraft. Or you could have a funeral for it. You could bury it. I just wouldn't, you know, do any false advertising. You know, just I would even be careful just giving it away to Goodwill or charity if it's something that's got a really dark spirit. I would at least try to clear it first.
0: How would you be able to sell it? Who do you sell these to?
1: Oh, well, again, eBay, everybody. Oh my gosh. See, sadly, it's become too big of a market. You know, if you're on eBay and you see some particular haunted doll seller that has 700 haunted dolls with all these long, beautiful stories. Maybe they're a better storyteller and writer than keeper of finding of that many haunted right. dolls. Not saying there aren't real ones on there. There certainly are. But again, trust your intuition. Check out the reviews. Check out the seller. But you could sell it anyway. At a garage sale, haunted doll, you're going to get it sold so much just because they're so popular.
0: How do you cleanse a haunted doll and get rid of that spirit?
1: Yeah, lots of ways to do it. Again, if you have a specific belief system or religion, work within that. But I work with ritual. I work with sound. Of course, you have your salt. You have your sage. You have your Palo Santo. Working with crystals. Working with moons, water. And literally banishing the negative spirit.
0: Let's take some calls for you, Patty. They're lining up big time. Let's start with first-time caller Mike in Kentucky. Welcome to the show, Michael.
2: Hey, thank you so much. Long-time listener. How are you?
0: Thank you, sir.
2: Yes, sir.
0: Go ahead.
2: I would just like to ask her about my love life, basically. I have an eye on two women that I work with in separate departments and just wonder if anything will come of either one of them.
0: All right. What do you think, Patty?
1: Okay, let us see. Oh.
0: And tell us what you're doing, Patty.
1: What I'm doing, I'm actually pulling a few cards right now. So, yeah, I don't want blank spot. I'm pulling a one is balance. Look at the one, of course, if you don't like, you know, if you're attracted to them, one of them is going to put you off balance and make you sad. So one of them is going to make you off balance and sad. She might go out, might not work out, whatever. The other one is quite the opposite. She's going to make you feel good about yourself and balance. So there's some possibility there. It might take a little bit of time to develop the heart part, the love, but if there's a good attraction there and love, that's good. I don't know if you want to tell me names of what or go blonde versus brunette. We could look at
2: one
1: that.
2: One is named Rochelle, and the other one is Jessica.
1: Okay. Let me see. Rochelle. Oh, Jessica. Pulling some cards. Interesting.
0: How many cards do you pull there for each one?
1: I pulled three on each. With Rochelle, one got, again, that big off-balance thing, but you're going to be really attracted to her, so be very careful. With Jessica, it might take a little bit of development, but that could turn into something good. That could turn into something good. But again, don't even give me all your power. Just see what feels right. But I think they're both worth asking out. But if you start getting all off-balanced about it, pay attention to that.
2: Okay.
0: What do you think, Mike?
1: Makes
2: sense? Sounds good. Thank you.
1: Yay.
0: All right.
1: Thanks.
0: Good luck. Are you a tarot card reader?
1: I am a tarot card reader. Yes, I am. They're just a jumping off point. I don't need them, but it just gets me out of my own way to give me a visual, and I'm very visual in my work.
0: Now, is your house scattered with candles and things like that?
1: Yes, my house is scattered with candles. Every flat surface becomes an altar to something. I'm a knick-knack and paddywhack and give the dog a bone. I have way too much stuff. It's beautiful. It looks like a little witch's cottage in the Hollywood Hills because it is a little witch's cottage in the Hollywood Hills.
0: When people first meet you and know that you're a witch, what do they say? What's their reaction?
1: I actually get very positive reaction. Number one, I live in Hollywood. It's a very creative, you know, open, liberal place of being. I'm not living in the middle of the Bible Belt or something. And number two, somewhat surprised. If somebody has that old adage that witches are dark or negative or I don't fit that at all, I'm the cheerleader of the neighborhood. I was president of the neighborhood association for years. You know, I'm out there charity. I'm out there doing, you know, yard cleanup and nonprofit work. So I may not fit the traditional what a witch fits into. So it's usually positive.
0: East of the Rockies, Brian's with us in St. Louis, Missouri. Hi, Brian.
3: Hey, how's it going?
0: Good to have you with us.
3: So just to set up my question, on Saturday, leaving work, it was about 11:20 at night. I was in the middle of the Ozarks, and almost immediately after I started driving home from work, it's a long day, I apparently struck, I went off the road on the right side of the road, struck a bluff, and rolled my car over.
0: Oh, my God.
3: It was no doubt, like, I went to see the car today and took pictures and released it, and, like, there was literally no room for a person in the driver's side. Like, the seat was pushed forward so far, and there was just so it was literally, like, the thing that about it though is I don't remember any of it, and I mean I'll be honest and say it's probably like a millisecond of a memory of going off of the road. But like I said, it's just like a flash that's back there deep in my memory. And it's freaky, you know, this never happened to me before. There's no doubt about it that it was a near death experience. And so my question though is, like, you know, obviously that's stored in somewhere in my body, you know, in my brain. It's that experience is definitely was, you know, obviously, you know, experienced. So, my question is, do you think that will ever be revealed to me? Like, because I'm learning recently that I do have some gifts that I was born with, and just starting to learn how to utilize them and just seeing things for, differently, that they're more complex, and, like, kind of reading people as well and auras and stuff are just, things are starting to connect and whatnot. And I'm starting to meet people who are also gifted, but,
0: and what's your question though, Bri?
3: Yeah, sorry, I'm rambling. Is that ever going to be revealed? Do you think in my lifetime, like, what happened during this crash, and should I seek it out, like, meditation wise? And, you know, or is it going to come in a dream? You know,
0: well, let's find out from Patty. Go ahead, Patty.
1: I would say, yes, it can be. And I think you should seek it out. What I think is that something happened, whether you fell asleep or some negative thing happened. And then again, your guardians, your spirit guides, or I'm getting something else. The Ozarks are so magical. There is so much energy there. Something came in and protected you and saved you and just blocked anything that would have been just too darn scary for you. I think you can get to know it. I think meditation would be good to do it. Do some breathing exercises. I think my dream school technique would do it for you really quick. Plus, you could develop your gifts that way. Literally, put a glass of water by the side of your bed when you go to bed, because we know that water is magical. Science is proving all that stuff. Like, if you're angry by water, it freezes ugly. If you say nice words by water, it freezes like beautiful things. We know water is chargeable. Put your intent into it. When you go to bed, I want to experience what that was. I want to have a memory back to it. I want my guides to show me what happened. Go to sleep. You will get it in either downloads or dreams, or just the information will download. When you wake up in the morning, if you have a set time you get up, set your alarm for 10 minutes before. When that first alarm goes off, like, I have to get up. Oh, wait, I don't have to get up. Hit the snooze button, like 10 minutes. Go back to sleep. You are still in a different brainwave state. This is science as much as everything else. Go back to sleep. When your real alarm goes off in 10 minutes, you will have the answer. I always ask for clarity, focus, and direction. That first alarm, clarity, focus, and direction. Go back to sleep. The real alarm goes off. You will have clarity, focus, and direction, and the answer. Some people get it the first time they try it. Some people takes a while. You know, grab a pencil, jot it down before you get out of bed, before you get your whole thinking brain back, and you will be amazed what comes out. Just trust it. Don't censor yourself. Just trust whatever comes out.
0: Patty, what if he shouldn't get the answer?
1: If he shouldn't get the answer, he won't, but he'll get why he shouldn't get the answer.
0: That's a good point. Okay, next up, let's go to Billy in Glendale, California. Billy, go for it.
4: Hey, George, brother. Good to talk to you again.
0: Thank you,
4: Patty,
0: sir.
4: Sister, Mary Meat. Sister, here's my question. When is the next time a woman will be interested in physical intimacy with me?
0: All right.
1: When is the next time physical intimacy? I'm getting that you've got, you, again, you're in charge of that, number one, more than you think you are. You're giving your power away. But I get that you are stepping into a really good time right now. You've got to be feeling it a little bit, right? It feels almost like a layer of heaviness is coming off of you, like a level, it's like you're coming out of the valley, if that makes sense, and like, ooh, the stars are showing, the sun is shining. And your belief system of that is going to have what make it happen, but I really get that you're very expanded. Aren't you thinking wider, thinking more positively, seeing things in a new light?
4: I'm trying to, but it also seems as though I've been through these cycles many times over more than 20 years, and every time I get to a point where things seem like they're actually getting good, and I'm so excited and so happy, things start off good, and then they somehow, I hit a wall, and everything goes crashing down.
1: Okay, what happened? Well, you can stop that. That is your little kid kicking in. Do you remember something that happened to you when you were like early school age? It didn't have to be tragic. You weren't abducted by aliens or anything, but something that said, oh, I don't get to have something this good. Did you move or have a change? When you were like, I don't know, 7 plus or minus a year or two, did you move or have a change of family dynamics?
4: Well, when I was 7 years old, I actually met the first woman I ever loved, and she was a childhood friend of mine I grew up with. But by the time we were teenagers, since she grew up in a house of domestic violence, she started mentally going unstable, and suddenly she started not wanting to have anything to do with me. Then she stabbed me in the back and kicked me out of her life.
1: Okay, wow. That is your whole problem. That is your whole issue, starting out with your seven-year-old kid and then got older. That's why love does you bad, because you think that's what it's going to be. So do you have a bathtub? Do you have access to a bathtub?
4: Yes.
1: Okay, so get a candle, preferably a white candle. It doesn't matter. You're going to take a white bath, just showing you're doing sacred ritual. Get a nice hot tub. Throw in a handful of salt for cleansing. We like a salt bath. Handful of sugar for sweetness, and a little bit of milk for nurturing. Salt, sugar, milk. Cleansing, sweetening, nurturing.
0: We're not going to cook the poor guy, Patty, are we?
1: No, we're not going to. Yeah, we're going to cook him. No, what I want you to do is light the candle, shut down your chatty left brain. Don't worry if you're overthinking it. Don't worry if you're exaggerating. It doesn't matter. Get naked. Of course, it's inner child work. You're getting into a bath. Get in the bath. Just for a second, do what you just did. I met the love of my life right then. But just for a second, because that memory doesn't matter so much. That memory is going to be colored by all your life experiences, your education, and more than anything else, your maturity. Then put little bitty you right in the bathroom with you. Picture that seven-year-old kid right in the, and I know you can visualize, you're gifted. Put your little kid right in the bathroom with you. And then don't remember anything. Listen to him. Let him tell you his thought on meeting this love of his life, because time and space doesn't matter. And then the heartbreak that came. It's going to be a very different conversation than your grown-up memory looking back. And you're going to hear him say some stuff, some that you know, like, oh, this always goes bad, this always happens. But a couple things he tells you, you're really not aware of, because it's illogical. And you're a logical guy, no matter how creative you are and how 1 plus 1 equals 2. It didn't have to when you were a seven-year-old kid. So you're going to hear, all it is literally like a false self-limiting belief system that your inner child literally is holding on to. So correct him. Tell him he was wrong.
0: That's good advice, though, for a good witch, to be sure. We're going to come back and take final calls with Patty in just a moment on Coast to Coast AM.
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1: We'll be back and take final calls in a moment with Patty Negri, the Good Witch, author of Dollcraft as well, on our next Coast to Coast program. As we approach 49 years since the death of Elvis Presley, we'll be talking with Miguel Connor about that. And then Amy Robeson joins us to talk about the Akashic Records, your records on Coast to Coast. 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

0: And welcome back. We're taking final calls with the good witch, Patty Negri. Patty, why have witches gotten such a bad rap, a bad name?
1: Hollywood, I do believe. Well, in modern times, they've gotten a bad name because, of course, you look at, you know, all the persecution in Salem and England and all those things, what religion has done to it. But, you know, Hollywood has just perpetrated that and pushed that through. But it's changing, George. Witches are getting a much better name all the time. People are seeing what it is and certainly what it isn't. I have faith.
0: What's the best spell to give somebody to make things good?
1: I think the best spell to give somebody to make things good is, well, I guess it depends on what's bad. If it's just in general joy and health, I would go for health and happiness, whether that's a little poppet, like in my book, a little magical doll that can represent you for happiness, health, and money, or a mojo bag or something to carry with you for luck. I guess it depends on what's bad, whatever's good.
0: Let's go west of the Rockies. John's with us in Phoenix, Arizona. Hi, John.
2: Hello there, George. I've been listening since 1995, so we go way back, sir. We go
0: yes,
2: way
0: you
2: back.
0: Yes, you do. You've been beginning with us with art and everything else. Thank you, John.
2: That's right. Hey, Patty, my good witch, I have a question. I don't know if it's a reading or how we can handle this. Being part Native American, and I have my house on the market since January. I've used sage and cedar. I've done salt. I've done candles. I have the little St. Joseph. I've got crystals, the Fuji dogs. I've tried everything. I talked to the spirits of the house, asking them to please bring in that buyer for me. I'm not having much success.
1: Okay, I do a lot of house clearings. I work with agents and stuff. So you do all the clearing, and be careful. Because you're part Native, you're going to work with sage better. But remember, sage is harsh. Sage gets rid of everything, the good and the bad and the love and everything. Palo Santo's a little less harsh, gets rid of the negative. But make sure you're not just cleansing the negative, you're bringing in the positive. So when you're cleansing your house, go counterclockwise with hit pots and pans, ring drums, getting rid of anything left over, anything sad, anything keeping anybody from wanting to buy the house. And then you'll have a blank slate. Now you want to fill it up with what you want people to notice. You're going to go clockwise with the sweet incense, frankincense, myrrh, ringing sweet bells. And you say, coming in the front door, I want people to see the beauty of this picture window. What comes in that picture window? Oh, that they're going to see the view, the fresh air, the openness of it. You're going to go room to room and put in positive attributes, positive color, positive feelings and emotions. So you're filling it back up with all the happiness and love a house wants. And it usually sells right away. But just make sure you're not just cleansing and get rid of negativity, that you want to bring in positive attributes.
0: Patty, should he just lower his price?
1: Or lower the price. Of course, always look at the logical things to it. It is not necessarily a great market right now if it's too much or there's a reason for it. But usually there's often one thing that's holding it up. Like they get a bad feeling in the laundry room and they don't know why. And maybe your laundry room's just not feeling the love and you could easily give it that love.
0: John, where are you going to go once you sell it?
2: I want to move back to Las Vegas.
0: Ah, interesting. Okay. You think you got the house overpriced a little bit?
2: I'm right in the middle, to be honest with you. I've had people come through. I've had over 12 people come through, so I don't know what's holding it up.
0: Just no offers. Okay. What do you think about that, Patty?
1: Well, you've had 12 people walk through. Maybe it's lucky 13. The 12 doesn't seem like a lot of people to me to look at a house. Maybe you need to have more showings. And then who knows? Maybe it's lucky 13. And work with, wherever it is, work with, you know, elementals. Invite in the fairy energy, whether you believe they're real fairies or not. They'll bring levity and lightness and sparkle into the house.
0: Good luck. Let's go to Sandy in Missouri. Welcome to the show. Hi, Sandy.
3: Hi there. I'm trying to figure out if it's a good time for my spouse and I. We've been together almost 48 years now, and we are looking at buying an investment property, and we're wondering if it's a good time for us to do that. we're getting ready to retire. But
0: pull out those cards, Patty. What do you think?
1: All right, pulling out the cards. It is a good time for you to do it. Be very careful with it. I talk a lot left brain and right brain. Left, logical reasoning, 1 + 1 = 2. That right, the more creative, intuitive. Use your left brain on this one. Look into the market. Look into whatever the investment is. And I think you're not going to go wrong. I see something really good, stable, that's going to be good for you and pay off in a lot of really good nurturing ways. But you have to let go a little bit. You're holding yourself back. Belief system that you're going to make wrong choices. Does that make sense to you?
3: Yeah.
1: You're not trusting yourself. Trust yourself. Yes. You're smart. You guys are smart. Use it.
3: Well, thank you. I don't have much confidence right now in myself.
1: I know. I see that. And that's not serving you. It's not serving you. If you need to get advice from an expert, get advice from an expert. But you need to trust your gut a little bit more. It's not as bad as you think it is. It's good.
0: Patty, do the cards ever turn you wrong?
1: The cards can turn you wrong. It's not that the cards turn me wrong. It's that I might misinterpret. But I'm pretty good at this. I've been doing it a long time, so not really very often.
0: One of our tarot card readers, Art Rosengarten, comes on the show every once in a while. He's pretty good. Have you heard of him?
1: No, but he sounds great.
0: Good guy. Next up, let's go to Emmanuel in Spokane, Washington. Welcome to the show. How are those fires, Emmanuel? They out yet?
4: Yes. Hello.
0: Good.
4: Both
0: thank
4: of
0: God.
4: You in the audience.
0: Howdy.
4: I heard from another witch that she'd come face to face with a Renaissance magician trapped in an orb. And so I'm just curious if you know anything about dollies of Elizabethan England, the fairy queen.
0: Have you heard of that, Patty?
1: I not really. That is not an expert. But in my cosmic understanding, I've never seen a spirit caught in an orb. That part that just rings a little funny to me. Maybe that's their perception of it or how they're seeing it. Not saying something can't be stuck, but orbs are just moving energy. So I don't quite understand that. But what is your question about that? Maybe I can get the answer even if I don't understand Elizabethan.
0: Emmanuel, are you there?
4: Yeah, it was in the middle of a trilogy by Kenneth Grant where I read about that. But I'm really engrossed in Elizabethan England, and I thought that these rag dolls that my mother loves, if we could turn them into fairy queens like Gloriana, the Elizabethan queen, that would be wonderful. And I didn't know if you were seeing those already anywhere.
1: I'm not, but you can. Whether you call in a specific spirit, that would be up to the spirit to come in or not. That's kind of like my book, Dollcraft Stuff. Whether it's a haunted doll you're calling in or a real spirit of an energy, I wouldn't force or trick any fairy energy because they can get really beyond mischievous. But you can call a specific spirit into something, most definitely.
0: So we do have the power to invite spirits in.
1: We certainly have the power to invite, and we do it all the time. Often it's so negative, the spirit of lack, the spirit of struggle, the spirit of this. But we have a spirit to invite, the spirit of grandma, the spirit of whatever, the wisdom, ancestors, whether it's in our blood or they show up as a spirit or not. Yeah, we do.
0: Let's go to Taylor in Iowa. Welcome to the program. Hi, Taylor.
5: Good morning. How you guys doing?
0: Good. You're up late again.
5: Yep. Patty, what got you into doing these rituals?
1: I think I was born doing it. Literally, I was this little kid, you know, picking herbs in the backyard. And it just came natural to me, like it is something I had done lifetimes before. And it's just, it's satisfying, it's fulfilling, it's empowering, it's positive. I haven't found a reason not to do it yet.
0: And you love doing what you do, Patty, don't you?
1: Again, we create our life. If you don't like your life, change it. You're the only one who really can.
0: Next up, Iasius is with us in Maui in Hawaii. Hello, Iasius.
6: Hi. Thanks for picking up.
0: Sure thing.
6: I'm on Maui here for the last 2 years, and it seems like the harder I try, the worse things get. And I don't know if I'm doing something wrong or if there's something wrong with my chart. I don't know if she reads charts or if she can offer some type of hope. I'm at the end of my rope, man. I can't get ahead.
0: He can't get anywhere. He's not treading well.
1: I am not an astrologer, so I cannot help you with that at all. What I'm sensing, Hawaii is really magical. Did you welcome and introduce yourself to the spirits of place of where you're living?
6: Well, not really, kind of, but sort of, but I can't really answer that one.
0: What does that mean, Patty? What you
1: to
0: just
1: me,
0: said.
1: It would be whether, again, it's so much nature and energetic. Go down to the shore, or the mountain, or the cliff, or the jungle, or wherever you're living. Introduce yourself. Just like, here I am. I want to be. The land can, you know, push you away or accept you because the land is so powerful there. I would make it up yourself. Do some little ritual of really becoming one.

0: spouse's death.
1: Oh, sorry to
0: hear
1: that.
0: And I've been thinking about relocating out of Oregon. I just don't know how or where, but so I was kind of looking into some kind of direction.
1: Time for a change, Patty. What do you see?
2: Time for a change. I do think it's time for a change. I think someplace a little bit warmer, if that makes sense, a little bit more sunshine is going to just literally your whole way of being. Does that make sense? Have you felt like dark lately a little bit?
0: And yes, and the winters are kind of bad here.
2: Yeah.
1: Oh, yeah.
2: So pick somewhere that I'm getting like money cards, like career cards, something, whatever it is that you do, that you want to do, whether it's your job or your passion, that will do well in a warmer place, whatever that is. And you're going to thrive and you're going to be happier. So whether it's desert or Southern California or something like that, where are you drawn to? Do you name me three places?
0: The only place that I can think of, and it's a place that we used to go all the time, is Laughlin, Nevada.
2: That would be really good for you. You would be right there on the Colorado River. Your energy will be fed by the Colorado River. You will step right into it. The last caller was talking about spirit of place. Laughlin would be great for you, and you'd be happy and definitely start new life.
0: And things could open up with my selling the house and the property and...
2: Yep. You're a manifester when you let yourself be. You know that.
1: We've got a minute left, Patty. Give people information on your website and your book, please.
2: Okay. Go to pattynegri.com, pattinegri.com. 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You could check out my school, where I teach what I do for $20 a class or less, University Magicus. 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I'm a busy girl, but just go to Patty Negri. You could find my social media, my legitimate social media. I do fun things all the time.
1: Sounds like you have a phone ringing there, huh?
2: I know. Isn't that weird at this hour? Ah, and I have it on mute, so that's pretty spooky.
1: How about that? Who changed that on us, right?
2: Exactly. I guess maybe it's a spirit calling in saying, hurry up, it's the end of the show, talk fast.
1: So if some kid goes up to their parents and say, I want to be a witch, what do you do?
2: I would say if I was a parent and I didn't know anything about witchcraft, I would learn about witchcraft from, you know, a good reputable source and say, okay, that's an empowering belief system. Go for it.
1: Do you teach witchcraft too?
2: I do. I teach witchcraft, psychic development, mediumship, all positive and, all on Zoom. It's international. I have teachers all over the world. I literally have a guy in Italy teaching Strega, Italian magic. I've got a guy in Brazil teaching Brazilian.
1: Well, you keep doing what you're doing, Patty. Thank you for being on the program. For Dan Galante, Uriel Blackshear, Tom Danheiser, Sue Tricus, Lex Lonehood, Sean Adesor, Alec Fernandez, Tim Banal, George Knapp, and Richard Serrett, I'm George Norrie, somewhere out there on Coast to Coast AM. We'll see you on our next edition. Until then, be safe, everyone.

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10: The press secretary says farewell. I'm Ted Lindner, Fox News. President Trump's press secretary, Caroline Leavitt, is leaving the administration at the end of this month. Fox's Jared Halpern.
11: Caroline Leavitt, the youngest person to ever serve as White House press secretary, will step down at the end of the month. President Trump announced a move on social media, saying Leavitt will depart her role to spend time with her young family, adding Leavitt will be one of his top outside advisors and an influential voice within the Republican Party. Leavitt recently returned to the White House following the birth of her second child in May. She served as a press aide during President Trump's first term and was a top spokesperson for the president's 2024 campaign. At the White House, Jared Halpern, Fox News.
10: A Powerball player in Illinois has won the $1.04 billion jackpot Wednesday night, the game's largest grand prize of the year. The winning numbers drawn were 4, 26, 66, 67, 69, and the red Powerball was 9. Prairie State ticket holder who is yet to be identified could choose between the $1 billion prize or a one-time $450.5 million cash payout before taxes. The Wednesday night jackpot win broke a 44-drawing dry spell. It was sold at the Hy-Vee Gas Fresh and Fast convenience store in Quincy, Illinois. The U.S. military on track to pull all of its forces out of Iraq by the end of September, marking the end of a presence that started with the March 2003 invasion against Saddam Hussein. Hussein captured later that year in December. U.S. troops pulled out of bases in most areas of Iraq last year, but maintained a presence in the semi-autonomous northern Kurdish region. And a shooting at a Georgia high school left one student wounded and a teenage suspect who fled, tracked down and arrested. The shooting at Warner Robins High School involving two ninth graders occurred just one week into the new school year. It prompted a response from dozens of law enforcement officers. 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
10: The Iowa cornfields will once again host a Major League Baseball game tonight. Fox's Tony Genualdo's got the preview.
8: For the first time in 4 years, Major League Baseball is back at the Field of Dreams as tonight the Philadelphia Phillies take on the Minnesota Twins in Dyersville, Iowa. Both teams enter this contest in second place in their respective divisions, trying to cling on to a wild card spot as the playoffs are fast approaching. It's the third edition of the Field of Dreams game. The stadium is built on the site of the 1989 classic starring Kevin Costner, with cornfields seen for miles beyond the outfield fence. First pitch is at 7:30 Eastern and will be streamed exclusively for the first time on Netflix. Tony Genualdo, Fox News.
10: The attorney general says they're charging 11 people in what is one of the largest marriage fraud prosecutions in U.S. history. Fox's Jessica Rosenthal with more.
14: The indictment has charged 11 people with overseeing more than 1,000 sham marriages between Chinese nationals and U.S. citizens. U.S. Attorney General Todd Blanche said facilitators of these marriages were naturalized U.S. citizens from China, including one green card holder.
15: The facilitators used social media and other forms of advertising to market fraudulent immigration services to foreign nationals, primarily from China, and Chinese nationals would pay these facilitators as much as $100,000 for assistance in obtaining a marriage.
14: They would then apply for fraudulent green cards. The U.S. citizens participating in this scheme would then get paid as much as $30,000. Jessica Rosenthal, Fox News.
10: Each defendant facing up to 15 years in prison if convicted. Tons of aid from regional partners beginning to roll into Colombia as the search for survivors in the rubble of a powerful earthquake grows. The devastation has tested Colombia's new president and his government as it scrambles to respond to the disaster. The government says at least 265 people died in the 7.4 magnitude quake that struck the country's west on Monday. Over 500 people are still missing. I'm Ted Lindner. This is Fox News.
16: 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On the Thursday show, we'll talk to Nick McMillian. He is with the DiOrio Public Works Department. We're going to talk about roads. 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An update for you at 8:40. 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
22: Trump's new claim. Good morning, I'm Gordon Deal, along with Nicole Murray, on this Thursday, August 13th. Glad you could be with us. Here's what we have for you this hour.
23: President Trump says the U.S. has total control of the Strait of Hormuz and might keep it.
22: Disaster in central Texas, where an Army helicopter crashed in a field outside Fort Hood, killing two soldiers.
23: Hundreds of thousands remain without electricity following severe and deadly storms in parts of Illinois, Indiana, and Ohio.
22: And being frugal is cool again, and even has a new social media nickname, Money Maxing.
24: Money Maxing is the latest iteration of this, which is just, you know, paying down debt, bulking up your savings, using your reward points, like all the little, you know, financial tips that we often hear, but, you know, kind of going at it more aggressively.
22: Jessica Dickler at CNBC on the personal finance trend worth embracing. President Trump says the U.S. has total control over the Strait of Hormuz. That was his claim on Truth Social, even though commercial ships are hesitant to transit the waterway. We get more from this morning's Mike Gavin.
25: The president's declaration is one Iran has disputed. In the social media message about the critical energy route, Trump also wrote, "I think we'll keep it." Meanwhile, Reuters says the number of vessels transiting the strait fell to a one-week low of 8. As many as 130 passed through before the war started at the end of February. The news agency is also reporting that Iran claims there has been no progress in talks to revive an interim peace deal reached in June. Separately, 6 people on a vessel in the Red Sea were killed by Houthi rebels in Yemen, a terrorist group backed by Iran.
0: Gordon.
22: Thanks, Mike. Meanwhile, the U.S. accuses Iran of failing to honor an agreement under the deal to reopen the Strait of Hormuz. Tehran says Washington has reneged on its commitments, including lifting a blockade of Iranian ports and releasing frozen Iranian assets. Officials in central Texas say two soldiers on a military helicopter have been killed after crashing in Salado, about 50 miles north of Austin. It happened yesterday afternoon around 1:30 while aboard an Army Apache attack helicopter based at nearby Fort Hood. Bell County spokesman Cliff Coleman said the crash caused a large fire in a field that burned more than 150 acres and prompted some evacuations.
1: It was crashed into a field. You could tell it was a violent crash.
22: No structures were damaged and no other injuries were reported. The Criminal Investigation Division at Fort Hood is leading the inquiry. On its website, the Army says the AH-64 Apache is a twin-engine, four-bladed, multi-mission attack helicopter designed as a highly stable aerial weapons delivery platform, calling it, quote, the most advanced aerial fighting vehicle in the world. More than 400,000 customers remain without power across Indiana, Ohio, and Illinois, the aftermath of powerful and deadly storms. Authorities in Indiana say the death toll from the week's devastating severe weather could climb. As authorities work to confirm reports of more weather-related fatalities, two have already been confirmed. Indiana Governor Mike Braun.
2: We got a lot of damage across the state. All of our resources will be attentive. We were up here yesterday, and we will pour the coals to it to make sure that we get things back in order.
22: The Emergency Management Agency in Wayne County, Indiana, said yesterday it was dealing with numerous water rescues from, quote, historic flooding in the county. In Ohio, Governor Mike DeWine toured parts of Franklin County impacted by wind damage.
3: So this is a resilient community. These are resilient communities. These are resilient counties. And they will come back, as they always have come back.
22: Elsewhere, the National Weather Service confirmed a derecho and five tornadoes hit the Chicago area on Tuesday. Two of the tornadoes traveled to Indiana. 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
0: Ever tried balancing a dozen eggs in one hand while hopping on one foot? Or maybe juggling cats while riding the unicycle? Sounds ridiculous, right? But guess what? That's exactly what texting while driving is like. 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

0: We don't take sides. We deliver the information you need to start your day. 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
1: Thanks for spending part of your Thursday with us. President Trump's nearly perfect endorsement record hit a wall on Tuesday night as his endorsements lost in the Minnesota gubernatorial primary and failed to win outright in the South Carolina Senate primary. Were those results a window into the November midterm elections? Here's Brady Knox, foreign affairs reporter at the Washington Examiner. Brady, recap things.
2: So the Minnesota one was an outright defeat. It was Mike Lindell, of course, my pillow guy. He was defeated quite resoundingly by the state house speaker in the Minnesota legislature, Lisa Demuth, hopefully I'm saying that correctly, who trounced him by double digits. It was quite decisive. And then in South Carolina, it wasn't a defeat. She actually, Darlene Graham, who's Lindsey Graham's sister, still came in first, actually, but only by about 8 points. So that will then go into a runoff later this month with Ralph Norman. So yeah. While still a victory, it is surprising that his endorsement was less decisive than other races, which makes it notable.
1: Is there an argument to be made here, Brady, that in some ways these particular endorsements of these races and the results were kind of one-offs? They were anomalies.
2: Yes, no, most definitely. So with Lindell's, I would say that yes, almost certainly these are one-off, because this. Don't let us take away from Trump's record right now is actually something around 97% success rate. You know, he's made 312 primary endorsements, according to the Ballotpedia.
1: Wow.
2: Tracker. So a 97% success rate there is pretty good. And, of course, Lindell's race was quite unique. And it's also quite notable that Lindell came out in favor of amnesty, which I think angered and probably contributed to some suppression of the MAGA base,
1: okay,
2: even though he did get Trump's endorsement ultimately. And Minnesota, of course, is also a very blue state. This kind of infamously now, that was where the big clash with the left-wing protesters occurred. So it's a very big far shot, a far shot in general. And DeMuth was able to appeal to being the pragmatic choice, in her words, that, you know, she has bipartisan experience, so she would be a better pick than Lindell, who is going much more down the MAGA route.
1: We're speaking with Brady Knox, foreign affairs reporter at the Washington Examiner. The story is called Mike Lindell and Darlene Graham Nordone Show Limits to Trump's Endorsement Power. Is this at all, Brady, a preview of the midterm elections?
2: It's remains to be seen, like, because these races are pretty well decided in advance. I mean, the general election, I mean, you know, Minnesota, DeMuth, she may have a chance because, you know, she's served as the state house speaker and has some bipartisan appeal, but that doesn't change that Minnesota is a very left-wing state still. And then in South Carolina, this, it will be almost certainly go towards Darlene Graham. You know, it's a pretty deep red state. So it's, I would say that not to read too much into the two results. If anything, you know, factors outside of these two endorsements will end up deciding the general elections in the midterms. If anything, the bigger result was the Hong being defeated in the Democratic primary in Wisconsin, because she would have been a much easier candidate to defeat than who ultimately won. So the DSA surge is the big one to watch, because the more of those that win, the more likely it is that the Republicans will perform better due to their perception in the rest of the country. All in all, I think that much bigger factors will be the more decisive thing to watch.
1: Finish up, if you would, President Trump weigh in on Minnesota and South Carolina results.
2: So he weighed in on the South Carolina. He actually touted it as a victory because, you know, Darlene did come in first place. From what I've seen, at least as of recording, he has not spoken on the Minnesota announcement. And I imagine he probably won't because, you know, again, he has a 97% success rating. He doesn't want to bring attention to any of his misses.
1: Thanks, Brady. Brady Knox, foreign affairs reporter at the Washington Examiner. 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Hey, did you hear that? Listen very carefully. That's my phone. No spam calls, no spam texts. I love the silence. Your phone is probably not so quiet, and here's why. Data brokers are selling your personal information, your phone number, home address, email, family members, kids' names, political affiliations, you name it, even where you bank. 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
0: And now, the three big things you need to know. Number one.
3: President Trump posted on Truth Social that the U.S. has, quote, total control over the Strait of Hormuz and might keep it. Iranian officials have disputed the claim. Regarding peace talks, Iranian representatives claim that there has been no progress in discussions to revive an interim deal agreed upon in June.
0: Number two.
3: Just over 450,000 customers in the Midwest are still without power after deadly storms clobbered the area. Ohio Governor Mike DeWine, who recently visited displaced residents in impacted areas in the state.
4: These communities have been hit exceedingly hard in a historic way. They've been hit before with water challenges, but this certainly is the worst.
3: Indiana authorities added that the state's death toll from the storms could climb. The National Weather Service has confirmed a derecho and five tornadoes hit the Chicago area earlier this week.
0: Number three.
3: A shooting at a Georgia high school has left one student wounded, and a teenage suspect who fled was later taken into custody. Houston County Sheriff Matt Moulton said an argument between students inside a school bathroom escalated.
5: What we know so far is there was a group of students inside the bathroom and a verbal altercation took place between two of the students. That verbal altercation quickly escalated into a physical altercation.
3: The injured student was taken to a hospital yesterday for non-life-threatening injuries. New York Governor Kathy Hochul and State Attorney General Letitia James are criticizing a federal plan to equip ICE agents with new shock-emitting gloves. Hochul slamming the president for the decision.
6: Just when you think it can't get any worse, the Trump administration has found a brand new way to hurt children, innocent children.
3: The duo also announced state funding for legal services for unaccompanied immigrant children. And the advisories regarding produce keep coming. Whole Foods says it is recalling select products from its produce and prepared food departments that contain jalapenos due to a potential salmonella contamination. The affected foods were sourced from Coast citrus distributors. The FDA and CDC said they were investigating the flare-up that has sickened more than 300 people across 27 states. One lucky player is having the time of their life. A single ticket in Illinois has won a Powerball jackpot worth just over $1 billion.
1: Jeez. What's that, $600 million you walk away with, you know, after taxes and all?
3: So jealous.
1: Man, 23 minutes now after the hour.
0: You in recurring automated marketing text messages. Consent are required to purchase. 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

0: Thanks for being with us. As consumers look for ways to strengthen their financial footing, a new trend is gaining steam on social media. And for once, it doesn't involve buying anything. It's called money maxing. Here's Jessica Dickler, personal finance reporter at CNBC. Jess, what are we seeing?
1: Well, every time a financial, you know, trend hits social media, it of course catches my eye. So when I saw this term money maxing, I was immediately interested. It's basically the idea that you can make the most of your budget and like make some aggressive moves to be a better spender, saver, you know, all around budgeter. The idea is that the trend started with the term maxing, where you can do sleep maxing or protein maxing. There's a million different ways to sort of improve your all-around wellness. And money maxing is the latest iteration of this, which is just, you know, paying down debt, bulking up your savings, using your reward points, like all the little, you know, financial tips that we often hear, but, you know, kind of going at it more aggressively.
0: And tell everybody about it on social media, right?
1: Yes, hashtag money maxing. It's fun when I see trends like this that are about, you know, promoting financial wellness and long-term security. So I think that's a great thing.
0: You referenced aggressive moves you might make. Anyone that stands out as you were pulling this together?
1: Well, I mean, a lot of it comes down to tips we've heard a million times before, which aren't necessarily, you know, new in this money maxing trend, like, you know, working on your budget, setting some, you know, specific financial goals, whether that's paying down your credit card bill or building up, you know, savings, moving that money into a high yield account to earn interest. But there were some new things that I think are worth noting. I mean, for one, that you can use AI to really help here. I mean, there are, there are some cautionary notes about, you know, putting your financial information into AI and relying on that to get, you know, build you a personalized budget. Mm-hmm. However, there are some financial planning tools that could definitely help. You can identify areas in your budget where you are overspending or services you may not need. You can uncover potential savings opportunities. And so that's a way that, you know, ChatGPT or Gemini could definitely help you here.
0: Wow. We're speaking with Jessica Dickler, personal finance reporter at CNBC. The story is called Money Maxing Isn't a Trend, It's a Cultural Shift. Seems like a frugality might be cool again. How do you get started here?
1: Well, one of the great things about social media is that there is this immediate community. So the best way to get started is to kind of identify like-minded people to kind of motivate you to get going at the outset. Then, you know, start with, you know, looking, taking a hard look at your own finances, how much money you're bringing in, what you're spending it on, whether you are, you know, making successful moves towards long-term goals and ways you can improve.
0: Thanks, Jess. Jessica Dickler, personal finance reporter at CNBC. 30 minutes now after the hour on This Morning, America's First News.

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12: Thanks for spending time with us. Welcome into Thursday, August 13th. Gordon Deal with Nicole Murray. Some of our top stories and headlines. Trump says the U.S. has total control of the Strait of Hormuz. Two soldiers killed after their helicopter crashed in a field outside Fort Hood in central Texas. Power outages persist in Indiana after deadly storms. Inflation ticked down a shade last month. White House Press Secretary Karoline Leavitt resigning to spend more time with her family. She has two little kids, including a baby. The Los Angeles Lakers are being sold to Josh Kushner and Bob Iger for a reported $12.5 billion. And why an Amazon driver has gone viral in Kentucky. It's good reason. That story in about 20 minutes. On the job scene, just because you're on leave due to something like rotator cuff surgery or the birth of a child, it doesn't mean you have some unique job security. An explainer from career expert Julie Bauke, known as Julie on the Job. Julie, what do we have?
13: So there was, we actually talked about this article a few weeks ago, that there was a group of people suing Meta because they had they used AI, and these people were claiming you didn't account for whether people were on disability or not, or leave of any sort, when you put together this list of people to impact. And Meta said, yes, we did. You know, so it's just like an ongoing thing. So then this article is about, all right, so what does it mean when you're on leave? Are you really protected? So it's, again, it's like splitting hairs. So going on leave is not a protection, but you cannot be fired or laid off just because you're on leave. So let's say I'm on a performance plan, or I had a knee replacement or whatever, and I'm on medically protected Federal Medical Leave Act certified. And during that time I'm off, my company decides to have a layoff. If they look at me and say, look, if I had been in the office, I would have been part of this layoff. So I clearly would have been. The fact that I'm on leave doesn't isolate me, protect me, put me in a bubble just because I'm on leave if I would have been laid off anyway. And
12: yep,
13: so you have to show some sort of process. But you couldn't, the other side of that is, let's say I'm going to have a layoff and I'm going to lay off 100 people. And I see that we have 52 people that are on some sort of medical leave. If I said, well, let's start there. Let's just lay all those people off and then find 48 more. Mm-hmm. That's a problem.
12: Yeah.
13: So I know that there have been, because since I was in HR, I remember there would be people who were on some sort of performance issue, had a performance issue. They were on a plan and they went on leave thinking they could duck being on the plan, or that the plan did not apply to them. And that is not true either. Now, you have to be more careful here as an employer. But if someone says, wow, you're telling me my performance is bad and I have 90 days to turn it around, that stresses me out. I'm going out on leave. That's what some people do. I've seen it.
12: Wow.
13: They say, well, this is how I'm going to avoid it. But that's it. That doesn't work. It doesn't really protect you, but there has to be a system that the company used that made sense. So if my whole marketing department's laid off because we're going to outsource our marketing function, but there's one person on leave, they will get laid off also.
12: We're speaking with Julie Bauke, career strategist we know as Julie on the Job, and we're talking about kind of the job protection misconception. I was thinking about this, though, and this is probably a reason why some people don't take all their vacation, right? They're worried about being out of sight, out of mind.
13: Yes. You can be. I know people who've been laid off while on vacation or on personal time. It happens, because if that layoff, I was a part of layoff on 9/12/01. So,
12: wow.
13: Yeah. So I was in the room with these managers talking about the layoff when the news came out about 9/11, and the company had to decide whether to go ahead with this layoff. And so if the company, and they did, and this company, so if an organization is already planning to have a layoff and it looks like you would be on it in any other circumstance, there's no protection. Or sometimes what they'll do is wait until you come back and then lay you off, contact you during leave. And I know it really feels heartless, especially if someone, let's say you're undergoing cancer treatment, you're out on leave. It's a double whammy. Certainly lose your job. And there will be companies who maybe take a different approach and don't do that and wait, maybe reassign you to another department so that the optics aren't so bad.
12: Yeah.
13: But the truth is they have a right to do that, as long as it's not based on the fact you're getting cancer treatment. And they have to be able to prove that if they're sued.
12: Thanks, Julie. Julie Bauke, career strategist we know as Julie on the Job. Hey, if you've missed anything from today's program, there's an easy way to catch up. All you have to do is tell Alexa, Siri, or Google to play This Morning with Gordon Deal. 20 minutes now in front of the hour. Coming up next, McDonald's redefines what under $3 means.
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0: With us. Welcome into Friday Eve. It is time now for the mic drop with this morning's Mike Gavin.
1: Good morning. Well, everyone wants to talk about prices these days, and the fast food chains say they're listening, trying to put out more affordable options. Or are they? A Reddit user went viral for posting what they found when they were trying to order some McDonald's through the chain's app recently. When they tapped over to the under $3 section of the menu, they were surprised to find that not one option listed was, in fact, under $3. This included a McChicken sandwich, a four-piece chicken nuggets, and several soda options. Commenters quickly deduced that this person must be ordering from a very pricey part of the country, maybe California, since those items were listed for much cheaper when they opened the McDonald's app in their area. No less infuriating when you're trying to save a few bucks. Some did the math and realized that the four-piece nuggets listed at $4.79 comes out to nearly $1.20 per nugget.
0: Oh, so that's what's under $3.
1: Yes.
0: Each nugget is under
1: $3. Yes, uh-huh. They forgot to break it down on a per nugget basis.
0: Yeah.
1: Can you imagine that? Can you imagine trying to, like, knowing that you have a $1.20 nugget in your hand and sort of how long you would take to eat that, how you have to savor every single morsel of it?
0: Yeah. I think I might, in that case, eat that in thirds, that chicken nugget. One dipped in the barbecue sauce, another in honey mustard, and then maybe one plain to just sort of get the full taste.
1: Right, right. Any particular order? Or anything you're going to pair that with? You're going to pair that with some wine or something?
0: Yeah, probably. But at least then it's like 40 cents per bite. I don't know if that makes it any better or worse.
1: Yeah, it does make it seem a little better.
0: You get
1: a nice 40-second bite. And, you know, get maybe a couple of sauces. Maybe, and I know they charge for extra sauces, but see how much free sauce you can get from them in the meantime.
0: Yeah, and how about but Coke? $3.09?
1: Yeah, didn't say what size necessarily, but yeah, that was the cheapest one they gave you.
0: Man.
1: Kind of crazy.
0: Let's review the math here, McDonald.
1: And we know yesterday was a big day for Skywatchers, with a solar eclipse enveloping part of the country. Meanwhile, NASA needed to reassure the public that humans wouldn't fly into space. A viral conspiracy theory claimed that Earth would suddenly lose gravity for 7 seconds yesterday due to intersecting gravitational waves from colliding black holes. Now, all this, Gordon, was supposed to go down at 10:33 a.m. Eastern time yesterday. Post warned that people could be thrown into the air, resulting in 40 million deaths, widespread infrastructure damage, and economic collapse lasting more than a decade. The conspiracy began circulating in late 2025 before exploding across Instagram, TikTok, and X. NASA was forced to address the claim, explaining that Earth's gravitational force is determined by its mass. So for gravity to disappear, the combined mass of the planet's core, mantle, crust, oceans, water, and atmosphere would also need to disappear.
0: My goodness.
1: I mean, that would have been a heck of a day yesterday if all this had gone down.
0: Could you imagine losing gravity for 7 seconds, like how high your vertical leap would be?
1: Yeah, like I could finally dunk a basketball?
0: That's what I'm saying. I'd call, you know, a handful of buddies, start playing a little, I don't know, 3-on-3.
1: I mean, if you knew exactly
0: every time down,
1: you knew exactly what time was going to happen. 10:33. You could have gathered everybody together, put your jerseys on, and had a fun time for 7 seconds.
0: Wow, or punted the football and just watch it climb into like the lower levels of the atmosphere, upper reaches of space
1: for a minute or second or two there.
0: It's quite the conspiracy. Thank you, Mike. 13 minutes now in front of the hour.
2: That'll be $84.52.
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1: Thanks for spending time with us. Most flyers know to empty their water bottles because liquids over 3.4 ounces are prohibited on carry-on luggage, and that weapon-like or hazardous items are likely going to get flagged. But did you know that having prohibited items in your luggage can result in a massive fine? When an item is flagged, even if technically permitted, your suitcase may have to go through additional screening. And if a prohibited item is found, you could face fines of up to $17,000 per violation. Some items that are banned by TSA that may be surprising: cordless curling irons, banned in checked baggage; bowling balls, banned in carry-ons; cast iron cookware, banned in carry-ons; corkscrews with a blade, also banned in carry-ons. Also, electronic cigarettes and vaping devices, banned in checked luggage; Samsung Galaxy Note 7 phones, banned in carry-ons and checked luggage. 8 minutes now in front of the hour on This Morning. Once again, here's Nicole Murray.
2: And now, the three big things you need to know. Number one.
3: President Trump posted on Truth Social that the U.S. has total control over the Strait of Hormuz, a claim Iran has disputed, and that comes as ships are hesitant to pass through the waterway. Trump added that, quote, "I think we will keep it" in yesterday's post. Meanwhile, Reuters reports that a credible missile threat amid tensions with Iran is what led to President Trump secretly switching airplanes during a trip to Turkey last month.
2: Number two.
3: Two soldiers who were on a military helicopter have been killed when it crashed in Salado, Texas. Bell County Sheriff's Office spokesperson Cliff Coleman.
4: The Salado Fire Department, the East Side Fire Department, the West Side Fire Department, and the Gerald Fire Department have all responded to this.
3: Coleman added that yesterday's crash did not damage any structures and no other injuries were reported.
2: Number three.
3: Officials say an Acton, Massachusetts teen accused of killing his mother and younger brother earlier this week was using ChatGPT to create fantasy stories about murdering his family. District Attorney Mary Ann Ryan.
5: Arjun had recently been demonstrating some concerning behavior, including using the internet and ChatGPT to make searches for theoretical ideas or fantasy stories regarding the killing of his family.
3: 17-year-old Arjun Aravind is being charged with murder. Crawford County deputies have arrested an Arkansas 14-year-old after the

0: left-handers include Barack Obama and Oprah Winfrey.
1: That's your list of famous left-handers?
0: Well, what's wrong with that list?
1: Jimi Hendrix.
0: Okay. Cool.
1: Babe Ruth.
0: Okay.
1: Lionel Messi.
0: Okay.
1: Come on.
0: Well, what's wrong with the list?
1: It's just, seemed a little short. And, the left-handedness didn't matter for them. It matters, the athletes and musicians.
0: Okay, I apologize for the faulty list. My goodness.
1: 6 minutes now in front of the hour.
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Thanks for being with us. An Amazon delivery driver in Kentucky is going viral after Ring doorbell camera footage captured her untangling a homeowner's American flag. It happened in Shepherdsville, Kentucky, where Nadavita Muhammad carefully fixed the flag that had become tangled. She's then seen on camera saluting the flag before going out for the rest of her deliveries. Muhammad told WAVE television she considers herself fortunate to have been born in the U.S. She's delivered packages part-time for Amazon for nearly a year, but WLKY-TV says her respect for the flag began long before she started the job. Her father, brother, and sister served in the military, teaching her that the flag represents more than something hanging from a pole. She says it doesn't really matter what side of the political spectrum you're on. The flag is a symbol of our freedom. That'll do it for this hour. For Nicole Murray and Mike Gavin, I'm Gordon Deal. Thanks for listening to This Morning, America's First News.

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7: Iran remains defiant. I'm Dave Anthony. Fox News responding to President Trump's insistence the U.S. controls the Strait of Hormuz, where ships have been attacked for months, disrupting oil and other shipping.
8: With no diplomatic breakthroughs, tension remains high across the Middle East as questions loom about the future of the region and whether or not a deal can be reached on this critical waterway. The Persian Gulf Strait Authority, an Iranian government agency, said Wednesday claims in repeated posts by U.S. officials that the Strait of Hormuz is no longer blocked do not change the reality. The Strait of Hormuz remains blocked and will not be reopened until Iran's conditions are accepted.
7: It's Fox's Trey Yingston, Tel Aviv. Oil prices, which keeps fluctuating in all that tension, they are down almost 2% this morning. Two U.S. soldiers are dead in Texas, killed when an Army Apache helicopter went down during a training flight after taking off from Fort Hood.
9: It was crashed into a field. You could tell it was a violent crash.
7: Bell County Sheriff spokesman Cliff Coleman says that crash sparked a fire that forced people to evacuate some homes. A ninth grade student hospitalized in Georgia after being shot by another ninth grader during a fight in a bathroom at Warner Robins High School. The student gunman fled but was arrested an hour later, a half mile away. Caroline Leavitt is on her way out as White House press secretary, leaving at the end of August.
10: So the White House indicates there is no controversy regarding press secretary Caroline Leavitt's departure. Leavitt says her reason simply came down to family. She says being a mother and welcoming a new baby while working in one of the most demanding jobs in the world has been the most rewarding yet challenging season of my life, to say the least. Leavitt just came back from maternity leave last month after having her second child.
7: Fox's Madeline Rivera. President Trump posted on Truth Social, Leavitt will be a top outside advisor. Somebody's life changed overnight dramatically in Illinois. They hit the Powerball jackpot worth just over $1 billion. It'll be $450 million if they take the cash option. 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
11: WMBD Radio Local News. I'm Julia Bradley. The cost of living was part of a roundtable discussion with 17th District Congressman Eric Sorensen yesterday. He listened to community service representatives at the Peoria Township Hall who shared how they're dealing with rising costs for utilities, medical needs, taxes, gas, and more. Sorensen says it's a problem that's bigger than he expected.
12: This doesn't just happen in one part of our community. This is happening in every neighborhood. You know, whether it's Tazewell County or Peoria County or Fulton County, it's happening everywhere.
11: Peoria Township leaders said they're seeing an increase in seniors on fixed incomes in need of assistance as bills increase. A Peoria County jail inmate is back in custody after briefly escaping from a hospital. Sheriff Chris Watkins says 49-year-old Michael Poulson was receiving treatment under supervision of a correctional officer at Carl Hospital. Poulson escaped around 1:30 p.m. running eastbound on Glen Oak Avenue. About a half hour later, he was taken into custody on St. Mark Court in Peoria. Poulson was booked into jail May 23rd for aggravated battery and domestic battery. Lightning yesterday is blamed for a house fire. Peoria Fire says crews arrived just after 10:30 a.m. at Draycott and Ivy Bridge near Route 150. Smoke was coming from the eaves. Crews found fire in the attic. The homeowners were out of town. More news in 30 minutes or as it breaks and always at WMBDRadio.com.
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4: The 25 News First Alert forecast features more unsettled weather with periodic storm chances into the upcoming weekend. Out the door this morning, we will feature some dry time. However, patchy dense fog is likely, as dense fog advisories are in effect across all of central Illinois until 9 o'clock this morning. Storm chances begin to increase during the late morning into the afternoon, with the potential for one or two strong to severe storms, damaging winds, and locally heavy rainfall will serve as our primary threats. I'm 25 News First Alert meteorologist Balance Olivari for WMBD Radio.
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7: Let's check Ag News on the RFD Radio Network. I'm DeLos Yonke. Grain and soybean futures were higher yesterday, partially with concern related to supply getting worldwide from Russia and Ukraine as tensions there continue. Also, world ag supply and demand estimates yesterday were considered neutral to slightly bullish. Corn futures were up 20 cents yesterday. The yield was a bit surprising. A national yield from National Ag Statistics at 180.7 bushels an acre, down 3%, and also lower than the average trade guess. At 88.5 million harvested acres, that would produce a 16 billion bushel crop, with usage expected at 16.33 billion. As a result, there's a drop to ending stocks by 137 million bushels at 1.653 billion. Soybean ending stocks were raised 10 million to 320 million bushels. The Ag Department had a significant planting increase for soybeans at more than 85.7 million acres, with a national yield of 52.7. Illinois corn yield was put at 212 bushels an acre, production at 2.32 billion bushels. Soybean yield was put at 67 bushels an acre, with production at 698 million. Both of those figures would be records if achieved. All right, from our Washington correspondent, Matt Kay, USDA's Risk Management Agency is giving farmers more time to pay crop insurance premiums.
22: It's a badly needed break for producers struggling through another year of low prices and high input costs. Undersecretary for Farm Production and Conservation, Richard Fordyce.
23: Customers that have policies with their crop insurance agent, we're going to allow them an additional 60 days to pay their crop insurance premiums.
22: Fordyce says it's all about cash flow and timing.
23: When those crop premiums are due, we've probably got combines in the field. And so the need to be able to have access to that cash to pay that crop insurance premium may be a little difficult at times. And so this just offers them an additional 60 days to pay that premium with no interest.
22: Whether for individual premiums, administrative fees, or payment agreements for billing dates from July 1st through September 30th. Separately, Fordyce says USDA is restoring an added 5% buy-up coverage option for prevented planting.
23: With just some overwhelming responses from producers, different associations, commodity organizations, we've been able to now reintroduce 5% top-up, is what we call it, to the prevent plant coverage that already exists with a policy.
22: The restored option kicks in for the 2027 crop year with a filing deadline of August 31st. For the RFD Radio Network, Matt Kay, Washington.
0: USDA awarded the Illinois Department of Natural Resources $3 million to continue utilization of and grow the Illinois Recreational Access Program. The program was established in 2011 for the creation and enhancement of public access for wildlife-dependent hunting and fishing recreation. There'll be increases to the number of landowner leases allowing access, increase in the number of public participants utilizing access, and the number of habitat management acres, also improving habitat quality for access opportunities on 10,000 acres and increasing the number of accessible counties. Read more about it from the article online at farmweeknow.com. 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
24: With the RFD Ag Market Summary for this Thursday morning, I'm Jim Taylor. Corn, beans, and Chicago wheat all finishing Wednesday higher. September corn closing 457, up 20 and a quarter. December corn up 20 and a quarter, 480 and three quarters. March corn 496 and a half, up 20 and a half. September beans closing 1165 and a quarter, up 13 and three quarters. November beans up 14 and a half, 1183 and a quarter. January beans 1199, up 14 and three quarters. September Chicago wheat closing 652 and three quarters, up 22 and a quarter. December wheat up 21 and a half, 669 and three quarters. March wheat 686, up 20 and a half. September bean meal 308.50, up 350. September bean oil on Wednesday 69.16, up 59 cents. Current electronic overnight trading: September corn down 3. December corn down 3, March corn down 3 and a quarter, 493 and a quarter. September beans in the overnight up 1 quarter, November beans down half a penny, January beans 1198 and a half, down half a penny. September Chicago wheat in the overnight down 1 and 3 quarters, December wheat down 1 and 3 quarters, March wheat 648 and a quarter, down 1 and 3 quarters. Outside markets this morning: October Brent crude oil 87.49, down $1.49. The October gold contract down 37.10. 43.97.20. Livestock trade from Wednesday: August feeders 346.35, down 382. September feeder cattle 339.35, down 590. August live cattle 230.57, down 217. October live cattle 223.80, down 252. August lean hogs 95.67, down 20 cents. October lean hogs 83.55, up 22 cents. Illinois direct barrels and gilts trading steady on Wednesday, 60 to 70. That's the RFD Ag Market Summary for this Thursday morning. 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
12: 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For more than 40 years, they've been cooking the pork for the Illinois pork patio for Illinois pork producers. And the last few years, they've taken on cooking for the Ribeye Corral, the Illinois Beef Association, at the state fair. But he talks about the great tradition of pork at the fair.
27: Yeah, if you come down and get a pork burger, I do think that pork burger tastes exactly like the pork burger that you had 40 years ago. And I think that's a lot of tradition for a lot of these livestock families that are coming, showing livestock, is that you got to hit Illinois pork producers to get the pork patio to get a pork burger or pork chop. And I think you got to go and hit the Ribeye Corral to get a ribeye sandwich. I think that's just a traditional thing. But that pork, we've been manufacturing that product the whole time. So it's never changed. We do it the same way every year, using the seasoning on top, the cookers that cook it perfect. It's the same product. It's the same product since I was a little kid.
0: You got a store in West Peoria. Could I come close to replicating that? You know, some different time of the year?
27: You'll never get it to taste quite like we do. Mm-hmm. And the only reason that is just because of the cooker. You know, we have the store. You can buy the pork burgers. You can buy the seasoning, but you're going to grill them. And what we're actually doing is actually broiling them. You know, we're cooking at 550, 575 degrees. You know, we're kind of, you know, burning the edges a little bit, you know, before it gets cooked through, and just sealing that in there. So you can cook them, and they're good. And we sell a ton of them, but it won't be just quite like what you get when we cook them on that cooker.
0: I wondered about that. Yeah, it's that also helps make it special. That's why we come back for them every year.
27: Yeah, I mean, that's kind of the beauty of it for us, is that, you know, you got this big, huge cooker that just cooks differently than, you know, your grill at home and this and that. And, you know, when you have our catering or anything like that, you know, those pork burgers are special. And the pork chops are good too. You know, don't get me wrong. We render that fat on the outside and it just cooks them just right. It's just the perfect temperature to cook that product for us. You know, it just works out really good. We keep them nice and juicy, and we've been doing it a long time too. So
1: that's one thing. Like the truck would be behind the commodities pavilion, so it's in that alley there. But how many times have people gone to events and they see the truck as they're walking up to the event? They're like, yes, Rabers is here. So that's a real thing.
27: And a lot of people, even from Peoria or even just surrounding areas, you know that we're down there, and some people will come and say hi and stuff. And, you know, my grandpa was down there for years. He was always there. So a lot of people would go down there to see him when he was there. You know, he was there most days. I'm there almost every day. So it's just a tradition. It's a tradition for a lot of people. The state fair is a really neat thing. If you haven't ever been, it's probably pretty overwhelming. You know, you can't see it all in one day. Mm-hmm. You know, you just can't physically do everything in one day. It takes multiple days. It's just so big, and they have great concerts there. So I know that, you know, my family's always usually picked a concert to go to. It's just tougher this year with the kids being in school already and stuff. So, but it's a tradition, I think, for a lot of families in Illinois.
12: Buddy Raber, Raber Packing, talking to DeLosh Yonke. Of course, the state fair begins today officially in Springfield. 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
4: 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They are in the final stretch before retirement, and while they are very pleased with the recent gains in their portfolio, they know all too well that the market moves in cycles, and they don't want to risk their funds losing significant value in the next downturn. 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
17: This is the early morning weather report for Thursday from meteorologist Paul Otto for listeners on the RFD radio network. By the start of the state fair at 7 o'clock this morning in Springfield, the core of the next round of thunderstorms will have formed off to our northwest, and they'll be heading through town during the remainder of the morning hours. And looks like the storm threat will then shift back to the north to between I-74 and I-80 for the afternoon and overnight hours tonight, reaching as far north as Rockford along Highway 20 and leading to more flash flooding on a county-by-county basis. This also means that as the storm threat moves north, the extreme heat will follow in a northerly direction and present heat indices 105 to 112 by the time we get into Friday. And that's for areas along and south of I-74. Looks as though a break from storms will occur from early Friday into late Friday night, but they will return into northern Illinois late Friday night and into Saturday morning. But areas south of I-74, not going to see much at all. In fact, dry conditions through about sunset on Sunday night. At that point, it looks like the front will come back to the south and divide the state basically in half again, therefore presenting highs in the low 80s for areas north of I-74 and near 90 for the southern half of the state, and the extreme temperatures will not be building back in until we get to possibly Tuesday into Wednesday of next week, and then we'll have temperatures on the order of 100 degrees at the surface, therefore heat indices of 110 to 115. Precipitation will only reach normal levels across northern parts of the state during the course of next week, with high pressure to our east, keeping most of the eastern portions of the state even in below normal rainfall. Now the long-range forecast for the 26th through the 30th. We go quiet on the western front, dry conditions. This has been Freeze Notice. Meteorologist Paul Otto for the RFD Radio Network.
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0: 1470 100.3 WMBD. It's 528. It's Thursday. Every time you turn around, everybody, it's Thursday. Greg and Dan show getting ready to get everything put together right now. We're getting some duct tape out. We got some staples and some of them little clippy pins.
1: The fan's going.
0: The fan's going behind Danny because Dan's regulator broke.
1: I'm hot.
0: You're hot. Well, then, but here's the deal. To catch everybody up, middle of the show yesterday, you got cold.
1: I turned the heater on.
0: Yeah, and then there was a storm in the room. Your cold front and your warm front hit each other.
1: Where I park, I got to walk a block and a half. And Fulton Street is a mess. The Fulton Plaza. So it's a workout.
0: Why is it a mess?
1: There's cracks all over the brick.
0: Well, it is brick. I mean, that's one of the things, right?
1: Yeah.
0: And you're on a walker, so...
1: Well, that's not bad. Yeah. If there wasn't a crack or a hole every 5 feet.
0: Okay. Yeah. I'll go out there.
1: Thank you.
0: And do some spackling later today. Hey, on the show today, this is a serious thing. The folks from Ameren reached out to us yesterday and said, hey, can we get a few minutes to warn people about something? More and more of us, if power goes out, we run to the store, grab a generator, plug it in our house, and thereby cause some issues that could be harmful to neighbors and obviously to the Ameren people. We've always known about that loop back that happens.
1: Yeah.
0: But this is more of a on the spur of the moment. Excuse me. Kind of thing, and we'll talk to some folks.
1: Is it a YouTube, TikTok thing?
0: I wonder.
1: Here's what you do.
0: Yeah, I wonder if that's true, Danny. We'll ask this guy. We'll talk to Kevin Young about that later on. Our buddy Chip Joyce, he's doing Into the Woods. And Nick McMillian from the City of Peoria's Public Works Department.
1: What's tore up and what they're tearing up next.
0: And I want to talk about stoplights. How are they timed? What happens?
1: And how do you complain?
0: And how do you complain? We'll do that and the rest of the world next.
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3: Fox News, I'm CJ Papa. White House Press Secretary Karoline Leavitt turns 29 later this month, and at the end of August, she's leaving the Trump administration.
4: She says being a mother and welcoming a new baby while working in one of the most demanding jobs in the world has been the most rewarding yet challenging season of my life, to say the least. I have felt in my heart that I cannot be the best mom my two young children deserve while devoting the constant time, energy, and attention required of the White House Press Secretary.
3: Fox's Madeline Rivera reporting. President Trump says he understands and respects her decision, adding Leavitt will be one of his top outside advisors. Bracing for a potential major storm in Hawaii that's turning southeast of the islands, it's forecast to become a tropical storm later today. And frantically searching for life in the rubble in Colombia following Monday's earthquake, at least 265 people have died. 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
5: WMBD Radio Local News, I'm Julia Bradley. If you were in Quincy over the past couple of days and bought a Powerball ticket at the Hy-Vee Fast and Fresh, check the ticket. That's where a Powerball ticket worth just over $1 billion came from. The winning numbers were 4, 26, 66, 67, 69, with a Powerball of 9. Lottery officials say the lump sum cash payout is just over $450 million. Illinois will not be adopting new federal child vaccine guidelines and continue following recommendations from a pediatric medical group. Capital News Illinois reports the state will follow a policy it adopted earlier this year that's based on recommendations from the American Academy of Pediatrics. It's called for all children to receive the MMR flu, COVID-19, and hepatitis shots. President Trump signed an executive order Monday that calls on states to update laws to reflect federal policy, which says the MMR vaccine should be separated and lower the emphasis on other vaccines. Governor Pritzker called the order a, quote, thoughtless piece of paper. Tazewell County's Land Use Committee reviewed a first draft of a proposed data center ordinance. 25 News reports the ordinance could only allow data centers on industrially zoned land in unincorporated areas and would ban them from agricultural and residential districts. Developers would be required to obtain special use permits, submit noise modeling studies, and provide water containment plans in case of fires. But some residents, such as Suzanne Vanderham of East Peoria, say those regulations do not go far enough.
6: While economic growth is desperately needed in this county, it should not be at the expense of our water, air, energy costs, and lack of actual job openings for our residents.
5: The Land Use Committee will meet again next week to continue discussing the ordinance. More news in 30 minutes or as it breaks, and always at WMBDRadio.com.
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3: The 25 News First Alert forecast features more unsettled weather with periodic storm chances into the upcoming weekend. Out the door this morning, we will feature some dry time. However, patchy dense fog is likely, as dense fog advisories are in effect across all of central Illinois until 9 o'clock this morning. Storm chances begin to increase during the late morning into the afternoon, with the potential for one or two strong to severe storms, damaging winds, and locally heavy rainfall will serve as our primary threats. I'm 25 News First Alert meteorologist Balint Solivari for WMBD Radio.
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9: As you heard, fog is in the forecast here for the morning. The rain will likely wait until after the morning rush hour, so we'll just have to see. Yesterday, the northbound Route 6 ramps that were scheduled closed, the ramps to and from War Memorial Drive, remained open and always been weather permitting, and the weather just did not permit. So the ramps today are scheduled closed, and we'll just have to see. Again, another weather permitting day with that work. Now, those ramps, once they are closed, were scheduled closed for several days leading up to ramp closures on southbound Route 6 over the weekend. So we'll just have to see how that schedule changed. 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
0: Greg and Dan Show on WMBD. Greg Batten. Dan DiOrio.
1: I don't know if I can make it the whole week.
0: I'm the Greg. That's the fading Dan. That's what we'll call you today. Fading Dan, as he has returned to work this week. Over there is Julia Bradley.
22: Good Hi, morning.
0: Good to see you. You all recovered from your trip? I asked you.
22: Yeah.
0: I'm more worried about this than I need to be. But I know that when you take a big long trip like you did, Phoenix, straight through both ways.
22: 26 and a half hours.
0: Hard on the
22: road. Yes.
0: Get your sleep back together, all that stuff.
1: Well, and I have an article we haven't gotten to yet. I'm waiting when we got time. But it was a big study by 4 universities. And we know this because of our schedules having to get up early.
0: Right.
1: About the importance of routine. And then she went on vacation and wrecked all her
22: everything.
0: Yes. not just the drive, everything.
22: But no sleep.
1: All that stuff, yeah.
0: Over there's Ken Zersky. He's got the traffic situation locked down today.
1: Woo!
0: And over there is Paige Cole.
1: What's up, Pager?
0: She is our producer. She's producing things right now. She's over. Yeah. I was just watching over there. She's got a 3D printer. Yeah. She's making little bobbleheads. I don't know what's going on.
1: And somehow a small vegetable garden.
0: She is in the producer hut.
22: Hut one, hut two.
0: It's Thursday. That's the day we do AI Steve stuff.
1: Oh, yeah.
0: Where we have a low-rent, low-budget AI machine, and we call him Steve. And he gives us a quiz based on a couple of things. And then also we'll do interesting facts based on what Julia is interested in. Today is National Prosecco Day.
22: Oh, yeah.
0: I love some Prosecco. Do you like the Prosecco, Dan?
22: I do not.
0: You do not? Okay.
1: Now, I haven't had it in a while. Is it like a champagne?
0: Yeah.
22: Yes, it's a bubbly. It's not sweet. I think is the biggest difference between that and Asti, which I love.
1: Maybe that's why I like Prosecco.
22: No.
0: Yeah, Prosecco basically is champagne, but you can't call it champagne because it's not from Champagne.
22: Right.
0: Here's the question. Prosecco is primarily produced in which country, though? Is it France? Is it Italy? Spain or Portugal?
1: Prosecco, Spain.
22: I'll go with Danny on that one.
0: All right, Italian boy, you're wrong. It's Italy.
22: Oh!
0: Prosecco is primarily made in Italy. I did not know that. Which grape is the principal grape used to make Prosecco?
22: Sour ones.
0: Chardonnay, Pinot Noir, Glera, or Riesling? I didn't know those were even names of grapes, to be honest
22: with you. Well, Riesling is another white wine.
0: Yeah.
1: Chardonnay
0: is too.
1: Pinot is a drier red, but still sweet.
22: What was the one with the G?
1: Yeah, I'm going to go with the one we can't
22: pronounce.
1: Yeah, the
22: one with the G.
0: Glera.
22: Yeah, let's go with that.
0: That is correct.
22: Yay! Glera.
0: process of elimination on that one. What method is traditionally used to make most Prosecco, with the second fermentation taking place in a pressurized tank? The answers are, I don't know, traditional method, Solera method, Charmaille method, or carbonation method.
1: No, how about the foot stomp method?
22: Yeah, what about the foot stomp, like Lucy?
0: It is Charmaille method. I don't know what that is, and I don't have time to look it up, so I'm not going to. And then finally, bonus question, which
1: I have a image, and I might have been 9 or 10. My grandpa lived next door. I have an image of my grandpa and my dad stepping on, in a big bucket, stepping on grapes. They made their own wine.
0: Oh, no kidding.
1: Yeah.
0: Oh, well, that's cool.
1: Yeah.
0: I remember there, Mr. Fusen.
1: Walking around in a big a barrel.
0: I have a memory like that, too, but it was next door to my grandpa, Mr. Fusinetti, who was about 5 foot nothing.
1: Yeah.
0: And he was a usher at our church.
1: Yeah.
0: Always nattily dressed. He also made his own homemade wine like that.
1: Mm.
0: The Charmaille method is known as a tank method. Is a process where sparkling wine undergoes the secondary fermentation in a large pressurized stainless steel tank rather than in the individual bottles.
1: Yeah.
0: It locks in the CO2, keeping the wine fresh, fruity, and affordable. There we go.
22: Hmm.
0: Last one, which Italian region is most strongly associated with Prosecco? Tuscany, Piedmont, Veneto? Is it Veneto? Or Sicily?
1: I would say Sicily South, that's more red wine-ish, although that's more dry.
22: Let's go with
1: wine.
22: Tuscany.
1: Tuscany, what's the other one? I'm going to go Piedmont.
0: It's Veneto. There you go.
1: Veneto.
0: All right. All right, Jules, up to you now. You give us something. Maybe it's a day today. We're also celebrating.
22: Yes.
0: And then we'll get some facts from our buddy Steve, AI Steve.
22: Well, it's something that I'm a big fan of. Today is National Filet Mignon Day. A good filet mignon. Oh, medium rare?
1: Oh.
22: Yeah, buddy. Love it.
0: I didn't know you were a connoisseur.
22: I love it.
0: How do you spell mignon?
22: Of course, M-I-G-N-O-N. Hold on a second. Yeah, I'll go find it.
1: I equate.
22: Oh, it's M-I-G-N-O-N.
0: Yeah, okay, good.
1: I equate connoisseur, definition-wise, than most people. Connoisseur to me is stuff I can't afford.
22: Yeah. Well, I don't get the super expensive kind, Danny.
0: That's French for I can't afford that.
22: We go to the Texas Roadhouse. They have real good filet mignon.
0: Let's dial it up, Steve. We're on a budget. Mom's got to make a call.
22: 5 minutes, that's all you get.
0: Here we go. Filet comes from the tenderloin. Filet is cut from the smaller end of the beef tenderloin, a muscle that does very little work, which is why it is so tender.
22: It's so soft you can cut it with a butter knife.
0: That is a piece of useless meat on the cow. They don't use it. They don't lift with it.
22: It just sits there.
0: It gets juicy.
22: But it's so good.
1: So as they were designing the cow, they go, well, that's going to be a tough muscle to do this. What about that? They go, that's the edible side.
0: Yeah, just give them, people will eat that.
22: Let's eat it.
0: Filet mignon is French. Filet means slice or cut, while mignon means dainty or cute. So the translated tag is dainty filet.
22: Could I just call it a cute little steak?
0: Please.
1: Do you like yours with a little char?
0: I would prefer that.
22: A little tad of char, yes.
1: Charred and bloody.
22: But nice and pink in the middle.
0: See, this is how this show gets me. This is how I get myself crossways in the world. Ready?
1: Yeah.
0: Just got a text from somebody I live with who said, are we going out for Prosecco and filet mignon tonight?
22: I say yes.
0: Gosh darn it. It's one of the leanest steaks. Compared with ribeyes or New York strip, filet mignon contains relatively little intermuscular fat. That contributes to its tenderness, but means it generally has less beefy, buttery flavor.
22: Oh, I love it. It's so good.
0: It is good, but I do look like a big ribeye with some marbling
22: in
0: it.
22: Yeah, a little fat in there.
1: Okay, I want you to Google, Greg, because I'll make you a bet no one in the area has a Thursday night Prosecco and filet special.
0: Oh, I will look that up. Yeah, sorry, Yvonne. Nobody's got that. Number four, it's usually expensive. There's only a relatively small amount of tenderloin on each steer, and filet mignon is highly prized. So, limited supply, high demand. Yeah. That's why it's so expensive.
22: $30 or so.
0: Yeah. And it doesn't need much help because the meat's so tender, a simple preparation, a little salt, a little pepper, high heat, a little butter, often enough. Overcooking can make the lean meat noticeably drier. Yeah. I have done that before.
22: Don't do it.
0: Where you go, little,
22: I went too far.
0: Now it's dry. And now we're all hungry.
22: Yeah.
0: That would be a nice meal.
1: For the lesser cuts of meat, I have finally learned how to, you know, you put the plastic wrap over, get that meat cleaver and pound it out evenly. You could take a lesser cut of meat and pound it out, let it sit with some seasoning, can turn into a pretty good cut of meat.
0: Yeah. I only have learned in my old age, and now I'm too impatient to do it, the prep for your meat before you cook it is really important.
1: Like
0: just taking it out.
1: Yeah.
0: You know, the boys at Allman's will tell you, well, get it out of your refrigerator for like an hour before you cook it.
22: Let it sit.
0: And let it sit.
22: Yeah.
0: So,
1: And I have never, I've got a few basic ones, but if you ever been to somebody's house and you're like, what is the difference? Because all they did is cake and cook it in a pan, they go, the marinade.
0: Yeah, the marinade.
1: Because if you have a good marinade with a vinegar or whatever, it breaks down that,
22: Definitely hungry now. Thanks, guys.
0: Jules, see you in 11 minutes.
22: Bye.
0: The Modern Gentleman is downtown in the Warehouse District. It is a wonderful men's clothing store. They just returned from a buying trip where they found more castaway clothing. Some are dressed the way they like it and you like it. Colorful, classic, maybe a little irreverent. Never too serious.
1: It is one of those things that when you wear it, people will go, where did you get that?
0: Let me just, exactly. Yeah. Let me use their words here. Ready? Watch this. East Coast prep with its tie loosened. The kind of clothes made for long weekends, boats, oyster bars, backyard cocktails, and anywhere the dress code reads summer. There you go. That's it. Just get down there.
1: And when you wear it, I mean, it's casual, but kind of business.
0: Yeah, you look
1: formal, casual, and so it's one of those things that when you wear it, you're at work and you're at a meeting, and the boss goes, "Hey, before we get started, Bob, stand up."
0: Bob, stand up. And are we paying you too much or something? Because you looked like $1 million.
1: Yeah.
0: Modern Gentleman is located in the 800 block Southwest Adams, there in the Warehouse District, beautiful part of our community these days, but right across from Zion. Open 10 to 5 Tuesday through Friday. On Saturday, right after you get done with the market, head up. They're open at 9 on Saturday until 4. The Modern Gentleman. It is, let's see, it's 5:50 on WMBD. Ken, I got no roll-in music for you this morning. Well, okay.
2: I'll
0: find something for you.
1: Hey, what did the Cubs do last night?
2: Cubs won.
1: Again?
2: They're three games. Yeah, Bregman hit 3 home runs.
1: Oh,
2: they're 3 games back of the Brewers. They have a shot at winning the division.
0: Okay.
1: They're a dark horse. This is a weird year for the
2: 21 games over 500.
0: Well, and I'm not a fighter. I'm not a fighter on this, but the White Sox are good too, right?
2: Sox are good. Yeah.
0: Okay.
2: They'll probably make the
1: playoffs. This is a weird year because all the big money teams are kind of struggling, and you got teams like Tampa Bay and White Sox and Cubs.
0: Well, the White Sox have the Pope hat now, so that's cool.
2: Yeah, did you see the Dodgers are still the Dodgers.
0: Did you see the Pope hat giveaway, Dan?
2: Yes.
0: Dan, did you see that? The Pope hat giveaway?
1: No.
0: The game. Was it last? Not last night, right, Ken?
2: The night before.
0: They gave away Pope hats. Everybody is in the stadium's wearing a Pope hat. It's hilarious. And they had some sister throw an unbelievable opening first pitch.
2: Did you see that?
0: That was unbelievable.
2: She was terrific.
0: Yeah, that girl should be playing.
2: She needs to get into the women's league.
0: Yes, she does. What else is going on, Ken? We got later today, we got Nick McMillian coming in.
2: Oh, we're going to talk about that.
0: We're going to talk about traffic stuff and repair stuff. I want to talk about the timing of lights.
2: Yes.
0: How does that all work?
1: And who do you complain to?
0: Okay.
2: Pothole.
0: Before he gets here. Right? He's not listening.
2: Okay.
0: I went up Main Street yesterday, all the way from Jefferson, all the way up to Bradley. Just getting up past the hospitals, so you haven't even gone up the hill yet.
1: Yeah.
0: Every block you get caught in the light.
1: Yeah.
0: You can't make two lights in a row.
1: The timing of lights.
0: You can't make two lights in a row.
1: And yesterday I had to take Knoxville home because I usually take the river. So I'm going up, and it's past the hospitals, and there's a lot of traffic for some reason. And Thrush turns red, and there's nobody at
0: Yeah.
1: And we're all sitting there looking. No.
0: So that's the kind of stuff, Nick, if you're listening, you got to answer. You got to explain yourself.
2: Yeah. Talk about the flyover they're building at University in Northmore. No. But
0: that would be cool, wouldn't it? That'd be the greatest. Yeah, we've decided to build a ramp up over the intersection. You know, I feel bad for in that old construction because that's in my neighborhood.
1: Oh, the gas station?
0: Is that guy who owns that gas station?
2: The gas station.
0: It's better now because your access to him is better.
2: Yeah.
0: But boy, for a couple of months, no one was going in there because was too hard to do it. And I felt bad for him. As a young fella named Mo, I like that guy very much. All right, can't do it.
2: Yeah, weather might be a factor here. Fog, rain probably after the morning rush hour, and a couple more schools are back. Washington and East Peoria are back today, so big schools there and big traffic in town and school buses back in those areas. Yesterday we had about three or four different area schools back. 272, car fire. John Gwynn and Merriman Court. So that's John Gwynn between MacArthur and Richard Pryor. I'm Ken Zerske, UfferingAutoGroup.com, Traffic 1.
1: Okay, same forecast as yesterday and the same forecast as Tuesday. And even though Tuesday and Wednesday

0: tomorrow, AM storms, 50%, 84. Saturday, AM storms, and let's see, 40% chance of rain on Saturday, 88. Right now, 71.
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1: It's Greg and Dan Show, WMBD. Greg Batten, Dan DiOrio. It's Thursday already, people. Here's something that's kind of puzzling to me. I think about a lot of stuff. In this conversation that we're having about AI... why is it capital A, little I?
0: AI designed it. I don't know. That's a good question.
1: Why is it little I? That makes no sense.
0: Yeah.
1: Why isn't it A, big I?
0: The emphasis is on artificial and way less on intelligence.
1: That's a good answer. That is a really good answer. That is bothering me. Because if you type it into your phone, at least a smartphone for me, Danny,
0: yeah.
1: I type because it'll change words to the proper way they should look, right?
0: Yeah.
1: If you try to do capital I, it'll change it to little I.
0: Unless you're intimately involved in AI, okay, at a company, you use it, you've studied computers and
1: all that.
0: This is just my opinion. You don't have to agree with it. That 97% of the country, when you say AI, really doesn't understand what that means.
1: Oh, no, I 100% believe that is
0: true. The company goes, hey, you got to use to learn AI. And everyone's like, what does that
1: mean? What am I doing? I looked it up. Strictly speaking, AI should be spelled in all caps because it is an initialism for artificial intelligence. Seeing it written as AI with a lowercase is usually a casual

0: Well, typo, no, it's not. A stylistic choice in graphic design or an attempt to prevent sans serif font confusion.
1: What is that?
0: Never mind.
1: Is that a band name?
0: That is sans, yes, sans serif. Oh, wow.
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4: The Strait of Hormuz remains blocked. I'm Dave Anthony, Fox News. That is what Iran insists.
5: And will not be reopened until Iran's conditions are accepted.
4: And Fox's Trey Yingston, Tel Aviv.
5: Iran's foreign minister also says the U.S. has long miscalculated due to intelligence failures. Case in point, the war on Iran. Now an even bigger miscalculation on the Strait of Hormuz. This came after President Trump posted yesterday on Truth Social, saying in part the USA has total control over the Strait of Hormuz. Our naval blockade is being called by everyone a wall of steel, and there is nothing Iran can do about it. Still less than 10% of the average number of pre-war vessels are passing through the strait.
4: Oil prices are down more than 2%, but at the gas pump, a 4-cent jump up today. AAA's national average for regular, $4.07 a gallon. That's never been this high in August. His injuries are not life-threatening. That's what police are saying about a ninth grader hospitalized in Georgia after being shot at Warner Robins High School.
6: There was a group of students inside the bathroom and a verbal altercation took place between two of the students.
4: Houston County Sheriff Matt Moulton says that quickly escalated into gunfire, and the alleged shooter, also a ninth grader, fled the school but was found and arrested an hour later. Two U.S. soldiers are dead near Fort Hood in Texas after the Apache Army helicopter they were in crashed during a training flight. No word yet on the cause. A tropical storm has just formed in the Pacific, but Hernan is not considered a threat to land. Another storm system is headed toward Hawaii.
7: People are preparing for what could be another, perhaps, landfall, whether tropical storm or hurricane.
4: Fox Weather meteorologist Craig Herrera says that system could become a tropical storm today and hit the Hawaiian Islands this weekend. Someone got lucky last night in Illinois. They hit the jackpot, just over $1 billion, the eighth largest Powerball lottery prize ever. Buying the winning ticket at a gas station in Quincy, if they take the cash option, $450 million. 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
8: WMBD Radio Local News. I'm Julia Bradley. The Peoria area's Democratic congressman says there needs to be more electricity on the power grid.
9: As a coal power plant gets taken off, we've got to make sure that that energy source is replaced with something else. But it is increased because we are using more energy than we did before.
8: Sorensen participated in a roundtable discussion on rising utility costs yesterday in Peoria. Eric Sorensen says electric companies such as Ameren and ComEd also need to be good faith actors with their rates and not increase them when people are struggling to pay their bills. He says seniors on fixed incomes are also greatly affected by not just energy bills, but general cost of living increases. A Peoria County jail inmate is back in custody after briefly escaping from a hospital. Sheriff Chris Watkins says 49-year-old Michael Poulsen was receiving treatment under supervision of a correctional officer at Carl Hospital. He escaped around 1:30 yesterday afternoon, running eastbound on Glen Oak Avenue. About a half hour later, he was taken into custody on St. Mark Court in Peoria. Poulsen was booked into jail May 23rd for aggravated battery and domestic battery. A fire at a skilled nursing facility in Lakin is being blamed on negligence. The fire broke out in the kitchen area of the Lakin Rehab and Nursing Facility. Officials say the fire was fueled by a flowing gas line in the ceiling. Fire officials say the blaze was the result of negligent actions by a contractor working at the facility. The residents were safely evacuated from the building, although one of them later suffered a medical event and was taken to OSF St. Francis in Peoria for treatment. More news in 30 minutes or as it breaks and always at WMBDRadio.com.
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1: The 25 News First Alert forecast features more unsettled weather with periodic storm chances into the upcoming weekend. Out the door this morning, we will feature some dry time. However, patchy dense fog is likely, as dense fog advisories are in effect across all of central Illinois until 9 o'clock this morning. Storm chances begin to increase during the late morning into the afternoon, with the potential for one or two strong to severe storms, damaging winds, and locally heavy rainfall will serve as our primary threats. I'm 25 News First Alert meteorologist Balance Olivari for WMBD Radio.
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13: 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That's John Gwynn Jr. Avenue between MacArthur Highway and Richard Pryor Place. Overall, good start here. Just foggy this morning. I think the rain's going to hold off until after the morning rush hour, and we're just seeing some slowdowns through the work zones at this point. I-474 and Route 60 ramps are still open. They just didn't permit the weather, and it is weather permitting. On Route 6, the northbound Route 6 ramps to and from War Memorial Drive were scheduled to close yesterday. Again, they're still open. I'm Ken Zersky, UfferingAutoGroup.com, Traffic 1.
0: Proctor Place. Hey, let's think about this for a second. Your folks already moved in, let's say, or your grandparents to Proctor Place over there on Reservoir off of Sterling. And the last couple of days, the weather's been kind of volatile and hot. Ugh, really muggy.
14: Yeah.
0: And they're in there having a blast.
14: Okay, but, and here's what I love about it, because you go, as soon as you hit like where the new coffee shop is, the dining room coffee shop, take that turn to where a lot of the residences are, and there is floor to ceiling windows.
0: Oh yeah, it's nice.
14: It's that whole way, it's like 80 yards, 70 yards. So the whole time, maybe you're inside, but you're still right there.
0: I do like that too, Danny. 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
0: 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All right, a couple of things out there in the world to talk about. One of them is I saw an interview coming in this morning, or I was listening to it coming in, about what is happening on a particular ship, the USS Abraham Lincoln.
14: Yeah, I saw this yesterday and thought, well, that's a National Enquirer type story.
0: It felt that way too to me.
14: Yeah.
0: More I listened and looked and read, a record-breaking deployment at sea, they've been out for 264 days, is reportedly creating a mental health crisis aboard that aircraft carrier. They have 5,000 sailors and Marines. They've been on board since November, partly because of the war with Iran. Family members say that they have been multiple attempts by some sailors to jump overboard. Wow. Jumping off of an aircraft carrier? Is that committing suicide? I mean, that's high,
14: yeah,
0: right? That's
14: yeah.
0: Really high. As of yesterday, the carrier had been at sea for 264, as I said, setting a new modern record. Last week, I did not realize that, by the way. I thought ships, that was common. I thought they stayed out for a long time. Navy leadership reportedly met with some family members and assured them the sailors had access to mental health workers, but some of the conditions on board have been leaking out, including rationing of food, lack of toilet paper, and just generally deplorable conditions. No official comment from anyone.
14: One of the guys who jumped, now this is just one story.
0: Sure.
14: From the Navy Times, by the way. The guy's wife said her husband had been repeatedly overextended, which means they keep putting him out there, before he tried to jump.
0: Do you think the jump was an attempt to kill himself?
14: Or...
0: Well, you're not swimming somewhere. You're not getting away.
14: I think, in fact, she said he's scared. He thinks he'll get a dishonorable discharge, and just because he was burnt out, his 13-year career is ruined just like that. Do you think you jump thinking, maybe I will, maybe I won't, but I know our crew, they'll save me?
0: Maybe.
14: And then
0: I'll get some help?
14: Yeah.
0: Yeah.
14: Yeah. So, okay, if there are reports that there's toilet paper rationing, they're out of toilet paper, and conditions are bad, the question I have is, why don't we have, and look, our Navy does incredible exercises in attacking and doing various things. Don't we have an exercise to put on new people out in the middle of the...
0: I don't know.
14: Are we short of new people? Is the Navy short of personnel?
0: Maybe. All of those are good questions.
14: Wouldn't you think, as an admiral, you'd look and see your people and go, hey, I need a...
0: Logistics of doing that seems probably
14: difficult. Okay, that's why I asked the question.
0: But here's one I've got, and this is from two guys who have not served, so God bless you for putting up with our nonsense here for a second. But from my cheap seat, and knowing all the Vietnam veterans that I know, do they hear that story and go, you got to be kidding me? Deplorable conditions?
14: Yeah.
0: We were in the jungle for 3 years.
14: I know.
0: You know what I mean?
14: Right.
0: And I know the world has changed. Mm-hmm. I know that we're more tuned in to PTSD and all those things, as we should be. But I'm wondering, older veterans hearing that story today, what their reaction is to that.
14: But on the flip side, I ask the question, if they are that burned out, where they have to jump off the ship, okay? And you may say, well, they're wimps, they can't take it, whatever. But you're seeing all of this as the head of the boat, the admiral, whatever. Don't you go, hey, I need, like, fresh people. these people aren't even ready to fight.
0: Right, right. That's a good point, too. Yeah, if the fight was on, are they ready?
14: Yeah, yeah.
0: 614. Relentless storms have unleashed all kinds of flooding. We have a flood watch today.
14: Yeah, till 10 o'clock.
0: Indiana is just getting wiped over there, Northern Illinois.
14: You saw a picture of what? Naperville?
0: I saw a picture a couple days ago of

0: Hinsdale.
1: Yeah.
0: I made a joke that there was nothing but flooded Range Rovers,
1: yeah.
0: But it was a Range Rover. It was just one.
1: Yeah.
0: It was Range Rover up to its headlights
1: yeah.
0: in downtown Hinsdale. So a lot of rain. There was in Indiana, parts of Indiana, had a 1 in 1,000 year flood yesterday.
1: Wow.
0: Yesterday. That's not even the one on Tuesday that where I saw the flood in
1: yeah.
0: Hinsdale. Forced evacuations made roads impassable day earlier, which was Tuesday. There was that direct, is it derecho? Is that how you say that?
1: Derecho.
0: Derecho.
1: Yeah, that's what I say.
0: That actually killed some people.
1: Yeah.
0: Some people lost their lives. 250,000 people are without power in Indiana. 500,000 customers remained in the dark across the Ohio Valley.
1: We could get, what, 1 to 2, a quarter to a half inch today. Tonight, overnight, again, depending where you are, 70% of the area possible to get this rain. 1 to 2 inches.
0: Okay. Now, what did we get yesterday? That was a nice rain yesterday.
1: That wasn't a big gully washer.
0: Yeah. And later on today, in about an hour and a half, we will talk to a gentleman from Ameren to keep us safe. This is that reminder, and this reminder's a little different. It's about us using generators and the safety that we put at risk for our neighbors if we don't do that right.
1: And I want to separate this because for years, what's always scared linemen, they test to see, you know, whether the line is not hot, hot or not hot, whether
0: right.
1: they can touch it. But occasionally, a generator may fire up and send electricity yeah. back down.
0: There's
1: the line.
0: A lot of danger there.
1: Yeah.
0: White House Press Secretary Karoline Leavitt is stepping down at the end of August. I was surprised, frankly, that she didn't do that as she left for maternity leave.
1: Yeah.
0: She is going to leave at the end of the month. She says she wants to spend more time with her family. That's a fine thing to say, and that's wonderful and beautiful. However, I don't believe that she will be gone. I think she is going to switch roles into being a very vocal spokesperson leading into the midterms.
1: Yeah, but when you have a schedule where, oh, I got to be here at 2 and here at 4, it's much more predictable than...
0: That's a good point.
1: Her schedule yeah. is on demand.
0: Yeah,
1: and,
0: you're right.
1: And it's long hours.
0: You're right. You're
1: and right. you got to keep up with a president that you are prepared for what he said an hour ago. And then a half hour later, he says something, and now you got to go scramble and readjust your message.
0: She's pretty talented at it,
1: yeah.
0: whether you believe in her or not. She's yeah. handled
1: every
0: it.
1: One of those.
0: That's
1: the
0: a
1: one
0: tough,
1: of, yeah.
0: tough job.
1: Yeah.
0: Tough job. So we'll see who shows up. I think we should go back and grab that first guy. What was that first guy's name? Remember, they made a lot of fun of him. Sean Spicer.
1: I've already forgotten.
0: Oh, Sean, yeah. somebody. I can't remember his name. That yeah. first one that President Trump had in his first presidency.
1: Yeah.
0: I like that guy. President Zelensky is urging the U.S. to sell Ukraine more Patriot interceptor missiles as Russia's pounding the country again. However, turns out there's a global shortage of those missiles due to our war with Iran, where the U.S. and Gulf states used dozens to counter Iran's attacks. The shortage is costing Ukraine mostly because those cities where some nights they're defenseless against the rocket assaults. They just have to let them come because they don't have any.
1: So they make up for that shortage. They just struck deep inside Russia the other day. Drones.
0: With the drones, yeah.
1: yeah.
0: But they can't defend. The drones can't
1: no.
0: knock their missiles out of the
1: no,
0: air.
1: No, no.
0: They can only
1: So,
0: just,
1: yeah, but. Ukraine's short and... I don't care what this administration says. Every time I read, I go, we are at the point, at that breaking point, where we could easily be short of the weapons we need.
0: Right.
1: Now, we've cranked up production, and so they're trying to address it. But the one thing that generals will say, if China attacks Taiwan or we get into any other military confrontation, we just don't have it.
0: 619 WMBD coming up in a few minutes. Danny, I haven't said this to you yet today, but this will be the best way to go, Todd, we've ever done.
1: Boy, that's saying a lot.
0: How about that? the best one ever. It's coming up in a few minutes. C.T. 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They make sure that everybody's happy. They track. 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You got people in your house, and you're worried, and there's money and all that stuff. 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
1: For instance, and we've heard this from several of people who have been their customers and dealt with them. They go, okay, so we say, in 8 days, I guess, you know, you're redoing their kitchen, but we're kind of having some people over. And they're like, okay, we'll make it accommodating where you can use certain things. And
0: yeah,
1: and
0: we'll work it out for you.
1: Yeah, exactly.
0: It's dealing with family, really it is. C.T. 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If you can think of it, they can do it at C.T. Gabbert.
2: So foggy this morning. We're just seeing some slow traffic, and it's really reduced speeds through the work zone. Down to one lane, I-474 eastbound, Shade Loman Bridge, westbound west of Springfield Road. Route 6, the same, down to one lane both directions, and no ramp closures yet. The northbound Route 6 ramps to and from War Memorial Drive scheduled closed yesterday, but all this weather permitting, we'll see about today. They do have a plan to shut those down for several days, and then they will reopen, and then Saturday will be some southbound Route 6 ramp closure. So I figure if they wait a little longer, that's going to change that schedule. But right now, those ramps are open. That would include that northbound Route 6 exit ramp to War Memorial Drive. Again, open. Save time for sunshine. 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
1: All right, today, 60% chance of scattered thunderstorms. And again, like the last 2 days, depending where they occur, they could be strong to severe. Now, today's peak is a little later, one-ish, two-ish.
0: Okay.
1: That's where the 60% kind of peaks. But, you know, yesterday, it pretty much rained for a good part of the day after it moved through. In fact, there was a secondary wave in the afternoon. So 82 today, humidity 87%. Tomorrow and Saturday, both AM storms possible, 50% and 40% on Saturday in chances. Friday, tomorrow 84, Saturday 88, right now 71.
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0: Best ever, Todd.
1: Best ever, Todd. I'm not going to go back and tell you why we do Way to Go, Todd. I'm just going to read this. It's a post on Facebook. Ready?
2: Yeah.
1: My first flights with an infant and a toddler started out with a little panic when we boarded the plane. My four-month-old was screaming his head off because due to a series of unexpected events, I was unable to nurse him before boarding the plane. My three-year-old, who was excited before boarding the plane, lost her nerve, began screaming and kicking. I want to get off the plane. I don't want to go. I honestly thought we'd get kicked off. So with two kids losing their minds, I was desperately trying to calm the situation. This man, and there's a picture, reached for the baby and held him while I forced the seatbelt on Caroline, got her tablet, and started a movie. Once she was settled and relatively calmed, he distracted her so I could feed Alexander. Finally, while we were taxiing, the back of the plane no longer had screams coming from it. During the flight, this man colored and watched a movie with Caroline. He engaged in conversation and showed her all the things outside. By the end of the flight, he was Caroline's best friend. I'm not sure if he caught the kiss she landed on his shoulder while they were looking out the window. Amazingly, we had the same connection to Charlotte to Wilmington, a connection he navigates frequently for work. He helped us get off the plane and led us to the next gate with Caroline in hand. If that wasn't enough, he changed his seat on the next flight to sit in our row to help us. This guy, Todd, showed me kindness and compassion that I've never known from another person. His wife, he said, had a similar experience when their two boys were young, and a stranger showed her the same kindness. I'm blown away by God's hand in this, because we could have been placed next to anyone, but we were seated next to one of the nicest men I've ever met in my life. I'd like to find him. His name is Todd.
2: Wait a minute. Flag on the play. This is not the best ever, Todd. It is the original Todd.
1: Yeah, it's the best ever.
2: Yeah,
1: it's the original. This is the one I read to you in April of 2018, and you said, yeah. Way to go, Todd.
2: Yeah.
1: He has a son at the University of Arkansas, and he lives in this town in Kansas. If you could help share this post so that I could find him, I'd really appreciate your help. Update, I've been connected with his wife, and we are hoping we can get together soon. And then there are the pictures. Paige, we'll put this on our Facebook page later. You'll finally get to see the pictures of the little kids with Todd on the plane. Jessica's the mom, and my sister was looking at Facebook yesterday, and she goes, hey, look what I just found. And she sent me the original. That's the original Todd. So way to go, Todd. We'll start that all over again. And then somehow this woman found out, Jessica, found out that we do this segment based on this because she has a friend, or at least a Facebook friend, who lives around here somewhere.
2: Yeah.
1: And so she knows a little bit that we do this every day based on what happened in 2018. I would like to see now pictures of her kids grown up, because the little one was three, so that was 8 years ago. Now we're going to, you know,
2: yeah,
1: the fourth, fifth grade or whatever we're doing.
2: And doesn't he, when he's in their area, go see them once
1: in a while? I think they get together a little bit. They don't live near each other, if I recall.
2: Yeah.
1: But anyway, if you ever wanted to see the original Todd story,
2: yeah,
1: that's it. We'll share it up on our Facebook page a little bit later today. Start over. Here we go. That's cool, isn't it? It is 6:30 on WMBD. 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
2: Yeah, and you can just type in and yell at me.
1: About Todd?
2: No, I'm just general. People go, hey, I listen to your show. What's your email? I know they're going to.
1: Here's what I don't get about not finding our email.
2: Yeah.
1: If you go to our website,
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2: yeah,
1: pretty easy, and you click on Greg and Dan, then you see our pictures, and our email is right there.
2: Yeah.
1: I don't understand not finding. It takes two clicks to get to our email.
2: Yeah.
1: I don't understand
2: and
1: that.
2: And we will answer you, even if you're mad at us, we'll answer you.
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4: Fox
0: News, I'm Gianna Gelosi. White House Press Secretary Caroline Leavitt leaving the administration to spend some more time with her family.
4: The White House indicates there is no controversy regarding Press Secretary Caroline Leavitt's departure. She says being a mother and welcoming a new baby while working in one of the most demanding jobs in the world has been the most rewarding yet challenging season of my life, to say the least.
0: Fox's Madeline Rivera's surprise federal hearing tomorrow in the Luigi Mangione case has rumors swirling of a plea deal.
5: So in federal court, he faces two counts of stalking and could spend up to life behind bars if convicted. In state court, he faces murder charges and weapons charges. So what could a federal plea mean for the 28-year-old? Well, if in fact that is why the attorneys are meeting, it could mean that he pleads guilty to one or both of those stalking counts to avoid a federal trial.
0: Fox's Chandley Painter, America's listening to Fox News.
6: WMBD Radio Local News, I'm Julia Bradley. If you were in Quincy the past couple of days and bought a Powerball ticket at the Hy-Vee Fast and Fresh, check that ticket. That's where a Powerball ticket worth just over $1 billion came from. The winning numbers were 4, 26, 66, 67, 69 with a Powerball of 9. Lottery officials say the lump sum cash payout is just over $450 million. A local lawmaker has proposed bills that would repeal the state's social media platform fee and targeted advertising services act. Peoria State Representative Travis Weaver filed House Bills 5806 and 5807 last week to rescind those fees, which were part of the state revenue package signed by Governor J.B. Pritzker in June. Tazewell County's Land Use Committee reviewed a first draft of a proposed data center ordinance. 25 News reports the ordinance would only allow data centers on industrially zoned land in unincorporated areas and ban them from agricultural and residential districts. Developers would be required to obtain special use permits, submit noise modeling studies, and provide water containment plans in case of fires. But some residents, like Suzanne Vanderham of East Peoria, say the regulations don't go far enough.
7: While economic growth is desperately needed in this county, it should not be at the expense of our water, air, energy costs, and lack of actual job openings for our residents.
6: The Land Use Committee will meet again next week to continue discussing the ordinance. More news in 30 minutes or as it breaks, and always at WMBDRadio.com.
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9: The 25 News First Alert forecast features more unsettled weather with periodic storm chances into the upcoming weekend. Out the door this morning, we will feature some dry time. However, patchy dense fog is likely, as dense fog advisories are in effect across all of central Illinois until 9 o'clock this morning. Storm chances begin to increase during the late morning into the afternoon, with the potential for one or two strong to severe storms, damaging winds, and locally heavy rainfall will serve as our primary threats. I'm 25 News First Alert meteorologist Balance Olivari for WMBD Radio.
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11: Foggy this morning. Seems to be worse further east you go along I-74. You're looking at the camera there in Goodfield and not seeing much. It is foggy there. So just allow yourself a little extra time some areas this morning with the fog. Rain should hold off until after the morning rush hour. Not sure the plan now for this northbound Route 6 and the ramp closures that were scheduled at War Memorial Drive. All ramps are open there. That was a weather permitting. But they do have a schedule that runs through Saturday for southbound Route 6 ramps and then early next week with more ramp closures. So I'm not sure how that's all going to change, but the ramps are still open. 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
1: All right. The world, as we know, is complicated. There's a lot going on. That little girl sings that song for us sometimes. There's a lot going on. Under the category of that, cyber stuff, keeping your data safe, keeping your company in business is a daily, it should be a daily thought or thoughts throughout the day. How are you from your business standpoint, your whatever organization, maybe it's your church, maybe it's your non-for-profit, how are you protecting yourself? The bad actors don't care who you are. They don't care if you're a big mom and pop or a little mom and pop or a big old company. If they find an opening and they can take advantage of it and ransomware somebody, they're going to do it.
2: Yeah, you can't sit in a meeting and go, well, why would anyone want us?
1: Yeah, we're just
2: it doesn't
1: a little,
2: matter.
1: No, it doesn't matter. They're, it's not personal.
2: They're
1: That's
2: just
1: the
2: looking
1: thing.
2: For vulnerability.
1: Okay, so we say all that to say this. Pearl Technology is one of the organizations in this world, certainly in this country, who are recognized as experts of making sure that does not happen to you and your company. It's pretty that statement's fairly simple. Mm-hmm. That's what they do. The hard part's picking up the phone or contacting them online and say, "Hey, can you come over and talk to us?"
2: Yeah.
1: They'd love to do that. They just the sit down doesn't mean anything. There's no obligation to that. Just get an idea what's going on. It's the connection that matters most, you and Pearl, pearltechnology.com.
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0: Greg and Dan show on WNBD. Greg Batten, Dan DiOrio. I'm Greg. He's Dan. Here it is, Thursday already. We'll talk in about an hour with some safety folks from Ameren about plugging in a generator. This whole story of storms and lines down and all that stuff, you really got to be careful, not only for the linemen, but also us. You know, I heard a scenario, and we'll talk to Kevin Young from Ameren coming up in about an hour, but they laid out a scenario for me yesterday. It was like, hey, you get a line down in your yard. Ameren crew guys come by. They de-energize the line, and they go, all right, you don't worry about it. Your family's safe. Your neighbor runs to Menards, grabs a generator, plugs it in his house, and does it incorrectly. Now, all of a sudden, that line's charged again.
1: Yeah, and this is a question I want to ask him, because people do put generators to either enough for their kitchen or refrigerator or whatever in their house. If you have a qualified company that's around, you would have someone who would take the proper precautions, including telling the energy company, right? But if you do it yourself...
0: Well, a lot of people, I didn't realize the new thing that's happening is people do it quickly.
1: Yeah.
0: They literally run to the store during the power outage.
1: Wow.
0: And come back and plug it in.
1: Yeah.
0: And there's, okay, we'll talk about it in detail.
1: Like, nothing can go wrong.
0: Yeah, nothing can go wrong with that. Are you kidding me? In an hour, we'll talk about that. We'll also talk with Nick McMillian. He's with the City of Peoria Public Works Department. All the construction stuff, what was the aftermath of one-way, two-way conversion? I don't think we've really talked to him since that all got complete. What's the new stuff in the City of Peoria that's underway? Where's it all going? And how do lights work?
1: Yeah.
0: How do street lights time? What happens?
1: Yeah.
0: What happens?
1: Yeah.
0: We're going to get a lot of light talk.
1: A lot to say there.
0: ChatGPT, you've heard of it. This is a horrible story. There was a story in the last few days. A teenager in Massachusetts killed his mom and younger brother. Investigators are looking into the possibility that ChatGPT helped him. Police in the town of Acton, Mass., just outside of Boston, arrested 17-year-old kid after his mother and brother were found dead inside their home. The district attorney said this young man had been using the internet and ChatGPT to search for theoretical ideas about how to kill a family member.
1: Wow.
0: That brings up so many conversations.
1: Oh, it does.
0: Does that make someone on the other end of that keyboard liable?
1: Well, there is no one on the other end of the keyboard.
0: Well, there's a company.
1: Right. So it brings up the broader question. You create a product. Are you then responsible for all that product can do? Because what we're hearing about AI is you create a product, you put these parameters, that product is going to blow through those parameters and go beyond what you could even think until it happens.
0: Yeah. It's really interesting. Now, can I make you happy?
1: Okay.
0: This involves your family, your lineage, lineage, the Italian family lineage. I believe so. I'm making the connection. New study, pretty exciting. Researchers say that they have found, and this is a study out of Italy, by the way, that eating raw tomatoes consistently are a great battle against fatty liver disease. Fatty liver disease is caused by obesity, excessive alcohol intake, and diabetes. It seems that tomato, rich in a particular antioxidant called lycopene, knocks that inflammation of your liver back. Here's how I'm tying it into your family. This explains the health of Italians, especially Italians in Italy. You would always tell me these stories. Wine every day.
1: Yeah.
0: And so how are they not, you know, cirrhosis of the liver all the time?
1: Well
0: guess what? They eat a lot of tomatoes. Seriously. Think of the tomato sauce.
1: They have a... I had 94-year-old aunts who used to get up in the morning and go work in the field. We went over to...
0: Well, that's part of it, too, yeah.
1: Well, and yeah, and they were very active. But they'd get up in the morning, they'd have a glass and a half of wine for breakfast, a couple of... But they didn't overdrink, but they were always... You know
0: but,
1: what I'm saying?
0: But my point is, if you drink it every day, you're still going to have a problem. But maybe it's because you're eating a lot of tomatoes.
1: Drinking a lot of water, they do that. And... My favorite story is my grandfather from Pizzone came over eighth grade, barely an eighth grade education. My dad was conceived there, born here. And he lived next door to us, okay? Mm-hmm. Or we built next to him. And he was retired. He's an older guy. And I remember going out and seeing him in, you know, old, like, sneakers, shoes, whatever he put on, boxers and a Dago tee, and he'd go out there with a salt shaker, stand there in his garden and eat a tomato.
0: And eat the tomatoes, yeah, yeah.
1: See, right off the vine.
0: He was fighting the fatty liver disease.
1: Yeah.
0: By the way, we didn't need to know that anybody was conceived here. The born here was just enough. That was just 6:45 on WMBD, stuff we're not going to get to. Single winning ticket for the Powerball down in Quincy.
1: Yeah.
0: Powerball jackpot. One person at one of those little stores that Hy-Vee has, you know, those little outside, they have those little gas station stores, which, by the way, I haven't been for a long time. Very nice. So somebody down in Quincy has found out this morning that
1: someone
0: they won $1
1: billion.
0: Was
1: either passing through and bought it, okay? Or. More likely, it's someone who lives in the area. And Quincy's a smaller that community than we are. Now, you'd be happy for them. But just think about it. If you were that one person, and I was listening to Gordon Deal, America's First News, 4 to 5, and on my way in here, and he had an accountant on. And the accountant goes, well, based on Illinois, $677 million. If you're that one person in that community, good for you. But then, what? You can't go out.
0: No, you're going to have to move, probably.
1: Yeah.
0: Seriously, I do think that's true. How many people in Quincy? Take a guess.
1: I will say 3,000.
0: Oh, my gosh, no. 38. They're peaking. They're like peaking.
1: Oh, 38,000?
0: Yeah, peaking's a little smaller than that. But 38,918. But still, everybody knows you, especially if everybody knows you went to the Hy-Vee. Oh, they know who won, by the way.
1: Yeah.
0: Here's how they know. There's cameras everywhere. Remember we've been talking about all these cameras?
1: Right. And so you don't think someone in town like that? It was Bob.
0: Yeah.
1: That would get around.
0: Hey, I know I want to talk more about this after the break because I made a huge mistake about a news story yesterday that I want to fix.
1: Okay.
0: But it has something to do with the flock cameras, too.
1: Yeah.
0: It was the point that I was trying to make yesterday. But I also want to bring up something. A place where facial recognition technology is used all the time, and we happily agree to it. Happily agree to it. And we'll talk about that in a minute.
1: Okay, and so the whole trend right now on so many different technologies is we're like, well, that's a violation of this. That could be this. I mean, and so we're projecting into the future what could be when we already agreed to it. When you go out, if you're against...
0: Well, we don't agree to facial recognition.
1: No, okay, right.
0: So, my neighbor's Ring camera doesn't know that the big guy dancing on the driveway is me.
1: Yeah.
0: It just knows that somebody is doing that.
1: Right. Although someone could hack into that camera, spread it all over social media, and they know who you are and say, this is Greg Batten.
0: Right. We'll talk more about all of that in a second. 6:49 on WMBD. It is the Greg and Dan Show. It is time to send people back to college, and our friends at Busey Bank want to help that experience go a little smoother, at least in the financial department.
1: I was talking to someone, and they said, you know, when you're going to college, there are a lot of scholarships and various programs out there that we don't know about.
0: Oh, 100%.
1: And that's where they'll help you.
0: They'll help you with a lot of stuff. Credit as well. Show your child your credit report. Let them understand how their behavior in college with money is going to affect their future. And also remind them, keep private information private. Don't do banking stuff at the coffee shop or somewhere using a public Wi-Fi. Let's start talking about budget, college debt. 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
2: That fog this morning appears to be worse further east. I'm looking at cameras there on I-74 east of Morton, Goodfield, and heading towards Bloomington. It's pretty thick, so use caution there. I-474 just slowed through the work zone. That's the work eastbound at Shea Loman Bridge, westbound west of Springfield Road. Route 6, same, just kind of tight through the work zones, and that's including that north end Knoxville to Mossville Road. And the ramps that were scheduled closed yesterday, those northbound Route 6 ramps to and from War Memorial Drive, at least for now, are still open. That's all weather permitting. 272-1813 is the OSF Medical Group Traffic Spotter Hotline. I'm Ken Zersky, UfftringAutoGroup.com, Traffic 1.
1: So if you think that the local meteorologists blew it on Tuesday, because they were, right? If you think they blew it on Tuesday, yesterday was a 100% complete opposite of Tuesday, and it was the same forecast. And we kind of have the same forecast today of the peak now. They're saying more towards noon, 1, 2 o'clock for some potentially strong to severe storms. We do have advisory for a flood watch through tonight and a fog advisory through 9 a.m. So it'll be 82 today, 87% humidity, 60% chance of storms for the area. Tomorrow, 84, 83% humidity. They're calling for AM storms tomorrow. And Saturday, AM thunderstorms, 88, 75% humidity. And then we'll have a cool off as next week comes in. Right now, 71.
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5: It's Greg and Dan Show on WMBD, 655. Let's go 656. News coming up in a couple of minutes. So I got to apologize about something. I messed a story up yesterday so bad. I thought of it in the middle of the night. It embarrassed me. I was trying to tell a story about a trial that's been happening the last couple of days involving a young man from Richwoods High School who 4 years ago was shot at a house party. And I mistakenly placed the house party somewhere
6: by
5: in error. Yeah, it was. The house party was in Bloomington. None of this had anything to do with being near Bradley or Peoria or nothing. I got those wires crossed yesterday. But I still want to talk about it because, first of all, I apologize for making that mistake. House party in Bloomington. The reason I want to bring it up is because we've been talking about the cameras. And one of the first people who testified in this trial of a man for killing this young man said, well, I watched surveillance footage from the night of the shooting hundreds of times, and I saw this Chevy Traverse come to the party, then shots were fired, and it left the party. And we tracked it, and that's how they found the person that was the perpetrator or alleged perpetrator in this murder. That's good.
6: Yeah.
5: That's good.
6: When they were arguing about flock cameras in Pekin, and I'm like, okay, I get those who are opposed to that and the possible, what could go wrong and getting and netting possibly innocent people. But then the police are like, yeah, but look how fast we did this.
5: Yeah, and then it dawned on me another place. Now, this might not be true of every airport in the world. But a lot of airports now, certainly if you're flying to Mexico or Jamaica, I don't know if you've noticed or not, it's sure a lot easier to go through customs. You want to know why? They have our face.
6: Yeah, right.
5: It's all facial recognition. So you can go through customs. We went through customs last year in Mexico.
6: Yeah.
5: I was like, is anybody going to check anybody? And they're like, nah, we're all right, go.
6: No, because they already did.
5: Because they already did.
6: And you.
5: We gave them permission to do that.
6: Yeah.
5: And I don't know the pervasiveness of that at domestic airports in the United States, but if you're traveling overseas, you are absolutely showing your face to somebody.
6: Okay, so when you walk into a grocery store, there's a camera. So at what point do we get, Greg, where nationwide that camera at Kroger or Schnucks or wherever that you walk into every day is tied to the FBI and the National Criminal Database, and someone goes, hey, remember that guy we were looking for?
5: He's at Schnucks.
6: Yeah.
5: He's talking to Greg.
6: Yeah.
5: I love that. And I also want this. I want little headphones.
6: Yeah.
5: When you walk in,
6: you
5: put on little headphones, and the facial recognition guy, let's say Schnucks, because that's where I go.
6: Yeah.
5: Hey, Greg, welcome back. Dude, they got some peanut butter on sale back there. It is a really, and then, oh, thanks, man. I do buy that peanut butter, right? Or whatever it might be. He talks right to you.
6: Yeah.
5: We already got the little robot guy who's taking inventory.
6: Yeah, I think one of the funniest things about all of this, and I agree with people, technology can get way out of hand, right?
5: Sure.
6: But at the same time, those people who are complaining put more of their lives on Facebook.
5: Well, and our buddy Dave Johnson from Pearl said the other day to me, he sent me a text, he goes, you know you're carrying around a phone that allows us to know where you are anywhere on the planet.
6: Yeah.
5: And we know what website you went to.
6: Yeah.
5: All of that you're doing with your phone, which is where you're also complaining about the cameras, which is hilarious. It is so funny. All right. 7 o'clock. Thanks for hanging out with us. It's the Greg and Dan Show on WMBD. Let's go get that app at the App Store, WMBD Radio News Now.
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1: Iran says President

0: President Trump's wrong. I'm Dave Anthony, Fox News, insisting the Strait of Hormuz remains blocked after months of attacks on ships. The president says the U.S. controls the strait.
1: The goal here is to ensure that Iran never has a nuclear weapon. And ultimately, this is going to be a tiered approach. They have to deal with the Strait of Hormuz first and then ultimately enter into more detailed discussions about Iran's nuclear program. But as it relates to these Gulf countries, there is real concern about the escalation ladder and what happens if major strikes resume against Iran.
0: Fox's Trey Yingst also reports from Tel Aviv.
1: Israel is still carrying out limited strikes in both Lebanon and Gaza. On Wednesday, a senior Hamas commander was killed in one of those strikes.
0: There is also drama in the West Bank.
2: U.S. Ambassador to Israel Mike Huckabee condemning what he calls horrific terror against Palestinians in the West Bank by what he describes as Israeli terrorists after Israeli settlers besieged three Palestinian homes near Nablus, including one belonging to a dual U.S. citizen, trapping residents in their homes using rocks and tents and cutting off water and electricity.
0: That's Fox's Lillian Wu. The Army is investigating why an Apache helicopter crashed during a Fort Hood training flight, killing both soldiers on board. The ACLU is calling this a recipe for harm to the public. Amid all the anti-ICE protests, the Department of Homeland Security is going to provide electric shock gloves to immigration enforcement agents next year. Borders our Tom Holman just told Fox.
3: So the glove is, you know, the latest thing they're looking at to help in situations. You've seen the videos in the past year and a half, the fights on the street where officers are overwhelmed. This would be a tool they can use to make someone compliant.
0: Weeks after Luigi Mangione goes on trial in New York on state murder charges and the shooting death of United's healthcare CEO Brian Thompson, there has been a hearing set up for tomorrow in the federal case against Mangione. He faces stalking charges and a trial on that next year. 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
4: WMBD Radio Local News, I'm Julia Bradley. The Peoria area's Democratic congressman says there needs to be more electricity on the power grid.
5: As a coal power plant gets taken off, we've got to make sure that that energy source is replaced with something else. But it is increased because we are using more energy than we did before.
4: The 17th District's Eric Sorensen participated in a roundtable discussion on rising utility costs yesterday in Peoria. Sorensen says electric companies like Ameren and ComEd also need to be good faith actors with their rates and not increase them when people are struggling to pay their bills. He says seniors on fixed incomes are also greatly affected by not just energy bills, but general cost of living increases. A fire at a skilled nursing facility in Lakin is being blamed on negligence. The fire broke out in the kitchen area of Lakin Rehab and Nursing. Officials say the fire was fueled by a flowing gas line in the ceiling. Fire officials say the blaze was the result of negligent actions of a contractor working at the facility. The residents were safely evacuated from the building, though one of them later suffered a medical event and was taken to OSF St. Francis in Peoria for treatment. A group of local veterans have been welcoming Tremont grade schoolers back to the classroom for 10 years. The fist bumpers showed up every Thursday at Tremont Grade School during the first 6 weeks of school. Organizer Rick Odey tells WMBD's Greg and Dan show the tradition has become a favorite among students and faculty.
6: They're learning about our records as far as we're veterans and we're good guys.
7: Yeah.
6: We're not bad guys at all. And to hear your thank yous and get a hug, it just makes your day.
4: Odey, a Vietnam veteran who served in the Navy, also announced the group will fund and host the Vietnam Traveling Memorial Wall next September in Tremont. More news in 30 minutes or as it breaks and always at WMBDRadio.com.
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9: The 25 News First Alert forecast features more unsettled weather with periodic storm chances into the upcoming weekend. Out the door this morning, we will feature some dry time. However, patchy dense fog is likely as dense fog advisories are in effect across all of central Illinois until 9 o'clock this morning. Storm chances begin to increase during the late morning into the afternoon with the potential for one or two strong to severe storms, damaging winds, and locally heavy rainfall will serve as our primary threats. I'm 25 News First Alert meteorologist Balint Solivari for WMBD. 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
10: And overall, we're just seeing slow traffic through the work zones. Pretty normal. Reduced speeds, Route 6, the two work zones. The one up north, Knoxville, the Mossville Road, and I-74 to War Memorial Drive. The ramps are still open. That's northbound Route 6 to and from War Memorial Drive. They were scheduled closed yesterday, weather permitting. It did not permit, and we'll see about today. Likely that will stay open, and then IDOT will probably have some changes in their schedule because there are ramp closures scheduled over the weekend for southbound Route 6 and then even early next week. So we'll let you know. But all the ramps are currently open at Route 6 and War Memorial Drive. 272-1813 is the OSF Medical Group Traffic Spotter Hotline. 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
12: You know, we were talking before the top of the hour. We have been for the last couple of days. Everyone's concerned about flock cameras and peeking and what all can they do and Big Brother's watching and all this and that. And we're like, the reality is it's been here already for a long time, and The fact that the public's waking up to it is I'm glad, but...
11: Well, we're all kind of weirded out by everything right now.
12: No, but it's already here. Yeah. One of our good listeners, David, said, all British television detective shows use CCTV to track people everywhere. It's one of the best tools they have. I'm a fan.
11: Yeah.
12: Yeah.
11: It's interesting how we react. And again, the negative reaction to all of that, my guess is, actually small.
12: Yeah.
11: It's not everybody.
12: Well,
11: and same way with the data center thing.
12: That's a
11: minority.
12: I forget the headline, but it was a headline. A man got arrested at airport for facial recognition for the and it was wrong. Okay, so the facial recognition saw his face, wrongly convicted of him, all that. Which probably happens, okay, and that's where the fear is. But compared to how many times it is wrong, compared to how many times they have used it to capture people.
11: Yeah, exactly. Yeah. By the way, on Monday, our friend Dave Johnson from Pearl Technology is going to break it down. He's been hearing us talk about all the camera stuff. He's going to break down the good, bad, and the ugly on Monday at 7:25.
12: Yeah.
11: Speaking of crime, I would like to knock this around for just a couple of seconds. On our news page, you'll see this, WMBDRadio.com. Peoria County jail inmate escaped while he was receiving treatment at Carl Hospital. So he's over there. I don't know what he's being treated for. None of my business. He escaped around 1:30 in the afternoon, running. Eastbound on Glen Oak Avenue, right there by the hospitals, right?
12: Okay.
11: 90 minutes
12: Here's
11: later.
12: Here's my opening.
11: 90 minutes later, the police took him into custody again on St. Mark Court. Also, in the middle of all the hospital stuff, dude. Come on, man. I'm not cheering for him. But you didn't get very far.
12: Well, he was trying to, Greg, hide, look at the landscape, and figure how can I blend in.
11: No, when you look at the picture, probably not going to blend
12: in.
11: Not real good with the docs and the nurses over there at one of the hospitals. But it struck me that he didn't get very far at all.
12: Yeah.
11: So maybe you're right. Maybe he was just trying to hide it under a bush or something. But I just wanted to talk about that for a second. All right. In the big stories of the day.
12: Let me start here because, you and I follow news all the time. Frankly, having one hip, one leg, I can't go very far, right? So
11: you end up going in circles.
12: Well, no. Yesterday I'm like, I live within a 32-foot area of my house, okay? Part of it's the TV room because it's right off where I need to be. And so I'm watching all that. And the coverage and the wide variety of coverage from top networks and news sources about that whole thing of Trump's evasion of Iran and switching planes, even news sources are wildly different and crazy.
11: Also.
12: In fact, I saw a headline said those, and was a whole list of, I don't know, it was Treasury Secretary Bessent or people like that.
11: Marco Rubio.
12: People left behind to die was the headline. And, you know, on the way in, America's First News with Gordon Deal, 4 to 5, it's a great show. He had a former Secret Service agent on a couple days ago. Okay, we do this all the time. We practice it all the time. Every time we land, we get low and we practice getting the president or deception. He goes, I remember I was working. We did this with Bill Clinton, something similar. But the fact that it's getting so much news, and even Gordon Deal said this, who leaked this? I know there was, you said they had video.
11: Well, there was a video that somebody conjectured what had happened. Mm-hmm. They could see the president get on the plane, and then strangely the catering truck was on the other side of the plane simultaneously.
12: Yeah.
11: And that shouldn't have been the case if you know how that all works and so on and so forth. But
12: and the story was everyone had to put their window shades down.
11: They had to put their window shades down.
12: Okay.
11: Because that will protect you.
12: Yeah. Well, here's
11: No, it has to do with light.
12: What's that?
11: If you're standing on the ground and you want to throw a shoulder missile up to a plane in the dark,
12: right?
11: If all the windows are open and the lights are on in the plane, you can see the plane.
12: Okay, so they're lining up the shot, and a guy goes, "Hey, this is unusual. All the shades are down. Nobody does that." He goes, "Well, maybe they're tipped off that we're, you know what I'm saying?
11: Yeah,
12: so maybe the president isn't even on there." And they said the chances of this really happening, okay, they caught wind of some sort of intelligence report, and the guy said this, the chance of it really happening was like 3%. But when you have 3% or any percentage, you still have to take the precautions.
11: Oh, yeah, sure. President Trump called her one of my most trusted aides. She's 28. She's Caroline Leavitt. She's stepping down as press secretary here shortly at the end of the month. She just had a baby recently. She has another child at home, and she wants to spend more time with her kids. I do think that is true and good. That's wonderful. But also, I think you will see her more prominently on all the talk shows, all the talking head shows, from now the sprint through the midterms.
12: Yeah.
11: She'll be one of the big voices. And you pointed out this to me as well. That's a little more of a regular schedule.
12: Well, it'll be on her schedule.
11: As a mom.
12: Yeah, it'll be on her schedule.
11: Yeah. So that'll be interesting to see who the next person is. I don't envy them. That job is hard, regardless who the president is.
12: Yeah, yeah.
11: Especially hard with Donald Trump.
12: Regardless of the president, and whether they do a good job or not, that's your judgment. I think they all do a decent enough job, given the job they have to do with all those reporters. And knowing that, and especially this president, you have all your ducks in the row for the rest of the day. 25 minutes before you have to go out there, Trump will say something. That's the thing about Trump. He just throws it out there. Now you've got to scramble.
11: Then you got to deal with it.
12: Yeah.
11: By the way, he did say yesterday, that we have complete control of the Strait of Hormuz.
12: Mm-hmm.
11: No, we don't.
12: No.
11: No, we do not. I don't know how he keeps saying that.
12: Yeah.
11: Here's a story that's interesting for all parents and moms and such out there in the world. There's a trial underway of a lady named Lindsay Clancy. She's a former nurse. She's on trial for killing. She's accused of killing her three kids. She strangled them back in 2023 is the charge. Her attorney argues she should not be criminally responsible because she was suffering from postpartum psychosis. She had recently had a baby. And postpartum mental health issues are real. They certainly are real. Doctors or prosecutors say that she acted rationally, however, manipulated her medical providers into having her diagnosed with this postpartum, they believe, knowing she was going to do this, and this is how she would get away with it. That's a very interesting story. The guy that shot the UMR guy, Luigi, was he mentally ill, or was he just a bad human?
12: Yeah.
11: That conversation, I get lost up in it every single time. Because I can argue that if you're mentally ill, you can't make a rational decision. I could also argue if you have made a decision to walk up behind a guy on the street of Manhattan and kill him, you're not right in the head.
12: Yeah, and whether you're mentally ill or not, either way, you can't go free because either way, you committed the crime. You took somebody's life.
11: Right.
12: So
11: I guess it's a matter of semantics then, really.
12: Yeah.
11: You're still not getting out.
12: Right.
11: Although this woman, she's angling to get the not guilty. Hey, let's go over here. Peoria International Airport. Let's fly direct to 12 locations, 250 with one stop. The world awaits you through Charlotte that way, Dallas and Denver that way. Florida, four direct spots you can fly and be out of here and on the beach in a few hours. It is
12: or
11: easy.
12: Or skiing.
11: Or if you want to go skiing this fall, or Danny's a big fan of you hitting Denver and go to Red Rocks
12: Red
11: concert.
12: Red Rocks, yeah.
11: The bottom line is this. Flying out of the Peoria International Airport is convenient. It's close. It's easy. There are no lines to speak of. It is free parking. And a cool place. You go there if you want to get there early and have a coffee or a cocktail if you're flying in the afternoon. Or sometimes, Danny, I don't know if you notice this, some people drink cocktails in the morning when they're on vacation.
12: Yeah.
11: That's what they do.
12: Yeah.
11: It's at the Peoria International Airport. 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
10: Yeah, we can add to the list now. More school traffic and school buses back as students in East Peoria District and Washington are back today. If you're on University, that's tight as usual from about Daytona northbound up to Northmore. So that's getting all the Richwoods traffic there and the road work where Northmore is blocked east of University. Just slow traffic on Route 6. That's it through the work zones. The ramps are still open. Northbound Route 6 to and from War Memorial Drive scheduled close, but that's weather permitting. And we did get a traffic spotter saying, and while it's pretty thick, the fog, we did mention further east you go, the lanes are back open on I-74 between Carlock and the Bloomington area. That's a good thing. Both directions. 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
12: All right. We have the same forecast basically today than we had yesterday and Wednesday, although yesterday and Wednesday in our immediate area were completely different days.
11: Yeah, they were.
12: But the shift as far as timing is more afternoon. Noon 1, 2 o'clock is the highest percentage, 60% chance of rain. So that's going to be the peak through about maybe 3. Could they be strong to severe? Possibly. You know, it depends where it hits. Like Tuesday, it was different than yesterday. 70 today with the humidity still remaining high. And that's the one thing about we're not going to get a break from all this till mid-weekend or after the weekend. So 82 today, 60% chance of scattered storms, more midday, 87% humidity. Tomorrow and Saturday, 84 and 88 temperature-wise. AM storms and thunderstorms the next 2 days, about a 50% chance tomorrow. 40% chance on Saturday. Humidity high tomorrow at 83%. Right now, it is 70.
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11: Greg and Dan, on WMBD. Greg Batt and Dan DiOrio. News coming up in a couple of minutes. This is how the world works these days with younger people. Stand by. With younger people and older people. I am on the older people side. Dan's on the older people side. Our producer, Paige Cole. Danny, say it.
12: Da Pager.
11: Da Pager. She's on the younger side. Yesterday, Paige. Hi, Paige.
30: Hi.
11: All right, good to see you. Thanks for coming in, by the way. You're killing it. Yesterday, Paige says, hey, I didn't know you were on Snapchat. And I said to Paige, I didn't know that either. How did you come to think I was on Snapchat?
30: In my, like, added, you can add from contacts, and it said your contact was on there and that we had 10 mutual friends.
11: On Snapchat?
30: Yes.
11: Okay, for folks who don't know what Snapchat is, including me, really, I really don't really understand what that is. What is it, and how did I get on there? But anyway, tell me what it is first.
30: So you basically just take pictures, snaps, and you send them to your friends.
11: And then,
30: and there's also a chat feature as well, so you can text.
12: So, how is this? Okay, you're talking to someone who's standing on the moon without any clothes on.
11: By the way, time out. Yeah. Interesting way to describe that, Paige. But go back to you.
12: What is the difference between Facebook and Snapchat?
30: Facebook is like a post that stays for as long as you want it to, where Snapchat
12: is more, hey, here's a picture, here's where I'm at, react.
11: Yeah, but listen to the last part. You missed what she said. It only lasts what?
30: 24 hours.
11: Oh. And then it disappears.
12: Oh.
11: So it's not living out there forever land.
12: Yeah.
11: Unless people see it and go, well, Greg said something stupid. Yeah. I'll just save that.
12: Okay.
11: And then, you can save them, right?
30: Right.
11: So what is my Snapchat name? Do you have it in front of you?
30: Big Papa B-A-T.
12: Well, that sounds.
11: That's me.
12: Yeah.
11: That's evidently Big Papa B-A-T.
12: Yeah.
11: There it is right there. Oh, and you got my little face on there and everything. So what do I do? If I wanted
12: Did you do that or not?
11: I don't know. I don't know where this came from. What can I do today on Snapchat to make this thing functional? Tell me right now. I'll do it in this newscast.
30: You have to try to log in and hit forgot password. And then password.
12: Yeah.
11: Danny.
12: Yeah.
11: Danny. No, well, then I'm done. I'm not going
12: to
11: do that.
12: If I go to heaven, if I'm lucky enough, and I'm standing there and they go, hey, welcome, what's your password? I'm going to wind up right in hell.
11: Yeah.
12: Hell, you don't need a password.
11: Okay, so I'm going to open this up, and then I'm going to do something. It says log in, right? And I'm going to put my username is Big Papa
30: Right.
11: B-A-T, and then I'll do that. I can't do that now because we're going to news. But, and then I'll have to say I forgot my password, blah, blah, blah, blah, blah. And then tell me what you want me my first snap to be. What do you want it to be?
30: You can take a picture of the radio board.
11: Okay, you want me to take a picture of this board?
30: Yes.
11: And put it on Snapchat? And yes. What do I say? Or do you say anything?
30: You can say whatever you want.
11: Is there a limited number of words I can use? Or can I say whatever I want?
30: You can say whatever you want.
11: Okay.
30: Stickers, okay. Music, all right. Whatever.
11: I'm going to do this. You're going to stand here and help me, okay? All right.
12: I know nothing about this, but here's my fear.
11: Yeah.
12: Someone's going to see that and figure out how to hack in and blow up the board.
11: That's probably true, Danny. If all of a sudden we're sitting here tomorrow and all of these things start moving by themselves.
12: Yeah.
11: Oh, we got hacked.
12: Yeah.
11: All right. Thank you, Paige.
30: You're welcome.
11: You going to help me?
30: I will.
11: You're going to help me. That's our friend, Paige. DuPager. Hey, we're going to talk about something very serious. Amarin reached out to us yesterday and said, hey, we'd like to do a little safety checkup when power lines go down, this kind of weather we've been having, what can happen.
12: People wing it.
11: And with generators and all kinds of stuff. We'll talk to Kevin Young from Amarin coming up in a couple of minutes. Right now it's time for news.
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0: Fox News, I'm CJ Papa. President Trump searching for a new White House press secretary now that Caroline Leavitt says she's leaving at the end of the month. White House Deputy Chief of Staff for Policy, Stephen Miller, speaking to Fox.
4: She has served this president so well, this administration so well, this country so well, and very importantly, she's been a role model to millions and millions of young women all across this country.
0: Fox's Peter Ducey at the White House with the president's reaction.
5: Caroline will now be one of my top outside advisors and an influential voice within the Republican Party as we work to defy history and conclusively win the midterm elections.
0: Flooding and fog, closing or delaying schools in parts of Indiana drenched by storms over the past 2 days. More than 250,000 power outages remain this morning statewide. 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
6: WMBD Radio Local News, I'm Julia Bradley. Illinois will not be adopting new federal child vaccine guidelines and continue following recommendations from a pediatric medical group. Capital News Illinois reports the state will follow a policy it adopted earlier this year that's based on recommendations from the American Academy of Pediatrics. It calls for all children to receive the MMR, flu, COVID-19, and hepatitis shots. President Trump signed an executive order on Monday that calls on states to update laws to reflect federal policy, which says the MMR vaccine should be separated and lowers the emphasis on other vaccines. Governor J.B. Pritzker called the order a, quote, thoughtless piece of paper. If you were in Quincy the past couple of days and bought a Powerball ticket at the Hy-Vee Fast and Fresh gas station, check that ticket. That's where a Powerball ticket worth just over $1 billion came from. The winning numbers were 4, 26, 66, 67, 69, with a Powerball of 9. Lottery officials say the lump sum cash payout is just over $450 million. Tazewell County's Land Use Committee reviewed a first draft of a proposed data center ordinance. 25 News reports the ordinance would only allow data centers on industrially zoned lands in unincorporated areas and bans them from agricultural and residential districts. Developers would be required to obtain special use permits, submit noise modeling studies, and provide water containment plans in case of fires. But some residents, like Suzanne Vanderham of East Peoria, say the regulations don't go far enough.
7: While economic growth is desperately needed in this county, it should not be at the expense of our water, air, energy costs, and lack of actual job openings for our residents.
6: The Land Use Committee will meet again next week to continue the discussion on the ordinance. More news in 30 minutes or as it breaks and always at WMBDradio.com.
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10: The 25 News First Alert forecast features more unsettled weather with periodic storm chances into the upcoming weekend. Out the door this morning, we will feature some dry time. However, patchy dense fog is likely, as dense fog advisories are in effect across all of central Illinois until 9 o'clock this morning. Storm chances begin to increase during the late morning into the afternoon, with the potential for one or two strong to severe storms, damaging winds, and locally heavy rainfall will serve as our primary threats. I'm 25 News First Alert meteorologist Balance Olivari for WMBD Radio.
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14: Found Route 6 just tight there for I-74 heading up through the work zone. Most of the way up to Radnor Road right there at War Memorial Drive. Yes, you can still use the ramp northbound Route 6 to War Memorial Drive. That is one of two ramps scheduled to be closed yesterday, but that's weather permitting, and then today likely not. So again, those two ramps scheduled closed northbound Route 6 to and from War Memorial Drive are still open. Still tight both directions on Route 6 through the work zone further north, Knoxville to Mossville Road. Nothing unusual with the slowdowns on I-474 eastbound at the Shade Loman Bridge, westbound past Springfield Road. Here's some good news. While it's still foggy, especially east and heading towards Bloomington, that road work that's been up between Carlock and I-74, both directions, traffic spotter says that two lanes are back open both ways. 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
11: Proving how nimble they are, Bradley University announced yesterday two new majors, data science and artificial intelligence.
12: Yeah, and we were talking yesterday, and they're one of the first in the country who's attempting this, and I love it. Because the jobs, there are going to be some in artificial intelligence, but one of the jobs is understanding business, artificial intelligence, and being the person that they could go, how does this...
11: Yeah, bring this to us.
12: Yeah, how do you bring this to us, right?
11: So that's the nimble nature these days of Bradley. 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
11: It's Greg and Dan show on WMBD. Greg Batten, Dan DiOrio, tracking all the big stories of the day. Carolyn Leavitt is stepping away as press secretary. That's a big deal.
12: But if you look at past press secretaries, this is about the shelf life.
11: Yeah, in fact, I think she might have gone a little longer.
12: I don't think anyone's ever made it 4 years.
11: Oh.
12: No.
11: That job will eat you alive. Yeah. It doesn't matter who your president is. And, of course, the Strait of Hormuz, the conversation, severe weather.
12: Who's in control?
11: Right.
12: Yeah.
11: The weather over the last couple of days reminding us, especially up north of us primarily, a lot of damage. Indiana got damaged. Ohio got damaged. Some people lost their lives. When the weather goes south on us during the summertime and we lose power and we have trees fall and lines go down and all of that, we've gotten a little lackadaisical, I think, that we just kind of take it for granted that everything's going to be taken care of easily and happily. But there's a crew of people out there. The Ameren folks who are out there putting their lives out there on the line every day doing that dangerous work. And we wanted to talk to somebody from Ameren today, Kevin Young. Hey, Kevin, are you there, buddy?
20: I am here. Good morning.
11: Whatever you've got on in the background, could you turn that down?
12: Okay.
20: Is this better?
12: Yes.
11: Let's see. Yeah, because we were hearing ourselves coming back through that. Okay. Yes, much better. Thank you. First of all, welcome back to the show. Second of all, what is your position at Ameren? What's your job day to day? What do you do?
20: First of all, thank you for having me. I manage electric training. So all the linemen and that do the work, they come through our facilities.
12: Okay, so in the last 10 to 15 years, because, you know, when the power goes out, I'm like one of the progressive insurance dads. We all walk out to the street where the lineman is up on the patter and start talking to him.
11: Yeah, don't talk to him. He's busy.
12: Yeah, but their big concern is, and this is over the last, 15, 20 years, is that somehow the line's dead, but a generator turns on and sends electricity back down the line, which is dangerous for the linemen. But in the past, we used to have to go to either an electrician, certified electrician, or somebody who would know the proper safety specs and how to tell people. It seems now people are just running to the store and plugging it in, which is a much more dangerous scenario, not only for your neighbor, but for the lineman, correct?
20: That is absolutely correct. These generators are being sold at all of these different places, and customers go. And then with the advent of YouTube and things like that, everyone feels like they can, you know, be an electrician for a day.
11: Kevin, I got to tell you something hilarious. An hour ago, I was telling somebody off air about this conversation we were about to have, and they said, I bet YouTube's involved in this.
12: Yeah, right.
11: And I chuckled. And,
12: or
11: and
12: TikTok.
11: Then, and you completely confirmed it. So take us through that. Let's say Greg's house, Peoria, Illinois, line's down. I know the line's down. There's power. You guys come. You guys and gals come, and you de-energize me, right?
20: Correct.
11: So that line is now safe. Tell me the exact scenario that makes it unsafe with this new way people are grabbing generators. Tell me what happens.
20: If a customer has a generator and it's not hooked up correctly, then what happens is that energy source backfeeds on our line. So basically speaking, we have opened our switches and stopped the flow from our substation, but now the customer's energized source is going backwards through our lines and re-energizing that. For us, you know, our employees are trained to test the lines and things of that nature, but it really becomes dicey for the customer because at that point it's re-energized. If you had a line down, say, over a fence or something like that, the customer has no way of knowing that that is not energized. And so that's why we always recommend if a wire is down, don't try to figure out if it's energized or not. Just stay away from it and give us a call.
11: Yeah, that is, Danny just mentioned it, the progressive insurance commercial dads. that is that curiosity of certain fellas, myself included,
12: yeah,
11: where you want to go figure out what's going on. In these scenarios, it's deadly, or it can be deadly. So,
20: absolutely.
11: What is the, I don't know if this is even a question, so I'm going to try it. What's the voltage or whatever that would be in that line if a neighbor's unit backfed that line? What are we talking about?
20: If you're talking about secondary voltage, it can be anywhere from 120 on a service line. And then, it, of course, if it comes out the other side and there's primary wire down, it could be 12,000 volts. So it really is a dangerous situation for our customers. It can be for us, but again, we go through extensive training. We know to test before we would ever work on a line, and we don't rely on assumptions. You know, our safety is paramount for us. So it's a challenge for us, but we know how to mitigate that. But we really fear for our customers in that respect.
12: Well, and Greg kind of said it, the nosy progressive insurance dad or whoever. You go through training for every scenario because of how dangerous it is. I just can't believe somebody, just because they go on YouTube or TikTok or whatever, feels confident that they understand electricity.
11: Yeah, don't do that. Just don't do it. Kevin, I want to share a story with you that happened to me a number of years ago. I like to share this with guys in your business. I have a garage door that the opener has a battery backup to it. So it's a little compact battery. And so if the power goes out, I can still use my garage door. I came home one day. There were some Amarant fellas in the street, about five or six, a couple of trucks. Power was out. I did not know that. I pull up. I hit the button to open my garage door. It goes up.
12: Yeah.
11: And I visibly see all six Amarant people freeze. They freeze in place. And then one guy said, "Sir, how did that happen?" I said, "What? How did you open your garage door? Because there's no power here." "Oh, sorry, battery."
12: Yeah.
11: But I could see on their face, oh, this is
12: a possible dangerous
11: situation.
12: Yeah.
11: And so there's so many factors out there. Has this been a wild summer for you guys?
20: Storm-wise, absolutely. Yeah, the storms, they seem to pack more velocity when they come anymore, and in Illinois, I heard on the news recently that we've had more tornadic activity than most other places. So it really does present a challenge for us and our customers as well.
12: You know, I know someone who has a business where they, if there's trees down, they go and trap them all up and everything, and they're on an emergency call, and throughout. Well, they were in San Antonio recently, but even in central Illinois, it's been really busy. There's been a lot of fallen trees online, a lot of maybe not tornadoes, but a lot of high wind, vulnerable to tree storms. You know what I'm saying?
20: Absolutely. Yeah, absolutely. Trees present a challenge for us. The primary bulk of our lines and stuff are in the air. And so when these trees come down and they're uprooted and things like that, it does pose a significant challenge for us.
12: Back to our conversation. If I'm a homeowner, and you see the commercials and everything, I'd like to get a backup generator. But is there a proper way when I go to a registered company, buy it from them, do I get a union electrician and does that company notify Amarant and know all the safety factors that goes into installing that generator?
20: Here's the deal. Those things work hand in hand. If a qualified electrician comes and is going to hook that up, he's going to put in a transfer switch there, which would rely on us having to kill the power and all that so he can do his or her business there at that house. The key here is making sure we have somebody licensed to install that so that they know what they're doing. So that when that generator kicks on, if there's an automatic switch there, or if it's a manual switch, people know to activate that. You want to separate their source of energy from ours. And the only way you can do that is open a main breaker or if we come out and pull the meter.
11: Bottom line, Kevin, thank you for your time. But the bottom line is don't be silly. Don't do something you're not qualified to do. Ask questions. And in a pinch, get a hold of you guys, right? I mean, that's the bottom line.
20: Absolutely. I want to offer this before I go.
11: Please.
20: We are there 24/7. 1-800-755-5000. Give us a call. We'll be out.
11: Kevin Young, Ameren, thank you very much, sir. Enjoy your day. 749 on WMBD. It's a Greg and Dan show. And we'll check the weather in a minute. I don't think we're going to get storms, are we today? We're going to get thunderstorms?
12: Possibility.
11: Okay.
12: Yeah. And there is, like the last 2 days, it's kind of the same forecast. But, you know, Tuesday was north and east, and yesterday, although not as severe, was here.
11: 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Dan brought up a very good point yesterday. If you're a small to medium business, know this. They're a medium-sized business, too. They know what it's like.
12: Yeah, they started out small. Yeah.
11: But so they deal with everybody. One of the things that they're really hot on lately, and we all do them, video meetings. 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The quality is fantastic, but the ease of joining is literally a pad that says join. 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
12: I even did it.
11: Dan did it in a little confetti cannon shot off. 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
4: Southbound Route 6 looks tighter now, a little past Radnor Road. That's where it goes down to one lane. Northbound north of I-74. Ramps are still open. Northbound Route 6 to and from War Memorial Drive. Those ramps were scheduled closed yesterday. I think there's going to be a change in schedule here because there are ramp closures scheduled, including southbound Route 6 ramp closures over the weekend. We'll just have to see all that is weather permitting. 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
12: Basically the same forecast as yesterday and Tuesday. Yesterday and Tuesday were completely different days, though, where it hit and all of that, and whether it developed here or north and east. So today the peak is more 60% chance, noon 1 to 2. Spotter activation may be needed later this morning. So that's where we're at. So they're preparing for, again, possible, we don't know where. It could be anywhere, really, in central Illinois or Indiana. But so today, 80% chance. Humidity's at 87% with the temperature at 82. So, yeah. Tomorrow and Saturday, both chances of AM storms, 84 Friday, 88 Saturday, humidity a little less but still high. Right now, 70.
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2: 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Dan, let's do dumb stuff before 8.
3: Dumb stuff you need to know before 8.
2: Thank you, Ken Zersky, for this one. A pair of, I'm not going to say that yet. A guy got pulled over, stolen vehicle, Missouri, outside of Kansas City. When cops came up to the car, they noticed suspicious noises coming from the trunk. They opened the trunk. Goats. Guy had goats in the trunk. He stole the car with goats in the trunk. They were returned and, turned over to an animal protection group. They're not quite sure why there were goats in the trunk, but they did arrest the guy for stealing the car.
3: All right. I'm just channeling one of our good listeners, Pat.
2: Yeah.
3: Goats in the trunk. Good band name.
2: That is a good band name.
3: Dumb stuff you need to know before 8.
2: If you ever have to pay a kidnapper, this is very good financial advice, by the way. If you ever have to pay a kidnapper, ransom payments are tax deductible.
3: Wait a minute, but okay. Do you have to get it certified by the kidnapper?
2: Probably. Here's what I'm thinking.
3: You can just make up that you're paying it, but so they're like, can we have the kidnapper's signature, please?
2: Notarized.
3: Yeah.
2: Here's the deal. I'm thinking you get yourself a little crossways tax-wise. You need another couple of deductions.
3: Yeah.
2: The waitresses won't give you the stack of receipts like they used to in the 80s.
3: Yeah.
2: So you say, hey, Dan, kidnap me.
3: Yeah.
2: And then ask me for some money. I'll pay you. I'll pay you, I'll deduct my payments, and then you give me the money back.
3: Is there any obligation from the accountant as they're processing and notarizing your deduction on a kidnapping? Do they have to report it to the police?
2: I don't know.
3: Dumb stuff you need to know.
2: Oh, Universal Studios has a new roller coaster. Neighbors are complaining because it makes people scream so loud. The neighbors feel like someone's being murdered constantly. Universal say they're listening. We will start adding some sound barriers. That must be some kind of roller coaster.
3: No
2: Holy
3: kid.
2: Smokes.
3: Dumb stuff you need to know before. Are you a big roller coaster fan?
2: No. I've been on them. I'll do it if I have to. Don't want to.
3: Yeah. Dumb stuff you need to know before 8.
2: And then finally, this one. Chat GPT cannot help you pick winning lottery numbers. It can guide you to less common combinations so that if you do win, it is less likely you're going to split it with somebody. But it is not gifted or has any knowledge of helping you pick the numbers. They'd be randomly picking them like anybody else would be.
3: Yeah.
2: So.
3: However, point spreads.
2: Point spreads, they're very good at.
3: Yeah, oh yeah.
2: Oh my God, Danny, I've never even thought about this. You just brought it up.
3: What?
2: All of these chat box things are going to help gamblers with this week's college games and pro games.
3: Oh yeah.
2: Oh my gosh.
3: Yeah.
2: That's a whole new deal.
3: Yeah.
2: All right, 8 o'clock right now on WMBD. It's the Greg and Dan Show. Time for the news.
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6: Any ships that want to go through the Strait of Hormuz need permission. I'm Dave Anthony, Fox News. That's what Iran's top joint military command just said after months of attacks on ships. This is the day after the president insisted the U.S. controls the strait.
7: With no diplomatic breakthroughs, tension remains high across the Middle East as questions loom about the future of the region and whether or not a deal can be reached on this critical waterway. The Persian Gulf Strait Authority, an Iranian government agency, said Wednesday claims in repeated posts by U.S. officials that the Strait of Hormuz is no longer blocked do not change the reality. The Strait of Hormuz remains blocked

0: and will not be reopened until Iran's conditions are accepted.
1: Fox's Trey Ingston, Tel Aviv. Oil prices are down more than 2%, but at the gas pump, a 4-cent increase today. AAA's national average for regular $4.07 a gallon is the highest price in August ever. We just got another tame inflation update.
2: Inflation remained tame at the wholesale level. The PPI was flat.
1: In addition to no change in producer prices from June, Fox's Ginny Cassola reports the annual rate fell.
2: For the year ending in July, the PPI moderated to 4.7%.
1: The Army is trying to figure out what went horribly wrong on an Apache helicopter training flight that went down after takeoff from Fort Hood, killing both soldiers on board.
3: It crashed into a field. You could tell it was a violent crash.
1: So violent, Bell County Sheriff's spokesman Cliff Coleman says it sparked a fire, forcing people to evacuate some homes. Luigi Mangione returns to court tomorrow in New York City, a hearing set up in the federal case against him weeks before Mangione goes on trial in state court, charged with murder in the 2024 shooting death of UnitedHealthcare CEO Brian Thompson.
4: There were reports of federal plea discussions earlier this summer, but those talks didn't go anywhere. So in federal court, he faces two counts of stalking and could spend up to life behind bars if convicted.
1: Fox's Chainley Painter. Somebody in Illinois may soon quit their job after striking it rich. The Powerball ticket they bought at a gas station in Quincy is worth just over $1 billion. 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
5: WMBD Radio Local News, I'm Julia Bradley. The cost of living was part of a roundtable discussion with 17th District Congressman Eric Sorensen yesterday. He listened to community service representatives at the Peoria Township Hall who shared how they're dealing with rising costs for utilities, medical needs, taxes, gas, and more. Sorensen says it's a problem that's bigger than he expected.
6: This doesn't just happen in one part of our community. This is happening in every neighborhood, you know, whether it's Tazewell County or Peoria County or Fulton County. It's happening everywhere.
5: Peoria Township leaders said they're seeing an increase in seniors on fixed incomes in need of assistance as their bills increase. A Peoria County jail inmate is back in custody after briefly escaping from a hospital. Sheriff Chris Watkins says 49-year-old Michael Poulsen was receiving treatment under supervision of a correctional officer at Carl Hospital. Poulsen escaped around 1:30 yesterday afternoon, running eastbound on Glen Oak Avenue. About a half hour later, he was taken into custody on St. Mark Court in Peoria. Poulsen was booked into jail May 23rd for aggravated battery and domestic battery. For 10 years, students at Tremont Grade School have been welcomed back to class by the Fist Bumpers, a group of local veterans. They're there each Thursday during the first 6 weeks as the kids walk in, now the students' favorite day of the week. Organizer Rick Odey tells WMBD's Greg and Dan show the group of 24 veterans is getting ready for something big next fall.
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5: The Veterans Vietnam Traveling Memorial Wall will be displayed near Tiber Creek with the help of Tremont Winning Communities. 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
9: The 25 News First Alert forecast features more unsettled weather with periodic storm chances into the upcoming weekend. Out the door this morning, we will feature some dry time. However, patchy dense fog is likely as dense fog advisories are in effect across all of central Illinois until 9 o'clock this morning. Storm chances begin to increase during the late morning into the afternoon with the potential for one or two strong to severe storms, damaging winds, and locally heavy rainfall will serve as our primary threats. I'm 25 News First Alert meteorologist Balance Olivari for WMBD Radio.
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12: Still a little foggy out there, but as we expected, the storms are going to hold off till after the morning rush hour, and just the slow traffic we're seeing on Route 6, the reduced speeds through the work zone. Southbound where it goes down to one lane, a little past Radnor, northbound I-74, and then the north end work on Route 6 between Knoxville and Mossville Road. Now, the ramps are still open. They were scheduled to close yesterday, and that's northbound Route 6 ramps to and from War Memorial Drive, but they're back, or they're still open, weather permitting, on that ramp. We'll see about today. Likely not. Now, eastbound on 474 is going to tighten up around the Shade Loman Bridge, where that goes down to one lane. 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
13: Couple of things at Fortner Insurance to remind you of. Lately, if this has happened to you, that you've been cruising along for years and you like your auto owner's policy that you got through a certain place, and all of a sudden things have changed in that landscape, please know that Fortner has been auto owners' representative for many, many, many, many, many years, and so you might find your answers over there at Fortner.
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13: Here's what you do. 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
13: Greg and Dan Show on WMBD. I'm the Greg, he's the Dan. 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
14: Okay, my pillow guys.
13: Mike Lindell still is not conceding the election that he lost by double-digit numbers.
14: Wait. Okay, so he's the MyPillow guy, Mike Lindell.
13: Running for governor of Minnesota.
14: Yeah, so the election denier is not happy with the accuracy of the voting.
13: Yeah.
14: Okay. I just want to say that.
13: Well, that's what he does.
14: Yeah.
13: He doesn't believe the election of President Trump in 2020.
14: Right, and so...
13: And now he lofts by 11 points, and he says it was somebody cheated.
14: Yeah.
13: Okay, can we talk about... This is an ancillary thing. Is it possible... Take him out of it. Take anybody else out of it.
14: Yeah.
13: Is it possible that we have people either elected or running to be elected who are not mentally capable of doing that?
14: Okay. I didn't dig the story up. I just remember the headline from today. One of the prominent British politicians, they go, so-and-so had to run against a phone booth. And on the ballot was a guy who walked around as a phone booth.
13: I don't understand what you're saying.
14: Well,
13: he was dressed as a phone booth?
14: Yes.
13: And so he was a real candidate for something?
14: Yes.
13: And your point being?
14: And he got votes.
13: And your point being is that somebody voted for a guy dressed as a phone booth?
14: Yeah.
13: Okay, so that I would, I'd put that in a different category.
14: Okay.
13: That's more protest.
14: Yeah.
13: He's trying to make a point. I'm talking about people that or really think that they would make a great governor or a president or a senator or a state representative who are not right in the head.
14: Yeah, well, yeah.
13: How do we stop that from happening without being discriminatory? Do we have a rule that says you have to pass a mental health test before you become an elected official in this country? No, we don't.
14: Okay. I will argue this. Not that I'm knocking anyone who's a big DSA supporter.
13: Okay.
14: The Democratic Socialists. But if you look at their core agenda, defund police, no prisons, get rid of the Senate, get rid of the president, and it goes on and on and on. Which, by the way, if you read, and I do off about our founding fathers, they want to eliminate everything our founding fathers fought and established. You could say, well, they're too crazy to run for office.
13: That's interesting.
14: They're trying
13: the
14: to undo.
13: The difference between crazy and...
14: If you are on the right or a certain old traditional politician, you'd go, who'd vote for crazy people? They're getting a lot of votes.
13: Remember when Ross Perot ran?
14: Yeah.
13: Ross Perot, if you don't remember, very wealthy businessman, the Elon Musk of his day.
14: Yeah.
13: He was very wealthy, very eccentric, said whatever he wanted to say, had a funny voice to most of us.
14: Yeah.
13: He was one of those guys, people would look at him and go, that dude's nuts.
14: Yeah.
13: Well, he's not necessarily policy-wise, just the manner in which he lived his life.
14: But he talked to us in a way that, like, that's how I feel.
13: Yeah.
14: Okay, so I wanted to bring this up. So a lot of the youth vote is going for what people would say, well, this is un-American, the far left, the DSA. What's wrong with the youth today? But I'm like, okay, do we have historical amnesia? When the 60s movement came along, they were very power politically, and they weren't stupid, but they were disenfranchised. And they voted in the way that the traditional person going, these youth don't know. What the hell they, you know what I'm saying? They don't know America. But, and every youth movement kind of has this, that they feel they're not being listened to. They don't feel they fit in. And so they rebel against the traditional. Now, there's a youth poll out. Do you personally know anyone who's lost a job because their employer replaced them with artificial intelligence? You know, 61% said no. If you're looking for a job today, how easy or difficult do you think it would be? And it's so in these polls, they have a sense of reality. But in these polls, ask which political party they trust to bring down the cost of living. Neither Democrats or Republicans, they're basically even. Other things. So the youth of today is disenfranchised just like they've always been. They don't feel that. We talked about vertical versus horizontal, the new way we relate to everything. Youth today is a lot like youth of the past, that the traditional parties or people in control aren't listening to them and they feel disenfranchised. So they go for different things.
13: So I would like to remind everybody who's listening, who is our age and older.
14: Yeah.
13: That was you.
14: Yes.
13: That was you.
14: Right.
13: And now you watch Fox News all the time.
14: Yeah.
13: Why, you've completely,
14: why
13: you've
14: are the youth voting for all these people?
13: No, no, but the conservative, you can't tell me that a chunk of conservative older Americans weren't those hippies of the 60s and 70s.
14: Right.
13: Yeah, we were. Yeah. We absolutely were. Yeah. Do things change as you get older? Yeah.
14: And now we're the tradition right. that they don't like.
13: 100%. It's the way the world works.
14: Yeah, I know.
13: I don't quite get that. Also, I find it very interesting, and maybe it's good, but we have two prominent people in our world, RFK Jr. is one, and Mike Lindell is another, who spent decades, as heavy drug users.
14: Yeah.
13: I don't think we give other drug users who've gotten past it the same break as we give people like that.
14: Yeah, why don't we hold it against them?
13: We don't. Oh, we absolutely don't.
14: No.
13: We absolutely don't. We applaud it. And I do say that, you know what? There is applause to be made.
14: Yeah.
13: But if you're an average Joe or Jane who went through 20 years of crack cocaine like Mike Lindell did,
14: yeah.
13: We go, well, don't trust him. We don't hire him.
14: No, we'll...
13: He might go back to that.
14: We will distrust him more for a political statement they made 30 years ago than their lifestyle.
13: Oh, that's a good point. That is a very good point. I don't know how we got down this path, but it's fun to talk about.
14: Yeah.
13: It's 8:17 WMBD. Other stuff, Caroline Leavitt's a big story. She's leaving as press secretary.
14: Yeah.
13: Trusted advisor from Mr. Trump, likely to continue to be visible, just not that day-to-day grind of maybe the world's... I think the president's maybe the world's toughest job. Yeah. Second job is the person in that job. Yeah. That is hard. That is a hard,
14: no,
13: hard job.
14: No, and I don't care how you felt about past press secretaries. That's the hardest job.
13: Yeah, I know.
14: And I say this, I'm not a Trump lover and I'm not a Trump hater. That job was harder under Trump because... You have to prepare for the press room. Oh, this guy's going to ask this and this guy. So you prepare with the, and then 20 minutes before you go out, he'll go and make a speech somewhere and say something that knocks yeah. everything you're going to do off the table.
13: Hey, while we were talking about that whole, if a candidate or an office holder is mentally not right.
14: Yeah.
13: Also, someone just mentioned, one of our listener friends, Mitch McConnell. And that other congressman,
14: yeah.
13: that's just not, they're not anywhere. That's not
14: that's
13: cool either.
14: That's a good
13: either.
14: Point.
13: That's not cool either.
14: Yeah, or some may say Biden and Democrats yeah. may point to this president.
13: Of course.
14: Yeah. By the way, and one last thing,
13: yeah.
14: Iran, the Strait of Hormuz, I went on one of the top betting sites and said, bet on who you think controls the Strait of Hormuz. The U.S. only has a slight advantage. Even the betting markets don't know.
13: Really?
14: Yeah.
13: That's
14: I just made that, up.
13: Oh, you made? Gosh darn it. Come on now.
14: No, but really, who does control it?
13: I'm going to ask that question of one of those sites in a minute here.
14: Okay.
13: All right. Sherman's has their summer sizzling sale underway. A few more days. What's today's date? 13th. 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
14: Mm-hmm.
13: If you got one, two, three that's past that, you're on borrowed time.
14: You're rolling the dice.
13: You're on borrowed time, and you'll need it in a hurry. That's why that next day delivery is such a big deal.
14: Yeah.
13: And, of course, they're celebrating their 50th year in business. It's so, I get it, such a big kick out of thinking about how they started, Mr. and Mrs. Sherman, and Mr. Sherman's still in some of the commercials and all that stuff. It's one great part of Peoria is the story of Sherman's. Sherman's on Glen, shermansnow.com. Happy 50th anniversary to them. Ken.
0: Yeah, the fog looks to be lifting just a bit, and we're waiting for the storms, and it looks like that's going to come here after the morning rush hour. So that's good news. Hey, we may be a week, maybe a little more than a week away from the reopening of the Cedar Street Bridge. Nothing official yet, but it should be reopened here before the end of the month. Now, On Route 6, the ramps northbound to and from War Memorial Drive are still open. Those are the ramps that were scheduled to close yesterday and stay closed through Friday. It's all weather permitting, so it's kind of day-to-day there, but they're still open. 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
13: Dan, this just Dan, an insight into our conversation about voting for people that might not be all there.
14: Yeah.
13: We vote for crazy people for the same reason we listen to two crazy people every morning on the radio. We don't want to miss anything, and it's pretty entertaining. There we go. That's
14: good. There we go.
13: That's pretty good. Thank you.
14: All right. Today is basically a carbon copy of the forecast from yesterday and the day before, and yesterday and the day before had two completely different days.
13: Unbelievable.
14: Yeah, and it was the same forecast. Basically, it shifted a little later for the possible of severe weather. Noon, 1, 2 is more the sweet spot. And then on either side, it's 20, 30%, 60% in that middle. So we do have a chance for some severe weather. We also have a flood watch until 10 o'clock for Illinois, depending where these storms hit. 82 today. 87% humidity. No, you want to know what's driving the storms. Friday and Saturday, 84, 88, but still high humidity. AM storms both those days. Right now, it is 70.
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21: This morning, we find out how much companies were paying for things last month. The producer price index is expected to have cooled slightly in the year ending in July. The consumer price index, excluding food and energy for the year ending in July, rose just 2.5%, matching expectations for improvement. Also, the weekly number of new claims for unemployment benefits is released this morning. Investors are optimistic after reports that investor Nelson Peltz is looking to buy out Wendy's and take the company private. His fund Trian has been a longtime Wendy's investor. Wendy's shares are up more than 10% in the last 5 days. Reuters says American Airlines is shaking up senior management. CEO Robert Isom has been under pressure to improve the airline's results. That's your Fox Business Report. I'm Jenny Cosolda, invested in you.
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13: It's Greg and Dan Show on WMBD. I'm the Greg. He is the Dan. Back in the saddle. 825. News coming up in 5 minutes. Over at Cornstalk Into the Woods, our friend and director Chip Joyce is on the line. Hey, Chip.
1: Good morning.
13: Tell me about this show. I'm generally familiar. I've never seen Into the Woods. What are we doing?
1: Oh, my gosh. Wow, there is a lot to cover.
13: Okay.
1: So it takes about four or five of our classic fairy tales, Cinderella, Jack and the Beanstalk, Little Red Riding Hood, Rapunzel, and basically mixes them all together, combines all the characters into this one big mashup story. It centers around a baker and a baker's wife who want to have a child, so they've got to find a red cape and a white cow and a golden slipper and golden hair to basically, there's a witch that creates a magical spell. It sounds like I'm talking crazy, but I'm not. It's actually a really sophisticated highbrow musical.
13: Here's the deal. Can we pause for a second and talk about, you said some words there a minute ago that I have never shared my thoughts about with any other human being. Jack and the Beanstalk. What is up with Jack? That was the dumbest story. I hated that guy. I hate Jack and the Beanstalk.
14: Greg, the guy who wrote it, was on a trip.
13: Was he on a trip? Okay. Yeah. All right. This sounds kind of trippy, but Stephen Sondheim is the score right on this, right?
1: Right. Yes.
14: Okay.
1: And it won a Tony for the score, too.
13: Did he? Oh, okay.
14: Okay, and Chip, you probably look at this and go, well, this is a really brilliant mishmash, but there was some liberty, whoever wrote this and kind of cobbled it all together, some sort of liberty on the storyline. So is you, as a director, do you take a little bit liberty on how it's presented?
1: Yeah, so we're doing it. Obviously, it's this big fairy tale epic. We're doing it in Cornstalk's Lab Theater, which is kind of a smaller space. It seats about 170, 175 people, and it's full round. So you got to get creative with what you do with the show. I mean, when you have a beanstalk and you have a giant in the show and animals.
13: You got a giant?
1: And, you know.
13: You have a giant?
1: Yeah. In a manner of speaking,
13: And a beanstalk? Now I got to come. Here's what I'm going to do.
1: A beanstalk.
13: Will I get kicked out if I boo at Jack? If Jack comes out, boo. Hate this guy.
1: Well, he's a sweet young guy that's playing Jack.
13: Oh, I don't want to. I don't want to do that. By the way, tell me some of the names of who's starring in all of this, if you got them in front of you.
1: Sure.
13: Who do we got?
1: Segan Drake plays the witch, and she's the witch from the Rapunzel story, but she's kind of the overseer of all the stories.
13: Got it.
1: Jared Hazard's the baker. Dan Chalicombe and his daughter Claire Chalicombe are in the show. She plays Rapunzel. Lauren Deppe is Cinderella. These are all names. If you go and see theater,
13: you know some of these.
1: I'm pretty lucky. Yeah,
13: I do want to say Tyler Weaver is Jack. I think I know Tyler Weaver. And
14: boo
13: to Jack, not boo to Tyler.
14: Oh, okay.
13: How do I get tickets to this? And then I want you to update me on the tent. But go ahead. I know this is going to be in the lab. Into the Woods.
1: Sure.
13: When and how do I get tickets?
1: Cornstalktheater.com, or you can call them during office hours, 309-676-2196. Because we're doing it in the smaller space instead of the tent, we're actually opening a week earlier than it would have. We open tomorrow. We're doing 13 performances, and the best availability is probably in the first five or six performances, because those were all added to the run
13: from the
1: original. The tent is, as I drive by each night, I see, you know, big cat machines out there. They are breaking up the concrete and laying the new foundation. So you might catch a glimpse of that as you drive past to come up the, you know, further into the park to see our show.
13: And there are fundraising efforts afoot. You can probably find out those at the same website, cornstalktheater.com. See Into the Woods, our friend Chip Joyce directing, starting tomorrow. Break a leg, man.
1: Thank you.
13: See you so long. It is 8:30 on WMBD.
14: By the way, we are booing Jack for who he is and what he stands for, not the fact that he was a heroin addict 20 years ago.
13: That is correct. A lot of people don't know that about Jack and the Beanstalk. Seriously, that story always bothered me as a kid. It's like, okay, you went out, you got some beans, and then you climbed up, and then you stole from the giant. There's a lot of stuff. Jack wasn't good. He wasn't a good person.
14: Yeah.
13: Now, in Into the Woods, maybe Mr. Weaver, young Mr. Weaver, will make him into a friendly character. But when growing up reading about Jack, I always thought he was a ne'er-do-well. You know what I'm talking about?
14: Right.
13: How often did he do well?
14: Ne'er.
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3: Pelosi, a big shakeup at the White House. Caroline Leavitt leaving her post as press secretary at the end of the month to focus on taking care of her kids.
4: The president says Caroline will now be one of my top outside advisors and an influential voice within the Republican Party as we work to defy history and conclusively win the midterm elections.
3: Fox's Peter Ducey at the White House. Now, the Department of Homeland Security is going to provide electric shock gloves to immigration enforcement agents. Border Czar Tom Homan told Fox.
5: So the glove is, you know, the latest thing they're looking at to help in situations. You've seen the videos in the past year and a half, the fights on the street where officers are overwhelmed. This would be a tool they can use to make someone compliant.
3: But the ACLU is calling all of this a recipe for harm to the public. 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
6: 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If you were in Quincy the past couple of days and bought a Powerball ticket at the Hy-Vee Fast and Fresh gas station, check your ticket. That's where a Powerball ticket worth just over $1 billion came from, the second largest lottery prize in Illinois history. The winning numbers were 4, 26, 66, 67, 69 with a Powerball of 9. Lottery officials say the lump sum cash payout is just over $450 million. Thunderstorms yesterday are being blamed for a house fire in Peoria. Peoria Fire says crews arrived at the home just after 10:30 a.m. at Draycott and Ivy Bridge near Route 150. Smoke was found coming from the eaves. Crews eventually found fire in the attic. The fire was under control in about 10 minutes. There were no injuries. The homeowners were out of town. An investigator determined a lightning strike caused that fire. Tazewell County's Land Use Committee reviewed a first draft of a proposed data center ordinance. At 25 News reports, the ordinance would only allow data centers on industrially zoned land in unincorporated areas and bans them from agricultural and residential districts. Developers would be required to obtain special use permits, submit noise modeling studies, and provide water containment plans in case of fires. But some residents, like Suzanne Vanderham of East Peoria, say the regulations don't go far enough.
7: While economic growth is desperately needed in this county, it should not be at the expense of our water, air, energy costs, and lack of actual job openings for our residents.
6: The Land Use Committee will meet again next week to continue discussing the ordinance. More news in 30 minutes or as it breaks and always at WMBDRadio.com.
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10: The 25 News First Alert forecast features more unsettled weather with periodic storm chances into the upcoming weekend. Out the door this morning, we will feature some dry time. However, patchy dense fog is likely as dense fog advisories are in effect across all of central Illinois until 9 o'clock this morning. Storm chances begin to increase during the late morning into the afternoon with the potential for one or two strong to severe storms, damaging winds, and locally heavy rainfall will serve as our primary threats. I'm 25 News First Alert meteorologist Balance Olivari for WMBD Radio.
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12: There's an accident at War Memorial Drive and Frostwood Parkway and reported with injuries. That is on War Memorial Drive between Willow Knolls and the Route 6 ramps. Now, the Route 6 ramps at War Memorial Drive are still open. The two ramps that were scheduled to close yesterday, northbound Route 6 to and from War Memorial Drive, still open. And it looks like that's going day to day and weather permitting, so we'll see. But the slowdowns on Route 6, pretty normal. They're just reduced speeds there and through the work zone on I-474. 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
13: Greg and Dan Shaw on WMBD. It's 8:40. It's Thursday. Every time you turn around, Dan, it's Thursday. I don't know if you know that. And here we are. Let's roll into this conversation. I've been looking forward to talking to Nick McMillian. He is communications specialist, City of Peoria Public Works. Good to see you, sir. How are you?
1: Oh, great. Thanks for having me, you guys.
14: I want to start off by complaining, Rick.
13: No, you're not going to start complaining.
1: Get him out of the way.
13: He's a nice fellow.
14: Northmourne University, and I don't go there much, but like my doctor and some of the things I do is like Glenn on the other side of university. And that, and traffic-wise, I don't know if you know this, but after 3, we have a lot of traffic on the road. It's amazing.
13: I don't know if you know
14: Peoria.
13: That.
14: It reminds me of 83 in the suburbs where I grew up in Chicago.
1: Right.
14: We have heavy traffic. So going over to like Northmourne University and then kind of going that way is better. And now that it's closed, even though I didn't use it that much, I rely on it, and I'm irritated that it's still closed. So, and there's a lot of people like me. So when you plan for a major intersection, obviously you did it in the summer when Richwood is on break.
1: Sure.
14: When you do something like that, I mean, you got to time it out and make accommodations like that gas station on the corner. I mean, do you think, what's the best way to compress this and make this work?
1: Absolutely. So when it comes to construction, I mean, first and foremost, yeah. I mean, your complaint about it, no one likes construction when it's happening, right?
14: No.
1: Like, there's no one out there that says, I may have to leave a little bit early.
13: By the way, we also hated the potholes before the construction.
1: Right, yeah, exactly. Yeah. And that's the bigger picture, is everyone hates construction when it's happening, but when it's done.
14: When it's done, they're like, why didn't they do this earlier?
1: Right, well, yeah, everybody wants the road fixed, but no one wants the road to actually be fixed in the process of it actually happening. But going back to your question, yeah, when we start planning out a project of such the magnitude of university in Northmourne, I mean, it's years in the making that we're looking at how do we stage this? What are the best phases to go about this project? How do we lay it out? What are the accommodations that we need to make to businesses, to residents? Are there going to be, you know, temporary accesses that we need to allow residents or businesses to have during these projects? And obviously, one of the biggest things with the stage of University in Northmourne was when we did the westbound side of Northmourne right there in front of Richwoods and St. Vincent de Paul. We did that and planned it out to do it over the summer break because obviously that intersection is a very busy intersection in the city of Peoria, but it's also kind of the central hub for transportation for District 150.
13: Yeah, it's where all the buses are.
1: Right?
13: Yeah.
1: You know?
13: Yeah.
1: So it may just be, you know, Richwood, St. Vincent, DePaul, in Northmourne. And, you know, if you go the other way, you got Liberty down there on Sheridan. But, I mean, it truly is kind of that central location to where, you know, buses are going.
13: When is that
1: going to
13: be done, truly?
1: End of this year.
13: At the end of the year?
1: Yeah, I mean it.
14: Oh, with Richwood's back in school, that's got to be a little dicey, huh?
1: Yeah, so really when the main plan was to have it open before Richwood's got back in school, right? We were fortunate enough to have everything move pretty smoothly with this project, and we were able to open it up a week and a half before Richwoods and District 150 went back to school. So with that closing the other side, the east side there on Northmourne, it kind of allowed people to readjust their mindset, and especially with all of the bus drivers and transportation workers for
13: 150. I forgot about the buses all being out there.
1: You're right, yeah.
13: We're talking with Nick McMillian, City of Peoria, Public Works Department, Traffic Things. I want to read you something. Got this morning from our friend Jim. Please tell Nick, congratulate him on the smooth transition from one-way. This gentleman lives downtown, by the way.
1: Awesome.
13: From one-way to two-way street conversions. It was truly a non-event. Reminded me of Y2K 26 years ago where nothing happened, right? I drive on Adams and Jefferson streets every day. I think part of the reason for the successful implementation is the fact they did an outstanding job of painting all the directional signages on both of those streets. So a big shout out to the city staff that did a great job of planning and implementing the entire project. Great job.
1: Jim, nice. Yeah. Jim, really appreciate the kind words. I mean, that's awesome to hear. And I mean, I think Jim summed it up the best way of comparing it to Y2K when everyone was very concerned. You know,
14: they always predict disaster,
1: right? Yeah. The calendars are going to roll back. Everything's going to be start terrible. At zero. You know, yeah. and everything's going to be terrible. And that's kind of how we were planning it, right? We were planning for the worst, hoping for the best, and really, it was. Yeah, go on.
14: No, I just want to say. A complaint for people who liked it the old way for the years is that out of the parking docks, you can't take a left.
1: Yeah, and that, that is something that we knew, would be kind of a complaint ongoing. But it's also kind of the thought of just readjusting your mindset of hey, you've been going this way for so many years. Obviously, there's going to be some growing pains and a little bit of heartburn with it. But
14: before we get into the new projects, right, that's why we kind of got them here too, right? Where we are now, where we're going in the future. I just want to say this. I've been here for a long time. It's not only just here in Peoria and in Sheridan and Knoxville and stuff, but I was over in 116 Metamora after like 3 o'clock. I don't care. I think our census is lying. It seems to me there are many more cars on the road.
1: Well, you know, there is an excellent tool on IDOT's website to where they do traffic counts on many of the major roads. And going back to the Adams-Jefferson one-way, two-way project and compared to a lot of these other projects that are happening throughout the city, I mean, if you think Adams-Jefferson, there are tens of thousands of cars that you can see that are counted every single day that travel down Adams and Jefferson. Now, University Northmore, I mean, there's thousands of cars. I don't know what the official counts are, but it's nowhere near the amount of traffic that Adams and Jefferson had. Like, another project would be the Moss Avenue reconstruction project. Sure, there are thousands of cars probably that go down Moss every single day, but compared to Adams and Jefferson, I mean, it was just that's monumental project.
13: I don't think I would have guessed that.
1: Right.
13: Downtown, there's cars, but not a thoroughfare.
1: Right. And if you think about Moss, one of the interesting, ideas or, concepts about Moss, while that project is mainly basically a drainage project because the people that live on Moss and for years, they'd say when it rains heavy, one side of the street floods. So it was primarily and is a drainage project. I mean, obviously, is the street getting improved and everything? Absolutely. But if you look at Moss, I mean, Moss intersects MacArthur right there in the middle.
13: Right.
1: You've got Western on the other side, and then you got Sheridan on the other side. So you've got major thoroughfares and arterial roads that are
13: absolutely
1: run through. And a lot of people will take Moss to hit one to the other. So there are a lot of cars that do travel up and down Moss.
13: Is that the same thing that's going on at Bradley campus? Is that a drainage project there? Along the road, right on the edge of the road. There's trenches all over the place.
1: Yeah, okay. That's exactly what that is. That's
13: Can you stick around?
1: Yeah, absolutely.
13: Because we want to get on. I got an idea that I have already told you about.
1: Right.
13: But then I also want to ask about the timing of lights.
1: Okay.
13: Of traffic lights. Yeah. How that all works. Mm-hmm. We're talking with
14: more
13: Nick.
14: Complaints.
13: No, I'm not complaining. 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
14: Wow.
13: Yeah. 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
12: And an accident being cleared up at War Memorial Drive and Frostwood Parkway. So that's War Memorial Drive between Willow Knolls and the Route 6 ramps. Now, the Route 6 ramps that were scheduled to be closed yesterday are still open. So this looks day to day. It's all weather permitting. And that's the Route 6 northbound ramps to and from War Memorial Drive. You still use those ramps. 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
14: All right. Carbon copy forecast of yesterday and the day before, how it evolves, maybe just as different. The sweet spot at 60% and the chance for severe storms is noonish to about 2. And then the precipitation percentages drop on both sides of that window. So that's the window that they have now. 82 to today with 87% humidity. Tomorrow, 84 and 88 on Saturday. 50% of chance for morning showers on Friday. 40% on Saturday with high humidity. Right now, 70.
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0: Mike McMillian, communication specialist, City of Peoria Public Works. One way, two ways done. We're working on Northmore.
1: His job
0: University.
1: Is not as hard as Carolyn Levitt, but it's
0: no, he's right up in there though. I want to ask you about the control of traffic lights. Dan and I are unusual cats because we come to work so early. And so there's early timing, there's later in the day timing, there's timing that sees my car pull up to the light,
2: right?
0: And it makes a light move.
1: Real quick, coming down Knoxville every morning, it's mostly green. After a storm or something happens, all of a sudden, there's three cars on either side going...

0: a lot of us who say, why is that light not triggering like normal? What flipped the light?
1: Yeah. So a lot of the times, you mentioned storms, lightning. Whether there is a direct strike, the static electricity in the air from just lightning.
0: Yeah.
1: I mean, if you think these are
2: wow,
1: just,
2: that's amazing.
1: These are circuits. I mean, these are huge, complex circuits. And so something close by can short something out or just knock it off its timing, right?
0: Okay.
1: So that is kind of why, especially when you mentioned a storm to where it'll cycle through, it'll be where we need to go out and readjust after a storm. So that's another part of public works when you think about it. I mean,
0: that's why you need to hear from us.
1: Right. Exactly. You know, we have about 120 people that work within our department, and they're not just all maintenance workers that are working on the roads. I mean, we've got electricians, painters, you know, all of that. So
2: do the police ask you sometimes to, or are they involved in lights? Because I would imagine, and I know that Chief Dixon is hot on slowing us down.
1: Yeah, right.
2: He's writing tickets and all that kind of stuff. It seems to me you could use the street lights to keep people from going too fast. Like
0: when you hit a green light, you should hit all the green lights.
2: But then you're going to do 100. Well, that's what I'm saying. The police are going to go, no, if we don't let you do that, then they'll slow you down.
1: Right. So there's a lot of ideas and concepts when it comes to traffic safety, right?
2: Yeah.
1: Like when it comes to our engineering side of public works, right? Engineering is all about traffic safety, which, you know, there's a part of the police department, you know, traffic enforcement is traffic safety, right? So a lot of what we do is intermingled with the police department and the thoughts and the concepts. So really, when it comes to timings, whether it is, you know, early in the morning or later at night, they truly are, you know, timers and cycles. So and it's kind of based on those traffic counts as well. And that's kind of one of the things that we were working through after Adams and Jefferson was completed, was figuring out what traffic was going to be like now on Adams and Jefferson.
2: Yeah, it's going to be different, maybe.
1: Right? You know, is there going to be the same volume? Are people going to use Washington more? What is the thought?
0: One quick statement, Greg, and we'll get into this later, Nick. One, is he just going to hand it all over to AI? But that's another thing.
2: I ran out of time to talk to you about this. I want to do it. I laid it out last week when Danny was gone. I want to have, I've said it before, retired guys, downtown, block by block, there's 12 of us. It's called the Grime Squad, and we hose down the street every spring and make it a festival, the Grime Squad Festival. And people all over the world will realize Peoria has the shiniest streets in the world, right?
1: Let's do it.
2: Can we do that?
1: I don't see why not.
2: We got a lot of talking to do between now and April.
0: Find the grant for that, Greg.
2: But we got to start buying hoses. Start buying hoses. All right, it's good to see you, Nick.
1: Thank you.
2: That's Nick McMillian, City of Peoria. Appreciate you. It is 9 o'clock on WMBD. It is time for the news. See you tomorrow.
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6: I'm Dave Anthony, Fox News. Israel's military has relocated a Palestinian man who'd been trapped inside his home for days, surrounded by Jewish settlers, who U.S. Ambassador to Israel Mike Huckabee called terrorists.
7: Huckabee, who's voiced support for Israeli settlements in the occupied West Bank, making the unusually critical comments after Israeli settlers besieged three Palestinian homes near Nablus, including one belonging to a dual U.S. citizen, trapping residents in their homes using rocks and tents and cutting off water and electricity. Huckabee posting on X, "There's no excuse for such thuggish behavior."
6: That's Fox's Lillian Wu. Israel's also continuing to attack Hezbollah in Lebanon and Hamas in Gaza, killing one of the terror group's senior commanders. As the standoff continues over the Strait of Hormuz, Iran's Joint Military Command said today that no vessel gets through without their permission. after months of attacks disrupting oil and other shipping.
8: Iran's foreign minister also says the U.S. has long miscalculated due to intelligence failures, now an even bigger miscalculation on the Strait of Hormuz. This came after President Trump posted yesterday on Truth Social, saying in part the USA has total control over the Strait of Hormuz. Our naval block

0: Cade is being called by everyone a wall of steel. Still less than 10% of the average number of pre-war vessels are passing through the strait.
1: Fox's Trey Yingston, Tel Aviv. There's more ICE controversy potentially coming after all the protests over immigration raids. The Department of Homeland Security plans to provide ICE with gloves that can deliver electric shocks to deal with anyone not complying. Border's Czar Tom Homan tells Fox.
2: ICE officer assaults are higher than any other federal law enforcement agency in the nation. So they're just trying to protect themselves.
1: But Democrats don't like it.
3: Of course we are outraged.
1: New York Attorney General Letitia James vows if anyone gets hurt by these shock gloves, the state will take action. 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
4: WMBD Radio Local News, I'm Julia Bradley. The Peoria area's Democratic congressman says there needs to be more electricity on the power grid.
5: As a coal power plant gets taken off, we've got to make sure that that energy source is replaced with something else, but it is increased because we are using more energy than we did before.
4: The 17th District's Eric Sorensen participated in a roundtable discussion on rising utility costs yesterday in Peoria. Sorensen says electric companies like Ameren and ComEd also need to be good faith actors with their rates and not increase them when people are struggling to pay bills. He says seniors on fixed incomes are also greatly affected by not just energy bills, but general cost of living increases. A group of local veterans have been welcoming Tremont grade schoolers back to the classroom for 10 years. The Fist Bumpers show up every Thursday at Tremont Grade School during the first 6 weeks of school. Ken Lawhorn tells WMBD's Greg and Dan Show the tradition has become a favorite among students and faculty.
6: They're learning about our records as far as we're veterans and we're good guys.
7: Yeah.
6: We're not bad guys at all. Yeah. And to hear your thank yous and get a hug, it just makes your day.
4: Organizer Rick Odie, a Vietnam veteran who served in the Navy, also announcing that the group will fund and host the Vietnam Traveling Memorial Wall next September in Tremont. More news in 30 minutes or as it breaks and always at WMBDRadio.com.
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9: The 25 News First Alert forecast features more unsettled weather with periodic storm chances into the upcoming weekend. Out the door this morning, we will feature some dry time. However, patchy dense fog is likely as dense fog advisories are in effect across all of central Illinois until 9 o'clock this morning. Storm chances begin to increase during the late morning into the afternoon with the potential for one or two strong to severe storms, damaging winds, and locally heavy rainfall will serve as our primary threats. I'm 25 News First Alert meteorologist Balint Solivari for WMBD. 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
17: Bad news, good news. The bad news is our friend Josh Rogan woke up feeling just absolutely awful today and could not come through with the conversation we were looking forward to about Washington mobilizing to deal with the threat of Chinese AI. I've got some other AI stuff. Maybe we can squeeze that in later on. So Josh will not be joining us, which is too bad. Brilliant guy. Interesting. Don't always agree with him, but sometimes those are my favorite people because they make me think. Anyway, I expressed a bit of frustration toward the end of last hour that we would not be able to continue the discussion about how to defeat democratic socialists other than just calling them commies. So we will be able to get to that in a second. But first, the geniuses at the Babylon Bee. What would happen if we abolish prisons and defund the police?
18: Hi, I'm your social worker. I'm just here to check if you decided to stop robbing and raping and murdering.
19: No, I think I'm going to keep doing that.
18: Rats!
20: Someone is breaking into my house!
21: That sounds awful. We can mail you a pamphlet on dealing with the trauma.
20: A pamphlet?
21: It's free.
20: Oh, okay. Sure, send it.
22: Crime is down 100% now that the government is no longer tracking crime since it can't do anything substantial about it.
20: So true. For killing all those people, we're giving you the harshest sentence we can, which is to ask you not to do it again. Please don't do it again.
17: Yeah, that's pretty good. That's pretty good. And anybody with a lick of sense gets that. Sometimes I feel like I'm studying giraffes when I look at human beings. Wait a minute. Their ideology can blind them to what is obviously happening all around them. That's a crazy behavior. Huh. Anyway, so Karl Rove, he's no favorite of MAGA. I get that. Not that we're independent around here. I'm nothing. Labels are for soup cans. You know, cut your own course through life and politics. But anyway, but he's a hell of a good political analyst. Sometimes he's wrong. Sometimes he's right. It's tough business. But he was talking about how to actually defeat the DSA lunatics. And Trump swung and missed in Vegas. He just, oh my God, not only, you know, he just said they're trying to destroy the country. They're communists. These are communists. Okay. Yeah, pretty much, but that's not going to win the argument. And then, and this is not about Trump bashing. I'm just getting increasingly frustrated. He was going on about how we're bringing prices down more than ever. And the bad numbers are fake polls and, oh my God. No, you're not bringing prices down. People go to the grocery store. They get gas every day. Stop it. Stop it. Stop it. So here's how to actually defeat the DSA. It's 7 points from Karl Rove. I agree with most of them. First, don't gaslight the voters. The president claimed in Vegas that he produced the greatest economy we've ever had so far, with the cost of rent, groceries, and other staples coming down very fast. They're not coming down at all. They're going up. The rate at which they're rising is less. But don't gaslight voters. It never, ever works. Biden tried and we guffawed at him, right? Okay, so don't do that. Second, screaming communist won't win additional votes. Instead, use a Democrat's candidate's own words and policies. Remember the blockbuster Trump 2024 they-them ad with footage of Kamala Harris endorsing transgender surgery for convicts? Make Democrats eat anything they say. That's extreme. Use their words. Third, don't let Democrats get away with disavowing past outrageous positions. Do we have the idiot AOC, Michael? The short version? It doesn't matter. Woke one was crazy.
23: I have a local city councilman that has this saying, woke one was crazy.
24: Woke one was crazy.
17: Yeah, don't let Democrats get away with that. Point out how convenient their changes are. Ask when and why they changed their minds, like we were talking about yesterday. Raise doubts, suggesting that they're untrustworthy and nothing keeps them from reverting to those extreme views. Talking about a column Charlie Cook wrote, and yeah, he pointed out the same thing. when did you change your mind? Why did you change your mind? What did you get wrong? Why did you punish people who disagreed with you at the time? What would you say to them now? They weren't 11 years old when they said those things. They were grown-ass adults in office. Make them answer for it. Fourth, don't let Democrats escape from dangerous associations. If someone like Hassan Piker campaigned for them or another Democrat on the state ticket, make every Democrat defend every terrible comment Mr. Piker has made. Ask why Democrats would ever associate with someone like that. They always do that to Republicans. The media always does that to Republicans. But, of course, you know, the media treats Democrats differently. But, hell, that's the playing field we play on. We've still got to win. You can cry and whine, and I will, but then you have to go out and win. It's like I always told my soccer players, because they'd come back and bitch about, you know, one team getting away with fouls and stuff like that. And I would tell them, the rules are what the ref is calling today. You got to adapt. And, yeah, the media is an utterly biased referee, quote-unquote referee. They're terrible. But you got to understand the playing field and win anyway. All right, going on with Karl Rove. Fifth, Republicans, especially those running against candidates endorsed by the DSA or opponents who share their state ticket with DSA-backed Democrats, they must explain why the DSA's agenda won't work and will hurt voters. The DSA doesn't want Americans to have a landlord or a mortgage. That logically means, for instance, the government would assign your housing. And you couldn't accumulate wealth by buying a home and letting it grow in value. The government will handle all that. Explain that to people briefly, but explain it. Sixth, force normal Democrats to disavow DSA policies. Yes, that gives some Democrats an opportunity to say, I won't abolish ICE or defund the police or close prisons, but that could discourage some of their left-wing supporters from turning out. Make them say they won't do the crazy-ass lefty stuff. Because then their 24-year-old women's studies majors, affluent communist idiots, won't come out and vote. It's hardball politics, but it works. Finally, Republicans can't simply run on having done a good job last year or last term, whatever. They must show concrete plans to make things better next year. There's practically none of that in the president's hour-plus Las Vegas speech. Near its end, he spent 39 seconds on a new health care plan and 1 minute on the SAVE Act. Not nearly enough. Republican candidates had better offer more fresh ideas and spend plenty of time on them. Mr. Trump's yelling communist gets headlines, but it won't convert swing voters. And it drowns out the messages Republicans need to win. There's a better way. Let's be strategic. Let's call them out. Let's make them answer for their crap. And not let anybody get away with, look, I said things in the past. My thinking has evolved. Dude, that was 2.5 years ago. And you ended people's careers for disagreeing with you at the time. You can't get away with woke one was crazy. Ha, ha, ha. Don't let them get away with that. Bastards. The polar opposite of the thinking of your soc major affluent twits embracing revolution space is you, right? 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Speaking of progressives and their plans, Michael, give us the one and only, the poofed up, the pretty, the creepy, the completely phony Gavin Newsom in clip number 16.
0: It's time for a national billionaire's tax and a new social contract. Think about this. Just 10% of people, 10% of people in this country own two-thirds of the wealth.
17: You know, Gabby boy, you are desperate for that woke leftist college vote. And you're going about it in a pretty smart way. Campaigning with Al Sayed, the communist Islamist who wants to impose Sharia law. You figure you can take care of him after the fight. Yeah, how'd that go in Iran in 79? But yeah, he's plainly doing that. And, you know, it'll probably work for him at least for a while. The divorce between ideology and reality, that's the thing Gavin Newsom must cultivate, because his record in California has been so incredibly miserable. I mean, it's unspeakably miserable.
1: We're all human. We all fall short sometimes.
17: It's a fair point, Gavin. Folks around the country think they know how insane California is. You've got an idea, but you don't quite. It's worse than you think. It's more wasteful than you think. It's more junky strewn than you think. It's still incredibly beautiful and vital, and there are a lot of great, sane people in California. But, you know, if you lose every election, say, 55-45, 10 points is a landslide. And you got 45% of the population, normal, hardworking, sane, getting screwed all the time. That's California. That's a good description of California. How that turns around, nobody knows. All right, something completely different coming up in a moment or two. Stay with us.
2: Armstrong and Getty.
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7: That nearly 30,000 pounds of raw beef is being recalled after officials realized it entered the U.S. without being inspected. Yeah, we got issues with lettuce, jalapenos, and beef. Man, you know it's bad when the healthiest thing on the Taco Bell menu is Mountain Dew.
17: No! You know, speaking of beef, that's one thing vegans say is that you got to give it up because it aids climate change. New York Times with a story. Extreme weather brings fierce winds and gentle hugs to Sesame Street. That's right. An episode that aired, I think it was this week or maybe last week, focused on the dangerous effects of climate change without mentioning climate change for the little ones. No place is safe from climate change these days, not even Sesame Street, where sunny days used to sweep the clouds away. This is in the New York Times and puts this as unambiguous, wonderful thing. Writes about this as a great thing. On Monday, a fierce storm tore through the set of the 57-year-old children's show, knocking over lampposts, blowing out windows, and scattering debris around Oscar the Grouch's trash can. The fictional cloudburst was part of a special episode, Storm on Sesame Street, created to help children make sense of the extreme weather that's become increasingly common across the world as the planet warms. I hate this so much. Number one, the kids can't freaking read. Teach them the ABCs and 1-2-3s, not progressive politics. Number two, you see the stats of little kids who are indoctrinated into the climate change thing as young as kindergarten. And then have this terrible climate anxiety because Greta Thunberg convinced them with help from, you know, her ilk that we're all going to die. And these kids are terrified.
8: Blah, blah, blah, blah, blah, blah.
17: Kids, take off your sweater and put on shorts. It's going to be okay. And yeah, the world is warming. It's warmed and cooled and warmed and cooled and warmed and cooled. And mankind might have something to do with it this time. But it has committing economic suicide to make a meaningless gesture is absolutely idiotic. But here's the thing, and I know I sound obsessive, but it's because it's true. You remember James Lindsay yesterday talking about on the last page of the Communist Manifesto, Karl Marx said, communism will aid every uprising around the world if it's an uprising against the status quo and the powers that be. All of them, no matter if it's transgenders in the WNBA or whatever, you know, gay rights fighting back against the British government in, you know, in some foreign land or whatever. Just we will aid in every single fight. And climate change is absolutely one of those because it's bent on tearing down the status quo and bringing in a new future, which will be a Marxist future. But anyway, so yeah, you got to get the kids easy. Got to indoctrinate them young. So great. Sesame Street, terrifying the kids about climate change. And I thought this was very, very interesting. As smoke from Canadian wildfires poured into American cities last month, the headlines poured out equally fast. Most blamed climate change. Canada's public broadcaster informed readers that the smoky skies had, quote, only one true fix, stop burning fossil fuels. But the headlines seem to have missed the most remarkable fact about the wildfires. Canada is having a below average fire year. In fact, the entire world is on track to a record low in area burned, which is how they always measure this stuff. Ottawa's own tally released July 9th, that's the Canadian capital, showed 1.4 million hectares burned. Use acres. Less than a third of the 4.6 million hectares burned by the same date last year. Tucked into the quick facts of the government's press release beneath ministerial quotes about climate change driving ever more severe disasters was the quiet admission that wildfire activity remains below the five-year average. That's understating it. Satellite data weekly updated by the European Union confirmed that Canada's total area burned by just the other day, it was below the 2012 to 2025 average the EU uses as a baseline. And the statistical good news keeps coming. The U.S. this year has remained below its 2012 to 2025 average, with its most recent measurement 20% below average as of August the 5th. North America and South America are at record low burns since 2012. Every continent around the globe this year is burning less, some much less than usual. And they go through Oceania, the Europe, Asia, Africa, which is not to say next year might not be worse. I mean, it might be. I don't know. But the never-ending drumbeat that this is caused by climate change, Gavin Newsom is still saying that about the Palisades fire in California that was set by a leftist. It's leftist political violence, not climate change. And yes, the climate is changing, but these people are so obsessed with convincing you that that means we have to overthrow everything and change society. They can't even admit when, yeah, it's super smoky in some parts of the country temporarily, but it's actually a really down year for wildfires. These people, they either, gosh, they don't know or they don't mind lying, or once again, their ideology has just completely blinded their ability to perceive the truth.
9: Bullshit.
17: Thank you, Al Gore. Yeah, I tell you who's bull S you. Great perspective on AI and its dangers and opportunities coming up. Mondani wants Amazon to go to the Teamsters. Lot to talk about.
2: Armstrong and Getty.
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13: Fox News, I'm CJ Pop. A key reading on inflation focused on prices. The wholesale level is out this morning.
14: The producer price index for July suggests inflation remained tame at the wholesale level. The PPI was flat after a decline in June, reflecting lower energy prices, though oil and gasoline prices were elevated in July.
13: Fox's Ginny Cassola. U.S. Ambassador Israel Mike Huckabee says the U.S. Embassy stepped in, rejecting claims the U.S. did nothing when a Palestinian family was harassed in a West Bank settlement He called those responsible Israeli terrorists. The Fox weather forecast calls for clearing today in Des Moines for day one of the Iowa State Fair.
0: This year, we've got a brand new exhibit under the grandstand about America 250. So lots of things for you to see and do.
13: Jeremy Parsons, CEO of the fair. And don't forget to check out the 600-pound butter cow. 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
1: WMBD Radio Local News, I'm Julia Bradley. If you were in Quincy the past couple of days and bought a Powerball ticket at the Hy-Vee gas station, check that ticket. That's where a Powerball ticket worth over $1 billion came from, the second largest lottery prize in Illinois history. The winning numbers, 4, 26, 66, 67, 69, with a Powerball of 9. The lump sum cash payout is just over $450 million. A fire at a skilled nursing facility in Lakin is being blamed on negligence. The fire broke out in the kitchen area of the Lakin Rehab and Nursing. Officials say it was fueled by a flowing gas line in the ceiling, the result of negligent action by a contractor working there. The residents were safely evacuated, though one of them later suffered a medical event and was taken to OSF in Peoria. For 10 years, students at Tremont Grade School have been welcomed back to class by the Fist Bumpers, a local group of veterans. They're there each Thursday during the first 6 weeks as the kids walk in. Rick Odie tells WMBD's Greg and Dan Show the group of 24 veterans is getting ready for something big next fall.
9: 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And it's a 288-foot-long, three-fifths replica of the one in D.C.
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18: The 25 News First Alert forecast features scattered storm chances for the late morning into the early afternoon as our unsettled weather pattern continues. We'll be watching off towards our west as a slow-moving storm complex approaches from Iowa, driving the chance for scattered thunderstorms, mainly along and north of Interstate 74. A few scattered strong to severe storms are possible, with damaging winds and locally heavy rainfall serving as our primary threats. Expect a bit of dry temp to return, though, by the early evening. I'm 25 News First Alert meteorologist Valent Solivari for WMBD Radio.
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24: Got to get to that story about China, and it's sending thousands of people over to have fake paid-for marriages with American citizens. And the weird way that the Justice Department addressed it yesterday, they didn't even bring up national security. It was like it was just an immigration problem, which I don't get. Anyway, that and a whole bunch of stuff. Looking forward to kicking off hour number three with Craig Gottwals, Craig the healthcare guru, who's going to talk about, a couple of different topics to help us understand where our healthcare system is really going wacky and why it's so expensive. So stay tuned for that if you can, or if you don't get it, grab it via podcast, Armstrong and Getty On Demand. So a report here from CBS News, Tony DeCoppel, and Tony is by far the least obnoxiously progressive of the news anchors. He's a product of New York news, though. And if you can spend your career in an environment and not be affected by that environment, you're a very, very strong person. Even like a sane, conservative, moderate person in that cauldron of progressivism is going to start to pick up some really bad habits and start to drift in the way that lefties drift, where they think AOC's mainstream, for instance, when she's not even close. So in this report, and the story itself is unbelievable, but I have one major, major gripe with, I think Tony DeCoppel says it, but go ahead and roll Jason Allen on CBS, Michael.
3: Alaskan nurse McKenna West has turned to doctors in Texas to try to save the newborn child she carried for a California couple.
4: It was scary to think that something might be wrong and that I may be the one that's not able to make a decision about the treatment.
3: West spoke about the unusual surrogacy situation with Live Action, an anti-abortion rights organization.
24: So that was Jason Allen, the reporter. Live Action is an anti-abortion rights organization. Did you catch it? An anti-abortion rights organization, not an anti-abortion organization. If I am against murder, say, and folks who believe abortion is murder have a case to be made. Maybe you reject it, but it's a case. But if I'm against, you know, standard, I don't like my neighbor, so I shoot him in the belly and kill him. If I'm against murder, am I against murder rights? There are radical leftists who think shoplifting is justified. You're looting it back. You're anti-capitalist. So if I'm anti-theft, am I anti-theft rights? Or am I just anti-theft? That was a real tell from a woke reporter on CBS. Barry Weiss is doing a good job trying to straighten that outfit out, but watch that crap, would you? Anyway, back to the story, which is absolutely fascinating. A little bit more insight before we analyze.
3: Her pregnancy was on track for 20 weeks until doctors diagnosed a rare and severe heart defect in the baby, who she's calling Gabriel. After learning of the defect, Wes says the parents, Nashin Gilkar and Omar Ahmed, asked her to schedule an abortion. Parents with medical prerogative is something experts say is a common clause in the surrogacy contract she had signed. Instead, Wes decided to find treatment in Dallas for the child after birth. Texas Attorney General Ken Paxton stepped in to ensure it this week, securing an emergency order to make sure doctors provide life-saving care.
5: My understanding is that the arrangements are being made for him to receive that surgery.
24: One more clip.
3: Courts in Alaska, California, and Texas are considering the case. But for now, Texas law governs the welfare of the child, medical, according to Professor Rachel Rebuscher.
6: It's a complicated situation where we're looking at intended parents who ultimately and probably will be the parents. But because of Texas intervention, will not necessarily get to make this decision about what happens immediately after birth.
24: All right. Here's what you need to understand. The gal, the surrogate mom, is from Alaska. The contract for surrogacy was signed, I believe, in California, and the adoptive, the surrogate parents, for all I know, I think it's probably their egg and sperm, and so biologically it's their child, but the folks who are going to raise the child are in California, and then the surrogate mom took refuge in Texas. So that's why those three states are looking at this. So you didn't get this from the news report because they papered over the important parts and used acceptable dialogue for woke lefty journalists who all believe in abortion on demand. Here's the story. Unborn baby diagnosed with a serious heart condition. It is treatable. It takes something like three surgeries in the first 2 weeks or so of the baby's life. So it's a serious, serious problem. And it's not like they can give the kid an injection and it'll be fine. It's a serious problem. But gosh, I don't, it would be easier if I could just use terms like mom and dad. So sponsors of the surrogacy find out about the heart condition and say, abort the baby, kill the kid. And my views on abortion, actually, I'm not going to go into them in detail, but they're more nuanced than you might think for practical reasons. But like Bill Clinton, oddly, I want abortions to be as rare as possible. Having studied fetal neurological and physical development obsessively when my wife was pregnant with our first child, Kate, the idea that a fetus, an unborn human, is not a baby, quote unquote, is hilarious to me. It might not be a baby that's quite ready for the world, but what is it? Is it a loaf of bread? Is it a head of lettuce? Is it the designated hitter rule? Is it the planet Jupiter? No, it's a friggin' baby. Anyway, having said that, so sponsor mom and dad say, nope, abort the kid. And surrogate mom says, I'm not going to have this baby inside me dispatched by a surgeon. Maybe she knows what actually happens in an abortion and is sickened by it. So she says, nope, ain't happening. And goes to Texas, where she knows the sympathies of the folks and the laws and the government are with the unborn baby. And so the baby was just born the other day, and the treatment has begun as mandated by Texas law and Ken Paxton, who I'm not a fan of at all, but he's pretty strong on this stuff. And now sponsoring mom and dad, having said, abort the baby, are now saying, our kid, we ought to be in charge of the medical decisions. And the nice professor lady at the end, she does have a point in that, where the hell do we go from here? Surrogacy is a thing, as the kids say. There's a contract. There are laws governing it, and they're pretty, you know, pretty well respected and recognized by the courts. It is their kid to raise. But my God, what a dizzying moral dilemma. You said kill it like a couple of months ago? When precisely was the diagnosis? I don't remember, because I want to be accurate on this. But you having said, no, dispatch the kid not too long ago, are now back in charge of his care. Ay, caramba. This is tough. So if Gabriel, the little fella, does eventually leave the hospital, God bless him, because there's no, it's not 100% that this treatment works. The little fella has a bad heart. If he does eventually leave the hospital, it's not immediately clear what the legal outcome will be. While a separate court order is prohibiting the sponsor mom from currently seeing the baby, West, that's, I think, the surrogate, would consider taking the child if the court permits, according to her attorney. She wants to raise the baby now, I think. West's legal team believes the termination clause within the surrogacy contract, while standard, is offensive to state and federal law, according to the Dallas Morning News. That is, if the sponsor mom and dad say you abort this baby, you got to abort it. That's what it says in the contract. I'm telling you, that is unholy. But the lawyer for the surrogate mom, Ms. West, says the law doesn't permit hitman contracts, and this is a hitman contract. The California, who are now California couple who are suing the surrogate mom, were slated to appear in Dallas County Court. Let's see, in about 12 days. So we'll keep our eye on this one. Where does this go? Is this a Supreme Court type case? If surrogate mom, having signed a civil contract, has come to believe, as many women do when they're pregnant, everything I thought about abortion is wrong. And again, I'm not telling you what to think. Maybe you think differently. We can still be friends. A lot of people have a different set of ideas on this, and it's an incredibly important and passionate topic. And I'm a libertarian, so I don't want the government telling me what to do unless it's absolutely necessary. And I get that if you are pregnant and the government is telling you what to do, it's a conundrum. It is not easy for a lot of people to sort this out, and I am not judgmental. I have my beliefs, but I'm not judgmental beyond a certain point. Okay, I am judgmental, but just not beyond a certain point. But you've signed a civil contract, but you have come to believe to your soul that fulfilling that contract is murder. Can the courts and the authorities enforce a hitman contract from the perspective of the woman carrying the baby? Oh, my, this one is not over. We're going to be hearing about it for a while. Meanwhile, prayers are with the little fella and the ingenious medical care that we have here in America, and certainly hope the little fella's all right. Speaking of healthcare, Craig, the healthcare guru, coming up in a little while, got some news. The U.S. scrimmaged against Ukraine, and we lost bad. We'll tell you about it in a minute.
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18: Rosie O'Donnell claims she got hit on by a handsome man after her facelift. Now, was this before or after his seeing eye dog licked her hand?
8: Oh, now. Wait, now. Rosie O'Donnell jokes? Really, Greg? Come on. Come on.
19: More. Okay, yes, please. It. More
8: of that. Oh, she's obnoxious and terrible, but I wish we had more time for this. I always wish we had more time for everything. If you've fallen for Russian propaganda online or whatever, and you think Putin's a good guy and Russia is the hope of Christianity or some horse ass, and you're anti-Ukraine, it's so much harder to fool people than to get them to admit they've been fooled. I beg you, reconsider. Anyway, so Putin visited in person some Russian-held islands that Japan calls their own. The Soviets grabbed them at the very, very end of World War II, and Japan said for a very long time, those are have been ours for 100 years, they're Japanese. So they're in dispute. It's the sort of thing that really riles up countries. Putin himself showed up to show ownership of one of these islands and solidified the relationship between Russia, China, and North Korea, and made it clear to Japan that you're on the wrong side, you're with the Americans, and we are going to squeeze you hard. It was very belligerent, and the battle lines are being drawn, and holy cow. On a similar topic, U.S. and Ukrainian forces went head-to-head in an exercise, and Ukraine whooped our butts with their drone warfare. This is a good thing. This is an excellent thing. The subhead to this piece by Alistair MacDonald and a couple other folks in the journal says that battlefield drill shows Pentagon hasn't fully absorbed lessons of Russia's war. And that's true as far as it goes, but that's the point. That's what they're doing there. So, you know, I made a joke. Senior year of high school, I was emceeing the athletic awards thing. And our baseball team that year was not great. And I made a joke about we had, I think it was something like 9 wins and 15 valuable learning experiences. This was a valuable learning experience for the U.S. forces. Thank you, Gladys. So
24: U.S. troops faced off against Ukrainian drone operators in a military exercise in Germany, and it did not go well for the Americans. The Ukrainian drone units easily spotted and defeated U.S. troops in armored vehicles on rotation from Fort Hood in Texas. Shout out to everybody at Fort Hood. The exercise, coupled with U.S. casualties in Iran, show that American, in, I'm sorry, U.S. casualties, thanks to the Iranians, show American vulnerability.

0: and they're run precisely so that forces can experience realistic combat conditions and figure out what are we good at, what are we not good at, and what do we need to learn. And Ukraine has been incredibly helpful in this. Incredibly helpful. They are an important ally, and we ought to be backing them against the evils of the new Soviet Union. British and Swedish exercises have also resulted in easy Ukrainian triumphs. We and all of our friends are learning. And the Air Force General, Alex Grinkiewicz, who's NATO's top military leader, said, look, you can't get training like this in the U.S. The change is remarkable, and we're learning volumes, to summarize what he said, basically. It is, said Elliot Cohen, scholar at the Center for Strategic and International Studies, said it is vital that the U.S. military master that, and thus far, unfortunately, that doesn't seem to be the case. Just all of our techniques involve armored vehicles that kick up dust, and the drone spotters can, or the drones and the guys who operate them, can see what we're doing very, very easily and smash up our vehicles and kill our guys. And so we learned quickly what wasn't working very well. And then the Ukrainians switched teams midway through and said, all right, here's how you use the drone technology offensively. Here's how you use the counter drone stuff. Here's how you scatter your forces. Here's how you can conceal yourself. Here's how you use electronics to stymie the drones. It was like drone warfare grad school, and super important and super effective. So I'm glad we're doing this. There's a lot of learning to do, but go get them, fellas, and be humble. Be willing to learn. Craig, the healthcare guru, coming up next. Always interesting. Stay with us.
1: Armstrong and Getty.
2: Someone had a birthday.
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3: 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We have a health reminder from the CDC.
2: Pneumococcal vaccination is recommended for adults 50 or older. 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
3: I don't love those odds.
2: Same. Look what I found. Pfizer's Prevnar 20 is proven to help protect adults against pneumococcal pneumonia and invasive pneumococcal disease in just one dose, and millions have already gotten it.
4: Continued approval may depend on a supportive study. 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
11: It has Democrats even more upset at ICE.
12: I'm Dave Anthony, Fox News. A Homeland Security plan to provide immigration officers with electric shock gloves next year. The ACLU calls that a recipe for public harm. New York Attorney General Letitia James says if anyone in her state is injured by those gloves,
13: obviously there will be a private right of action as well as action from the state of New York. You can best be assured of that.
12: But Borders' our Tom Homan tells Fox it's a needed tool amid all the anti-ICE protests and anger over immigration raids.
14: You've seen the videos in the past year and a half, the fights on the street where officers are overwhelmed. This would be a tool they can use to make someone compliant.
15: The glove, or generated low output voltage emitter, is designed to deliver a pain stimulus up to 380 volts. The Kentucky company that makes it, Compliant Technologies, says it can help an officer gain compliance in seconds.
12: Fox's Mike Tobin. Iran's again insisting it controls the Strait of Hormuz. The day after President Trump again claimed the U.S. controls the waterway, Iran's Joint Military Command vows no ship can go through without permission.
16: The focus on Iran comes as we're also tracking developments between Israel and Lebanon. Talks are set to resume in September in Rome, aimed at normalizing ties between the two countries and disarming Iran-backed Hezbollah. Still, details have to be worked out about proposed security zones.
12: Fox's Trey Yingston, Tel Aviv. In the West Bank, Israel's military remains in conflict with Jewish settlers. The U.S. ambassador calls them terrorists for a conflict with some Palestinians surrounding their homes, trapping them inside, cutting off water and electricity. One Palestinian man trapped for days did get out today with the help of Israeli soldiers. As the Russia and Ukraine war continues, Poland's prime minister says they've thwarted a Russian plot to kill a Ukrainian-American citizen in Warsaw. A tropical storm has just formed in the Pacific named Lala, and by this weekend it could hit Hawaii.
17: People are preparing for what could be another, perhaps, landfall, whether tropical storm or hurricane.
12: Fox Weather's

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1: WMBD Radio Local News. I'm Stace Keen. A lightning strike is being blamed for causing a house fire in Peoria. Fire officials say crews responded to the blaze yesterday at a home in the 7200 block of North Draycott Place. There were no injuries reported. The cost of living was part of the focus of a roundtable discussion with 17th District Representative Eric Sorensen. The Peoria area congressman joined a listening session with community leaders who shared how they're dealing with rising costs. Sorensen says it's a problem that's bigger than he expected.
2: This is happening in every neighborhood, you know, whether it's Tazewell County or Peoria County or Fulton County. It's happening everywhere.
1: Peoria Township leaders noted that they're seeing an increase in seniors on fixed income who are in need of assistance as their bills increase. Illinois will not be adopting new federal child vaccine guidelines. Instead, they'll be following recommendations from a pediatric medical group. Capital News Illinois reporting the state will continue to follow the policy that it adopted earlier this year, which is based on recommendations from the American Academy of Pediatrics, which calls for all children to receive the MMR, flu, COVID-19, and hepatitis shots. And if you happen to be in Quincy over the past few days and stopped to purchase a Powerball ticket at the Hy-Vee Fast and Fresh gas station, you might want to check that ticket very well. That's where the Powerball ticket worth just over $1 billion came from. Lottery officials say that lump sum cash payout is just over $450 million. More news in 30 minutes or as it breaks, and always at WMBDRadio.com.
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4: The 25 News First Alert forecast features scattered storm chances for the late morning into the early afternoon as our unsettled weather pattern continues. We'll be watching off towards our west as a slow-moving storm complex approaches from Iowa, driving the chance for scattered thunderstorms mainly along and north of Interstate 74. A few scattered strong to severe storms are possible, with damaging winds and locally heavy rainfall serving as our primary threats. Expect a bit of dry temp to return, though, by the early evening. I'm 25 News First Alert meteorologist Valent Solivari for WMBD Radio.
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12: Armstrong and Getty.
13: And now, here's Armstrong and Getty.
14: Thank you for being here. A lot of good stuff to squeeze in this hour, so let's get right to it.
12: Craig Gottwals, longtime friend of the Armstrong and Getty Show and friend of mine personally. Craig, the healthcare guru, is an attorney at law and benefit consultant for Benefit Revolution and is one of the most voracious readers and studiers of what's happening in the world that I've ever met in my life. Hence, a really good guy to talk to about some stuff that's pretty complicated and tends to make people's eyes glaze over because he's really, really good at helping us understand it. Craig, how are you, my friend?
15: I am well, Mr. Getty. How are you?
12: I'm terrific. Thank you. Can't complain, but sometimes I still do, as the song said. But looking forward to talking to you about various healthcare and kind of tangential issues, including, and I didn't even ask, can you do the second segment this half hour?
15: Sure. Yeah, absolutely. Yeah,
12: okay, great.
15: I'm good.
12: Because in that second segment, I want to get to solutions and make sure we set aside time to do that. Because there are some things that particularly employers can do about the incredible expense of healthcare and insurance and that sort of thing. Oh, I'm told our connection dropped. Wow, that's been happening semi-regularly lately. As I explained yesterday, a lot of the software and computer dependent stuff is like super inexpensive and incredibly handy, and you can connect with people from around the world. But it's like a third as reliable as the old-timey wires connected to stuff systems of the past. Okay, we've got him. Craig's back.
15: Modern world. Sorry, Joe. Yes.
12: Yeah, no worries. What are you going to do? Anyway, let's talk about the big problem in healthcare costs, because I know I saw this in your notes. And please, people, forgive me. Next year, the healthcare costs for all of us, the increase will probably be the worst in a decade and a half, correct?
15: Yeah, the worst in 16 years, everybody's reporting.
12: Oh, good Lord. Good Lord. Yeah. Okay, give us all a minute. You've punched us in the stomach. Okay,
15: yep.
12: Now we're able to stand up and listen. Why? What's the big problem?
15: Well, the number one problem in healthcare, and it's taken me years to uncover this, Joe, and I know everybody likes to hate on the insurance companies, and they're a huge problem. But the number one problem, if you just look at this in a sheer dollars number, is the hospitals, the hospital lobby, and specifically what hospitals charge employers for the care they receive. Because it's typically 2.5 to 3 times what a hospital will charge a patient on Medicare, for example. Now, is Medicare enough for every hospital? Probably not, but it doesn't have to be 3X. And that's what's going on in the hospital world. The statistic that I think boggles most minds on this topic is, if you were to cobble together all of the profits in the hospital industry in a given year, it's about $75 billion. Whereas if you were to cobble together all of the profits of all of the health insurers in a given year, it's only about a third of that, $25 billion.
12: Wow.
15: The fat is in the hospital pricing.
12: Right. So we're dedicated capitalists, you and I. I'm pro-profit. Yeah. But the problem is, and this is where leftists get away with what they get away with, they point to this and say it's the free market. No, it's the opposite of the free market. It's cronyism. It's lobbyists buying favors from the government. So basically, if you're on government health care, you're grossly underpaying what you probably would for, say, a hospital stay or treatment or whatever. And the hospitals, because the game is fixed by the government, can then like double, triple charge those of us with private insurance, and the government lets them while the government forces them to take those underpaying government accounts. Is that more or less accurate?
15: That is more or less accurate, Joe. Yeah. I mean, I might quibble with some of your phrasing there, but that's pretty much what's going on. Yeah. Well, when we say government payment, right, that's a pretty broad picture, because Medicaid, what the low income amongst us pay, which is about 25% of society, is underpaid. The Medicaid doesn't pay enough. Medicare, what we put the oldsters on, it actually does pay enough at about 80 to 90% of facilities. So this marketing ploy that Medicare is so horrible in payment is actually really been kind of a smokescreen created by the hospital insurance cartel in bed with the government, is what I would say. It's the like you said, the market is totally broken because the end users have no real exposure to the actual prices. I mean, how many people understand if you have your family on a health plan this year, the premium for that health plan in 2027 is going to be $30,000. You don't see it because your employer pays the lion's share of it. But it's a new car every year just to insure your family.
12: Wow. Wow. So this
15: And I'm here to tell you, Joe, a huge portion of that is waste, fraud, and abuse. So like roughly a third, 30% of that's waste. And when I say waste, fraud, and abuse, I mean middlemen getting rich. I mean lobbyists getting rich. I mean the hospital lobby and the insurance lobby shaking hands behind closed doors, pretending that they fight over prices when in reality they're just gouging us all with these prices. But the market's so broken, it's such an oligopoly, we can't fix it that way. We can't fix it with free market mechanisms anymore.
12: Wow.
15: And that's what's so dangerous. That's what's so dangerous to allow the left to say, oh, yes, we need socialism, right? Gosh.
12: It would be more of this. Yeah. Gosh. So is it just a political problem then? We need, like, new leaders who won't take the bribes and will design a system that works? Or
15: no.
12: Is it just so screwed up that we as individuals and companies have to find workarounds?
15: It'll never be fixed at the individual level, and it'll never be fixed at the political level. It has to be the one power we still have in healthcare is that employers still control about a third to 40% of all healthcare. Mm-hmm. So it's incumbent upon employers one by one to exit the system, self-insure their plan, and remove as many of these cartel members from their direct healthcare plan as they can. It works. It's growing. And it is the one ray of light we have in this space where innovative employers are saying no more insurance companies, no more hospital cartels. We're going to negotiate directly with our local hospital. We're going to find fair pricing, and we're going to put a plan together on our own that exits all this lobby government industrial complex from our plan.
12: Right, right. You mentioned, Craig, that roughly a third of healthcare spending is private insurance. Is that what you said?
15: Yeah, there's two ways to cut this. So this is a little
12: because I was working toward asking you what percentage currently is the government paying for, around America.
15: Yeah. So the government, let's say it this way, taxpayers pay for 70% of healthcare in the United States.
12: Wow, already.
15: That's a true statement. Yeah, yeah. But employers still control about 45% of healthcare in the United States. And you say, well, how does that square? Well, you got to remember, counties, cities, and governments are still employers. So those are government-controlled employers that where the taxpayer is paying the – so you get a little overlap in that statistic.
12: Right, right.
15: Yeah.
12: Okay, all right. Well, we can talk more about the what companies can do with self-insurance and that sort of thing, because I absolutely love it. But the long story made short is that big hospital, big insurance, and big pharma are all in bed together.
15: Yeah, they absolutely are. And Obamacare solidified that for them. Obamacare brought all of them to the table and said, look, we're going to basically what was happening behind the scenes on Obamacare is they were saying, we're going to tell everybody we're going to cover more people and bring costs down. And but the reality is it was all a wink and a nod. And everybody kind of knew you weren't going to bring costs down, which, of course, we haven't. Costs have gone up even faster since Obamacare. Yes, more people were covered, but because of population growth in the United States, the number of uninsured in the country today is roughly the same as it was when Obamacare passed in 2010. So, yes, we have more people covered, but with the people coming in, we still have the same problem we had in 2010 for the most part.
12: Wow. So Obama, in essence, thought reinventing this is going to be way too difficult and politically unpopular. Yeah. So I will use the super giants who are already just at the trough, getting fat, and enlist their help in return for not calling them on their BS.
15: Yeah, and that's exactly what would happen with any. Let's just say we get another super lefty socialist type in the federal office, right, at president's level. The same thing would happen. They would get in and realize big insurance, big pharma, and the hospital chains are so powerful. They're the number one employer, the number one lobby, and the number one expenditure in the federal government. And so they would just realize, okay, we have to work with them to massage it. We'll never be able to break out of the system entirely. It has to be employers doing it one by one. And roughly 5% of employers are doing like the full boat, like what I would talk about, like where you really exit all that stuff from your plan. If we got to 20 to 25% of employers doing this, it would radically change the healthcare landscape.
12: Okay, I want to talk about that a little bit more next segment. But first, how do you answer people who say, Craig, look, it's so screwed up. We need single-payer government health care.
15: Yeah, well, that's an answer. I get it. Like, I don't even push back on that anymore. I say, look, that's what France does. You know, that's what other countries do. That's what Canada does. And as screwed up as ours is, with all these fat cap, with all this crony capitalism going on, and all these people getting fat and profiting, and all this garbage that's in our stuff, it's still significantly better than the socialized countries. Once you start to look at the amount of wait time, the amount of the lack of specialties they have in these other countries. And while it might be better for some people to go fully socialized, on the whole, it won't be better. It'll be Medicaid. It'll be what we have for the low income, not Medicare. Mm-hmm. They like to say Medicare for all because Medicare still has a good reputation. But Medicaid is what it'll end up being. That's the one that could actually be afforded if we did it. And that's a horrible system that does underpay and causes these massive wait times and these doctors that exit the game. So it would be worse. I have no, I mean, you would end up in a situation like France where you just have smaller homes, you drive less cars, you just live a more modest life because socialism has fully crept into the largest part of your government then.
12: Well, I don't mind smaller cars and, you know, houses or whatever nearly as much as I mind waiting 18 weeks to begin my cancer treatment in Great Britain, for instance.
15: There you go. There you go. I was looking more at the macroeconomic of how it affects everything else. Right. But no, the sure. Healthcare. Yeah. And all the stats that show, you know, results are better in these other countries. They're all so flawed for many reasons that you guys have pointed out over the years. It's the true tell is when you get people in Canada that have a real problem, they pay cash to come here if they can.
12: Right.
15: If they can't, yep. They wait there and they often die.
12: Right. Correct. All right. We need to take a quick break, Craig, but we'll be back with more. 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
12: Talking to Craig Gottwals, Craig, the healthcare guru, about our screwed up, incredibly expensive healthcare system and how the big hospital and big pharma and big insurance are all making wild profits and you're paying for it. Craig, I wanted to get a quick description again of how you get around that for companies. And then, believe it or not, I want to go into self-checkout laws, anti-self-checkout laws. But so tell us again, how do you do what you do?
15: I love it. So what we've been doing the last handful of years, Joe, is something called reference-based pricing. What I would tell you is most employees, more than half of employees on a corporate employer plan are already on a self-insured plan. It's a great first step. However, most of those employers still pay one of the big four insurance companies to administer the plan, and they rent their networks and still pay those bloated prices on the claims. The next step, and what about 5% of employers are now doing nationwide, is to say, hey, we've gone this far. Let's cut the insurance lobby out entirely. Instead of renting that bloated PPO that pays 300% at a hospital of what Medicare would pay, let's name our own price, pay 150% of what Medicare would pay, negotiate these deals directly with the hospitals in our footprint, and go from there. It's aggressive, but it saves overall healthcare costs 30% first year alone, and it works unbelievably, but it's work. I mean, it's not for everybody, but that's the new thing in healthcare. That's what people are doing to really get all of the pillars of the cartel out of their health plan.
12: Wow. If people want to know more about that or understand it or read it a little more slowly, how do they get a hold of you or read your Substack or whatever?
15: Yeah, gottwals.substack.com is, or you can just Google my name. There's only one Craig Gottwals in the United States, so it makes it real easy. You can find me on LinkedIn or Twitter or Substack.
12: GOTTWALS. We'll have a link at armstrongandgetty.com so people can find you. All right. So I love the sound of that. You dropped me a note about the self-checkout laws. Like in California, they claim it's because they want to limit shoplifting, which is truly hilarious.
15: Yeah, because of what I do, I have a lot of grocer clients because they have narrow profit margins and they want to be aggressive about reining in healthcare costs. So I've gotten this glimpse into the grocery industry. And what I've seen, particularly in the blue states, is some of my clients will sit in front of the state legislature and tell them, look, we have theft prevention under control. We're not having a problem at our self-checkout lines. We'll police it ourselves, thank you very much, as the legislature pats them on the head and says, you're a good little grocer. Let us limit your self-checkout lines for your own good because we want to prevent theft. So first of all, think of how insane that is. Because we don't enforce criminal law, we don't enforce shoplifting, we have to tell you can't have self-checkout, right?
12: Right.
15: That's the first thing. But the real thing is that's not why they're doing it. Why they're doing it is self-checkout lines are a visual reminder that the policies in blue states limit the hiring of individuals, and the number one supporter in the blue lobby is unions. And so unions hate self-checkout, and that's why you really see all this going on in the blue states of the limitations on self-checkout lines, which is amazing. Like California every year tries to limit and ban self-checkout laws, self-checkout lines every way they can. They say you have to have so many people overseeing it. You can only have certain products in there. You have to have a 15-item limit, et cetera.
12: So you got both sides of the coin going on. Number one, you see the working moms and the teenagers and the semi-retired people losing their jobs in favor of machine. And then, B, they're desperate for all these people to be unionized because as a Democrat, you get a cut of that. The union dues, and they want everybody to be unionized, the union dues are mostly spent on lobbying Democrats, writing big checks to Democrats. So, of course, they want these laws passed, so they have to have more employees than they unionize, and then they get a cut of it. It's absolute graft. All right, we're out of time, Craig.
15: Okay, awesome.
12: Well, you end up with what? Go ahead. Finish the thought.
15: Well, you end up with this beautiful situation where you literally have a grocer sitting in front of a state legislature and the legislature saying, we know what's better for you, little grocer. We'll protect your loss prevention numbers, you know.
12: Yeah. Craig Gottwals, Craig, the healthcare guru. Grab him online if you need to. Craig, it's always fun to talk. Best to the family, and we'll stay in touch, right?
15: Thank you, sir.
12: Great perspective on AI and the problems it is solving these days and what it ought to be solving. Really unique thought coming up next. Stay with us.
0: Armstrong and Getty.
12: It's shocking. In the United States, there's a break-in every 26 seconds. 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
4: Fox News, I'm Gianna Gelosi. A standoff continues in the Strait of Hormuz with Iran saying no vessel gets through without their permission.
24: This came after President Trump posted yesterday on Truth Social, saying in part the USA has total control over the Strait of Hormuz. Our naval blockade is being called by everyone a wall of steel.
4: That's Fox's Trey Yang's new Fox News. Polling shows Democrats have a good chance of flipping a Senate seat in Maine with Democrat Troy Jackson with a narrow lead over Republican Susan Collins.
3: This comes as Republicans have been working for months now to tie Jackson to the Democratic Socialists of America, telling voters this guy is just too progressive for the state of Maine. But voters say they're actually more worried about Collins' ties to President Trump, with more than half of the voters saying she's just too aligned with the president.
4: Fox's Alexis McAdams, America's listening to Fox News.
5: WMBD Radio Local News, I'm Stace Keene. A Peoria County jail inmate is back in custody after briefly escaping from a hospital. Sheriff Chris Watkins says Michael Paulson was receiving treatment under the supervision of a correctional officer at Carl Hospital when he escaped yesterday afternoon. He was captured about a half an hour later. Paulson was booked into the county jail May 23rd for aggravated battery and domestic battery. Tazewell County's Land Use Committee reviewed a first draft of a proposed data center ordinance. 25 News reports that ordinance would only allow data centers on industrial zone land in unincorporated areas, ban them from agricultural and residential districts, and requires developers to obtain special use permits. Residents like Suzanne Vanderham of East Peoria say those regulations aren't enough.
6: While economic growth is desperately needed in this county, it should not be at the expense of our water, air, energy costs, and lack of actual job openings for our residents.
5: The Land Use Committee will meet again next week to continue the discussion. A fire at a skilled nursing facility in Lakin is being blamed on negligence. That fire broke out in the kitchen area of the Lakin Rehab and Nursing Facility. Officials say the fire was fueled by a flowing gas line in the ceiling. Officials say the blaze was a result of negligent actions performed by a contractor who was working at the facility. All residents were safely evacuated from the building, but one resident did suffer a medical event after the evacuation and was transported to OSF in Peoria for treatment. More news in 30 minutes for As It Breaks, and always at WMBDRadio.com.
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8: The 25 News First Alert forecast features scattered storm chances for the late morning into the early afternoon as our unsettled weather pattern continues. We'll be watching off towards our west as a slow-moving storm complex approaches from Iowa, driving the chance for scattered thunderstorms mainly along and north of Interstate 74. A few scattered strong to severe storms are possible, with damaging winds and locally heavy rainfall serving as our primary threats. Expect a bit of dry temp to return, though, by the early evening. I'm 25 News First Alert meteorologist Valent Solivari for WMBD Radio.
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1: I mentioned a little while ago we were going to talk to Josh Rogan of the Washington Post, and he writes a Substack about how Washington is trying to deal with the rapid proliferation of open source Chinese AI models and advanced AI systems in general. But there are a lot of folks embracing Chinese open source models right now. And if that continues, and I came to understand that if you're running, I don't know, a university lab or a research company or just somebody who's really into AI, and you start building on, for instance, an open source Chinese AI model because it's available to you, you can afford it and that sort of thing. And you build on top of that, then you build on top of that. You've got these really big, complicated, sophisticated systems all built on that Chinese open source AI model. You're in that community. It's like getting used to Apple versus, you know, a Google phone, a Samsung phone, something like that. And so it kind of matters who's doing what in these early days. But folks, including in D.C., are worried that Beijing could have undue influence over the technical standards, safety rules, even some of the political assumptions baked into software used by governments, militaries, hospitals, and banks for decades to come. Nobody's quite sure what to do about all this, which is scary, and you should be scared. I'm scared. Let's all be scared. There was another AI story. Do we have time for it? I tell you what, maybe we squeeze it in, but I wanted to get to this. Roland Fryer, I've quoted semi-regularly. He is an economist at Harvard. He is a young black man and an original thinker, and I really like him. Even when I disagree with him, he's one of those guys who he grew up of quite modest means, a young black man in America. He's just got an unbelievable brain, and because he is smart and he worked hard and he's brave, he has realized his dreams in America, as so many people do. And he's one of those guys who, when he's told, oh, that's not the conventional thinking, that's not how we talk around here, he says, I don't care. He's a real independent thinker, which I love about him. He came to fame, with a study about, how he said, yeah, I've actually crunched the numbers and, cops aren't hunting down black men in America. They're not killed at disproportionate numbers. That's not true. And oh my God, academia just hated that. They didn't know what to say because here he is, a black man. We can't yell at him that he's a racist. Ah, we don't know what to do. Anyway, so Roland Fryer, that's who Roland is. And he writes about all sorts of interesting things and looks at them from the point of view of an economist. And he writes, I've spent much of the summer talking with technology executives about AI. the only word I hear more often than AI is abundance. Not far behind is socialism, usually accompanied by bewilderment. Why, they wonder, are so many Americans, especially young ones, attracted to an economic system that has failed so spectacularly elsewhere? And he writes, I'm beginning to think their enthusiasm for abundance and their bewilderment about socialism are connected. And the abundance pitch, he writes, is hard to resist. We'll have, you know, super efficiency and productivity, and so much money will be generated that everybody will have plenty. And then Roland Fryer, like Jack Armstrong and Joe Getty, and we're among the very few people asking these questions. He says, then I ruin the mood by asking, abundance for whom? Who decides? It may be the fastest way to end a conversation since I asked the Harvard Economics Department, blah, blah, blah. He makes a joke about minority hiring. Anyway, most people hear the question and assume he's heading toward taxes, universal basic income, or some other scheme for redistributing AI's gains, which is an incredibly important question. But here's his angle, which I hadn't really thought about before. He's not asking how we divide the wealth AI creates. I'm asking, he writes, a prior question. What will we use AI to create in the first place? Before we divide the spoils, entrepreneurs and investors have to decide which problems are worth solving. And then he gets into the part that really intrigued me. He says, we're in the middle of a gold rush. And he talks about how these brand new companies raised billions of dollars. They're valued at billions of dollars more in their IPOs and whatever. And technology executives he respects say, he says, have told me some version of the same thing. There's simply too much money to be made right now to worry about anything else, like how we're going to redistribute it, blah, blah, blah. And there's a reasonable defense in all this that AI investment lumps together very different bets, foundational models, chips, and compute, physical infrastructure applications. Blah, blah, blah. All right, so here's the point. If we're waiting to discover the transformative AI applications that really, really change the world, where do we look and who looks might matter the most? What if Silicon Valley has it backward? Not because they have a moral obligation to save the world, but because some of the biggest fortunes may be hiding in the problems they are ignoring. Medicaid spent more than $900 billion in 2024. That's a hell of a lot of money. Gallup estimates that workers who aren't engaged or actively disengaged account for about $1.9 trillion in lost productivity nationally. Why aren't problems of this scale a bigger focus in Silicon Valley? And here's why. And there's a recent paper that was just accepted, peer-reviewed. It's supposedly reliable. Anytime I hear peer-reviewed paper these days, I roll my eyes, but this one seems solid. Innovators disproportionately create products for people like themselves. Their sex, their income, their age, even accounting for a market size. Female entrepreneurs create products with an 18% higher female customer share than male entrepreneurs in the same category. It's not shocking if you think about it. Innovators from high-income families are more likely to create products bought by high-income consumers. More strikingly, entrepreneurs exposed to lower income peers during higher education become more likely to enter necessity industries. Even having like friends from low income groups, you start to see, oh, there are needs there that you didn't know before. You know what you know, right? The same pattern appears in biomedical innovation. Female inventors are disproportionately likely to produce inventions related to women's health, which, again, is not surprising. Roland writes, in venture capital, we have a name for this, founder market fit. A founder who has lived a problem knows things outsiders don't. I should have emphasized the word lived. A founder who has lived a problem knows things outsiders don't. What actually hurts, what customers will pay for, which workarounds they already use, and which elegant solution will die on contact with reality. And that age-old venture principle has an uncomfortable corollary. If certain Americans rarely become venture-backed founders, the problems they understand intimately are less likely to become startup ideas. And venture capitalists know how to exploit a founder market fit when they recognize the market. And he gives several examples, and they've been incredibly lucrative. And then he talks about, well, he teaches a class called Using Markets to Solve Social Problems. And for their major project that the grade is based on, it's probably an A, students identify an important social problem and build a company to solve it. Their choices are revealing. Last semester, one team led by a cancer survivor proposed an AI native care coordinator for cancer patients. Another team was deeply concerned that Harvard lacked hot cookie delivery at 3 a.m. Its solution, hotcookies.ai. The project was dependent on the founders and their knowledge and their passions. And so then he gets into, you know, this venture fund he started that is trying to solve this problem. But he writes, in nearly a decade, I've never had a student say, you know what really sucks? Getting government benefits. You know what really sucks? Coming home from prison and trying to find a job. Or running a police department with antiquated software. I actually have a couple of friends in that business. My students aren't selfish. Many have simply never encountered these systems. And you can't have founder market fit in a market you've never run into in your life. And where it gets really interesting, and Tim Sandifer would happily weigh in at this point, is, I mean, for instance, he mentions Medicaid. And until recently, someone who had spent 20 years running Medicaid programs might understand the customer better than almost anyone alive, but had little chance of starting a software company. There's just not overlap there. Giant, expensive government programs that are desperate, desperate, desperate for this sort of technological leap forward are not run by the sort of people who can generate the interest and capital, or are the sort of people who would have an enthusiasm for it anyway, because government doesn't reward success. In fact, government rewards failure. If you're bad and your department doesn't accomplish its goal, you get more money and more turf and more people to try to quote unquote solve the problem. And then the iron law of bureaucracy steps in, and that dictates that the bureaucracy just becomes about protecting the bureaucracy, and it loses interest in solving its problem. It's all self-protection and turf and budget at that point. So his solution, because remember, the name of his class is using markets to solve social problems. What he's trying to pitch, and I sure wish him luck, is, and I'll just go ahead and quote him, "I'm not asking Silicon Valley to be less greedy. Don't choose Medicaid over missiles. Be greedier. There is serious money to be made in both." So he's trying to find a way to connect the needs of we the people and the mind-boggling amount of money that's being spent and made in that with the tech innovators, which I think is great. And at this point, we're probably well beyond my expertise and or ability to comprehend what he's proposing. But he's absolutely right. He's absolutely right. You may have heard us in the last couple of days, Katie and I discussing this, and well, that's right, when Jack jumped on last hour, I was telling him about it. We're now going to semi-regularly, when we talk about government at whatever level, government spent $30 million to reduce homelessness on the streets of L.A. Oh, there's another great story about that coming up, I think. We'll try to squeeze it in. But instead of saying government spent, we've started to say somebody got $20 million to solve the homeless problem in L.A. And not to pat myself on the back, but I love that juxtaposition. Somebody got it. Who? What did they do? Did we get our money's worth? If money's spent, somebody got it. Can we get the somebody got it to go from bureaucrats who couldn't give a crap about you and your tax money and don't give a crap about solving the problem or even administering Medicaid or Medicare? They don't care. They just want to stay out of trouble. Can we get the market and innovators involved in that process? If you know how, please run for president or Congress or something. I'll vote for you. I will give you money. More to come. Stay with us.
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1: So, speaking of government not actually giving a crap and solving the problems it's supposed to solve, this is good stuff. This is actually the HUD Secretary, Scott Turner, federal, department cabinet secretary, in L.A. talking about what he's seen the city and county governments doing. 27, Michael.
2: This is a bag that I learned that they're giving our homeless neighbors with American taxpayer dollars. And in this bag, when you go in here, now we're talking about helping the most vulnerable people in our country, a continuum of care. This is not a continuum of care that I'm looking for. This is drug paraphernalia. This brown bag that's handed to people, homeless people, that are addicted to drugs, that have mental illness, hardworking people's money. People are putting these together with their hands to give to people that are already addicted. That has to be over. That's done.
1: Oh, wow, I love that. And mentally ill people, let's give them powerful drugs to use. That'll help. Good God. Next clip.
3: We are exposing and weeding out waste across the country. OIG's audits have exposed unbelievable examples. Money that should have supported the most vulnerable homeless Americans in Los Angeles. Instead, allegedly supported the purchase of a $125,000 Range Rover, private jet travel, and a vacation home in Greece that costs almost $500,000. This is HUD funded.
1: We've got to be so much more harsh in our scrutiny of all these programs. Somebody's getting that money and they're stealing it. Speaking of which, American government education has become a union scam, masquerading as an education system. It's cash grab. This is powerful, Michael. We're going to go with 29. This is a teacher by the name of Darius Cooks. He's a teacher in Texas. He was addressing social media when he lost it emotionally.
4: I literally broke down in the middle of class because I'm teaching seniors. These kids are leaving high school and going to college, hopefully, after they finish. We had two paragraphs to read, one sentence complete to write. I gave them the sentence stamps. I basically completed the

0: and they couldn't do it. I don't know. I simply don't know where the problem is.
1: We need to take a break. We will be back with more of Darius Cooks and what he says about the reality of government schools. If you don't get next hour, grab it via podcast later on. Armstrong and Getty On Demand. You ought to subscribe. It auto downloads and you can just pick up the conversation right where it left off. Got a major gender bending madness update coming up next hour. Not to be missed. And gosh, all sorts of, good stuff as well. Old Abdul Al-Sayed, did you know he proclaimed his obligation to follow Sharia law every day of his life until he dies? Yeah, now he denies it, but it's there. The internet never forgets. So we'll talk about him and his Islamist tendencies as well. So again, hope you can stay tuned. A lot of good stuff to get to. And once again, if you can't, just subscribe to Armstrong and Getty On Demand.
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6: A call from Congress for explanations. On Lisa Brady, Fox News. Some Senate Democrats pressing the Trump administration for answers about concern over conditions and morale on the USS Abraham Lincoln, which has now been deployed to the Middle East for more than 250 days after an extension because of the conflict with Iran. War Secretary Pete Hegseth reportedly saying conditions are being misrepresented. The Wall Street Journal is reporting another aircraft carrier is being sent to replace the Lincoln as part of a previously scheduled rotation plan.
7: With no diplomatic breakthrough, tension remains high across the Middle East. There are still major questions about the Strait of Hormuz and if a deal can be reached to open this critical waterway.
6: Fox's Trey Yingst in Tel Aviv. Both the U.S. and Iran claiming to control the strait. It's execution day in 3 states, beginning in Oklahoma, where Carlos Cuesta Rodriguez has just been put to death for the 2003 murder of his girlfriend, Olympia Fisher. 2 others later today.
8: Tennessee's planned execution of Anthony Darrell Hines comes 3 months after the attempted execution of another inmate was called off due to problems inserting the lethal injection IV. Hines was convicted of stabbing hotel worker Catherine Jean Jenkins to death in 1985. Alabama is set to execute Jeremy Williams for the 2021 murder of a 5-year-old girl.
6: Fox's Tanya J. Powers. The last time 3 executions happened on the same day was in 2010. Hawaii on alert now that Tropical Storm Lala has formed some 700 miles southeast of the Big Island, where a hurricane watch is issued.
9: The bad weather will arrive at the Big Island of Hawaii late Friday and then spread across the Hawaiian island chain over the weekend. Winds are forecast to be at top-end tropical storm strength at the surface, but on the mountains, hurricane-force gusts are very likely and torrential rain that will cause flooding.
6: Fox Weather's Brian Norcross. 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
10: WMBD Radio Local News, I'm Stace Keen. A congressman from Peoria says there needs to be more electricity on the power grid.
11: As a coal power plant gets taken off, we've got to make sure that that energy source is replaced with something else, but it is increased because we are using more energy.
10: Congressman Eric Sorensen was in Peoria yesterday, where he participated in a roundtable discussion on rising utility costs. He says electric companies such as Ameren and ComEd need to be good faith actors with their rates and not increase

0: them when people are struggling to pay their bills. He says seniors on fixed incomes are also greatly affected by not just the energy bills, but the general cost of living increases. A fire at a skilled nursing facility in Lakin is being blamed on negligence. That fire broke out in the kitchen area of the Lakin Rehab and Nursing Facility. Officials saying the fire was the result of negligent actions that were performed by a contractor who was working there. All residents were safely evacuated from the building. One resident did suffer a medical event after the evacuation and was transported to OSF in Peoria for treatment. And it's time to call your friends and family in Quincy to find out if they are the lucky person who picked up that Powerball ticket at the Hy-Vee Fast and Fresh gas station that was worth $1 billion. Lottery officials say the lump sum cash payout is just over $450 million, and I'm sure I'm related to them. More news in 30 minutes or as it breaks, and always at WMBDRadio.com.
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2: The 25 News First Alert forecast features scattered storm chances for the late morning into the early afternoon as our unsettled weather pattern continues. We'll be watching off towards our west as a slow-moving storm complex approaches from Iowa, driving the chance for scattered thunderstorms mainly along and north of Interstate 74. A few scattered strong to severe storms are possible, with damaging winds and locally heavy rainfall serving as our primary threats. Expect a bit of dry temp to return, though, by the early evening. I'm 25 News First Alert meteorologist Valent Solivari for WMBD Radio.
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15: All right, let's do it. The Markley, Van Camp, and Robbins Show. Jamie Markley, David Van Camp, Scott Robbins off. Today and tomorrow, back next week. Okay. I don't think he won the Powerball, people were wondering.
16: No, he didn't.
15: Man, there's a lot to get to. The media freaking out about ICE's electric gloves.
16: Mm-hmm.
15: I mean, really freaking out. Also, the WNBA still doesn't know what a woman is.
16: Yeah,
15: they had their big meeting.
16: They got to do some more research on what a woman is.
15: Unreal.
16: The Women's National Basketball Association.
15: Correct.
16: Okay.
15: That is right. Yes. And the Democrats still don't know what to do with the Democratic Socialists of America.
16: No, they don't. The top Democrat in the House, Hakeem Jeffries, really doesn't want to talk about the communists who've been winning primaries all over the country. And I think mainly because he doesn't want to alienate any voters or anybody, because he wants the power. He wants the speaker's gavel.
15: Yes, I think you're right. And he's tiptoeing.
17: Mm-hmm. I mean, I think we could see that
6: With these midterm elections in November, you've got the Democratic Socialists of America, DSA, with several candidates who are on the ballot headed into these midterm elections. Your thoughts on what that energy, how that represents some of the change that you are talking about that's happening in the progressive wing of your party?
9: Yeah, so I think we'll see, you know, what happens in terms of what the caucus looks like on the other side of the midterm elections. Certainly our focus right now is making sure that we win as many seats as we can in November, flip as many red seats blue, and take the gavels back so we can actually function like a check and balance on an out-of-control administration, as opposed to what Republicans have been doing, which is a reckless rubber stamp for Donald Trump's extreme agenda.
15: Well, that's quite a dance there, isn't it?
16: Yeah, it is.
15: There's his theme.
16: Also, reckless rubber stamp. They can't get the SAVE Act passed.
15: Exactly.
16: Come on.
15: But, I know.
16: Yeah, I mean, the thing that is so hopelessly naive about all of this is, let's say that most of these candidates, which many of them, especially in the House, will win their elections.
15: Mm-hmm.
16: Their first project is you, Hakeem.
15: Oh, yeah.
16: It's not, they're not going to go along with what you don't have the pull that a Nancy Pelosi had within the Democrat Party. Because Nancy Pelosi, I mean, if you crossed her, you were done. Talk to Cori Bush about that.
15: No kidding.
16: Not only that, Jamal Bowman.
15: Hakeem, if you just had any memory at all, remember at the big party in New York, they were saying, you're next.
16: Yeah.
15: And he is.
16: Mm-hmm.
15: He just doesn't know it yet. And as far as, we talked about this a little bit yesterday, it was the big upset in Wisconsin with Hong a double-digit lead in the polls and then loses.
16: Yeah.
15: So, Real Clear Politics, Tom Bevin, was talking about that, and he said something interesting about the polling, I thought.
11: It's a pretty big upset, and the polls were, you know, did not see this one coming. You know, what's interesting about this is if you look at our Real Clear Politics average, I think Hong finished around 39.4%, and that's pretty much where she ended up on Election Day. So the polls actually got her support right, but what they got wrong was Crowley's support, and that undecided seemed to break overwhelmingly in his favor. And I think a lot of that movement might have come in the last week.
15: So in other words, her doing the interview she did hurt her.
16: Oh, for sure.
15: Oh, they should have kept her in the basement. Well, because she's talking about Thanksgiving and all that nonsense.
16: Yeah, when you're spending the last 2 weeks of a campaign with an ever-shifting definition of where your stance is on Thanksgiving, America's favorite holiday.
15: Yes.
16: I mean, that's a problem.
15: Yeah. And the whole problem with her whiteness, everything else. And Bevin also mentioned that, talking about what he thought the lesson from Wisconsin was.
11: I do think, you know, there has been story after story written that this is the, you know, the socialists hit a wall and this is the end of their march and the momentum has stopped. I really don't think that's the lesson here. I mean, Francesca Hong was a political novice. She had a bunch of positions that were well outside the mainstream. In addition to that, she had these other comments like she, you know, about wanting to do away with Thanksgiving and the white proximity to her half-white son and all of these things. And yet, despite all of that, she only lost by 3,800 votes. I mean, she was a whisker away, half a percent away from becoming the Democratic nominee. So I still think that the lesson is that the DSA still have energy, they still have, you know, activism on their side, and they've proven that they can win not just in deep blue urban districts, but in statewide races in Michigan and now almost in a place like Wisconsin.
15: Yeah. And one of the problems is younger people favor socialism.
16: Mm-hmm.
15: And we'll get into that. There was a whole piece written about it I thought was fascinating. And you know, is sort of common sense with of the way a lot of people, you could say, indoctrinated or were brought up in what to believe, because they believe a bunch of lies. Either way, that's the reality.
16: Oh, for sure.
15: That not only the Democratic Party is facing, the whole country is facing. Mm-hmm. And, dude, we noticed it 10 years ago. I've mentioned it before.
16: Yeah.
15: But it was when they were polling 18 to 34-year-olds at the time, and they favored socialism over capitalism. And fast forward 10 years, here we are.
16: Yeah, now a bunch of those people are running for office.
15: Yes. And if something doesn't change, what's it going to be like in another 10 years?
16: It's going to be interesting to see.
15: No kidding, man. Another controversy out there. The Air Force One caper.
16: This is so bizarre to me that this is, well, it shouldn't be surprising that this is such a big deal. So, of course, we know the story that President Trump, when he was leaving Turkey a few weeks ago, apparently he was secreted off of Air Force One because of an Iranian assassination threat. And then he flew out on a military aircraft, leaving everybody else behind, basically, except for, I think, Pete Hegseth and a few advisors were with him.
15: Okay.
16: And I shouldn't be surprised because, one, it's a Trump controversy and the media can't help but take the bait on that. And then also it involves their number one favorite subject ever, themselves.
15: Of course.
16: And so because they're saying like, well, they were talking about a shoulder mounted rocket that somebody had. And so the CNN or former CNN Pentagon correspondent Barbara Starr was back on CNN last night to rage about this whole thing.
15: Okay.
12: My question is this. If it was not safe for the president to be on that flight, how was it safe for the media to be on that flight and to be lied to, not to be told the truth? Yet again, to be lied to. Because the thing is, it was the U.S. military flying the plane. The U.S. military does not put civilians unknowingly at risk. The president was gone. He wasn't being threatened anymore, presumably. But the civilians on board were still under threat. And the U.S. military, under orders, flew that plane. Somebody needs to tell me why that's a legal order, because it's not what the U.S. military does.
15: Okay. I'm just trying to make sense of this. It's just your regular jamoke, okay? So Rubio's on the plane, and so is Scott Bessent, right? So they're both there. They knew of the threat. And they're fine. They're flying. And then you have the journals. Well, they didn't know. Well, no, they're not going to know because then they could report on it.
16: Right.
15: You don't want that to happen. Okay. If you're a journal in the field, say, covering a war in Afghanistan, you're putting yourself in harm's way, are you not?
16: Yes. And when you're traveling with the president, that's always in play, that there is a potential threat.
15: Or so danger. Why are you saying civilians? That doesn't make sense to me.
16: Yeah. I mean, yeah.
15: But, I mean, it's anything they can make controversy out of, they're going to do it.
16: Yeah, I think that's it. And I also think it's very funny that you mentioned that there were two cabinet secretaries on the flight, and the only people that she was worried about were the reporters, apparently.
15: Of course. And it's like, yes, she doesn't even mention them.
16: My guess, and the New York Times has a piece out saying, like, yeah, the intelligence community wasn't really sure that there was a credible threat. My guess is that at that time, they didn't think that the threat was imminent, but they
15: Correct.
16: Wanted to be on the safe side. Because if the threat was imminent, like somebody's near the airport and they've got this, you know, surface-to-air missile or whatever, they're gonna shut down the flight. They're going to go get the guy.
15: Yes. I think you're absolutely right. But, I mean, sometimes they say overabundance of caution.
16: Yeah.
15: We're going to do this. But you can't tell the media.
16: Well, no.
15: It's just part of it. You know, if you think the freak out was good there, as far as ICE using the glove like a taser, but it's a glove and you touch them and
16: zzz, yeah.
15: We'll get to that coming up in just a bit, because that was just funny to me. Maybe it's my sense of humor. This, I don't think, is very funny. I had not heard this, David, but this is a ninth grade teacher?
16: Yeah, this is a ninth grade teacher who has just kind of had it with kids not knowing basic things.
15: All right, roll it.
13: Explain the response I'm supposed to have when a ninth grade student asks me, what is the first month of the year? And I say, what do you mean the first month? Because you're not asking what I think you're asking. And they say, well, on this worksheet, it says, what was the world's population at the beginning of the year? I don't remember what's the first month. How am I supposed to type that in? Because all I could do was turn my head and go back to my computer and keep typing. I literally just ignored it because I can't say what a ridiculous, probably the stupidest question I've ever had in my life. And I can't say, oh, that's okay. Remember January, February, because you are 15 years old.
15: Oh, my gosh.
13: And that's not the only student that asked me that question. What do you mean the beginning of the year? And some of them are like, oh, you mean like January 1st. Why do I have to say January 1st, the beginning of the year? That is universally understood as January 1st. Another question on there. Is
15: Dude.
16: Yeah.
15: I mean, I understand. I saw another clip of another teacher talking about kids not being able to read, and you hear about that. But first month of the year, I've never heard that one before.
16: Yeah, that's an interesting one.
15: All right, it goes on.
13: Another question on their assignment was, what was the world population the day you were born, and what was the world population on your first birthday? And then they had to find the difference. The fact that I'd probably say half of my classes were asking me, what do you mean by our first birthday? And I'm like, your first birthday. And I had a girl say, I've never had a birthday. She's like, I never had a first birthday. And I'm like, yes, you have. You had a second birthday and a third birthday and a fourth birthday. You're 15. Even when I said, because it's not a confusion problem, because even when I said, okay, when you turned one, I have students that were like, well, if I was born in 2010, when would that be?
15: No!
13: And it was almost like they were guessing with me. They'd be like, 2011, 2012. Why are you unsure? I just think with the cognitive level that our students are at, I think the most bare minimum rule that you can have today is no phones in your classroom, because they are not prepared to be able to multitask in that way. People fight with me on your tooth and nail. I mean, I understand. People get so mad and they say, why don't you talk about anything more positive? Why are you trying to take their cell phones? Because there is no way a child has the audacity to ask me, what is the first month of the year? And then you're going to pull out a cell phone to try to text, to go on TikTok or anything. That's insane. That should be the last thing on their mind, is a cell phone. When they don't even know the year that they turned 1 year old, the last thing they should think about is a phone.
14: Yeah.
16: Yeah.
14: Sad. And if you have a certain sense of humor, hilarious all at the same time.
16: I think that one is funny. Yeah, the one that of the senior high school teacher where he's crying about how the kids can't read or can't write.
14: Yeah.
16: That's heartbreaking, man.
14: Oh, yeah.
16: At least she's just like, yeah, these kids are idiots.
14: Yes. Yes, cell phones, take them away right now. You should never have them. Okay. We'll get to the old zapping glove that I could use barely in just a few. And the five stories we're watching today coming right up.

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15: The Markley, Van Camp, and Robbins Show. Jamie Markley, David Van Camp, Scott Robbins out just doing his annual doctor stuff. Mm-hmm. Nothing to be too alarmed about. I mean, hopefully tomorrow he's going to have some fun.
16: Yeah.
15: We're hoping. But now it's time for the five stories we're watching today.
17: Number five. A Powerball ticket sold in Illinois matched all six winning numbers in last night's drawing, securing an estimated $1.04 billion jackpot.
15: I wonder if it was from one of our people in Quincy, Illinois.
16: I would love to know.
15: I know. Can't wait to find out.
16: Also ask if I could borrow some money.
15: Yeah, that'd be nice. Yeah.
16: Number four, White House Press Secretary Karoline Leavitt is stepping down from the job at the end of the month. She just had a baby, so she's, you know, prioritizing the important things. Good for her.
15: I love the statement she made.
16: Yeah.
15: Thought it was great. Yeah, the kids deserve me to be there.
16: Absolutely.
15: Yep.
16: Number three, the Minnesota Supreme Court upheld a state law requiring absentee ballots to include a witness signature. The left is saying this is voter suppression.
15: Mm-hmm. That's too much to ask.
16: Too much to ask. Number two, per the Washington Post, U.S. intelligence officials were skeptical of an Iranian assassination threat against President Trump that prompted that what they're describing as a clandestine maneuver that saw him secretly fly out of Turkey in an alternative military aircraft. And then number one, okay, maybe not really the biggest story affecting everybody's lives, but I'm the one who assembles the list, and I think this is a big story, and it's funny. A WNBA task force of team presidents and general managers met to decide what a woman is, and they decided they're going to need to do more research. But they did denounce bad faith actors like Enos Kanter-Freedom and Royce White, who are, in my view, beautiful, stunning, and brave women.
15: Agreed. Yes, more research needs to be done.
16: Yes.
15: They got a task force together to figure this out. They have this incredible opportunity to grow the league over the last couple of years, and they just keep stepping in it and making themselves a joke. It's unreal.
16: It makes me laugh because there's a scene, there's an old scene from Family Guy where mm-hmm. Peter has to do, the main character, the dad, has to do like some basic math. And you see him, there's a montage of him like going into like university lecture halls, and he's in a chemistry lab and all that stuff. And then he comes back to the original scene and just holds up like three fingers and says, this many. That's what the WNBA is doing right now.
15: Yes. I promise you that I'd give you ABC's coverage of the glove. With ICE,
16: yeah,
15: and talking about the taser thing, I'll just roll into it.
18: To a new report and possible plan to spend $20 million to arm ICE agents with gloves that give electric shocks. Jay O'Brien is following this story for us, including some of the fallout this morning.
15: The fallout.
18: Good morning, Jay.
19: Rachel,
15: horror.
19: Good morning to you. As ICE tactics face mounting scrutiny, there are new questions this morning about those new tools that ICE wants to outfit officers with to the tune of millions of dollars.
15: Yeah, they
20: this
15: care
20: morning,
15: about money.
20: The Department of Homeland Security filing notice it plans to spend up to $20 million on specialized gloves agents can use to potentially incapacitate someone with an electric shock simply by touching them.
21: Give me your hands. Give me your hands.
20: Oh! The technology.
15: Oh, yeah.
16: by the way, I want to remind everybody that they're not electric gloves. They are conductive distraction and de-escalation devices. That's the actual term.
15: I love that. It's so good. All right. On with the report.
20: The technology called the glove, or generated low output voltage emitter, seen here in a demonstration from the manufacturer, Compliant Technologies.
21: So if I was back here and I'm working with Wyatt, and he's starting to struggle with me, I'm going to say, Wyatt.
20: A product manual recommends avoiding the device's use on the elderly, small children, pregnant women, and the severely handicapped. Civil rights groups like the ACLU already raising alarms, and the state of New York vowing to take legal action if the gloves are misused.
22: Appears to me on its face to be a violation of civil rights to cause that kind of physical harm to an individual, regardless of what the offense may be.
15: Regardless of the offense? Well, that's the governor, Kathy Hochul.
16: Are we going to take away regular tasers then?
15: That's a great question.
16: This is just complaining for the sake of complaining. Although, what is the company called? Compliant Technologies? I'll admit that actually sounds pretty dystopian to me.
15: It's like, you don't like the current ICE tactics. They got a different idea. You don't want people getting shot. Well,
16: taser.
15: Oh, no, we can't have that. Okay. Wisconsin Democrats love Thanksgiving all of a sudden. And what's your story? All on the way.

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4: Tropical storm Lala has formed about 700 miles to the southeast of the Big Island. The bad weather will arrive at the Big Island of Hawaii late Friday and then spread across the Hawaiian island chain over the weekend.
3: The storm carries with it heavy rain and up on the mountains, hurricane force winds. Secretary Ward Pete Hegseth says the U.S. can hold its naval blockade of Iranian ports for as long as needed, but what about the strait itself?
5: The Persian Gulf Strait Authority, an Iranian government agency, said Wednesday claims and repeated posts by U.S. officials that the Strait of Hormuz is no longer blocked do not change the reality. The Strait of Hormuz remains blocked and will not be reopened until Iran's conditions are accepted.
3: Fox's Trey Yanks reporting from Tel Aviv. 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
6: WMBD Radio Local News, I'm Stace Keen. A lightning strike is being blamed for causing a house fire in Peoria. Fire officials say crews responded to the blaze yesterday at a home in the 7200 block of North Draycott Place. There were no injuries reported. The cost of living was part of the focus of a roundtable discussion with 17th District Representative Eric Sorensen. The Peoria area congressman joined a listening session with community leaders who shared how they're dealing with rising costs. Sorensen says it's a problem that's bigger than he expected.
7: This is happening in every neighborhood, you know, whether it's Tazewell County or Peoria County or Fulton County. It's happening everywhere.
6: Peoria Township leaders noted that they're seeing an increase in seniors on fixed income who are in need of assistance as their bills increase. Illinois will not be adopting new federal child vaccine guidelines. Instead, they'll be following recommendations from a pediatric medical group. Capital News Illinois reporting the state will continue to follow the policy that it adopted earlier this year, which is based on recommendations from the American Academy of Pediatrics, which calls for all children to receive the MMR, flu, COVID-19, and hepatitis shots. And if you happen to be in Quincy over the past few days and stopped to purchase a Powerball ticket at the Hy-Vee Fast and Fresh gas station, you might want to check that ticket very well. That's where the Powerball ticket worth just over $1 billion came from. Lottery officials say that lump sum cash payout is just over $450 million. More news in 30 minutes or as it breaks, and always at WMBDRadio.com.
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9: The 25 News First Alert forecast features scattered storm chances for the late morning into the early afternoon as our unsettled weather pattern continues. We'll be watching off towards our west as a slow-moving storm complex approaches from Iowa, driving the chance for scattered thunderstorms mainly along and north of Interstate 74. A few scattered strong to severe storms are possible, with damaging winds and locally heavy rainfall serving as our primary threats. Expect a bit of dry temp to return, though, by the early evening. I'm 25 News First Alert meteorologist Valent Solivari for WMBD Radio.
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15: All right, then. The monthly Van Camp and Robbins show. Jamie Markley, David Van Camp, Scott Robbins off for a couple of days, back on Monday. So, loving Thanksgiving now is a popular phrase in Wisconsin.
16: Yes, apparently they realized, yeah, saying that Thanksgiving is bad is not a great thing with voters. I think this is just an indication of how wild things still are in the Democrat politics. David Crowley, who won the nomination for governor in Wisconsin, is being asked about Thanksgiving because his opponent said Thanksgiving was a painful time and we should get rid of it. But this was on MS Now this morning. Willie Geist with the question.
15: Oh, gosh.
17: Forgive the question, but it seems to have been a salient issue in this race. Where are you on Thanksgiving?
18: Listen, I love sitting down, hanging with my family, watching football on Thanksgiving, and my sister-in-law makes the best chicken dressing.
15: Well, football's a problem too there, buddy.
16: Toxic.
15: I don't care if it's Wisconsin and you got the Packers. Of course, you know, Wisconsin University, but still, it's part of the patriarchy, and you're going to have to distance yourself from that, it would seem, with the progressives at least.
16: Yeah.
15: And yeah, El Sayed in Michigan, he's going to have to speak to football at some point in time because his old clips are going to come up.
16: Yeah, where he said it reminded him of what manifest destiny and like killing Native Americans.
15: Yes.
16: Something. Like, okay.
15: And that's somehow what football represents to him and when he played football. Okay. By the way, did you see the other ad that's making the rounds online?
16: Mm-mm.
15: This was an old political ad that he did as the Blue's Clues guy.
16: Oh, yeah, I did see that. This is
15: He looks like a complete dope.
16: This is just unhinged, man.
15: What was the goal with that? I could play it for you, but it's more of a visual thing. He's dressed up in the striped shirt like the Blue's Clues guy.
16: Yeah.
15: And then at the end, his whole body does like somersaults and stuff.
16: Yeah.
15: Out of the picture. It's just goofy.
16: Putting on that stupid voice. And yeah, it's. I guess it's because he knows that his voting base is a bunch of people my age or a little bit younger who are perpetually stuck in arrested development and remember the good old days when, you know, mom would give them Hot Pockets and they got to watch Blue's Clues.
15: I guess.
16: He's like, this will get those losers to vote for me.
15: I guess. And then you got the old guard. Like Nancy Pelosi, and she's still trying to claim relevancy. But the questions are still coming up about Joe Biden. And first, it's like she has to say this every time, what a great president he was.
19: Joe Biden was a great president, accomplished a great deal. He just didn't advertise it.
15: Okay.
16: What?
15: Yeah, he just didn't advertise it, didn't market it.
16: We heard all about the Bipartisan Infrastructure Act.
15: We did.
16: Whatever
15: Many
16: that
15: things.
16: Was.
15: Well, whenever, remember she was saying he belonged on Rushmore?
16: Yeah.
15: One of the most consequential presidents in history. And when you would ask just a question, okay, exactly what did he get accomplished? I never heard a Democrat honestly answer that question.
16: No, well, they would say the bipartisan infrastructure bill or whatever.
15: Okay.
16: But then there were also like high speed internet. Well, they sent the money out, but they didn't connect a single home or business in years because of all the DEI requirements for the construction bids.
15: Well, and with all the money that you just flooded into the market, it caused crazy inflation.
16: Yeah.
15: I don't know. Anyway, then Pelosi, she didn't know that Joe had mental decline. She didn't see it.
16: Yeah.
15: And that year, she only saw me, you know, a couple of times, but somebody should have said something, you know.
19: I saw maybe three times that whole year. And so I didn't know. But I do think that those who did know should have acted upon that information, whatever that
20: means. His staff and his family both, you mean?
19: Well, whoever knew.
15: Whoever knew? What in the world are we talking about?
16: I have never met Joe Biden. I don't know him personally.
15: No.
16: I knew he was senile.
15: We saw it in 2019.
21: Social workers into homes and parents to help them deal with how to raise their children. It's not that they don't want to help. They don't know quite what to do.
15: Yeah. the parents of color, they're good-hearted people. They just don't know how to raise kids. They need social workers to help them.
21: And make sure you have the record player on at night. The phone. Make sure the kids hear words.
16: Make sure the kids hear words. Just hearing words. Yes.
15: Yes. But again, she never saw it. But somebody should have said something.
16: That's hilarious. Like I read to my kids every single night and have their entire lives. Mm-hmm. I've never referred to it as letting them hear words.
15: No.
16: I'm going to now.
15: But think about how more effective it would be if you turned on the record player at the same time.
16: I think I'm going to say that. Instead of story time, it's just hearing words time.
15: There you go. By the way, the night of the debate was when, well, we all learned, because no one saw anything before that, apparently.
19: When you think of the debate and how sad that was, that's really when we learned.
16: How sad that was. Oh, dang. For some reason, that's just more biting than anything I've ever said about Joe Biden. Just casually, and how sad that was.
15: Yeah, it was very sad. But Joe said he just had a bad night. You know that.
0: I had a bad night.
15: Right.
0: I wasn't feeling well at all.
15: Right.
0: And I had been without him. I screwed up.
15: Yeah. And, oh, there's more later. But she didn't kick Joe out. She didn't tell him that he had to bail. Oh, no. God. No, she just wanted to talk to some pollsters. That was it. Believe her. She never lies.
19: I only said to President Biden, I've come to question the polling that you have and how your campaign is being conducted.
15: Hold on a second. You saw one of the saddest things ever with the debate, but that wasn't enough. You just thought the polling was off.
16: Right. Is the polling off? Hey, I got concerns about this.
15: Got it. Sure.
19: I think there has to be a better campaign to win the White House. I would hope that we could have some other pollsters come in and sit with your pollster and discuss what they hear out there. It may be right, but it may not, because right now it ain't working.
15: Mm-hmm. That's all she was trying to do.
16: Sure.
15: How full of crap is that? All right, time to move on. We do it a couple of times a day. Go around the table. It may not be the biggest story out there, but it caught your attention. You want to bring it in. David, today, what's your story?
16: Oh, Reverend Adam Hamilton is the Democrat nominee for Senate in Kansas. And, well, he's a woke preacher.
15: Oh, no.
16: Yeah, he doesn't think that Christians have a monopoly on salvation. You see, you can get there by any number of means. This is from one of his sermons.
15: No. Okay.
1: I've spent this a lot of my life studying different world religions, and you find right. Some get you a little closer. The image begins to become clear, like this picture on the screen, and then you study another one, you find it gets it even clearer. You suddenly see that the image becomes even more in focus. And so for me, as I've studied different world religions, I sit in the chair and I'm looking through these different lenses, and when I finally got to that last one, when I finally got to Jesus and Christianity, it was like I could see clearly, the clearest that I had seen. And so I think about how Paul says, he talks about Jesus. He says, the Son is the image of the invisible God, right? And Jesus elsewhere says, if you've seen me, you've seen the Father. And so in Christianity, we believe that God actually came and walked among us in the flesh. He didn't give us a book. He came in person. Yeah. And when we look at Jesus, we have the clearest picture we have of God. And so when I began to look through the lens of Jesus, my eyesight, spiritual eyesight, I felt became the most clear it could be, like you see in this image here.
15: What?
1: Now, the truth is that a Muslim would say through Islam they see the most clearly, and a Hindu through Hinduism, and a Jew through Judaism. And so I recognize we all are, you know, we all have a different lens that we're seeing through. And sometimes we think, you know, depending on how we were raised and how we think, one lens is, you know, clearly a better lens for me. And when it comes to other faiths, I believe as a Christian that they are going to, when they get to heaven, they're going to see Jesus. And they're going to say, ah, it was you all along that I was searching for. Yeah.
15: So Jesus lied. So that's what you're saying. Jesus lied. When he said, I am the way, the truth, and the life. No one can come to the Father except through me. He was lying.
16: He was like me or Muhammad or, you know, Buddha, whatever. It's
15: right.
16: Good.
15: Yeah.
16: Yeah.
15: Yeah, I'm just flexing. Okay. Yeah. No one except through me. Okay. Well, and you're a Christian and you're a preacher.
16: Yes.
15: Okay. Yeah. Dude. Has it always been this way? Seriously, with different denominations, just like, you know, I'm going to pick and choose what I want out of the Bible, and then I'm just, that's going to be my religion.
16: I think it's taken on a different tone now, but yeah, I think that's kind of been happening for the better part of 2,000 years, but in American religion, it's like no wonder a lot of the Protestant denominations are just sort of flaming out now.
15: Oh, yeah.
16: Because there's nothing there. It's like, Christ is Christ, even if it's Muhammad, whatever.
15: Right. That just doesn't make any sense. I don't understand it. It's like the basic Bible stuff. But, okay, whatever you say, man. Thought this was interesting. I thought about Robbins when I saw this little stat. 23% of Americans are sad because they haven't made the most of summer. Robbins is off for a couple of days, and I know he's got doctor stuff today, but hopefully he'll have some fun tomorrow. But, for the back-to-school parents, you already had to get the vacation done.
16: Yeah.
15: Apparently, for other people, they're thinking there's still time. Yeah, pretty much. I mean, if you're looking at the season of summer, you have another month or so. But again, you got a lot of people that just don't end up taking vacation. And sometimes those same people end up not using the vacation time that they have, given, by the place that they work. I don't understand it.
16: No. When I worked for a place where you could roll over vacation days, then I was like, but as soon as I find out, hey, wait a minute, our company, it's use it or lose it, okay, I'm going to use it now.
15: Yeah. Why would you lose it? It doesn't make sense. So 61% have not taken a summer vacation this year. 59% say they haven't had enough vacation time this summer, whichever. So, yeah, if you can, take the time and you have some, my goodness, do it.
16: Yeah.
15: Don't let it go to waste. Life is short, man. No doubt about that. Okay. No way. You're celebrating a new Rolls Royce. And then you get pulled over in new Rolls Royce? Is that the way it works? Nimrod's in the news and a news update. Straight ahead.

0: I'm not one to say I told you so, but I switched to Pure Talk over a year ago, and ever since, I've been telling people there's no better wireless company out there. 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
9: It's time for a look at the markets here on the RFD Radio Network. I'm Colin Shope. September corn at 449 and one quarter, down 7 3/4. December corn at 473, down 7 3/4. And March corn is at 488.5, down 8. Moving to soybeans, September at 1168, up 2 3/4. November at 1185.25, up 2. And January soybeans at 1200.5, up 1.5. September wheat is at 653.5, up 3/4. And KC wheat is at 721, up 1/4. Moving now to livestock, October live cattle is at 220.25. That is down 3.5. September feeder cattle is at 336.25. That is down 3. October lean hogs are at 81.75. That is down 1.5. December lean hogs at 73. That is down 1.75. This is the RFD.

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1: I guess that's easier than telling people to not wash their feet in the sink.
0: How hard is that? Hey, this isn't a place where you wash your feet in the sink. I know some people are saying, well, this is just, you know, fixing a problem because people are slipping on the floor because of all the water on the floor from people washing their feet in the sink. How about no washing the feet in the sink?
1: Right,
0: that, is that too hard?
1: I think that, yes, that is apparently too tall of an order to ask.
0: My goodness, man. Reading this story from Fox, some conservatives were outraged online over the project plan, while others urged people to take a more measured approach. Uh-huh. Noting that the new stations are not about pushing any ideology, somebody said that people are freaking out over foot washing stations at DFW. But let's look at the actual facts before jumping to conclusions. This isn't about pushing an ideology, it's basic airport management. Basic airport management sign. No washing feet in sink.
1: Don't wash your feet in the damn sink. I know it's like it's privately funded. Yeah, they can do
0: it,
1: whatever. It, you know, it's just.
0: Yes.
1: Really? You're going to have to wash your feet in the sink, huh?
0: Mm-hmm. Okay. All right. And you had a news update?
1: I think I did. Luigi Mangione. Did not wash his feet in the sink that I'm aware of, but he did shoot and kill that UnitedHealthcare CEO.
0: He did.
1: New reporting out of the New York Post today, he's expected to plead guilty tomorrow.
0: Why?
1: Just probably to try to cut some sort of deal. Death penalty's already off the table, so.
0: Yeah. Well, I mean, it is on video. I mean, this has been one of those things for a while that we've all been saying, what's the defense going to be?
1: Yeah.
0: We've heard all sorts of different theories. Wow, that's wild. And what is sad, again, and you knew it was going to happen, there is a crowd of women ready to support him.
1: Yes.
0: They'll wash his feet for free.
1: They're just walking daddy problems, you know?
0: Oh, no kidding, dude. All right, we got to get the Nimrods. Here we go.
2: When the going gets tough.
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3: I love the poorly educated.
0: All right. Nimrods in the News. We go to Florida. Roxanne Rizzuto was out this past Friday. She was having drinks with her friends, and she had just gotten a new Rolls Royce, and she was happy about it. They were celebrating it. Well, she had too many drinks, and then she's like, I'm fine.
1: Oh,
0: I get behind the wheel of that Rolls Royce. So she started speeding, nearly crashed into a cop who was parked at the side of the road. And then he starts following her. She's straddling two lanes and then started driving in a bike lane. The officer pulled her over, asked Roxanne, hey, why'd you nearly hit me? Well, I'm in a new vehicle. The brakes are loose. That's what she said.
1: Okay.
0: The brakes on this thing are loose. She was swaying when she got out of the car and smelled of alcohol and, not surprisingly, failed the field sobriety test. So she was arrested for DUI. So no word on when Roxanne will be taking the old Rolls Royce out for another spin.

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7: A new phase in a crackdown on healthcare fraud. I'm Lisa Brady, Fox News. The vice president referring hospitals and other providers to the Justice Department, arguing some transgender services were fraudulent.
8: Vice President J.D. Vance is accusing hospitals and caregivers of profiting off gender transition procedures for minors. In a report from the Health and Human Services Department, investigators say doctors and hospitals billed insurance companies more than $60 million for treatments for adolescents as young as 13 years old between 2015 and 2025. The report accuses healthcare providers of pushing needless gender transition treatments because it is more costly.
7: Fox's Jared Halpern at the White House. Vance says when providers miscode treatment to secure insurance coverage, they should be held accountable and go to prison if it was intentional fraud. A court appearance for the former Army private accused of setting a fire outside a federal building in New York. Andrew Arabaka pleading not guilty to arson charges.
9: Prosecutors say Arabaka started planning his attack in January when he traveled to upstate New York and Pennsylvania to purchase a pellet gun, BB gun, and fireworks. They say he told investigators he had considered other locations in New York City before deciding on the employee entrance at 26 Federal Plaza. Surveillance video shows a man in a helmet lighting fireworks, pouring gasoline onto a stairwell and lighting it, then firing a BB gun before a security guard tackles him.
7: Fox's Tony J. Powers. He's due back in court in December. Just getting word of an explosion at an ammunition plant in Italy. That explosion follows a fire that broke out at the plant near Rome. It makes ammunition and other defense-related products. No immediate word of any injuries. Also in southern England, reports of a passenger train derailment. Some of the cars flipping onto their side in East Sussex. Also, no word of any injuries there. 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
10: WMBD Radio Local News, I'm Stace Keene. A Peoria County jail inmate is back in custody after briefly escaping from a hospital. Sheriff Chris Watkins says Michael Paulson was receiving treatment under the supervision of a correctional officer at Carl Hospital when he escaped yesterday afternoon. He was captured about a half an hour later. Paulson was booked into the county jail May 23rd for aggravated battery and domestic battery. Tazewell County's Land Use Committee reviewed a first draft of a proposed data center ordinance. 25 News reports that ordinance would only allow data centers on industrial zone land in unincorporated areas, ban them from agricultural and residential districts, and requires developers to obtain special use permits. Residents like Suzanne Vanderham of East Peoria say those regulations aren't enough.
11: While economic growth is desperately needed in this county, it should not be at the expense of our water, air, energy costs, and lack of actual job openings for our residents.
10: The Land Use Committee will meet again next week to continue the discussion. A fire at a skilled nursing facility in Lakin is being blamed on negligence. That fire broke out in the kitchen area of the Lakin Rehab and Nursing Facility. Officials say the fire was fueled by a flowing gas line in the ceiling.

0: officials saying the blaze was a result of negligent actions performed by a contractor who was working at the facility. All residents were safely evacuated from the building, but one resident did suffer a medical event after the evacuation and was transported to OSF in Peoria for treatment. More news in 30 minutes for As It Breaks, and always at WMBDRadio.com.
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3: The 25 News First Alert forecast features scattered storm chances for the late morning into the early afternoon as our unsettled weather pattern continues. We'll be watching off towards our west as a slow-moving storm complex approaches from Iowa, driving the chance for scattered thunderstorms mainly along and north of Interstate 74. A few scattered strong to severe storms are possible, with damaging winds and locally heavy rainfall serving as our primary threats. Expect a bit of dry time to return, though, by the early evening. I'm 25 News First Alert meteorologist Valent Solivari for WMBD Radio.
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14: 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Jamie Markley, David Van Camp, Scott Robbins. Okay, so the media is upset at the whole plane switcheroo.
15: Yes.
14: Of all the things, man, this is the third day in a row on this story.
15: Yes, well, they're very upset because they're the story, I guess. Okay. You know, they're not really concerned about cabinet officials who were left on that plane in Turkey when the Trumpster was bailed out because of a possible threat from Iran. They're upset because journalists were on there. It's like, yeah, that's kind of how it works, though. The president on Air Force One is the VIP.
14: Yes.
15: That's how it works. Yes. I thought everybody understood that.
14: Apparently not.
15: CNN's Caitlin Collins was all over it, starting off a monologue with a clip of her yelling at Stephen Miller.
14: Okay.
16: Where the president wasn't on Air Force One on the flight back from Turkey. Stephen, did you know that you were on the plane that the president was not on?
17: That was the White House Deputy Chief of Staff, Stephen Miller, declining to answer questions from reporters today, including mine there on reporting that was first broken by the Washington Post and confirmed by President Trump himself last night, that an Iranian threat against the president, specifically intelligence on a potential shoulder-fired missile attack, is what prompted the Secret Service to come up with that ruse at the airport in Turkey, secretly moving the president off of Air Force One that he had just boarded onto a catering truck and then to a military plane that was waiting nearby.
14: Okay.
17: Sources say that several close personal aides joined the president on board that secret military plane, while other cabinet officials, staffers, members of the Secret Service, the traveling White House press corps, were left on what effectively became a decoy plane.
14: Yes, yeah. That's exactly how it worked.
15: Yes. To me, I'm like, this story is just kind of cool.
14: Yeah, it seems like overabundance of caution. They moved the president. It does seem like, as you mentioned before, David, okay, there's a threat. We want to take it serious, but we don't think there's an imminent danger.
15: Yeah.
14: We got Rubio on there. We got Bessent on there. You know, I know all the different journalists think, well, Trump would have us killed if he could, which is not true. But my goodness, it's not like they're going to leave these guys in harm's way either.
15: Right. Well, logistically, let's think this through, too. Let's say they do tell the press. They say, okay, hey, look, there is an imminent threat. We're going to have to stay behind for a little while longer.
14: Mm-hmm.
15: Okay, so what, you evacuate the plane? Or you just sit on the tarmac and you're a static target?
14: Right.
15: It's like, no, you try to keep going business as usual because that may have been the safest way out.
14: Yeah. I mean, I think they would know. They're the pros.
15: Yeah.
14: But we didn't know about it. And again, it just seems like it's something, okay, we're going to highlight this and make it a big deal. All of media on this story. We're not going to tell you, American people, that Tony Fauci knew that pregnant women may have a miscarriage if they get a second dose of the vaccine. He knew it. Knew there was a risk there. Didn't tell anybody. And now we know it's true. But you're not going to tell them that. You're not going to spend any time on that whatsoever.
15: No.
14: But you're going to whine and moan about this story.
15: Mm-hmm.
14: And I guess we should not be surprised. I did not see any legacy media coverage of the big WNBA meeting.
15: Yeah.
14: Saw some conservative media on it, but no one talking about how they had their special task force to decide this transgender issue that's come up, that Enos Kanter Freedom and is it Royce White that also... said, yeah, I'm feeling my feminine side. I want to play in the WNBA. I'm ready for training camp next May or whenever it is. And so all of a sudden, the head honchos of the WNBA, they have this big meeting, and the commissioner, Kathy Engelbert, had told teams in a memo that this committee, consisting of team presidents and general managers, would speak on the issue of men and women's sports. But they didn't really do it.
15: No, they didn't. They're like, we got to hit the pavement a little bit more and figure out what this whole woman thing is.
14: Well, they did urge people to stop speaking in, quote, bad faith efforts. No, you have had players and coaches talk about the transgender issue, that they should be respected. This was after Sophie Cunningham of the Indiana Fever said, no, I'm not for that. I don't think it's fair. I love everybody. I got nothing against anybody transgender. But a biological dude playing in our league, no, I'm not for it. I mean, I'm paraphrasing, but that's what she said. And then all of a sudden, it's like, well, we can't have that. Well, then you got dudes that are going to be lining up to play. And there is a player in France right now that's dominating the league.
15: Yes.
14: That's a dude.
15: Yeah.
14: So it's coming on your doorstep sooner or later. But, okay, we love corporate speak here.
15: Oh, always.
14: Because it's usually hilarious. WNBA spokesperson said in a statement, today's meeting covered a wide range of topics, including ongoing discussions on transgender athletes and the continued hate and vitriol directed at players online. We will continue to engage all league stakeholders in the coming weeks and months. Okay. Now, if I was legacy media and wanted to have fun with that, I could have said, continued hate and vitriol directed at players online, without evidence. Because they didn't bring the receipts for that, but whatever. The statement goes on, we will approach these important conversations thoughtfully and in alignment with the values of our league. There are no immediate eligibility matters affecting the WNBA, and we strongly denounce the bad faith efforts to use these topics to demean or marginalize others.
15: It's not about marginalizing. It's about just common sense.
14: Yes. Yeah, biological dudes can't play in the league. That's all you have to say.
15: Yes.
14: I mean, that's it. But, they won't do it. So there you go. That's the latest from the leak.
15: How much time are they going to spend, you know, understanding or learning what basically every three-year-old knows, which is who's a girl and who's a boy?
14: But in the woke Olympics, you just can't do it.
15: I know. It is
14: you
15: wild,
14: gotta
15: man.
14: Do that dance. And, you know, everybody seemed to be okay on that side when it was a swimmer dominating the other females in college.
15: Mm-hmm.
14: But if you get some brute out there on the floor like they have in France, yeah. And if it's Enos Kanter Freedom,
15: it's
14: he'll make that player, you know, look like a junior hire. Oh, my gosh. He will dominate in a way they can't imagine.
15: Yes.
14: So we'll see what happens there.
15: Royce White, honestly. I mean, the guy's still in pretty good shape.
14: Oh, yeah. He was a first rounder. Yeah. It'll be something. Who's going to guard Royce?
15: That's a great question. Somebody who can take an elbow to the face. I mean,
14: well, you're going to have to, you know, double team, triple team. Yeah, we'll see. They'll probably never let him on the floor.
15: Oh, no, they won't.
14: You had another news update on something else?
15: Yeah, this is with the Senate race in Minnesota. The Democrat nominee is Peggy Flanagan, and she's a left-wing nut. Remember, yeah. She's the one, she had the Protect Trans Kids shirt that yeah. had a knife on it.
14: Like, oh, right.
15: Oh, okay. I see.
14: Yeah, that nut.
15: All right. Yeah, she was on MS Now. Now, she's the current lieutenant governor. And I love that she is running, like, as an outsider or whatever. But she was on MS Now this morning. And I was surprised. They actually brought up the massive amount of fraud that has happened under her and Tim yeah. Walz's watch. Mm-hmm. And... not her. She's just the lieutenant governor, you see.
9: Do you deserve what? Any responsibility, the lieutenant governor, for those fraud schemes that have taken place in your state over the last several years?
11: I would say, you know, the governor says the buck stops with him. More should have been done sooner, and I agree. And now we know that 100 people have been charged, 60 have been convicted.
9: Do you deserve any yeah. responsibility, yeah. though, Lieutenant?
15: So, see, the governor says the buck stops with him, so, yeah.
14: And he's right, it does. Not me. So, yeah, should have been taking more responsibility.
15: Oh, poor Tampon 10.
14: It is kind of wild. He's like, man, there's no way I can be governor again. I got to drop out yep. with all this fraud.
15: Mm-hmm.
14: But she can run and win.
15: Yes.
14: Man, that is something. Okay, this is just sad. This high school teacher.
15: Oh, dude.
14: And again, no one wants to talk about, especially in bigger cities, the huge problem with schools.
15: Yes.
14: This is unacceptable.
15: Oh, yeah, absolutely. Now, there's a high school teacher. He teaches seniors. He broke down in tears because his students can't read. These are 17 and 18-year-old kids who are about to graduate. And he brings up the race of the children because I guess it's a majority black school. He is a black guy.
14: Mm-hmm.
15: He's a middle-aged black man who cannot believe what he's seeing right now.
14: Okay, roll it.
12: These kids are leaving high school and going to college, and they couldn't fill in four words. Four words. I literally broke down in the middle of class. This is only day two. And I have seniors who simply cannot read, and seniors who cannot write. They can reason. They have the ability to defend their reasoning if it's talking to their homeboy, but applying that to a written text, two paragraphs, and they couldn't do it. Our young black men, our young brown men, our young black girls, and our young brown girls.
14: Oh, man.
12: These kids are leaving.
14: Yeah, it's terrible. Where's the teachers union on that?
15: Yeah. I mean, that's the thing, because a lot of these kids now, they spent a good portion of their formative years in schools online, probably. I mean, a lot of them did.
14: Oh, yeah.
15: Which we know was a disaster by all yes. metrics. I mean, it is insane, and I've heard this from teachers in elementary, high school, middle school, across grade levels, who say that they've never seen anything like what they're seeing right now mm-hmm. in terms of children's ability. Not so much younger elementary school anymore, but it's that class of kids that either for two semesters or in some cases 2 years
14: yeah.
15: were hybrid or online. And they have never seen like so unable to write or sound out words.
14: But they keep pushing them through.
15: Yep, they do. But this is why the Mississippi model worked. They said third grade, you can't read on level. Well, you're gonna repeat third grade.
14: Exactly.
15: That's it.
14: It's not about your feelings. You got to learn to read and write. That's just part of it. And you got these teachers' unions that are out there at, you know, rallies and all this nonsense that has nothing to do with teaching school. It's just so political. Meanwhile, there's the privileged kid. That'd be Bill Gates' daughter. And people are wondering, could she be headed to prison? I'll answer that. No.
15: Okay.
14: She's not. But this is Phoebe Gates. She's 23, daughter of Bill and Melinda. She decided she was going to start an e-commerce startup called Fia, and she was going to make it work without privilege or nepotism. But she never promised not to cut corners. And apparently they've been caught admitting to cookie stuffing, which basically means they've been crediting Fia with sales that it didn't drive or collecting commissions for them.
15: Mm.
14: Okay? It sounds a little serious. They typically treat this as federal wire fraud in U.S. courts.
15: Wow.
14: Yes. A max penalty of up to 20 years in prison. For Fia is saying it was technical anomalies here, okay? We fixed the problem as soon as we saw it. Nothing will end up happening, but they're looking at this, which is kind of wild. All right, more Democratic audio nonsense that's fun to get to, and the five stories we're watching today coming right up.
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14: The Markley Van Camp and Robbins Show. Jamie Markley, David Van Camp, Scott Robbins off for a couple days back on Monday. It's time now for the 5 stories we're watching today.
15: Okay, number five. White House Press Secretary Karoline Leavitt is stepping down from the job at the end of the month. She just had a baby. She's got a

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3: News, I'm Gianna Gelosi. Iran is again insisting it controls the Strait of Hormuz the day after President Trump again claimed the U.S. controls the waterway.
4: The focus on Iran comes as we're also tracking developments between Israel and Lebanon. Talks are set to resume in September in Rome, aimed at normalizing ties between the two countries and disarming Iran-backed Hezbollah. Still, details have to be worked out about proposed security zones.
3: Fox's Trey Yanks in Tel Aviv, the vice president referring hospitals to and care providers to the Justice Department, saying some transgender services were fraudulent.
5: In a report from the Health and Human Services Department, investigators say doctors and hospitals billed insurance companies more than $60 million for treatments for adolescents as young as 13 years old. The report accuses healthcare providers of pushing needless gender transition treatments because it is more costly.
3: Fox's Jared Halpern, America's listening to Fox News.
6: WMBD Radio Local News, I'm Stace Keene. A congressman from Peoria says there needs to be more electricity on the power grid.
7: As a coal power plant gets taken off, we've got to make sure that that energy source is replaced with something else, but it is increased because we are using more energy.
6: Congressman Eric Sorensen was in Peoria yesterday, where he participated in a roundtable discussion on rising utility costs. He says electric companies such as Ameren and ComEd need to be good faith actors with their rates and not increase them when people are struggling to pay their bills. He says seniors on fixed incomes are also greatly affected by not just the energy bills, but the general cost of living increases. A fire at a skilled nursing facility in Lakin is being blamed on negligence. That fire broke out in the kitchen area of the Lakin Rehab and Nursing Facility. Officials saying the fire was the result of negligent actions that were performed by a contractor who was working there. All residents were safely evacuated from the building. One resident did suffer a medical event after the evacuation and was transported to OSF in Peoria for treatment. And it's time to call your friends and family in Quincy to find out if they are the lucky person who picked up that Powerball ticket at the Hy-Vee Fast and Fresh gas station that was worth $1 billion. Lottery officials say the lump sum cash payout is just over $450 million, and I'm sure I'm related to them. More news in 30 minutes or as it breaks, and always at WMBDRadio.com.
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10: The 25 News First Alert forecast features scattered storm chances for the late morning into the early afternoon as our unsettled weather pattern continues. We'll be watching off towards our west as a slow-moving storm complex approaches from Iowa, driving the chance for scattered thunderstorms mainly along and north of Interstate 74. A few scattered strong to severe storms are possible, with damaging winds and locally heavy rainfall serving as our primary threats. Expect a bit of dry temp to return, though, by the early evening. I'm 25 News First Alert meteorologist Valent Solivari for WMBD Radio.
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14: The Markley, Van Camp, and Robbins Show. Jamie Markley, David Van Camp, Scott Robbins out for the next couple of days. I'm not laughing at that. I'm laughing at something else. He'll be back on Monday. I hope he's doing doctor stuff today. Rather than check stuff.
15: Yeah.
14: Hopefully having some fun tomorrow. I saw a teaser for this last night, and now I'm seeing part of the video. We can't play it all. But Cam Higbee, James O'Keefe, they went to Minneapolis. You know, for election day, and were dressed in Muslim garb, okay, and talking about how they could vouch for 8 unregistered voters without ID, allowing them to vote in the Minnesota primary election.
15: Oh, yeah?
14: Because an election worker says you're the ID, referring to the registered voter serving as identification for the people they're vouching for.
15: Oh, gosh.
14: And the election worker confirms O'Keefe's question about registered voters being vouched for. They're not registered. That's okay. Yes, that's fine. How in the world does that
15: work? Did he actually register people to vote?
14: Yes, I think so.
16: I'm James O'Keefe, and this is vouching for 7 other Muslims at a Minneapolis polling booth.
14: They got the Jackass theme going.
17: We're going in to this location, and I'm going to say that I'm vouching for them. The name is William Pomerantz.
18: The question about the vouching program, yeah, vouching. Mm-hmm. I can vouch for them, but they are not registered. That's okay, that's fine. Can I bring 5 more from up to 8 people? Okay, that's a good thing. We go back and we get Krishna and Ernesto and Mohammed.
19: In Minnesota.
14: Ernesto is Cam Higbee, by the way. So they're calling themselves the Justice League, saying more reports are coming soon, but it goes on as they're explaining how to register to vote. This is just wild, man. That they can do this.
17: A little. And put this to an extreme test on primary day, August 11th.
20: Gonna be a baller.
14: As they're walking along, they got the rap thing going. Okay, here we go.
17: For them. Oh, great. Is that okay?
21: Yes.
17: How does that work?
21: Well, if you're all in the same precinct,
17: yes.
21: And you are already registered, which it looks like you are, then you can vouch for them as ID for them.
17: Oh, good.
18: She says to me, I say, they do not need ID. She says, you are the ID.
19: Who is the ID?
18: I am the ID.
17: And no ID.
14: What? Wow.
15: I like to win. A dude named James O'Keefe walking around.
14: Yes.
15: Can I have an ID? Am I their ID? Mohammed.
14: And all the pollsters he's talking to are white. They're all like, yes, you can do that. No ID needed.
15: Irish cracker, man.
14: I know.
17: ID needed. I just vouch for them.
21: Well, you're the ID.
17: I am the ID. It's good. How many people may I vouch for?
21: Eight.
17: It's
21: 8?
17: I can vouch for 8 people.
21: Mm-hmm.
17: 8 people, no ID. We come right back. Thank you.
16: Most poll workers we visited were willing to let us vouch with no questions asked, even when presented with the most absurd situation imaginable. While other poll workers did take issue with our investigation, revealing their awareness that something about this vouching system is deeply flawed or wrong.
14: We'll be more on that later. Good enough, man. I just saw that.
15: These crack detectives realize something may be amiss with this guy who is doing a pretty terrible Middle Eastern accent.
14: Yeah. But you can almost see, I mean, I know we're getting into, you know, mind reading. You're not sure what the people are thinking, but it looks sort of like, well, I don't want to question anybody and right. Seem Islamophobic.
15: Right.
14: So, yeah, of course. Yes, we can register. And she says up to 8. The one person said, I thought it was 6, but yeah, that's fine. Minnesota. Yeah. Man, oh, man, it's going to be interesting. No. Michelle Montoya.
15: Oh, I don't think she'll win.
14: Probably not, but she's just trying to bring common sense to the state. God bless her for that. All right, more on that later. Let's go to Texas. James Tallarico, did he commit voter fraud?
15: Well, this is kind of an interesting caper that's going on in the U.S. Senate race in Texas. The Democrat, James Tallarico, a few weeks ago accused the Republican, Attorney General Ken Paxton, of voter fraud because Paxton's listed address was a home where his estranged wife lives, and he hasn't lived there for 2 years, but that was what that's the address that he was registered to vote at. However, James Tallarico has now been busted using his parents' address instead of the home he bought, and he voted in multiple elections.
14: Uh-oh.
15: For that. And Tallarico really doesn't want to talk about it.
14: Okay.
0: A recent report from ProPublica came out saying that you had voted in 5 elections using your parents' address. Can you talk about that?
19: Yeah, this is Ken Paxton's playbook. It is not rooted in fact.
0: So are you saying that you did not use your parents' address in those 5 elections?
19: I'm saying I followed all of our election laws in Texas and did not commit voter fraud.
14: Oh, so you did. Your parents' house.
15: And it's interesting because him as a lawmaker in Texas, as a member of the state house, a lot of his personal information under law is allowed to be basically redacted. There is some level of privacy that lawmakers in Texas are afforded because of potential threats and all of that.
14: Sure.
15: So it's actually harder to pin down details like this, like where his primary residence was, etc.
14: But it's like he brought that heat on himself.
15: He did. It's the old reverse Uno card that was just dropped on him.
14: Yeah, no kidding. Yeah, no, that's pretty funny. All right. It's that time. We do it a couple of times a day. Go around the table. It may not be the biggest story out there, but it caught your attention. You want to bring it in. So what's your story here, David?
15: Well, one thing that's been popping up over the last few years, and you talked about it, especially in Colorado, but it's in other states as well, with smart home technology. Energy companies, sometimes it's technically an opt-in thing, mm-hmm. but people don't realize what they're opting into because right. energy companies are able to control your home's air conditioning. So if they're stressed to the grid, they can jack up your thermostat, and you can't turn it down.
14: Right.
15: You're not allowed to.
14: Like you're living in Europe or something.
15: Right. And so they say, well, it's like, you know, $150 in credit a month or something like that if you sign up for this. Mm-hmm. So people think they're just signing up for some sort of rebate, and then it's a really hot day, and they realize they can't get their thermostat below 79. So here's one woman talking about the experience, and she's actually kind of apologetic for it.
14: Wow, okay.
22: My own thermostat was 79, and I wanted to put my daughter to bed, and it had a little warning that said, you are not allowed to lower your thermostat set point because the energy grid in your regional area is stressed. And I took a picture of it, and I posted it on social media, and I was very annoyed because I was thinking, A, I understand why this is happening, but, you know, the average consumer is just going to see you're not allowed to control your own air conditioner in your own house without a reason other than the energy grid is stressed. And B, there needs to be, you know, especially for sensitive communities, an easier opt-out feature. So I was able to find one, but I think there always needs to be an opt-out feature for infants, for elderly people, for people that have health conditions. It's literally not safe to have a utility not allow you to cool or heat your house to a certain degree.
14: Okay.
15: See, I'm sticking up for the vulnerable communities. It's not that I was inconvenienced by this obviously ridiculous thing that's going on.
14: Right. And before air conditioning, it's amazing anyone survived. Right. Give me a break. Jeez.
15: It is amazing, though. It's like, yeah, we're signing up for this, but now it's affecting me. I don't like this very much.
14: Exactly.
15: Yeah, it's the difference because I you know, like when Zoran Mamdani told people to put their ACs up to like 78 or 79, I wasn't really bothered by that because they do that in the state of Texas too. They put them up on the mm-hmm. highway road signs. Hey, peak hours, please turn your AC up. And I'm fine with that. Like I might do it even though I'm a wet hog. But, man, a big difference between somebody asking you
14: and choice.
15: Then the company telling you. that this is what's going to happen.
14: And throttling it.
15: Yes.
14: Yeah. Well, a couple things, man. That when you're signing up for stuff, it's just like every update you get.
15: Yeah.
14: Whether it's your phone, whatever, you agree?
15: Yeah.
14: Who reads it?
15: Right.
14: Yeah, whatever. They can put pretty much anything in there.
15: Mm-hmm.
14: The other part, and we were just having this conversation not that long ago, and you figure, you know, my kids are pretty much grown now, all over 21. The different conversations that you thought maybe took place, but maybe they didn't.
15: Mm-hmm.
14: But it came to light, and someone was surprised. So what do you mean you didn't have, like, central air conditioning? And I'm like, no, I was growing up, the only air conditioner was a window air conditioner in my parents' bedroom.
15: Yeah.
14: That was it. Well, what was your room like? Well, it was freaking hot.
15: Yeah.
14: You know, you'd lay there with no sheets. You'd sweat sometimes when it was really, really hot. And the old joke between me and my brother and sister was my dad saying, there's a little breeze out of the south. No, there's not.
15: A little. It's just moving hot air around.
14: Yes. Well, him and mom are like, woo, it's cool in here.
15: Yeah, actually, I'm a little chilly.
14: But they're mom and dad. If there's going to be one air conditioner, yeah.
15: Oh, yeah, of course. Their house.
14: Exactly. But that's foreign to people now. For my story, I'll go back to your childhood. Not this story, but you working for Chick-fil-A.
15: Mm-hmm.
14: In the cow costume, sweating your off.
15: That was a hot costume.
14: Yeah, well... This has gone viral. I don't know if you've seen this or not, where this Chick-fil-A worker is chasing after a customer who was driving away to get them a drink they had apparently got at the window. So she's running down the street after the vehicle. And people are like, wow, that's really great customer service. She needs a tip.
15: Yeah.
14: And say this happened in Georgia last week. It's just gone viral. So people are like, wow, that really is, you know, this great customer service. And there was a couple, apparently, that was close by, and they videoed the thing. And that's why the whole thing has gone viral. And we had audio. It's be funny. Roll it.
1: Oh, my God. Chick-fil-A at the best.
4: That is crazy.
1: Good God.
5: Listen, if you're a business owner and you just saw that lady running after the car to deliver a coffee that the person drove off on all the way to Chick-fil-A, she's on the road running. Listen, if you have that level of service, you will win in business.
14: Well, it's really true, man. It's
15: dedication.
14: Yes, that's you in the cow costume, buddy.
15: I was not that dedicated.
14: Sweating for the people. I'm trying to build you up, man. Let me do it. Okay, I don't have it in front of me. All I know is I have a great Nimrod in the news. No joke. And a news update next.

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14: 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I'm DeLoss Yonke. Giving some back on corn after gaining 20 yesterday. We have September corn down 8 3/4, 448 1/4. That's just a fraction off its low. December's half a cent off its low, down 8 1/2, 472 1/4. March down 8 1/4, 488 1/4. September soybeans are up 1 1/4, 1166 1/2. November steady, 1183 1/4. January up 1/4. 1199 1/4. September wheat down 3/4 cents, 652. KC down 2 1/4, 718 1/2. Livestock. October lean hogs are down 1 1/4, 82.30. These down 1 1/2. October live cattle down 355, 220 and a quarter, and September feeders down 135 and even $338. RFD Radio Network.

0: The Markley, Van Camp, and Robin Show. You know, a lot of people talk about the weight loss injections because, well, yeah, the results look dramatic. 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
0: All right, David, what's your news update?
1: Well, I got Stacey Abrams talking to another failed candidate, Kamala Harris.
0: All right.
1: And Stacey Abrams, of course, is the person who claimed that she was the governor of Georgia, even though she was not. She said it was rigged against her, blah, blah, blah. And, well, she had, as usual, a totally normal person take about living in the South.
2: And I know you've been spending a lot of time in the South recently. Yeah. You've been to Tennessee and Louisiana and North Carolina. Yeah. And what I tell people when they want to understand what authoritarianism can look like in the U.S., I say look South. We have lived under soft authoritarianism, I would say, since 1776.
0: So nothing's gotten better.
1: Nothing. No, it's all
0: What
1: bad.
0: Are the examples of this authoritarian regime in the South?
1: There isn't. There aren't examples. Like, why is it then that so many people have been moving to the South from the North? Because I'll tell you, it's not because they like the idea of authoritarianism.
0: No.
1: No, it's because they want to pay less to the government. They want the government to leave them alone as much as possible.
0: Is this just some sort of race thing again?
1: Yes, it always is with her.
0: Well, it was like the other day from the WNBA, Angel Reese. Well, when I was a kid, they didn't have any black Barbies.
1: Oh, yeah.
0: Any Barbies that look like me. That was in the 1960s and 70s. They've had them forever.
1: They've had them for quite some time, yes.
0: One's made after models. It's like that's so clearly a lie. Why would you just say that? Because you are wanting to be a victim constantly. And like that part never ends. All right, we got to get to Nimrods. Here we go.
3: When the going gets tough.
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4: I love the poorly educated.
0: All right. Nimrods in the News, we go to D.C. Oh, it was a tense situation, a suspicious package was seen outside a fire station, and it shut down rush hour traffic yesterday morning. Shut it down for 2 hours.
1: Wow.
0: People, oh, yeah. It was a big deal. The suspicious device reported at around 7 a.m. someone saw another person putting the package in the trash can. Okay. So, oh, gosh, we got to get the pros out here, and they come out there. Eventually, luckily, the device deemed non-hazardous. According to the police report, the device was an electronic sex portable pump device. Had to look exactly what that was. I didn't do it on my computer. I did it on Robbins because he isn't here. I don't know if it didn't work.
1: That guy's like, man, I was trying to be discreet about disposing that.
0: And that's Nimrods in the News.

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6: Maybe a shakeup in a high-profile case. Lisa Brady, Fox News. A possible plea deal reported for the accused killer of a healthcare executive.
7: Luigi Mangione's lawyers and federal prosecutors both asked for a last-minute conference tomorrow at 11 a.m. where the New York Times reports Mangione is expected to plead guilty under a federal plea deal. Mangione is facing two federal interstate stalking charges resulting in Brian Thompson's death. He faces a maximum of life in prison. The trial is set to start in January.
6: Fox's Brian Yenes. Mangione's state trial is set to begin first in September, but could be upended by a plea deal on federal charges. Two Senate Democrats want answers from the Pentagon over reports about living conditions and morale on the USS Abraham Lincoln at sea now for more than 250 consecutive days after deployment was extended because of the conflict with Iran. The acting Navy Secretary holding a meeting with family members last week. Another carrier has been scheduled to replace the Lincoln as part of a rotation plan. For now, tension with Iran remains high, with no diplomatic breakthroughs reported.
8: The Persian Gulf Strait Authority, an Iranian government agency, said Wednesday claims and repeated posts by U.S. officials that the Strait of Hormuz is no longer blocked do not change the reality. The Strait of Hormuz remains blocked and will not be reopened until Iran's conditions are accepted. This came after President Trump posted yesterday on Truth Social, saying in part the USA has total control over the Strait of Hormuz. Our naval blockade is being called by everyone a wall of steel, and there is nothing Iran can do about it.
6: Fox's Trey Yingston, Tel Aviv. Just getting word the Kennedy Center does plan to move forward with a two-year closure for renovations, though some outdoor programming may continue. Sources tell the Associated Press the board, made up largely of Trump allies, is doubling down on the initial plan that was blocked by a federal judge. 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
9: WMBD Radio Local News, I'm Stace Keene. A lightning strike is being blamed for causing a house fire in Peoria. Fire officials say crews responded to the blaze yesterday at a home in the 7200 block of North Draycott Place. There were no injuries reported. The cost of living was part of the focus of a roundtable discussion with 17th District Representative Eric Sorensen. The Peoria area congressman joined a listening session with community leaders who shared how they're dealing with rising costs. Sorensen says it's a problem that's bigger than he expected.
10: This is happening in every neighborhood, you know, whether it's Tazewell County or Peoria County or Fulton County. It's happening everywhere.
9: Peoria Township leaders noted that they're seeing an increase in seniors on fixed income who are in need of assistance as their bills increase. Illinois will not be adopting new federal child vaccine guidelines. Instead, they'll be following recommendations from a pediatric medical group. Capital News Illinois reporting the state will continue to follow the policy that it adopted earlier this year, which is based on recommendations from the American Academy of Pediatrics, which calls for all children to receive the MMR, flu, COVID-19, and hepatitis shots. And if you happen to be in Quincy over the past few days and stopped to purchase a Powerball ticket at the Hy-Vee Fast and Fresh gas station, you might want to check that ticket very well. That's where the Powerball ticket worth just over $1 billion came from. Lottery officials say that lump sum cash payout is just over $450 million. More news in 30 minutes or as it breaks, and always at WMBDRadio.com.
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1: The 25 News First Alert forecast features scattered storm chances for the late morning into the early afternoon as our unsettled weather pattern continues. We'll be watching off towards our west as a slow-moving storm complex approaches from Iowa, driving the chance for scattered thunderstorms mainly along and north of Interstate 74. A few scattered strong to severe storms are possible, with damaging winds and locally heavy rainfall serving as our primary threats. Expect a bit of dry temp to return, though, by the early evening. I'm 25 News First Alert meteorologist Valent Solivari for WMBD Radio.
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11: 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Jamie Markley, David Van Camp, Scott Robbins off today, tomorrow, back next week. And for a lot of people across the country, a little stunned today. James O'Keefe, with his expose with some friends of his, they're calling themselves the Justice League, and it all got exposed. But basically, the story is this.
12: In Minnesota, voters can vouch for up to 8 of their unregistered friends. At the polling place, a registered voter from the same precinct signs an oath confirming that they personally know the voter lives there. This allows someone without ID to register and vote. And employees of residential facilities may vouch for an unlimited number of facility residents to vote at the facility's address. That's right, an unlimited number. While proponents emphasize that the policy expands ballot access for recent movers and senior citizens, critics view it as a potential for fraud.
11: Potential?
13: Well, yeah, no kidding.
11: It's Minnesota. It's kind of the fraud capital right now. That's unbelievable.
13: Yeah, and they're like, well, you know, we could prosecute somebody if they lie on this affidavit or whatever. Okay, but how many times have we heard about these stupid affidavits that you sign?
11: Right.
13: And then somebody gets busted, but it's 2 years after the fact, and you can't recall the election.
11: Right. Yeah, I vouch for him. And him. And her and him. And those two as well.
13: Yes.
11: Yeah, I vouch for him. Wow, man. Okay, looking forward to watching more of that from O'Keefe later. Speaking of Minnesota, Peggy Flanagan.
13: Mm-hmm.
11: Boy, another far lefty.
13: Oh, yeah.
11: Is going for another election.
13: Oh, yeah.
11: You think she's
13: going
11: to win?
13: I think she probably will win. Yeah, she's running for Senate in Minnesota. And she doubled down on some of the woke stuff on CNN. And I was kind of surprised that CNN even asked this question. But here's the back and forth.
11: Okay. Because Michelle Tafoya is just kind of common sense.
13: Yeah.
11: We'll see.
14: Minnesota law does not set a minimum age for gender-affirming care. Do you believe there should be one?
6: I mean, I believe that what we need to do is make sure that people have access to health care. Frankly, that's one of the reasons, you know, why I've run so hard on Medicare for all and making sure that we get rid of...
8: What about gender-affirming care and an age? Should there be an age limit?
6: I think gender-affirming care is part of health care. People need access.
8: Should there be an age limit for it?
6: To health care. I think our law as it stands is a good law.
11: Okay, so any age.
13: Yeah.
11: Got it. All right. Because an 11-year-old, a 7-year-old, they just know they're in the, quote, wrong body.
13: Oh, of course. Naturally.
11: That's insane.
13: Well, I mean, again, it's like my 7-year-old daughter, she had been convinced, or she's almost 7, I should say. She's been convinced before that she's a dinosaur, so we grafted a tail onto her backside, and... You know, we did that. It was T-Rex affirming care. We shortened her arms.
11: Mm-hmm.
13: Poor little thing can't even climb out of bed anymore. But, you know, she's living her authentic self.
11: Got it. Okay. So in that sort of mindset, and it's interesting to me because you see the kids that are saying, well, they just knew from a very early age. Mm-hmm. And most of the time, the parents are... trans-friendly, let's say.
13: Yeah.
11: Because they'll put those ideas in their head.
13: Right.
11: And if not, up until, you know, very recently, that was called a mental disorder, gender dysphoria, but no longer. Yeah. And I guess they're willing to die on that hill, a lot of these people.
13: Well, it's part of their identity now. I mean, they can't just say, you know, just walk away and be like, oh, yeah, about all that. I've evolved. They can't do that. I mean, a lot of states restrict letting kids play tackle football until middle school.
11: Yeah.
13: But you can take hormones.
11: Apparently.
13: Okay.
11: Yeah. No. I mean, people should be in jail for what's happened to a lot of kids in our country.
13: Oh, yeah.
11: And people in the medical establishment and... Who knows if that'll end up happening, but all of the lawsuits that we're going to see, you're already starting to see them, mm-hmm. and it's going to be a lot more over the next few years of detransitioners saying, you gave me all this as a kid. I was a confused kid,
13: mm-hmm.
11: part of a social contagion, and you should have been the professional to stop all this instead of encouraging it and giving me different drugs or performing procedures that have altered the rest of my life. Mm-hmm. Goodness gracious. All right. Other political news. Same talking points for some of the Democratic establishment,
13: mm-hmm.
11: With the Democratic Socialists taking over the party. Well, it's a big tent party.
13: Well, of course, naturally, yes.
11: Even Pelosi's still on that one, yeah?
9: It's a big tent. I've always said I'd rather not be in charge of a party that is lockstep this way. No, we have our diversity of opinion. We represent different districts in the country.
11: So you're not believing that, Dave.
13: Well, I mean, she was. I mean, she's an evil genius, but she is still a genius when it comes to getting her party in line. She was
11: what she was known for.
13: She was the queen of getting people in the Democrat Party to march in lockstep.
11: Remember when, as far as AOC goes, she kept her at bay. She did. Different committees she wanted to be on. No, no, no. She's not going to be on those committees.
13: Mm-hmm.
11: All of a sudden, she loves her some AOC.
13: Yeah.
11: She's turned the corner.
9: I think that she has been so operational and just wonderful. I know it's a joy to work with her, and I think most members think that, and certainly Hakeem.
10: And by the way, there's no higher praise in the Nancy Pelosi dictionary or in the SU, for that matter, than operational.
9: Operational.
10: You say operational, that is high praise from Nancy Pelosi, believe you me.
11: Oh, yes. Mm-hmm. She loves her. She's got no choice now.
13: Right. Well, that's the thing now, because she's not in a position. She's not the House Speaker. She doesn't have that leadership role among the Democrats now. And now it's like, okay, well, I'm not gonna play this this game in the twilight of my career. It's like, all right, well, she appears to be the future, at least, of a big part of the Democrat Party.
11: Yeah. And all she's got, what? She's trying to hang on to some sort of legacy?
13: I guess, yeah.
11: Who knows, man? Oh, and then she's gushing all over Gavin Newsom.
13: Oh, of course. She loves Gavin Newsom.
11: Oh, my gosh.
9: He's very hardworking. Ever since he was a boy, I would see him work hard in his studies, and he had his challenges. I think he's just been remarkable. His intellectual resources he brings to it, his strategic thinking, his knowledge of issues is so remarkable. And who knows where he goes next.
11: He's awful off script.
13: Yeah. Talking about he's a great planner. They can't build a single mile of rail.
11: No. It's been a disaster.
13: High speed rail project.
11: California is a disaster.
13: Yeah.
11: Stephen A. Smith was talking about it.
13: Oh really?
11: Oh yeah. Yeah, I can play you that clip now. He's talking about how impressive Rubio and J.D. Vance are. And then he's talking about how Gavin Newsom can sling some BS. Mm-hmm. But then you look at California. I mean, I'm paraphrasing. But I think that's pretty much what he was saying in his, you know, straight shooting show.
15: J.D. Vance knows how to handle himself in front of a camera. He's younger. He's sharp. He's articulate.
11: Yeah.
15: Marco Rubio has been a longtime senator. Is the Secretary of State, Director of National Security, whose credentials are pretty freaking impeccable.
11: Yep.
15: Both of them articulate themselves very well. In Rubio's case, he's bilingual, of Cuban descent. And that ain't gonna hurt him. There's hope on the horizon once Trump leaves office.
11: Yes.
15: On the Republican side. Say what you want about DeSantis. He's an executive.
11: I would say if I had to do a show on just by myself, it would be a disaster.
13: Yeah.
11: But I would probably pause that much, too.
13: You got to play for time.
11: Yeah, absolutely. Go ahead, Stephen A.
15: I got some issues with him. Can't wait to interview him. But I got news for you. He's an executive, and I don't hear too many people complaining about the state of Florida. And I ain't going to be no hypocrite. I moved there. Rubio, his nationals, his foreign policy experience. Being the Secretary of State for this country?
11: Yes.
15: Very articulate, knows how to deal with combativeness, bilingual, got an Hispanic populace out there that respects the hell out of him. I think Rubio's the real deal.
11: Okay.
15: I think Rubio's the real deal. I think Governor DeSantis is the real deal. These are formidable candidates that will stand in front of any Democrat believing they can eat them alive. Do you think Kamala Harris or AOC can deal with them?
13: Oh, gosh.
11: No. That's not even fair.
15: Gavin Newsom can argue against anybody. Sounds smooth as hell. Right up until the minute you look at California and its affordability issues, and all of a sudden you change your mind.
11: Yeah. That's it.
13: Yeah.
11: You look at the record. Well, would you put trust in that guy?
13: I actually would really love to see. And DeSantis' biggest problem is that he's not a slick politician. He is absolutely a ruthless executive. I mean, just efficient as hell getting things done.
11: Yes, but he comes off awkward.
13: He is very awkward, yes.
11: And I wish it wasn't the case.
13: I have the shirt that says I put the tism in patriotism. I would like to get one for Ron DeSantis as well.
11: Yeah. By the way, with Stephen A. going on and on about Rubio, played that clip yesterday where he talked about eating Pop-Tarts.
13: Yeah.
11: Saying that RFK Jr.'s diet is not sustainable. You're taking sauerkraut around in a cooler. Yeah. Not doing it. This was an interview with Stephen Miller's wife, Katie. Mm-hmm. And it's Rubio and his wife together. And this was the funny part, him talking about being on the keto diet at one time.
16: I did at one time, maybe 4 or 5 years ago, I tried this thing called keto. You've heard of it.
17: Yeah, keto. Okay.
16: And you just eat all this protein. And so you go through this massive withdrawal from sugar and carbohydrates for the first 72 hours. It was a near psychotic event for me.
17: If
16: I did this in this job, I would be, Mr. President, we must bomb, Paraguay. And it's like, why? I don't know. I'm just really mad I haven't had any sugar. So the point is that you can't, it really is not as, I'm not against this diet. I'm not asking that we ban it. I encourage people to try it. I'm just saying it's not for everyone.
11: And then they start talking about pets. And he rips on Pete Hegseth. And I wish we got to save this for when Robbins comes back, because Robbins will gush over his cats all the time.
13: Yes, he likes his cats a lot. Yeah.
11: Oh my gosh, it's like we get it, dude. But anyway, Rubio talking about his dog and Pete's cats.
17: Two doors down, you know, Pete lives in the neighbor, so I see them sometimes. And
18: I hear your dogs go over to their house.
19: Oh my gosh, yes.
17: But not deliberate. So I have a dog.
19: We have two dogs.
17: And then we have one that's really smart. It's, you know, these are golden doodles, but this one's more poodle than doodle, so than golden.
19: Than retriever.
17: So very smart.
19: Yeah.
17: Knows how to open the door. So one day, I think Pete and his family were just sitting around watching television, and they keep their front door open because they have cats, which I never took Pete for a cat guy. But a cat.
19: Oh, my God.
17: And my dog just walked into their living room, looked around, realized I'm in the wrong house, and turned around and walked out. So.
19: But, yes, so our dog does open the door, many doors.
17: Now, the flip side of it is that one of Pete's cats, oftentimes I'll get home at night, and the cat is just sitting on my porch and just looks at me like, what are you doing here? Like that kind of attitude.
19: Well, it's Jen cats. It's Jen. It's the kids. Okay. The kids want an animal, so they ended up having
17: cats. But the cat is a very arrogant
20: cat. There's a lot of cats.
19: Yeah, yeah, because, I mean, there's a lot of kids.
17: To be honest, it's a very arrogant cat.
11: Marco's not going to get off that point. It's a very arrogant cat.
13: Arrogant cat. Yes.
11: Yeah, just. He might as well have just said annoying. But he just went with it. Arrogant. Anyway. Should black and brown teachers be paid more? Someone says yes. And the five stories we're watching today coming up.
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11: The Markley Van Camp and Robin Show. Jamie Markley, David Van Camp, Scott Robbins out for a couple days back on Monday, and now the five stories we're watching today.
7: One, two, three, four, five.
13: All right, number five, the White House Press Secretary Caroline Leavitt is stepping down from the job to take care of her family at the end of the month. Number four.
11: Congratulations. Great job.
13: It's a great decision, yeah. Number four, a WNBA task force of team presidents and general managers meet to decide what a woman is. And they decided they're going to need to look into it a little bit more.
11: Yes.
13: It's not complicated.
11: Further discussions.
13: Yes. Number three, Luigi Mangione is expected to plead guilty tomorrow in his federal case. You know, he's the guy who shot and killed UnitedHealthcare CEO Brian Thompson. Number two, ICE arrests inside the U.S. have surged to nearly 50,000 per month. That now doubles the Obama-era peak.
11: Wow.
13: All right. And then, I can't wait for those electroshock gloves to be in the field.
11: Oh, yeah, that the media is freaking out about?
13: Yeah.
11: By the way, in the New York Post, had a whole editorial of Democrats still shielding the worst illegal migrant criminals to this day.
13: Yes.
11: And letting them out to commit more crimes. It is infuriating. It's crazy.
13: Then number one, per the Washington Post, U.S. intelligence officials were skeptical of an Iranian assassination threat against President Trump. That was the one that led to the old plane switcheroo in Turkey a few weeks back.
11: Okay. So, well, also freak out on that, too.
13: Oh, yeah, there is.
11: Of course. I just happened to see this. This from Jonathan Turley. I always respect as a law guy. He's always explaining what he thinks and how the law is used. And no, he is a very smart guy. He's got a piece out, and it's all in this report, and this is now declassified, that the FBI listed Bill Barr. Remember Bill Barr?
13: Yeah.
11: Michael Pence and other Republicans as Russian conduits of misinformation.
13: Okay. Of course.
11: Said newly declassified documents from the White House Transparency Task Force reportedly show that the FBI ran a counterintelligence operation called Round River to neutralize certain narratives. The operation carried out by the Bureau's Foreign Influence Task Force in the lead-up of the 2020 elections. The declassified documents identified Republicans like the guys I mentioned, and Mike Pompeo, Lindsey Graham, as conduits for Russian misinformation.
13: Lindsey Graham?
11: Yes.
13: A Russian stooge, Lindsey Graham.
11: Correct.
13: Lindsey Graham, who they just actually passed more funding for the war in Ukraine against Russia in honor of him because
11: yes.
13: he died.
11: Uh-huh. Yes.
13: He's a Russian stooge.
11: At the same time, figures such as George Soros, former Secretary of State Hillary Clinton, former President Barack Obama, Joe Biden, Hunter Biden, and John Kerry are targets for Russian disinformation. And what Turley writes is, what is bizarre is that the FBI was aware by that point that Clinton had secretly funded the Russian collusion hoax
13: yeah.
11: and helped launch the greatest political hit job in history with a cooperating media. Notably, American intelligence had concluded that the infamous Steele dossier funded by the Clinton campaign may have been the conduit of Russian disinformation.
13: Yes, it was.
11: Yet here is the FBI listing Clinton as the target for misinformation while listing every prominent Republican as conduits for misinformation. And I'm sitting here telling you, legacy media will never report on this.
13: Of course not, because they were in on it.
11: Yes. All right, we'll get to the answer of should black and brown teachers get paid more? And a news update next.
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10: Fox News, I'm John Saucier. ICE reportedly is planning to spend as much as $20 million to give immigration officers electric shock gloves. Borders are Tom Homan defending the plan as a way to protect federal agents on Fox News Channel.
12: You've seen the videos in the past year and a half, the fights on the street where officers are overwhelmed. This would be a tool they can use to make someone compliant.
10: New York Attorney General Letitia James threatening to prosecute officers who misuse the gloves in her state. A judge temporarily pausing New York City's new second home tax after several city homeowners sued the government. New York Republican gubernatorial candidate Bruce Blakeman criticizes New York City Mayor Zoran Mamdani on Fox Business.
14: His policies are destroying the economy of New York City and will hurt the whole state. So I will have to keep him in check, and I will keep him in check. I know what to do.
10: The mayor's called the tax fair and beneficial for working New York City residents. 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
15: WMBD Radio Local News, I'm Stace Keene. A Peoria County jail inmate is back in custody after briefly escaping from a hospital. Sheriff Chris Watkins says Michael Paulson was receiving treatment under the supervision of a correctional officer at Carl Hospital when he escaped yesterday afternoon. He was captured about a half an hour later. Paulson was booked into the county jail May 23rd for aggravated battery and domestic battery. Tazewell County's Land Use Committee reviewed a first draft of a proposed data center ordinance. 25 News reports that ordinance would only allow data centers on industrial zone land in unincorporated areas, ban them from agricultural and residential districts, and requires developers to obtain special use permits. Residents like Suzanne Vanderham of East Peoria say those regulations aren't enough.
20: While economic growth is desperately needed in this county, it should not be at the expense of our water, air, energy costs, and lack of actual job openings for our residents.
15: The Land Use Committee will meet again next week to continue the discussion. A fire at a skilled nursing facility in Lakin is being blamed on negligence. That fire broke out in the kitchen area of the Lakin Rehab and Nursing Facility. Officials say the fire was fueled by a flowing gas line in the ceiling. Officials say the blaze was a result of negligent actions performed by a contractor who was working at the facility. All residents were safely evacuated from the building, but one resident did suffer a medical event after the evacuation and was transported to OSF in Peoria for treatment. More news in 30 minutes for as it breaks, and always at WMBDRadio.com.
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16: The 25 News First Alert forecast features scattered storm chances for the late morning into the early afternoon as our unsettled weather pattern continues. We'll be watching off towards our west as a slow-moving storm complex approaches from Iowa, driving the chance for scattered thunderstorms mainly along and north of Interstate 74. A few scattered strong to severe storms are possible, with damaging winds and locally heavy rainfall serving as our primary threats. Expect a bit of dry temp to return, though, by the early evening. I'm 25 News First Alert meteorologist Valent Solivari for WMBD Radio.
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11: The Markley Van Camp and Robbins Show, Jamie Markley, David Van Camp, Scott Robbins out until Monday. You have a news update? I know we got a couple of things to hit here.
13: Yeah, I do. It's very interesting hearing from Jen Psaki, who was Biden's first White House press secretary.
11: Mm-hmm.
13: Because, well, she's reflecting on the tenure of Karoline Leavitt, Trump's press secretary, who's leaving at the end of the month. Mm-hmm. Says, you know, they're just, the press is just not hostile enough to President Trump.
22: What? There's still excellent journalists who are there to grill the White House, no matter who the press secretary is and who the president is in the room. It's just that they are a smaller percentage of people in the room. And what is difficult, if you're a viewer watching the briefing or clips of it or watching the president be questioned in the Oval Office, is you don't know how to differentiate. How do you know who these people are? So therefore, people are not getting actual transparent information, or they're not able rely on the journalists who are in the room to ask the questions that need to be asked.
13: Joe Biden was senile.
11: Yes, and you worked with him every day. And you never talked about it.
13: Yep.
11: And as far as I know, you never answered questions about it.
13: Nope. Never did.
11: So, yeah, just save it.
13: Yeah. The ease with which she lies is something that I feel like should be studied, because it's pathological. It's impressive.
11: Yeah, I mean, I understand press secretaries are going to basically lie.
13: Of course.
11: For the benefit of the White House, mm-hmm. to some degree. But to your point, she did it at a level that was stunning.
13: Yes. Remember us talking about it when, what was her name? Karine Jean-Pierre?
11: Yes.
13: Old mule kick?
11: Mm-hmm.
13: Was the White House press secretary and going like, this is just embarrassing. Because, yeah, I mean, Jen Psaki was a liar, but she was good at it.
11: Yes. I mean, Karine, I mean, she was a DEI hire.
13: She was.
11: That was basically it. And there were so many examples of it just being embarrassing with her.
13: Do you remember when she launched her book tour and then wound up canceling the book tour?
11: Yes.
13: Because no one cared?
11: Well, and the ones that did care were asking her questions that she didn't want to answer.
13: Yeah.
11: It was something, man. I mean, from the, you know, ice whipping people to it's not a recession.
13: Yeah.
11: Asking, well, what is a recession? Just booting it all over the place.
13: It was impressive. on a different scale.
11: Yes. I mean, that someone could actually hold that job.
13: Yes.
11: Because I don't even people on the left were like, she's terrible.
13: Yeah, they said that after the fact for sure.
11: Yeah.
13: She was just
11: Bidenomics is working and everything else. I mean, there are so many different examples.
13: My favorite
11: examples.
13: One, no, it's not Jen Psaki, but my favorite one was when Joe Biden was looking for the dead person.
11: Oh, yeah.
13: And she tried to answer it in the way of she was top of mind.
11: Yeah, well, she was top of mind. Yep, they ran a video of her tribute because she had died.
13: That was an all-timer. I remember actually just watching that whole thing and just being shocked. I actually have some of that audio here.
11: Oh, please.
13: From the archives here. Again, this is Jackie Walorski, had been a congresswoman who tragically was killed in a car accident.
11: Yes.
13: And there was some ceremony at the White House honoring some work that she and others had done, some bipartisan deal. Mm-hmm. And she was honored there because she was no longer among the living. And Joe Biden was going, where's Jackie? I thought she wasn't going to be here. Well, yeah, she's dead, man.
11: Right.
13: Dang. And this is Karine Jean-Pierre being asked about that.
0: So the president was, as you all know, you guys were watching today's event, a very important event on food insecurity. The president was naming the congressional champions on this issue and was acknowledging her incredible work. He had already planned to welcome the congresswoman's family to the White House on Friday. There will be a bill signing in her honor this coming Friday. So, of course, she was on his mind. She was top of mind for the president. He looks forward to discussing her remarkable legacy.
11: No, he was looking for her. Where's Jackie? Are you here?
0: Her family this coming Friday.
1: He said, Jackie, are you here? Where's Jackie? She must not be here.
0: No, I totally understand. I just explained she was on top of mind. This wasn't what we were able to witness today and what the president was able to lift up at this conference, at this event.
2: If the late congresswoman was top of mind for the president and her family was expected to be here and that's what he was thinking about, why was he looking for her? I'm not trying to be snarky here.
0: No, I mean, and I'm... And again, I think people can understand. I think the American people out there who watch the briefing from time to time, maybe at this moment, will understand when someone is at top of mind.
11: They won't.
0: And this was such an important
11: they won't,
0: such an important event. When
11: we're it doesn't matter how important the event was, Karine.
0: When we're talking about
11: food insecurity, we're talking about these things.
3: Jackie, are you here?
13: Yeah.
3: Where's Jackie? I didn't think she was going to be here.
11: Karine, I have the aura frame, okay? I have pictures of my mom, who's been gone, it'll be coming up on 30 years in a couple of years, okay? She's been gone 28 years, okay? And I see pictures of her, and I'll think about her for a while. She'll be top of mind, as you would say. I don't go looking for her. That makes no sense. One of my favorites, and then we'll move on, was this time she was asked about the border. Okay, because it was a wide open border. We all saw it with our own eyes. Bill Malusion's down there. I know legacy media wouldn't report on it at the time. And this is how it went.
23: What we stand by is that we are doing everything that we can.
11: No, you're not.
23: To make sure that that we follow the process that's been put forth. That's why we have historic funding to do just that, to make sure that, to make sure that.
11: What?
23: To make sure that the folks that we encounter at the border be removed or expelled.
11: It's incredible.
13: Now, if you knew really the show, the reason I call her old mule kick is because my theory is that she was kicked in the back of the head by a mule as a child, and that's why she can't talk.
11: And that we should all show some grace and patience with Karine. Okay.
13: That was a fun trip down memory lane.
11: Yes, very much so. Thank you. All right, moving on. I mentioned this earlier. There's a piece talking about the Democratic Socialists of America, okay, and they're taking over the Democratic Party. and we've mentioned this, and I have, I know, many times, that 10 years ago, the poll came out, 18 to 34-year-olds favored socialism over capitalism. Mm-hmm. Like, well, oh my gosh, that doesn't bode well. Are these people going to change their minds over time, or are they locked into that? Well, looking at this piece written by Maggie Anders, video journalist and political commentator. And she also speaks a lot about Gen Z social issues. Saying, well, the supporters of the Democratic Socialists are young, fun, and socialist. And they party with the candidates. They all kind of go out together, and it's this sort of fun thing. 62% of young people now view socialism favorably.
13: Wow.
11: That's according to a Cato Institute survey. Also found that a third of young people hold similarly favorable views of communism.
13: Wow.
11: And so, as she writes, earlier generations may be confused by these stats. Yep. Has the American education system failed to impart the horrors of 20th century socialism? Apparently so.
13: Well, yeah.
11: Are America's youth ignorant of the Venezuelan and Cuban refugees who fled to our shores? Apparently so. She said there are three theories to explain why young people are drawn to socialism. And this kind of creates a more complete picture, because some have merits. Mm-hmm. That young Americans are poor, or at least feel poor.
13: Yeah.
11: For a number of different reasons. And, you know, the big debates, the $20 burrito, all of that.
13: Yeah.
11: And so, yeah, I suppose when you're poor, you can't, you know, afford anything. You're like, this isn't fair.
13: Yeah.
11: And all the rich people, they get all everything. Knowing that a lot of the people that would be of older generations, when you look back to their age, were not as well off as these people are in their 20s.
13: Oh, no. No, the standard of living has gone up. And, yeah, sure, the cost of living is a lot because you feel like you need that phone. And in some job searches and some jobs, you will need that phone, unfortunately. So it is more expensive. But, yeah, when you look at... I saw an interesting stat, and sorry, this is kind of random and out of nowhere. The first U.S. president to be born in a hospital was Jimmy Carter.
11: I've heard this somewhere. Is that true?
13: That's true.
11: Okay.
13: And so, like, you think about the infrastructure that exists in America.
11: Yeah.
13: It is, especially by civilizational scale.
11: Yes.
13: Remarkably recent.
11: Yes. That is true. So that's one thing. The second is Gen Z has been sold a false image of socialism. The young DSA members are not strict readers of Karl Marx.
13: Oh, no.
11: Say they just want health care. That's what they say. And they think it's wrong for poor people to suffer. Okay. They want equality, comfort, and community. Okay. A lot of people do. And they'll point to studies how the rich accumulate wealth more quickly than other Americans, ignoring growth in other income brackets. And they'll bemoan the hollowing out of the American middle class, not realizing the middle class has shrunk because the upper middle class has grown. Hmm. And they don't realize what capitalist wealth does in creating a tide that lifts everybody.
13: Yeah.
11: You know, as opposed to, well, socialism.
13: Yeah.
11: And then it's socialism is sexy to a lot of these people.
13: Yeah, it's a fashion statement, yeah.
11: Yeah. Nick goes into that a little bit. But, you know, again, you know where this ends.
13: Mm-hmm.
11: And you got less people also having kids. I think that plays into it. Because a lot of times, once you have a kid, your whole world changes. If you're going to be a decent parent, it does.
13: Oh, I think so. Yeah, it has to, necessarily, yes.
11: Because it's not just about you anymore.
13: Mm-hmm.
11: So, yeah, very interesting. Now, Ro Khanna,
13: yeah,
11: you had a clip of talking about Graham Plattner. What about Graham Plattner?
13: Well, he was a big supporter of Graham Plattner until the very last minute when he couldn't be anymore because of those, well, rape allegations.
11: Yes.
13: And he's supporting Plattner's replacement, who allegedly assaulted his wife. I mean, is there any normal person in Maine that you could find to run for office?
11: Apparently not, man.
13: Yeah. Well, he was asked about that endorsement, and he's been endorsing a whole lot of far-left candidates all over the place. because he thinks he's going to be president someday.
11: Okay.
13: And he's wanting to find his lane. But he was asked about this on NPR.
11: Okay.
4: You also endorsed Graham Plantner, another left candidate who flamed out in the end, to say the least, amid scandals. What did you learn from that experience?
6: I should have listened to my wife. She's almost never made me do an interview. She said, "You make it clear on the record that I was opposed to you endorsing him." But on a deeper level, there were signs of toxicity that other groups had picked up, and I needed to be more sensitive to it. I said, "I got that call wrong. I made a mistake, and it means being more reflective."
13: Yeah. What? Let the Nazi tattoo be the red flag that drops the support.
11: It should be, yes. There's another story out there that I had time to get to. You know, maybe I'll just make it Nimrod's in the news. This dude that entered the bodybuilding contest, but he was like, "I don't want to work out. I'm just going to roid up, and I want to keep drinking, too."
13: Oh, gosh.
11: Oh, yeah, he did. He drank heavily and took steroids. Didn't work out. The question is, how did he finish in the bodybuilding competition?
13: Yeah.
11: We will get to that. It's part of Nimrod's of the News, and we'll get to a news update next.

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3: News update, David Van Camp.
19: Well, Peggy Flanagan running for Senate in Minnesota. In her fundraising email, she says, in almost 250 years, there's never been a Native woman serving in the U.S. Senate. Because she is Native American.
3: Mm-hmm.
19: That's got to hurt Elizabeth Warren's feelings just a little bit.
3: I would guess so. Poor Pocahontas. Yeah. And with that, we go to Nimrod's.
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21: I love the poorly educated.
3: All right. Nimrod's in the News. We go to New York, where a guy by the name of Peter Mosville was getting a lot of attention because he was taking anabolic steroids and drinking heavily while not working out with the goal of entering this bodybuilding competition. He had this theory that if in his mind he was doing the workout, and that's where a lot of muscle growth comes from, was the brain giving the signal to the muscles. So he didn't really diet for it, just taking roids and thinking, and he finished dead last.
19: Really?
3: In the competition. Not surprising at all.
19: No six pack, but he had a keg.
3: Yeah. And that's Nimrod's in the News.
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4: A possible new tool for ICE already facing pushback. I'm Lisa Brady, Fox News. Electric shock gloves proposed as a way to help subdue suspects during immigration enforcement operations, avoiding the use of deadly force.
5: As we saw during the surge in enforcement activity over the winter and still see, ICE agents encounter plenty of resistance. So the glove, or generated low output voltage emitter, is designed to be applied directly to the skin to deliver a pain stimulus of up to 380 volts. The Kentucky company that makes it, Compliant Technologies, says it can help an officer gain compliance in seconds.
4: Fox's Mike Tobin.
5: Now, the ACLU has a different opinion, stating to Fox News, giving immigration agents a concealed means of delivering terrible pain is a recipe for more harm to the public and less accountability.
4: New York's attorney general warning any injuries will lead to legal action. Homeland Security hopes to start using the gloves by next March. The man accused of killing healthcare executive Brian Thompson reportedly set to plead guilty in the federal case against him. The New York Times and the Post reporting that's why a last-minute hearing was called for Luigi Mangione tomorrow.
6: If Mangione accepts a plea deal, it not only cancels the January federal trial, but could also end his state trial set to start on September 8th because of New York's double jeopardy law. That's significant because the state case is where Mangione faces actual murder charges.
4: Fox's Brian Yenes. He could still face life in prison on federal stalking counts. A hurricane watch for Hawaii's Big Island, the first one in 6 years, because of tropical storm Lala.
7: Just became a tropical storm at 11 o'clock Eastern. It's been out there for 4 or 5 days, just sucking in dry air, so it hasn't been able to intensify. Now 40 miles an hour, minimal tropical storm, moving west at 10, and it's about 700 miles east-southeast of where I'm standing in Hilo. The forecast track takes it near here.
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8: WMBD Radio Local News, I'm John Cruz. A fire at a skilled nursing facility in Lacon being blamed on negligence. The fire broke out in the kitchen area of Lacon Rehab and Nursing. Officials say the fire fueled by a flowing gas line in the ceiling. Fire officials say that blaze, the result of negligent actions of a contractor working at the facility. The residents safely evacuated, although one suffering a medical event was taken to OSF St. Francis for treatment. The cost of living, part of the focus of a roundtable discussion with the Peoria area's Democratic congressman. 17th District Rep. Eric Sorensen of Moline listened to community service representatives at the Peoria Township Hall today. They shared how they're dealing with rising costs for utilities, medical needs, taxes, gas, and more. Sorensen says it's a problem that's bigger than expected.
9: This doesn't just happen in one part of our community. This is happening in every neighborhood. You know, whether it's Tazewell County or Peoria County or Fulton County, it's happening everywhere.
8: And Peoria Township leaders said they're seeing an increase in seniors on fixed income in need of assistance. Severe weather making a quick but deep impact in Peoria this afternoon. Ameren reporting more than 2,800 customers are without power in East Peoria as of 1:15. In addition, more than 700 customers without power in Peoria, around 160 in Washington. The Weather Service spotters reported a tree down at Illinois Route 29 and Route 6. Also a tree reported down in Canton on Myrtle Street. More news in 30 minutes or as it breaks, and always at WMBDRadio.com.
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11: The 25 News First Alert forecast features scattered storm chances for the late morning into the early afternoon as our unsettled weather pattern continues. We'll be watching off towards our west as a slow-moving storm complex approaches from Iowa, driving the chance for scattered thunderstorms mainly along and north of Interstate 74. A few scattered strong to severe storms are possible, with damaging winds and locally heavy rainfall serving as our primary threats. Expect a bit of dry time to return, though, by the early evening. I'm 25 News First Alert meteorologist Valent Solivari for WMBD. 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
13: The Markley, Van Camp, and Robbins show. Jamie Markley, David Van Camp, Scott Robbins off today and tomorrow, back next week. Okay. I don't think he won the Powerball, people were wondering.
14: No, he didn't.
13: Robbins. Man, there's a lot to get to. The media freaking out about ICE's electric gloves.
14: Mm-hmm.
13: I mean, really freaking out. Also, the WNBA still doesn't know what a woman is.
14: Yeah,
13: they had their big meeting.
14: They got to do some more research on what a woman is.
13: Unreal.
14: The Women's National Basketball Association.
13: Correct.
14: Okay.
13: That is right. Yes. And the Democrats still don't know what to do with the Democratic Socialists of America.
14: No, they don't. The top Democrat in the House, Hakeem Jeffries, really doesn't want to talk about the communists who've been winning primaries all over the country. And I think mainly because he doesn't want to alienate any voters or anybody, because he wants the power. He wants the speaker's gavel.
13: Yes, I think you're right. And he's tiptoeing.
15: Mm-hmm. I mean, I think we could see that. With these midterm elections in November, you've got the Democratic Socialists of America, DSA, with several candidates who are on the ballot headed into these midterm elections. Your thoughts on what that energy, how that represents some of the change that you are talking about that's happening in the progressive wing of your party?
16: Yeah, so I think we'll see, you know, what happens in terms of what the caucus looks like on the other side of the midterm elections. Certainly our focus right now is making sure that we win as many seats as we can in November, flip as many red seats blue, and take the gavels back so we can actually function like a check and balance on an out-of-control administration, as opposed to
13: right.
16: What Republicans have been doing, which is a reckless rubber stamp for Donald Trump's extreme agenda.
13: Well, that's quite a dance there, isn't it?
14: Yeah, it is.
13: There's his theme.
14: Also, reckless rubber stamp. They can't get the SAVE Act passed.
13: Exactly.
14: Come on.
13: But I know.
14: Yeah, I mean, the thing that is so hopelessly naive about all of this is, let's say that most of these candidates, which many of them, especially in the House, will win their elections.
13: Mm-hmm.
14: Their first project is you, Hakeem.
13: Oh, yeah.
14: It's not. They're not going to go along with what you don't have the pull that a Nancy Pelosi had within the Democrat Party, because Nancy Pelosi, I mean, if you crossed her, you were done. Talk to Cory Bush about that.
13: No kidding.
14: Not only that, Jamal Bowman.
13: Hakeem, if you just had any memory at all, remember at the big party in New York, they were saying, you're next.
14: Yeah.
13: And he is.
14: Mm-hmm.
13: He just doesn't know it yet. And as far as, we talked about this a little bit yesterday, it was the big upset in Wisconsin, mm-hmm. with Hong a double-digit lead in the polls and then loses.
14: Yeah.
13: So, real clear politics. Tom Bevin. was talking about that, and he said something interesting about the polling, I thought.
0: It's a pretty big upset, and the polls were, you know, did not see this one coming. You know, what's interesting about this is if you look at our Real Clear Politics average, I think she finished, Hong finished around 39.4%, and that's pretty much where she ended up on Election Day. So the polls actually got her support right, but what they got wrong was Crowley's support, and that undecided seemed to break overwhelmingly in his favor. And I think a lot of that movement might have come in the last week.
13: So in other words, her doing the interview she did hurt her.
14: Oh, for sure.
13: Oh, they should have kept her in the basement. Well, because she's talking about Thanksgiving and all that nonsense.
14: Yeah, when you're spending the last 2 weeks of a campaign with an ever-shifting definition of where your stance is on Thanksgiving, America's favorite holiday.
13: Yes.
14: I mean, that's a problem.
13: Yeah. And the whole problem with her whiteness, everything else. And Bevin also mentioned that, talking about what he thought the lesson from Wisconsin was.
0: I do think, you know, there has been story after story written that this is the socialists hit a wall and this is the end of their march and their momentum has stopped. I really don't think that's the lesson here. I mean, Francesca Hong was a political novice. She had a bunch of positions that were well outside the mainstream. In addition to that, she had these other comments like she, you know, about wanting to do away with Thanksgiving and the white proximity to her half-white son and all of these things. And yet, despite all of that, she only lost by 3,800 votes. I mean, she was a whisker away, half a percent away from becoming the Democratic nominee. So I still think that the lesson is that the DSA still have energy, they still have, you know, activism on their side, and they've proven that they can win not just in deep blue urban districts, but in statewide races in Michigan and now almost in a place like Wisconsin.
13: Yeah. And one of the problems is younger people favor socialism. Mm-hmm. And we'll get into that. There was a whole piece written about it I thought was fascinating. And, you know, is sort of common sense with the way a lot of people, you could say, indoctrinated or were brought up and what to believe, because they believe a bunch of lies. Either way, that's the reality.
14: Oh, for sure.
13: That not only the Democratic Party is facing, the whole country is facing. Mm-hmm. And, dude, we noticed it 10 years ago. I've mentioned it before.
14: Yeah.
13: But it was when they were polling 18 to 34-year-olds at the time, and they favored socialism over capitalism. And fast forward 10 years, here we are.
14: Yeah, now a bunch of those people are running for office.
13: Yes. And if something doesn't change, what's it going to be like in another 10 years?
14: It's going to be interesting to see.
13: No kidding, man. Another controversy out there, the Air Force One caper.
14: This is so bizarre to me that this is, well, it shouldn't be surprising that this is such a big deal. So, of course, we know the story that President Trump, when he was leaving Turkey a few weeks ago, apparently he was secreted off of Air Force One because of an Iranian assassination threat. And then he flew out on a military aircraft, leaving everybody else behind, basically, except for, I think, Pete Hegseth and a few advisors were with him.
13: Okay.
14: And I shouldn't be surprised because, one, it's a Trump controversy and the media can't help but take the bait on that. And then also it involves their number one favorite subject ever, themselves.
13: Of course.
14: And so because they're saying like, well, they were talking about a shoulder mounted rocket that somebody had. And so the CNN or former CNN Pentagon correspondent Barbara Starr was back on CNN last night to rage about this whole thing.
13: Okay.
8: My question is this. If it was not safe for the president to be on that flight, how was it safe for the media to be on that flight and to be lied to, not to be told the truth? Yeah, again, to be lied to. Because the thing is, it was the U.S. military flying the plane. The U.S. military does not put civilians unknowingly at risk. The president was gone. He wasn't being threatened anymore, presumably. But the civilians on board were still under threat. And the U.S. military, under orders, flew that plane. Somebody needs to tell me why that's a legal order, because it's not what the U.S. military does.
13: Okay.
14: I'm just trying to make sense of this. It's just your regular jamoke, okay? So Rubio's on the plane, and so is Scott Bessent, right? So they're both there. They knew of the threat, and they're fine. They're flying. And then you have the journals, well, they didn't know. Well, no, they're not going to know because then they could report on it.
9: Right.
14: You don't want that to happen. Okay. If you're a journal in the field, say, covering a war in Afghanistan, you're putting yourself in harm's way, are you not?
9: Yes. And when you're traveling with the president, that's always in play, that there is a potential threat or
14: so
9: danger.
14: Why are you saying civilians?
9: Right. Right.
14: That doesn't make sense to me.
9: Yeah. I mean, yeah.
14: But I mean, it's anything they can make controversy out of, they're going to do it.
9: Yeah, I think that's it. And I also think it's very funny that you mentioned that there were two cabinet secretaries on the flight, and the only people that she was worried about were the reporters, apparently.
14: Of course. And it's like, yes, she doesn't even mention them.
9: My guess, and the New York Times has a piece out saying, like, yeah, the intelligence community wasn't really sure that there was a credible threat. My guess is that at that time, they didn't think that the threat was imminent, but they Correct. Wanted to be on the safe side. Because if the threat was imminent, like somebody's near the airport and they've got this, you know, surface-to-air missile or whatever, yeah, they're gonna shut down the flight. They're going to go get the guy.
14: Yes. I think you're absolutely right. But, I mean, sometimes they say overabundance of caution.
9: Yeah.
14: We're going to do this. But you can't tell the media.
9: Well, no.
14: It's just part of it. You know, if you think the freak out was good there, as far as ICE using the glove like a taser, but it's a glove and you touch them and zzz,
9: yeah.
14: We'll get to that coming up in just a bit, because that was just funny to me. Maybe it's my sense of humor. This, I don't think, is very funny. I had not heard this, David, but this is a ninth grade teacher?
9: Yeah, this is a ninth grade teacher who has just kind of had it with kids not knowing basic things.
14: All right, roll it.
10: Explain the response I'm supposed to have when a ninth grade student asks me, what is the first month of the year? And I say, what do you mean the first month? Because you're not asking what I think you're asking. And they say, well, on this worksheet, it says, what was the world's population at the beginning of the year? I don't remember. What's the first month? How am I supposed to type that in? Because all I could do was turn my head and go back to my computer and keep typing. I literally just ignored it because I can't say what a ridiculous, probably the stupidest question I've ever had in my life. And I can't say, oh, that's okay. You remember January, February, because you are 15 years old.
14: Oh, my gosh.
10: And that
14: gosh.
10: Was not the only student that asked me that question. What do you mean the beginning of the year? And some of them are like, oh, you mean like January 1st? Why do I have to say January 1st, the beginning of the year? That is universally understood as January 1st. Another question on there.
14: Dude. I mean, I understand. I saw another clip of another teacher talking about kids not being able to read, and you hear about that. But first month of the year, I've never heard that one before.
9: Yeah, that's an interesting one.
14: All right, it goes on.
10: Another question on their assignment was, what was the world population the day you were born, and what was the world population on your first birthday? And then they had to find the difference. The fact that I'd probably say half of my classes were asking me, what do you mean by our first birthday? And I'm like, your first birthday. And I had a girl say, I've never had a birthday. She's like, I never had a first birthday. And I'm like, yes, you have. And you had a second birthday and a third birthday and a fourth birthday. You're 15. Even when I said, because it's not a confusion problem, because even when I said, okay, when you turned one, I have students that were like, well, if I was born in 2010, when would that be?
14: No.
10: And it was almost like they were guessing with me. They'd be like 2011, 2012. Why are you unsure? I just think with the cognitive level that our students are at, I think the most bare minimum rule that you can have today is no phones in your classroom, because they are not prepared to be able to multitask in that way. People fight with me on your tooth and nail. I mean, I understand people get so mad and they say, why don't you talk about anything more positive? Why are you trying to take their cell phones? Because there is no way a child has the audacity to ask me what is the first month of the year and then you're going to pull out a cell phone to try to text, to go on TikTok or anything. That's insane. That should be the last thing on their mind, is a cell phone. When they don't even know the year that they turned 1 year old, the last thing they should think about is a phone.
14: Yeah.
9: Yeah.
14: Sad. And if you have a certain sense of humor, hilarious all at the same time.
9: I think that one is funny. Yeah, the one that the senior high school teacher, where he's crying about how the kids can't read or can't write.
14: Yeah.
9: That's heartbreaking, man.
14: Oh, yeah.
9: At least she's just like, yeah, these kids are idiots.
14: Yes. Yes, cell phones, take them away right now. You should never have them. Okay. We'll get to the old zapping glove that I was going to use barely in just a few. And the five stories we're watching today coming right up.
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2: The Markley Van Camp and Robin Show. Jamie Markley, David Van Camp. Scott Robbins out. He's just doing his annual doctor stuff. Nothing to be too alarmed about. Hopefully tomorrow he's going to have some fun.
14: Yeah.
2: We're hoping. But now it's time for the five stories we're watching today.
14: Number five, Powerball ticket sold in Illinois matched all six winning numbers in last night's drawing, securing an estimated $1.04 billion jackpot.
2: I wonder if it was from one of our people in Quincy, Illinois.
14: I would love to know.
2: I know. Can't wait to find out.
14: Also ask if I could borrow some money.
2: Yeah, that'd be nice. Good.
14: Number four, White House Press Secretary Karoline Leavitt is stepping down from the job at the end of the month. She just had a baby, so she's, you know, prioritizing the important things. Good for her.
2: I love the statement she made.
14: Yeah.
2: Thought it was great. Yeah, the kids deserve me to be there.
14: Absolutely.
2: Yep.
14: Number three, the Minnesota Supreme Court upheld a state law requiring absentee ballots to include a witness signature. The left is saying this is voter suppression.
2: Mm-hmm. That's too much to ask.
14: Number two, per the Washington Post, U.S. intelligence officials were skeptical of an Iranian assassination threat against President Trump that prompted that what they're describing as a clandestine maneuver that saw him secretly fly out of Turkey in an alternative military aircraft. And then number one, okay, maybe not really the biggest story affecting everybody's lives, but I'm the one who assembles the list, and I think this is a big story, and it's funny. A WNBA task force of team presidents and general managers met to decide what a woman is, and they decided they're going to need to do more research. But they did denounce bad faith actors like Enos Kanter-Freedom and Royce White, who are, in my view, beautiful, stunning, and brave women.
2: Agreed. Yes, more research needs to be done. Yes. They got a task force together to figure this out. They have this incredible opportunity to grow the league over the last couple of years, and they just keep stepping in it and making themselves a joke. It's unreal.
14: It makes me laugh because there's an old scene from Family Guy where mm-hmm. Peter has to do, the main character, the dad, has to do like some basic math. And you see him, there's a montage of him like going into like university lecture halls, and he's in a chemistry lab and all that stuff. And then he comes back to the original scene, just holds up like three fingers and says, this many. That's what the WNBA is doing right now.
2: Yes. I promise you that I'd give you ABC's coverage of the glove. With ICE,
14: yeah,
2: and talking about the taser thing, I'll just roll into it.
3: To a new report and possible plan to spend $20 million to arm ICE agents with gloves that give electric shocks. Jay O'Brien is following this story for us, including some of the fallout this morning.
2: The fallout.
3: Good morning, Jay.
4: Rachel, horror. Good morning to you. As ICE tactics face mounting scrutiny, there are new questions this morning about those new tools that ICE wants to outfit officers with to the tune of millions of dollars.
2: Yeah, they
5: this
2: care
5: morning,
2: about money.
5: The Department of Homeland Security filing notice it plans to spend up to $20 million on specialized gloves agents can use to potentially incapacitate someone with an electric shock simply by touching them.
6: Give me your hands. Give me your hands.
5: Oh! The technology.
2: Oh, yeah. They got the video.
14: By the way, I want to remind everybody that they're not electric gloves. They are conductive distraction and de-escalation devices. That's the actual term.
2: I love that. It's so good. All right. On with the report.
5: The technology called the glove, or generated low output voltage emitter, seen here in a demonstration from the manufacturer, Compliant Technologies.
6: So if I was back here and I'm working with Wyatt, and he's starting to struggle with me, I'm going to say, Wyatt.
5: A product manual recommends avoiding the device's use on the elderly, small children, pregnant women, and the severely handicapped. Civil rights groups like the ACLU already raising alarms. And the state of New York vowing to take legal action if the gloves are misused.
7: Appears to me on its face to be a violation of civil rights to cause that kind of physical harm to an individual, regardless of what the offense may be.
2: Regardless of the offense? Well, that's the governor, Kathy Hochul.
14: Are we going to take away regular tasers then?
2: That's a great question.
14: This is just complaining for the sake of complaining. Although, what is the company called? Compliant Technologies? I'll admit that actually sounds pretty dystopian to me.
1: It's like, you don't like the current ICE tactics. They got a different idea. You don't want people getting shot. Well,
14: taser.
1: Oh, no, we can't have that. Okay. Wisconsin Democrats love Thanksgiving all of a sudden. And what's your story? All on the way.
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9: Your skills and helping them build a basic resume to save on their very own USB drive. It's huge when somebody says, "Hey man, that job that you helped me apply for, I got it." My name is Dale Pazinski. I help people achieve financial independence, so I don't just wear the
10: I'm Ann Carrick. A battle of words and control over the Strait of Hormuz. Fox's Trey Yinks.
11: The Persian Gulf Strait Authority, an Iranian government agency, said Wednesday claims and repeated posts by U.S. officials that the Strait of Hormuz is no longer blocked do not change the reality. The Strait of Hormuz remains blocked and will not be reopened until Iran's conditions are accepted.
10: The president posting yesterday the U.S. has total control of the strait. White House Press Secretary Karoline Leavitt is stepping down from her role. Fox's Peter Ducey.
12: Leavitt says, "Since returning to the White House after the birth of my daughter, I have felt in my heart that I cannot be the best mom my two young children deserve while devoting the constant time, energy, and attention required of the White House Press Secretary."
10: Leavitt posting on social media the decision was bittersweet and serving as press secretary was the honor and adventure of a lifetime. 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
13: WMBD Radio Local News. I'm John Cruz. A Peoria attorney has been found not guilty of voting twice in last year's April municipal elections. 25 News reports 67-year-old Thorne Smith acquitted of charges last week. Smith was accused of already receiving a mail-in ballot when he voted on April 1st of last year. Smith had signed a form stating he didn't previously vote. While that charge is being dropped, Smith still faces stalking and harassment via electronic device charges in the case. Trial set for October. A group of local veterans have been welcoming Tremont grade schoolers back to the class for 10 years. The Fist Bumpers show up every Thursday at Tremont grade school during the first 6 weeks of school. Ken Lawhorn tells WMBD's Greg and Dan show the tradition has become a favorite among students and faculty.
15: They're learning about our records as far as we're veterans and we're good guys.
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18: The 25 News First Alert forecast features scattered storm chances for the late morning into the early afternoon as our unsettled weather pattern continues. We'll be watching off towards our west as a slow-moving storm complex approaches from Iowa, driving the chance for scattered thunderstorms mainly along and north of Interstate 74. A few scattered strong to severe storms are possible, with damaging winds and locally heavy rainfall serving as our primary threats. Expect a bit of dry temp to return, though, by the early evening. I'm 25 News First Alert meteorologist Valent Solivari for WMBD Radio.
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1: All right, then. The Markley, Van Camp, and Robin Show. Jamie Markley, David Van Camp, Scott Robbins off for a couple of days, back on Monday. So, loving Thanksgiving now is a popular phrase in Wisconsin.
14: Yes, apparently. Apparently, they realized, yeah, saying that Thanksgiving is bad is not a great thing with voters. I think this is just an indication of how wild things still are in the Democrat politics. David Crowley, who won the nomination for governor in Wisconsin, is being asked about Thanksgiving because his opponent said Thanksgiving was a painful time and we should get rid of it. But this was on MS Now this morning. Willie Geist with the question.
1: Oh, gosh.
24: Forgive the question, but it seems to have been a salient issue in this race. Where are you on Thanksgiving?
25: Listen, I love sitting down, hanging with my family, watching football on Thanksgiving, and my sister-in-law makes the best chicken dressing.
1: Well, football's a problem too there, buddy.
14: Toxic.
1: I don't care if it's Wisconsin and you got the Packers. Of course, you know, Wisconsin University, but still, it's part of the patriarchy, and you're going to have to distance yourself from that, it would seem, mm-hmm. with the progressives at least.
14: Yeah.
1: And yeah, El Sayed in Michigan, he's going to have to speak to football at some point in time because his old clips are going to come up.
14: Yeah, where he said it reminded him of what manifest destiny and like killing Native Americans.
1: Yes.
14: Something like, okay.
1: And that's somehow what football represents to him and when he played football. Okay. By the way, did you see the other ad that's making the rounds online?
14: Mm-mm.
1: This was an old political ad that he did as the Blue's Clues guy.
14: Oh, yeah, I did see that. This is
1: He looks like a complete dope.
14: This is just unhinged, man.
1: What was the goal with that? I could play it for you, but it's more of a visual thing. He's dressed up in the striped shirt like the Blue's Clues guy.
14: Yeah.
1: And then at the end, his whole body does like somersaults and stuff.
14: Yeah.
1: Out of the picture. It's just goofy.
14: Putting on that stupid voice. And yeah, it's. I guess it's because he knows that his voting base is a bunch of people my age or a little bit younger mm-hmm. who are perpetually stuck in arrested development and remember the good old days when, you know, mom would give them Hot Pockets and they got to watch Blue's Clues.
1: I guess.
14: He's like, this will get those losers to vote for me.
1: I guess. And then you got the old guard. Like Nancy Pelosi, and she's still trying to claim relevancy. But the questions are still coming up about Joe Biden. And first, it's like she has to say this every time, what a great president he was.
26: Joe Biden was a great president, accomplished a great deal. He just didn't advertise it.
1: Okay.
14: What?
1: Yeah, he just didn't advertise it, didn't market it.
14: We heard all about the Bipartisan Infrastructure Act.
1: We did.
14: Whatever that was.
1: Well, remember she was saying he belonged on Rushmore?
14: Yeah.
1: One of the most consequential presidents in history. And when you would ask just the question, okay, exactly what did he get accomplished? I never heard a Democrat honestly answer that question.
14: No, well, they would say the bipartisan infrastructure bill or whatever.
1: Okay.
14: But then there were also like high-speed internet. Well, they sent the money out, but they didn't connect a single home or business in years because of all the DEI requirements for the construction bids.
1: Well, and with all the money that you just flooded into the market, it caused crazy inflation.
14: Yeah.
1: I don't know. Anyway, then Pelosi, she didn't know that Joe had mental decline. She didn't see it.
14: Yeah.
1: And that year she only saw me, you know, a couple of times, but somebody should have said something, you know.
26: I saw maybe three times that whole year. And so I didn't know. But I do think that those who did know should have acted upon that information, whatever that
0: means. His staff and his family both, you mean?
26: Well, whoever knew.
1: Whoever knew? What in the world are we talking about?
14: I have never met Joe Biden. I don't know him personally.
1: No.
14: I knew he was senile.
1: We saw it in 2019.
2: Social workers into homes and parents to help them deal with how to raise their children. It's not that they don't want to help. They don't know quite what to do.
1: Yeah. The parents of color, they're good-hearted people. They just don't know how to raise kids. They need social workers to help them. And
2: make sure you have the record player on at night. The phone. Make sure the kids hear words.
14: Make sure the kids hear words. Just hearing words. Yes.
1: Yes. But again, she never saw it. But somebody should have said something.
14: That's hilarious. Like I read to my kids every single night and have their entire lives.
1: Mm-hmm.
14: I've never referred to it as letting them hear words.
1: No.
14: I'm going to now.
1: But think about how more effective it would be if you turned on the record player at the same time.
14: I think I'm going to say that. Instead of story time, it's just hearing words time.
1: There you go. By the way, the night of the debate was when, well, we all learned, because no one saw anything before that, apparently.
26: When you think of the debate and how sad that was, that's really when we learned.
14: How sad that was. Oh, dang. For some reason, that's just more biting than anything I've ever said about Joe Biden. Just casually, and how sad that was.
1: Yeah, it was very sad. But Joe said he just had a bad night. You know that.
3: I had a bad night.
1: Right.
3: I wasn't feeling well at all.
1: Right.
3: And I had been, without admitting I screwed up.
1: Yeah. And, oh, there's more later. But she didn't kick Joe out. She didn't tell him that he had to bail.
14: Oh,
1: no. No, she just wanted to talk to some pollsters. That was it. Believe her, she never lies.
26: I only said to President Biden, I've come to question the polling that you have and how your campaign is being conducted.
1: Hold on a second. You saw one of the saddest things ever with the debate, but that wasn't enough. You just thought the polling was off.
14: Right. Is the polling off? Hey, I got concerns about this.
1: Got it, sure.
26: I think there has to be a better campaign to win the White House. I would hope that we could have some other pollsters come in and sit with your pollster and discuss what they hear out there. It may be right, but it may not, because right now it ain't working.
1: Mm-hmm. That's all she was trying to do.
14: Sure.
1: How full of crap is that? All right, time to move on. We do it a couple of times a day. Go around the table. It may not be the biggest story out there, but it caught your attention. You want to bring it in. David, today, what's your story?
14: Oh, Reverend Adam Hamilton is the Democrat nominee for Senate in Kansas. And he's a woke preacher.
1: Oh, no.
14: Yeah, he doesn't think that Christians have a monopoly on salvation. You see, you can get there by any number of means. This is from one of his sermons.
1: No. Okay.
4: I've spent this a lot of my life studying different world religions, and you find some get you a little closer. The image begins to become clear, like this picture on the screen, and then you study another one, you find it gets it even clearer. You suddenly see that the image becomes even more in focus. And so for me, as I've studied different world religions, I sit in the chair and I'm looking through these different lenses, and when I finally got to that last one, when I finally got to Jesus and Christianity, it was like I could see clearly, the clearest that I had seen. And so I think about how Paul says, he talks about Jesus. He says, the Son is the image of the invisible God, right? And Jesus elsewhere says, if you've seen me, you've seen the Father. And so in Christianity, we believe that God actually came and walked among us in the flesh. He didn't give us a book. He came in person.
1: Yeah.
4: And when we look at Jesus, we have the clearest picture we have of God. And so when I began to look through the lens of Jesus, my eyesight, spiritual eyesight, I felt became the most clear it could be, like you see in this image here.
1: What?
4: Now, The truth is that a Muslim would say through Islam they see the most clearly, and a Hindu through Hinduism, and a Jew through Judaism. And so I recognize we all are, you know, we all have a different lens that we're seeing through. And sometimes we think, you know, depending on how we were raised and how we think, one lens is, you know, clearly a better lens for me. And when it comes to other faiths, I believe as a Christian that they are going to, when they get to heaven, they're going to see Jesus. And they're going to say, ah, oh, it was you all along that I was searching for. Yeah.
1: So Jesus lied. So that's what you're saying. Jesus lied. When he said, I am the way, the truth, and the life. No one can come to the Father except through me. He was lying.
14: He was like me or Muhammad or, you know, Buddha, whatever. It's
1: right.
14: Good.
1: Yeah.
14: Yeah.
1: Yeah, I'm just flexing. Okay. Yeah. No one except through me. Okay. Well, and you're a Christian and you're a preacher.
14: Yes.
1: Okay. Yeah. Dude. Has it always been this way, seriously, with different denominations? Just like, you know, I'm going to pick and choose what I want out of the Bible, and then I'm just, yeah, that's going to be my religion?
14: I think it's taken on a different tone now, but yeah, I think that's kind of been happening for the better part of 2,000 years. But in American religion, it's like no wonder a lot of the Protestant denominations are just sort of flaming out now.
1: Oh, yeah.
14: Because there's nothing there. It's like, yeah, you know, Christ is Christ, even if it's Muhammad, whatever.
1: Right. It just doesn't make any sense. I don't understand it. It's like the basic Bible stuff. But, okay, whatever you say, man. Thought this was interesting. I thought about Robbins when I saw this little stat. 23% of Americans are sad because they haven't made the most of summer. Robbins is off for a couple of days, and I know he's got doctor stuff today, but hopefully he'll have some fun tomorrow. But, you know, for, you know, the back-to-school parents, you already had to get the vacation done.
14: Yeah.
1: Apparently for other people, they're thinking there's still time. And yeah, pretty much. I mean, if you're looking at the season of summer, you have another month or so. But again, you got a lot of people that just don't end up taking vacation. And sometimes those same people end up not using the vacation time that they have, given, you know, by the place that they work. I don't understand it.
14: No. When I worked for a place where you could roll over vacation days, then I was like, oh, yeah. But as soon as I find out, hey, wait a minute, our company, it's use it or lose it. Okay, I'm going to use it now.
1: Yeah. Why would you lose it? It doesn't make sense. So 61% have not taken a summer vacation this year. 59% say they haven't had enough vacation time this summer, whichever. So, yeah, if you can, you know, take the time and you have some, my goodness, do it.
14: Yeah.
1: Don't let it go to waste. Life is short, man. No doubt about that. Okay. No way. You're celebrating a new Rolls Royce and then you get pulled over in new Rolls Royce. Is that the way it works? Nimrod's in the news and a news update. Straight ahead.
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1: The Markley Van Camp and Robin Show. Jamie Markley, David Van Camp, Scott Robbins. Okay, so the media is upset at the whole plane switcheroo.
14: Yes.
1: Of all the things, man, this is the third day in a row on this story.
14: Yes, well, they're very upset because they're the story, I guess. You know, okay. They're not really concerned about cabinet officials who were left on that plane in Turkey when the Trumpster was bailed out because of a possible threat from Iran. They're upset because journalists were on there. It's like, yeah, that's kind of how it works, though. The president on Air Force One is the VIP.
1: Yes.
14: That's how it works. Yes. I thought everybody understood that.
1: Apparently not.
14: CNN's Caitlin Collins was all over it, starting off a monologue with a clip of her yelling at Stephen Miller.
1: Okay.
21: Where the president wasn't on Air Force One on the flight back from Turkey. Stephen, did you know that you were on the plane that the president was not on?
27: That was the White House Deputy Chief of Staff, Stephen Miller, declining to answer questions from reporters today, including mine there on reporting that was first broken by the Washington Post and confirmed by President Trump himself last night, that an Iranian threat against the president, specifically intelligence on a potential shoulder-fired missile attack, is what prompted the Secret Service to come up with that ruse at the airport in Turkey, secretly moving the president off of Air Force One that he had just boarded onto a catering truck and then to a military plane that was waiting nearby.
1: Okay.
27: Sources say that several close personal aides joined the president on board that secret military plane, while other cabinet officials, staffers, members of the Secret Service, the traveling White House press corps were left on what effectively became a decoy plane.
1: Yes, yeah. That's exactly how it worked.
14: Yes. To me, I'm like, this story is just kind of cool.
1: Yeah, it seems like overabundance of caution. They move the president. It does seem like, as you mentioned before, David, okay, there's a threat. We want to take it serious, but we don't think there's imminent danger.
14: Yeah.
1: We got Rubio on there. We got Bessent on there. You know, I know all the different journalists think, well, Trump would have us killed if he could, which is not true. But my goodness, it's not like they're going to leave these guys in harm's way either.
14: Right. Well, logistically, let's think this through, too. Let's say they do tell the press. They say, okay, hey, look, there is an imminent threat. We're going to have to stay behind for a little while longer.
1: Mm-hmm.
14: Okay, so what, you evacuate the plane? Or you just sit on the tarmac and you're a static target?
1: Right.
14: It's like, no, you try to keep going business as usual because that may have been the safest way out.
1: Yeah. I mean, I think they would know. They're the pros.
14: Yeah.
1: But we didn't know about it. Yeah. And again, it just seems like it's something, okay, we're going to highlight this and make it a big deal. All of media on this story. We're not going to tell you, American people, that Tony Fauci knew that pregnant women may have a miscarriage if they get a second dose of the vaccine. He knew it, knew there was a risk there, didn't tell anybody, and now we know it's true. But you're not going to tell them that. You're not going to spend any time on that whatsoever.
14: No.
1: But you're going to whine and moan about this story.
14: Mm-hmm.
1: And I guess we should not be surprised. Meanwhile, there's the privileged kid. That'd be Bill Gates' daughter. And people are wondering, could she be headed to prison? I'll answer that. No.
14: Okay.
1: She's not. But this is Phoebe Gates. She's 23, daughter of Bill and Melinda. She decided she was going to start this e-commerce startup called Fia, and she was going to make it work without privilege or nepotism. But she never promised not to cut corners. And uh-oh, apparently they've been caught admitting to cookie stuffing, which basically means they've been crediting Fia with sales that it didn't drive or collecting commissions for them.
14: Mm.
1: Okay? It sounds a little serious. They typically treat this as federal wire fraud in U.S. courts.
14: Wow.
1: Yes. A max penalty of up to 20 years in prison. Fia is saying it was technical anomalies here, okay? We fixed the problem as soon as we saw it. Nothing will end up happening, but they're looking at this, which is kind of wild. All right, we got to get the Nimrods. Here we go.
23: When the going gets tough.
0: Damn it, this is too hard.
23: The dumb get dumber.
0: All right, Dan.
23: It's Nimrods in the News on the Martley, Van Camp, and Robbins Show.
0: I love the poorly educated.
1: All right. Nimrods in the News. We go to Florida. Roxanne Rizzuto was out this past Friday. She was having drinks with her friends, and she had just gotten a new Rolls Royce, and she was happy about it. They were celebrating it. Well, she had too many drinks, and then she's like, I'm fine.
14: Oh,
1: I get behind the wheel of that Rolls Royce. So she started speeding, nearly crashed into a cop who was parked at the side of the road. And then he starts following her. She's straddling two lanes and then started driving in a bike lane. The officer pulled her over, asked Roxanne, hey, why'd you nearly hit me? Well, I'm in a new vehicle. The brakes are loose. That's what she said.
14: Okay.
1: The brakes on this thing are loose. She was swaying when she got out of the car and smelled of alcohol and, not surprisingly, failed the field sobriety test. So she was arrested for DUI. So no word on when Roxanne will be taking the old Rolls Royce out for another spin. It's not that
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1: A countdown in court. Lisa Brady, Fox News, to what could be a game changer in the federal and state cases against Luigi Mangione, charged in the killing of healthcare executive Brian Thompson. The New York Times and New York Post reporting he's now expected to plead guilty in the federal stalking case against him, which carries a penalty of life in prison, but that could also cancel the upcoming New York state trial on murder charges.
2: While the U.S. Constitution allows separate state and federal prosecutions, New York law could bar the state from prosecuting Mangione if he's already federally convicted for the same criminal act. The state tried to avoid this by making sure its trial started before the federal trial.
1: Fox's Brian Yenes. There's a hearing set for tomorrow morning in federal court. A senior Justice Department official tells Fox Mangione is allowed to plead guilty if he chooses, but there is no plea deal with the DOJ. The new Democratic Senate candidate in Maine, Troy Jackson, is responding to a decades-old police report about a fight when he was 19.
3: Back in 1988, this police report that was uncovered says he kicked open a door, punched a man in the face, he threatened him, and also that same night, his longtime partner told police Jackson had, quote, pushed her around. She's actually said she wanted to file a cease harassment order against him that same night. Jackson says, yeah, I got into a fight, but I was never violent toward my partner. That partner is also reportedly a second cousin. You remember that story? Now she denies ever making those comments to the police.
1: Fox's Alexis McAdams. Jackson tells Fox News he took responsibility for the fight with the man at the time, also assuring Mainers it in no way reflects the man he is today. Jackson, who replaced former Democratic candidate Graham Plattner, has a 2-point lead over Republican Senator Susan Collins in the latest Fox News poll within the margin of error. Stocks finish higher, the Dow up 69 points at the bell. 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
4: WMBD Radio Local News, I'm John Cruz. Reconstruction of the intersection of University and Northmore in Peoria has been going on for several months, and it's not done yet. Peoria Public Works' Nick McMillan says their main plan to have westbound traffic reopen before Richwood High students return to campus.
5: We were fortunate enough to have everything move pretty smoothly with this project, and we were able to open it up a week and a half before Richwood's and District 150 went back to school.
4: University in Northmore is a hub for not only Richwood's, but also Northmore Primary, St. Vincent de Paul Catholic School, and Peoria Public Schools Transportation. McMillan told WMBD's Greg and Dan eastbound construction set to be complete by the end of the year. High school seniors across Illinois going back to class, and they're going to find something new on campus this year. Starting now, Illinois public high schools are required to give students of voting age a real chance to register to vote at school. It's part of a new state law, HB 4339. Peoria State Rep. Jehan Gordon Booth backing the measure, calling it an important step to building a more active, engaged generation of youth voters. And the 2026 Illinois State Fair is underway.
6: And once again, we will be welcoming people from all over our state to our fairgrounds.
4: Fair manager Rebecca Clark there among many, including Governor Pritzker, who were at the ribbon-cutting ceremony this morning to kick off the fair. This year's theme, Miles of Smiles, celebrating the 100th anniversary of Route 66. The fair runs through August 23rd. 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
8: The 25 News First Alert forecast features scattered storm chances for the late morning into the early afternoon as our unsettled weather pattern continues. We'll be watching off towards our west as a slow-moving storm complex approaches from Iowa, driving the chance for scattered thunderstorms mainly along and north of Interstate 74. A few scattered strong to severe storms are possible, with damaging winds and locally heavy rainfall serving as our primary threats. Expect a bit of dry temp to return, though, by the early evening. I'm 25 News First Alert meteorologist Valent Solivari for WMBD Radio.
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10: For 60 years, you have welcomed Avanti's into your family and family traditions. 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
11: We've gotten reports of a crash on Glen and Bevelon Place. That's close to the intersection with Glen and University. We are seeing a lot of heavy traffic on Glen in both directions, so that's something you want to be aware about. Storms this afternoon left their impact on some roads around the area. Peoria County is reporting that State Street at Illinois

0: Only Route 29 and Route 6 is closed due to flooding in the area. East Peoria is reporting that Meadow is closed between East Washington and Veterans Drive. That's due to down power lines and poles. If you see anything, give us a call on the OSF Medical Group Traffic Spotter Hotline, 272-1813. 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

0: Welcome, my babies. 1470 100.3 WMBD. This is the Phil Luciano Show. Who got wet today? Who got stuck in that deluge? Oh my stars! I had to. I was at my doctor's office leaving. It's like, how long do I wait? I'm waiting. I finally had to make a dash to the car and just pour it on. You know. So right now, sitting in the studio. I normally look at least semi-professional. I realize it's radio, but still, we got guests coming in. I don't want to look like a total bum. But right now, I'm down to my T-shirt, my undershirt. Thank goodness I've got that. I had a button-down on, right? That had to go off because it was completely drenched. If I didn't have this T-shirt, I'd be like those college kids at college football games where they got the T-shirt off. I'd probably have to borrow some face paint to put on my chest because that's what you do. Although the thing is, I'm not a college student anymore, and I don't quite look like a college student. So at least I got the t-shirt on. I got socks on, no shoes. What a mess! Did you drive through downtown at all during all this? It was unreal. I mean, there was water, I think, in a couple of coming upwards out of some of the manhole covers. I was on Knoxville from all the way up north, all the way downtown, and it was literally I'd say at least 6 to 8 inches almost the whole way. And I've never seen rain come down that quickly around here, at least not in a while. And I know there still are quite a few people out of power in East Peoria and beyond. The one question to ask is, do we ever mow our lawns again? Usually I'm all on board with the postponing, but there's going to be, it looks like, maybe more rain tomorrow, Saturday, Sunday. And I was off last week. I was out of town. I got a week's worth of mowing before all this rain this week. So it's going to be kind of like a jungle. Oh, well, so it goes. I take it, since you're listening to my voice, probably where you typically listen to my voice, instead of, like, say, I don't know, Aruba or some other tropical island, that you didn't win that Powerball. So sorry. Neither did I. There was a brief moment. This is how low my threshold for excitement is. Late last night, I checked my phone, and there was a breaking story. It may have been early this morning, I guess, actually. And it said, winning Powerball ticket sold in Illinois. I mean, I know Illinois is a big state, but still, there's multiple states, right? And I thought, oh, man, let the next story say that it was sold at Tony's Market on Northeast Adams Street, which is where I bought my ticket. And I figured, you know what? I know I'm not going to win, but in that one-off chance that I do, you can buy your tickets wherever it was, wherever you want to. But I'm thinking, do I want to give it to like a gas station, or do I want to, you know, because some of those gas stations, I mean, are they all locally owned? Maybe. I guess that's okay. But I thought Tony's Market, man, they've been there so long, they could share in the wealth. I didn't win. I'm here. Let me end the suspense. I didn't win either. By the way, there is a way that the robots can help you if you're going to play the lottery. Seriously, they can help you win more, but not more often. Here's what I mean. The odds of any number hitting are always the same, right? And yesterday it was 292 million plus to one. So any number you pick is the same as the others. But here's what it can help you win with. So obviously, if more than one number If a number hits more than once, like you got the same number as some other person and another person, you got to split the jackpot, right? So AI can steer you away from popular numbers. And there are popular numbers. A lot of these numbers involve seven. They involve patterns that people do. They involve birthdays. And you're thinking, well, how can I figure out the birthdays and the patterns? You don't have to figure it out. AI does. And so AI can give you numbers, you know, five numbers and the Powerball, that are atypical, that lots of people don't use. So if you do hit, you are more likely to not share. So they can't help you win, but they can help you win more if you hit. Does that make sense? Yeah, I know. None of us is going to win. Speaking of not winning, yesterday at this point, and then through the night, the drum beats, especially out of Chicago. So much buildup about the Chicago Bears press conference. Oh, they were going to drop this bomb, and it was going to say, we're packing up the moving vans overnight and moving to Indiana, or getting close to it, right? There was going to be this huge announcement. And then today, Same as it ever was, pretty much. Yeah, yeah. The Bears president, CEO Kevin Warren, he did say that the franchise, sole focus at this point in time is building a new stadium in Hammond, Indiana. Okay. But that's the key part here. This is politics. I don't try to split hairs, but you know what's going on, playing one off the other. And maybe they do plan to go to Indiana, but maybe they still want to keep Illinois in the mix to make their deal even sweeter in Indiana. Or it's just so possible, quite possible, that the Bears are still trying to goose the General Assembly to give a better deal. And so that's why they keep cuddling up to Indiana. That key part of that phrase, the sole focus at this point in time, is building a new stadium in Hammond. Right now, right this minute, tomorrow, the next day, 2 years from now, who knows? They got a lease to 2033 at Soldier Field. Anyway, the other part that was made clear, that even the governor of Indiana said, hey, if they come here, that's awesome. That's what we want. They're still going to be the Chicago Bears. And team executives reiterated that their corporate headquarters and practice facility, Hallis Hall, will remain in Lake Forest. So all that's going to change. They're going to stay the same. No change there. Meantime, Governor Pritzker said from the state fair, hey, we're still willing to talk. The Bears are the one that canceled this big legislative meeting that had been scheduled today regarding property tax freezes in Arlington Heights. That was to make the stadium being built in Arlington easier, that sort of thing. Said, the Bears are the ones who canceled that. We're willing to talk, but we're not just going to write a check with big, big pile of public money. At least that's what he's saying right now, today. So there you go. At this point in time, it's Hammond, Indiana. At the next point in time, it could be on the moon for all we know, right? Meantime, Senate Democrats are demanding some answers about conditions aboard the USS Abraham Lincoln. Have you heard about this week? This is kind of a little rumbling below the radar a little bit. The Abe Lincoln is in the Mideast, and there have been reports about food shortages, broken plumbings, and mental health crises with sailors aboard that ship. And so Senator Richard Blumenthal, Democrat from Connecticut, has sent a letter to Defense Secretary Pete Hegseth and others saying that they want some answers about all these problems. And families of sailors have been saying, hey, we've heard so much about these difficult conditions, food shortages. And there's 5,000 sailors aboard the Abe Lincoln. And the Military Times has said several sailors have tried to jump overboard, just bail totally. And that ship has been deployed for more than 250 days, and that has set a record for consecutive days at sea. The Navy says essentially, all is well, we're looking into everything, but all these allegations, including from the Military Times, so keep your eye on that. Meantime, oh man, we got some really weird stories today. This one's weird, it's not the weirdest. When I'm done telling you, you're going to be, you got a weirder one than that? Oh yeah. Check this out. A California family discovered that a stranger, now you move into a new place. You move in a new place, either a rental or a house you buy, and things aren't exactly what you seem. Check this out. This family discovered that a stranger had secretly been living in a hidden cellar directly underneath their rental home for months. This happened in Riverside County, California, and they had heard these strange noises for 3 months. They couldn't figure out what it was. So finally, they remove a wooden board on their back deck, and they find a makeshift living space under there and was hooked up to the home's electricity. Yeah, there was a plugged-in electric fan. There were cleaning supplies like bleach and detergent. I mean, these whoever person or persons were hiding there, but at least they were kind of clean. They also had some drug-related items. Okay, well, that's not good. None of it's good. None of it's good. So they called the police to say, we've had someone hiding on our property. We didn't know. And so police went through. They haven't found anyone, haven't found any connection to anybody. They're still investigating. And they've told the family, well, if you hear any more weird noises, call 911, which I'm guessing the family was going to do anyway. Meantime, the property management firm for this rental property said, well, when we did walk-through inspections before renting it out, we didn't see anyone living anywhere. We didn't no, there was this hidden crawl space, and they said they are going to look into this internal investigation to how this happened, and it went undetected. So I don't know what news you can use there if you're going to buy or rent a new place. I don't know, look for hidden crawl spaces? Yes. Oh, Mr. Caleb Kelch, how is the traffic?
1: Well, with the storm earlier, we have a lot of reports of a lot of different things. Meadow Avenue in East Peoria is closed due to downed power lines. Again, that's between East Washington Street and Veterans Drive. We also have a report that Arnold Avenue, which is nearby, is also closed due to the downed power lines. And State Street at Route 29 and Route 6 is closed due to flooding in the area. And then we also have a report of an accident westbound Peoria Street at Eagle Avenue in Washington. Again, that's due to an accident. 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
0: 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When we get back, you know, earlier this week, we told you about the weird mystery of dozens of cats abandoned in squalor aboard a sailboat. Remember that one? How did that happen? Where did the owner go? Well, finally, the owner has come forward and offered an explanation. What will you think of his excuse? Listen up next.
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0: Welcome back. This is the Phil Luciano Show. Thanks for being here. You know, earlier this week we told you about the mystery of dozens of cats abandoned in squalor aboard a sailboat off Tacoma, Washington, if you remember this one. This story is getting a lot of traction now, ever since. The boat owner has come forward to take responsibility for the mess. He blames, well, we'll tell you in a minute what he blames. So last Thursday, beachgoers and a passing paddleboard reported mysterious, as they called it, a ghost ship anchored with no proper lighting off Owen Beach. So the Tacoma police responded to conduct a welfare check. They discovered dozens of cats just roaming around the deck. So the police, they couldn't take the animals. The boat was legally registered as private property. So they left some food and water. They came back the next day, Friday, with a search warrant. So police and animal control officers boarded the vessel, and they pulled the first wave of 300. Ha! There are 300 cats. That would be an even more amazing story. 31. Oops. Getting old. 31 cats and kittens from the deck in the kitchen. And those cats were immediately transferred to the local Humane Society. Meantime, police identified the owner, but they couldn't find him. Over the weekend, police noticed more cats roaming around, and they were terrified. These cats were hiding inside the compartments in flooring and appliances. So rescuers left food and water over the weekend, and on Monday, authorities got a new search warrant, cut and drilled right into the boat, and pulled out another 21 cats. And then Tuesday, they got a few more. Grand total, 61 rescued felines. Okay? So Wednesday, finally, the boat owner came forward and talked publicly, though not on camera. Derek Hebe, he said he was living on the sailboat with the cats as a hoarding situation spiraled out of control. Here's what happened. During COVID, a friend gave him a single pregnant cat. What a friend, huh? Thank you, friend, for a pregnant cat. Anyway, Hebe managed to pay to spay in the mother and the 2 kittens, but there were more cats that came on board. They started having babies. He couldn't afford the veterinary costs, and he couldn't spay and neuter them all. He just brought some more cats. They started having more and more and more. And Hebe says, look, I work hand-to-mouth as a boat worker. I've been living in extreme poverty. I could only afford basic boat insurance, cat food, and popcorn for himself. He was living off a diet of popcorn. Oh, my gosh. And this is for years. And the population just kept compounding rapidly. And he lived isolated on the water. So this extreme scale of hoarding, it was hidden from the public. Police didn't see it either until that report last week about the boat seemingly drifting, the ghost ship, that type of thing. Here's what happened. Days before, Heeb was severely bitten on the hand by one of those cats. Bite the hand that feeds you, kitty. And he decided, look, this looks pretty nasty. I'm going to row to land in my dinghy, and I'm going to seek some antibiotics just to be sure and heal for a day or two. And he lived in his car while doing that. But his hand swelled huge. Huge. And he wanted to go back to the sail, but he says, but he couldn't even operate the dinghy, couldn't row it. That's how big his hand swelled. That's how much pain. And by the time it was well enough to return, police had already boarded the vessel. And he told reporters he didn't mean to abandon the cats, but he acknowledged the situation was entirely his fault. So despite sharing his story and coming forward, authorities are still investigating this as an act of criminal animal cruelty and hoarding investigation. Meantime, the 61 cats are still at the Humane Society, apparently doing okay, but the prosecutor's office is sorting through and checking out all those cats. I guess their condition will have an effect on what the charges might be, right? So because it's still an open criminal case, those cats are legally on hold. They can't be adopted out anywhere to the public until the investigation concludes, but they're okay. And there's nothing happening with them. They're just being tended for at the Humane Society. So that's how it happened. And you'd think if he just had gone to the Humane Society, they would have helped out. But you know how things go sometimes. You get embarrassed, and what happens? Okay, I don't know what a hoarding situation is like, but at least he came forward, right? At least he came forward. When we get back, nothing to stream on the tube. Our Thursday segment, Hollywood Hidden Gems, tells you about a flick that flew under the radar. Could be old, could be new, could feature stars or nobodies. Whatever it is, though, it'll be worth watching. And that's good news going into the weekend, right? Listen up. It's next here on the Phil Luciano Show.
13: 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Iowa Congresswoman and Republican Senate nominee Ashley Hinson appearing on the Fox News Rundown podcast, pledging support a ban on congressional stock trading in the Senate.
14: Congress should not be a casino. It shouldn't be the best job in the world to trade on Wall Street with insider information. And so that's why I've led the charge, again, leading by example and selling all of my publicly traded stocks, and then making sure that other members of Congress can't do the same.
13: Meanwhile, in New York, a judge has temporarily paused New York City's new second home tax after several city homeowners have sued the government over this proposal. New York Republican gubernatorial candidate Bruce Blakeman criticizing New York City Mayor Zoran Mamdani on Fox Business.
15: His policies are destroying the economy of New York City and will hurt the whole state. So I will have to keep him in check, and I will keep him in check. I know what to do.
13: The mayor calling the tax beneficial for working New York City residents. 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
16: WMBD Radio Local News. I'm John Cruz. A fire at a skilled nursing facility in Lakin being blamed on negligence. The fire broke out in the kitchen of Lakin Rehab and Nursing. Officials say the fire fueled by a flowing gas line in the ceiling. And they say the blaze was the result of negligent actions of a contractor working at the facility. The residents safely evacuated, although one suffering a medical event was taken to OSF St. Francis for treatment. The cost of living, part of the focus of a roundtable discussion with a Peoria area's Democratic congressman. 17th District Rep. Eric Sorensen of Moline listened to community service representatives at the Peoria Township Hall today. They shared how they're dealing with rising costs for utilities, medical needs, taxes, gas, and more. Sorensen says it's a problem that's bigger than expected.
17: This doesn't just happen in one part of our community. This is happening in every neighborhood. You know, whether it's Tazewell County or Peoria County or Fulton County, it's happening everywhere.
16: And Peoria Township leaders said they're seeing an increase in seniors on fixed income in need of assistance. Severe weather making a quick but deep impact in Peoria this afternoon. Ameren reporting more than 2,800 customers are without power in East Peoria as of 1:15. In addition, more than 700 customers without power in Peoria, around 160 in Washington. The Weather Service spotters reported a tree down at Illinois Route 29 and Route 6. Also a tree reported down in Canton on Myrtle Street. More news in 30 minutes or as it breaks, and always at WMBDRadio.com.
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19: The 25 News First Alert Forecast calling for showers and storms overnight, heavy rain possible, and a flood watch in effect through tomorrow morning. Most of your Friday is dry. We could see a couple of morning showers and storms and maybe a stray evening shower or thunderstorm. Expect a better rain chance late Friday night into Saturday morning, followed by some additional showers and storms Sunday. You want to watch the heat and humidity, especially Saturday, though, this weekend, with highs near 90 and heat index values above 100. From 25 News, I'm First Alert Chief Meteorologist Brian Walter for WMBD Radio.
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21: From the storm earlier, lots of little reports here. Meadow Avenue in East Peoria is closed due to downed power lines. That's between East Washington Street and Veterans Drive. And reports of Arnold Avenue, which is nearby, is also closed due to downed power lines. In Peoria County, State Street at Route 29 and Route 6 is closed due to flooding in the area. And we have a report of an accident westbound Peoria Street at Eagle Avenue in Washington. 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
23: The major averages ending higher, with the S&P 500 clinching its 27th record close of the year, following softer-than-expected wholesale inflation data for July and growing confidence that the Fed won't raise interest rates soon. The producer price index was flat from the previous month. After a decline in June for the year ending in July, the PPI moderated to 4.7%. The Magnificent 7 big-cap tech stocks were mostly higher, and shares of Workday surged 17% after Reuters reported that private equity firm Silver Lake is in talks to acquire the human resources and financial management software company. The Dow winners, Goldman Sachs, Salesforce, and Visa. The Dow decliners, Cisco, United Health Group, and McDonald's. The Dow up 70 points, the Nasdaq higher by 215, S&P 500 up 50. That's your Fox Business Report. I'm Hillary Barsky, invested in you.
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0: 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Welcome, welcome. This is the Phil Luciano Show. And headlines we are following. All right, look, Bears fans, don't lose your minds, okay? There was this big ballyhoo yesterday. Oh, they're going to have a big announcement, the Bears are. Oh, looks like they're packing up and headed to Indiana. Oh, and so they had this press conference, right? Here's what they said. Here's what they said. CEO Kevin Warren said that the Bears, quote, sole focus at this point in time, end quote, is building a new stadium in Hammond, Indiana. So they're going to keep doing due diligence and checking out that area. Big pause. Remember that second part of that phrase there. The sole focus at this point in time. At this point in time. Remember, this is Illinois. Remember, there are Illinois politics. And remember, this could all be and probably is part of a big game. We don't see what's going on at any point in time, let alone this point in time. Indeed, today, Governor Pritzker, he was at the state fair, said, hey, we're willing to talk. We're not going to give him a big check of public money. We're willing to talk. And the Bears are the one that blew off a meeting we were supposed to have today. So at this point in time, and I don't know how many times you can underline that mentally. Yeah, they're looking at Indiana. What about the next point in time, which could be next hour? Tomorrow, 10 years from now, whatever. I mean, they do have, it wouldn't be 10 years from now. They do have a lease until 2033 at Soldier Field. So they got some time on all this. So more posturing and more saying this, more saying that. And the Chicago media is going, oh, the winds are blowing to Indiana. Hey, calm down. Calm down. More bluster out of the Windy City. We'll be following it, though. Meantime, oh, yeah, it's Thursday. Gems. We look for a flick that flew under the radar, because you know how it is on those streaming services. You can't find a thing to watch, right? Here's something to watch with us right now, with his choice of the week. Producer extraordinaire Rick Cannon. Rick, I know you got something good, right?
1: I do. I got a good one for you, Phil.
0: All right. What might this be, good sir?
1: This is a 2022 thriller. It's called Fall.
0: Fall.
1: Fall.
0: And fall refers to the season or to falling down or?
1: To falling down. So are you scared of heights?
0: Well, we're on the 12th floor downtown. This doesn't bug me. But you ever go, like, on the Willis Tower, the Sears Tower? Yeah, that gets weird.
1: That's what this is like.
0: Okay.
1: This is about two girls that climb an old radio tower that's not functioning anymore.
0: Oh, man.
1: This is what they do for fun.
0: Those get really tall, too.
1: Yeah, it's actually two best friends, Becky and Hunter. To them, life is all about conquering fears and pushing their limits.
0: Are these little kids or?
1: No, these are not little kids.
0: Oh, they're adults.
1: They're adults.
0: So we can say, hey, they're stupid.
1: If you want to go there, yeah.
0: Okay. So that's what they like to do with their time. Gotcha.
1: Yes, they do. And Becky and Hunter. So Becky's married, and so the three of them like to climb, you know, like hillsides, mountains, cliffs, and abandoned radio towers.
0: The first part sounds, you know, okay, I get it. Then the radio towers, oh man.
1: So in the beginning of the movie, it hits you right from the beginning of the three of them climbing the side of a mountain. So I got a clip for you for that one.
0: All right.
2: I can't quite get it. Okay, Becky, I just need a little more line. Can you unclip? Are you secure? Are you secure?
3: Yeah, I'm secure.
2: Okay, just unclip, and I'll be able to swing to the rock.
3: Okay.
2: I think I can reach it.
3: Ready? Can you make it?
2: Just 1 second. I think I can make it.
3: Hold on, Dad. I'm almost there.
2: Feeling more momentum.
0: Ooh.
1: So,
0: ooh, adrenaline junkies, and someone's falling.
1: And yes, he fell to his death.
0: Oh, well, okay. Well, now we know that part.
1: Right.
0: X out one of them.
1: Yeah. Becky lost her husband in the beginning of the film.
0: My, oh, my.
1: And so a year later, she hasn't seen her best friend. So here's another clip after her and her best friend decide to reunite.
3: Come here.
4: It's coming up on a year. I have something that's planned, and I need a partner in crime. The B67 TV tower.
3: I haven't climbed since.
4: Becky, if you don't confront your fears, you are always going to be afraid.
3: Let's do it. Let's climb your stupid tower.
4: No, I'm so excited.
0: You know, I know people say that, and I'm not saying it's not helpful sometimes to confront your fears, but I'm thinking, I'm afraid of climbing this crazy, crazy heights, these really tall. Maybe don't do it. But then again, I'm a simple guy.
1: Me too.
0: I'm a simple guy, but they're adrenaline junkies, so off they go, I imagine.
1: Exactly. So they get up to the tower, and this is the way that she responds to the first sight of this tower.
5: This is sick. Damn it, Hunter. What are you getting us into?
0: Well.
1: Exactly.
0: Well, swear at her, and then I'm sure it's, yeah, I'm going to. Yeah. I'm going up. We're going.
1: No way would I even confront this tower. It's 2,000 feet.
0: And no way is Rick endorsing the notion that any of you listening go to one of our radio towers and shimmy up.
1: Absolutely not. little do they know that when this tower is abandoned, so it hasn't been under any maintenance whatsoever.
0: I mean, that's the first thing I thought of. I mean, not that I'd climb it even if it were still functioning. But once they aren't maintained, I mean, how old is this thing, right?
1: Exactly.
0: Oh, so man, 2,000 feet.
1: So they start heading up to this tower.
5: Hunter, how do we get down? I don't have a signal.
4: The water is out there in that bag.
5: We have 50 feet of rope. Okay, I'm going to jump onto the bag.
6: Hunter, no!
0: My stars. 2,000 feet is 40% of a mile.
1: Yeah.
0: I mean, that's not a small distance. It's not a short distance. Oh, my stars.
1: So they get almost to the top, and right as they get there, the ladder breaks.
0: Oh, my.
1: And the ladder falls 2,000 feet, and so they're stuck on top of this tower.
0: How do you get down from a 2,000-foot tower? And let me guess, they can't communicate with anyone.
1: Nope, no cell phone signal, and they only had 50 feet of rope.
0: Oh, my gosh.
1: That was it.
0: That's going to be a long and slow descent, unless they fall. That's going to be pretty quick.
1: Real quick.
0: Yeah.
1: So this last clip, this kind of gives you an idea. It's got one of my favorite quotes in it.
4: Every hour that passes, the weaker we get.
5: If anyone called 911, they'd be here by now.
4: What is it that Dan used to say?
5: If you're scared of dying, don't be afraid to live.
1: Scared to die, don't be afraid to live.
0: Yeah. So that's, man, that does sound like a white knuckler.
1: It is. They end up becoming dehydrated, traumatizing themselves, delusional up on top of this tower.
0: And I'm going to state the obvious. When they're up there, you have to be able to not make a mistake. There's no slipping. There's no resting.
1: No.
0: It's
1: a 3-foot platform they're standing on.
0: Gosh.
1: Insane. Enough to just lay down and curl up on it, you know, because they're up there day after day after day.
0: Do you know, was this based on anything that's real? I mean, people do crazy, crazy stuff. I mean, they climb skyscrapers in New York City and stuff, so.
1: That's what they're basing it on, is on the other people that actually do this for fun.
0: Gosh. So, interesting stuff. And this was, what year was this, 2022, did
1: this
0: you say?
1: This is a 2022 film. It is actually PG-13, so there's nothing really bad in it.
0: Except scaring the bejeebers out of your kids, which sometimes is fun, but.
1: And I mean, you're on the edge of your seat throughout this whole movie.
0: And where can we see this?
1: You can see this on Netflix for free, or you can pay and see it on YouTube, Google Play, Apple Play, and Fandango. And it rated a 79% on Rotten Tomatoes.
0: That's not bad.
1: So this one went way under the radar because of other movies that came out at the time. And it was like Top Gun Maverick came out.
0: Oh.
1: You know what I mean?
0: Good luck.
1: Avatar came out.
0: Oh, my.
1: Jurassic World came out. Doctor Strange came out that time.
0: Oh, man. So this movie was seen only by people who couldn't get any of those other tickets.
1: Exactly.
0: Wow. So it's called Fall.
1: Fall.
0: All righty, that sounds interesting. I gotta work up a little chutzpah to watch that one, man. Gotta get your nerves of steel going. Rick Cannon, as always, thank you with another Hollywood hidden gem.
1: Right on,
0: Mr. Caleb Kelch. How are the roads?
21: Well, westbound Peoria Street at Eagle Avenue in Washington, there was that accident again. That's in Washington.
6: And earlier today, the storm that came through has certainly caused a few things, including Meadow Avenue being closed in East Peoria. That's due to downed power lines. That's between East Washington Street and Veterans Drive. And there are reports of Arnold Avenue, which is nearby, also being closed due to downed power lines. And Peoria County is reporting that State Street at Route 29 and Route 6 is closed due to flooding in the area. Save big this Friday through Sunday at Hy-Vee on some of your favorites. 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
0: Thank you, Caleb. When we get back, Engelbert Humperdinck. Remember him? Kind of schmaltzy pop star of the 70s, right? He's still around. He's 90, and he's got an album coming out of rock classics. There's stuff by Ozzy, Journey, Bad Company, and others. We got a sample of one tune. It was originally done by none other than Kiss. Does that sound nutty? Engelbert does Kiss? Actually, it ain't bad. Listen and you decide next.
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7: 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And then the Amani Rescue Center, Kenya. 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
0: Welcome aboard. Thanks for joining us today here on the Phil Luciano Show. We were just talking movies. Let's talk a little music. You'll remember 70s British crooner Engelbert Humperdinck, right? Send you to sleep after the loving. Yeah, that guy. He's 90. He's still at it. He's got a new album coming out, and it's called Faithfully. And you're thinking, I know a song called Faithfully. It's by Journey. But he wouldn't be doing that, would he? Oh, yes, he would. His entire album is songs originally made famous by rock and roll bands. And so he's got this whole slate of well-known tunes. And the first one on it is Faithfully. It's got Jonathan Cain, the keyboardist from Journey, who wrote it. And he's got a whole bunch of other stuff. He's got I'm Coming Home by Ozzy. Ozzy, of course, not on it. Ozzy's not around anymore. It's got Feel Like Making Love by Bad Company. It's got Ian Anderson. Yeah, from Jethro Tull. I'm going to guess Ian's just playing flute or whatever. And all other songs you know. Lots of songs you know. Alone by Heart, Won't Back Down by Petty. It's also got this song by none other than Kiss.

okay, on one hand, just a few, he doesn't do a whole lot with it, right? I mean, that sounds a lot like the 1976 original off the Destroyer album. But you think about Peter Criss. And yes, it was their highest hit they ever hit, their most successful single. But still, Peter Criss' voice, he does a little better there, I would say, than Peter Criss. So it's not that bad. It's not that bad. We play others from the album, but none are out yet. That's the first one out. So that'll be something to listen for as time rolls on. Meantime, speaking of old rockers, Deep Purple played in New York last night, right? And it was interesting because the lineup they had, one of their classic lineups, they had Ian Gillan on lead, Ian Paice on drums, Roger Glover on bass, and none other, a guest appearance by a fella of the name of Ritchie Blackmore, founder of Deep Purple, right? He's 81 now. He hadn't played with the band in, let me do the math, 33 years. 33 years. Kind of an acrimonious split when he took a powder. And on stage, Ian Gillan told the crowd, he said, a couple of days ago, I got a message. I got a message from this man saying, I only live around the corner. Do you mind if I come and jam with you? And it was an absolute pleasure to have back on stage the founding member, a great legend, the immortal Ritchie Blackmore. And I got to tell you, he sounded good.

0: Now, Blackmore came out just for the encore, which was Smoke on the Water. And the crowd knew it. The crowd had heard rumblings that he's going to be there. So they were going bonkers when Deep Purple got done with their set. And they started cheering. And then when he climbed up on stage, I don't have a recording of that. When he got out there, they just thunderous applause. Even if you're a guitar hero, the guitar warlock, Ritchie Blackmore, and you've been in front of thousands and thousands and thousands of people, to be 81 and they still greet you like that, especially he's had a series of health issues over the past few years. There's Ian Gillan. I think he's almost 80 himself. Not sound bad at all, right? And so he's had a bad back, chronic arthritis, heart condition. I mean, he's 81, but still cranking along on Smoke on the Water. Nicely done, Mr. Blackmore. When we get back, we'll get you caught up on all the headlines. Plus, here comes the craziest story of the day. A man drove... Follow this. This is a tough one. A man drove a golf cart with his dog-riding shotgun to a stranger's house, then set the garage on fire using a makeshift flamethrower. Got all that? It's nuts, and it's next on the Phil Luciano Show, and you can hear us on AM radio at 1470, on FM radio at 100.3, and live everywhere on the WMD radio app.
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0: federal case. Just getting word, a jury has been seated for the Las Vegas trial over the 1996 killing of rapper Tupac Shakur. Two Senate Democrats want more information about conditions on an aircraft carrier deployed to the Middle East after loved ones reported several incidents of sailors trying to jump from the ship.
1: Both U.S. Senator Richard Blumenthal of Connecticut and Senator Ruben Gallego of Arizona are now demanding answers from Pentagon officials about the lengthy deployment of the aircraft carrier USS Abraham Lincoln. They're both raising concerns about living conditions aboard ship following 250 consecutive days at sea with repeat activities in the Iran war. The senators' demands come after a report in the Pentagon-operated newspaper Stars and Stripes quoting family members of sailors expressing concerns over living conditions and mental health.
0: Fox's Evan Brown, the acting Navy secretary, holding a town hall event with family members last week. The Lincoln's original deployment was extended because of the conflict with Iran. Hawaii's Big Island under a hurricane watch for new tropical storm Lala.
2: Those winds come in tomorrow night and Saturday. We're going to squeeze out up to a foot of rain, so flash flooding, mudslides are a big concern. Also, big surf across all of the south and east-facing shores of the chain of the Hawaiian Islands.
0: Fox Weather's Mike Seidel in Hilo. A rare Hawaiian landfall is possible Saturday. 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
3: WMBD Radio Local News. I'm John Cruz. A Peoria attorney has been found not guilty of voting twice in last year's April municipal elections. 25 News reports 67-year-old Thorne Smith acquitted of charges last week. Smith was accused of already receiving a mail-in ballot when he voted on April 1st of last year. Smith had signed a form stating he didn't previously vote. While that charge is being dropped, Smith still faces stalking and harassment via electronic device charges in the case. Trial set for October. A group of local veterans have been welcoming grade schoolers back to the class for 10 years. The Fist Bumpers show up every Thursday during the first 6 weeks of school. Ken Lawhorn tells WMBD's Greg and Dan show the tradition has become a favorite among students and faculty.
4: They're learning about our records as far as we're veterans and we're good guys. Yeah. We're not bad guys at all. And to hear your thank yous and get a hug, it just makes your day.
3: And organizer Rick Odie, a Vietnam vet who served in the Navy, also announcing the group will fund and host the Vietnam Traveling Memorial Wall next September. 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That Powerball ticket worth just over $1 billion, the second largest in prize history. Lottery officials say the lump sum cash payout just over $450 million, and that big winner has yet to come forward. 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
6: The 25 News First Alert forecast calling for showers and storms overnight, heavy rain possible, and a flood watch in effect through tomorrow morning. Most of your Friday is dry. We could see a couple of morning showers and storms and maybe a stray evening shower or thunderstorm. Expect a better rain chance late Friday night into Saturday morning, followed by some additional showers and storms Sunday. We're going to watch the heat and humidity, especially Saturday, though, this weekend, with highs near 90 and heat index values above 100. From 25 News, I'm First Alert Chief Meteorologist Brian Walter for WMBD Radio.
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8: Lots of areas affected from the storm earlier today. Meadow Avenue in East Peoria is closed due to downed power lines. That's between East Washington Street and Veterans Drive. And there are reports of Arnold Avenue, which is nearby, that is also closed due to downed power lines. In Peoria County, State Street at Route 29 or Route 6 is closed due to flooding in the area, and we have reports of several flashing red lights throughout the area as well. 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
12: 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This is the Phil Luciano Show. If you're like me, still drying out from that deluge earlier today, man, oh man, if you got caught in that. My shoes are still wet. My shirt's still wet. We'll live. A lot of people still without power. There have been other problems too, some road closing. There is a chance of rain. Late tonight, tomorrow, Saturday, Sunday. There's a 100% chance that our lawns are going to look like jungles pretty soon. So, man, it's not like I'm dying to cut grass, but I really don't want to use a machete to get through my front lawn. That's what we're looking at pretty darn soon. Speaking of being all wet, ahem, Chicago Bears. So yesterday, especially last night, I don't know if you saw any of these. Oh, breaking news. Word says, sources say that the Bears are going to drop this bomb out there, that they're pretty much packing up and moving to Indiana, maybe even overnight. Okay, I over-exaggerate, but it was breathless, this reporting about what are the Bears going to say on Thursday about Indiana. And they had some things to say, but when you sort through it all, it's like, this seems like what it was like yesterday, pretty much. So here's what people are getting freaked out about, is that Bears president and CEO Kevin Warren, he announced today, this isn't even an announcement, this is what, he announced that the Bears, quote, sole focus at this point in time, end quote, get back to that in a second, is building a new stadium in Hammond, Indiana, okay? So they're doing their due diligence, still talking to Indiana, you know, Indiana is going to give them $1 billion in public funding, the Bears plan to spend $2 billion in private capital to make that stadium, and so it's like, wow. They're really leaving? No. Remember, here's what he said. The sole focus at this point in time, right now, we're looking at Indiana. They're looking at Indiana, and I'm sure, looking over their shoulder saying, hey, General Assembly, how about a little something here. How about helping us out? Now, the governor today, J.B. Pritzker, did say from the state fair, look, we're willing to talk. The Bears are the ones who canceled a meeting today. We're supposed to talk about different things regarding Arlington Heights, that site. They canceled it, not us. We're willing to talk. But he also said, we're not writing just a big old check to give the Bears a big bundle of taxpayer dough. We're not going to do that. But we are willing to help out. And they've talked about infrastructure help, that kind of thing, in the past. So there, I got to emphasize, remember, this is Illinois and Illinois politics. And that at this point in time is the key phrase here. Okay. Meantime, and there's a lot. There's all these rumors they're going to be the Indiana Bears. Even the Indiana governor who wants the Bears in Indiana said, they're still going to be the Chicago Bears. So calm down. Even if they go to Hammond. I mean, Hammond's closer to downtown Chicago than is Arlington Heights. Relax. And team executives did reiterate that even if there is a move anywhere, that the team headquarters and practice facility, Hallis Hall, is going to remain in Lake Forest. So just take a breath and realize this is Illinois. At any point in time, things can change in any way. Meantime, not a lot of national news, but there has been this that came out. If you're one of those folks who cares about where your taxpayer money goes, I found this interesting, that the total cost of the Trump administration's White House renovation projects has climbed to nearly $1 billion. $1 billion. This is information from documents obtained and published by the Washington Post and other news organizations over the past couple of days. They show that the collective budget across multiple upgrades is somewhere between $900 million and $927 million. Okay, this involves the East Wing State Ballroom and other facets of this project. Now, remember the original estimate was $200 million. And the second estimate was at $400 million. And then it was $600 million. You ever notice that with government? That when they first talk, we'll do it for just this amount. And then it grows and grows and grows. So nothing new there. But now, all of a sudden, it is nearly $1 billion. Now, the part to keep in mind here, that initially the president said, oh, yeah, this new ballroom, again for $200 million, is going to be funded entirely by, as he put it, Patriot donors. Take out the equation of whether or not a lot of this should be done at all, because it hasn't gotten congressional approval, all that. But at least it was taxpayers won't get stuck with a bill. That was what the promise was originally. However, those records that were leaked this week indicate that taxpayers would bear at least half of the total price tag. At least half. So if it's $1 billion, that would be $500 million. I can do that kind of math. It's not that hard. But all of a sudden, taxpayers, your money, my money, going toward this project. Things change all the time, but not all the time for the better. In a day of a lot of crazy stories that maybe not getting the biggest headlines, this is the nuttiest one. And I got to tell you, I normally wouldn't say this because I try to be clear with my descriptions. I try to explain things very simply because I'm a simple man, right? In this case, it's so weird. It's hard to follow the bouncing ball. So stick with me here, okay? This is unbelievable. I showed this to multiple people, and each time throughout the story, they go, what? Pause. What? And then at that, what? Yeah, this is so nutty, okay? Follow. In a bizarre arson case, a man drove a golf cart with a dog in the passenger seat to a stranger's house, then set the garage on fire using a makeshift flamethrower. Okay, so this whole thing was caught on a Home Ring surveillance camera. And this is in unincorporated Port Orchard, Washington State, okay? And so all of this, police have all this on camera, and this is what happened. So the suspect, later identified as a 47-year-old guy by the name of Sean Hinson. And this guy is a neighbor of the person who lives at the place he went to. But they didn't know each other. And that's key when we get to the end of this. No, you know, you have some neighbors. They live nearby. They're quote-unquote neighbors, but you might not know them, right? So this guy, Sean Hinson, he arrived at the home in a golf cart accompanied by a corgi. sitting next to him. It's his corgi. It's his dog. And later on, Hintz had told investigators that he'd been breaking and burning things at his own nearby residence. Apparently that's legal. Maybe, maybe not. I don't know. He likes to burn stuff, though. And then he said, "Hey, doggy, we're going to go watch the sunrise." He puts the corgi riding shotgun, and we're going to go check out this sunrise. But plans changed, apparently. And the corgi remained in the passenger seat throughout the entire incident. And don't worry, the dog's going to end up okay, all right? I mean, crazy stuff happens here, but the dog's all right. So Hinson was armed with two torches, a weed burner connected to a propane tank, and a spray canister of flammable liquid. Two homemade flamethrowers. He gets to this neighbor's house. Again, didn't know him. And ignites the garage door frame aflame, lights it on fire. The garage quickly becomes fully engulfed in flames, okay? So neighbors are in their hot tub, and this is in the morning. This is in the morning. They notice the suspect then doing donuts in that golf cart in the driveway. And these neighbors go over there, and he says, "I'm with the fire department." Fire department. I don't know of any fire departments that have golf carts. He then waved a lit torch at one of those neighbors, like, "Hey, you better watch it," and then tried to run him over with the golf cart. So the neighbor calls police. Meantime, the homeowner, where the garage is on fire, he was asleep, but an alert from that Ring camera sent to the homeowner's son. The son calls the homeowner, wakes us up, "Get out! Get out!" The fire caused upwards of $175,000 in property damage, a substantial fire, and destroyed a $25,000 vehicle. So all this is going on. This guy Hinson, he's got the golf cart, he's got the dog, he's got the makeshift flamethrowers, he lights the garage on fire, the homeowner's inside, he runs out. There's the neighbor who comes over, and he almost gets run over by this guy wielding a makeshift flamethrower in his face. All this craziness. They finally get a state trooper who's passing by, and he gets to Hinson and arrests him. What does Hinson say? "Yeah, I guess I shouldn't have eaten those marijuana edibles and downed it with Jack Daniels." Now, I know people who indulge in such all the time, and they don't get this nutty. They don't. He's been booked into the Kitsap County Jail on charges of first-degree arson and second-degree assault, and the homeowner said, "I have no idea who this guy is. I know of no motive for this attack." Just in the wrong place at the wrong time, I guess that house was, right? The dog, okay. The dog not charged, apparently not accomplice. Not an accomplice in this. Crazy, crazy stuff. Caleb Couch, how are the roadways?
13: Well, Meadow Avenue in East Peoria is closed to downed power lines. That's between East Washington Street and Veterans Drive. That's from the storm earlier today. Also, we have a more clarified report of Arnold Avenue is actually, which is nearby Meadow Avenue, is actually closed due to fiber optic repairs. So that's something to note. And in Peoria County itself is reporting that State Street at Route 29, Route 6 is closed due to flooding in the area. And because of the storms earlier today, lots of stoplights are flashing reds throughout the area. 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
12: 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Oh, man, where do you hear this? 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
12: Welcome back. Thanks for playing our reindeer games today. I like this story. This might well up a little tear in your eye. Maybe if you're a if you're a pet fan of pets, pet lover. So Justin and Tori Canarelli, they live in New York City. And they have a pretty typical American family. Got two kids, Cameron and Charlie, and a dog. But they also now have one very unique member of that household, a duck. And that duck turned out to be something of a savior pet-wise. Here's how the story unfolded. The Canarelli sought out a duck for the garden center that's owned by Justin. Figured, hey, that's a nice addition, right? Why not? So through Facebook Marketplace, they found a duck, had been hatched in an elementary school classroom, but instead of taking Louie the duck, had a name right away, Louie the duck, to the garden center, they thought, hey, let's bring him home till he gets bigger, okay? Supposed to be a short visit, but Louie quickly became an indispensable part of that household for one family member in particular, their golden retriever, Barley. See, a couple years ago, Barley started to have seizures. They put her on medication, and it worked. The seizures stopped. But the family also observed some adverse side effects.
0: She wasn't really hyperactive anymore. She just lost her spunk. She lost her goldenness.
1: And we thought, oh, man, just, you know, this medication, we have to give her for the rest of the life, so this is how she's going to be.
0: There's nothing you can do for them. There's no way to help them.
12: However, they noticed a bond building between Louie the duck and Barley the dog. The friendship was built peck by peck. And over time, Barley miraculously revived.
0: She started smiling again. She started wagging her tail. She started having personality again.
12: Today, the two remain virtually inseparable. Louie pecks at Barley, and Barley chases Louie. They wrestle and relax together. And though Justin and Tori, mom and dad, never really will know exactly what shifted within Barley, their son Cameron, well, he's got a theory.
0: She wanted to be friends with Louie and hang out with him a lot, so she kind of stretched her joy and helped and, like, fit in with him.
12: Stretched her joy. Good enough a theory for me. It's worked. A duck and a dog. Friends forever. Speaking of unusual animal stories, check this one out. This is out of Ridley Park, Pennsylvania. So we've got Seamus Coffee. He's 8 years old. Seamus. And his dad, Michael. So they went to Ridley Park Lake. They go fishing there a lot. And they were doing okay. Seamus, little boy, caught two catfish. And he normally baits his line with string and a hot dog. And they're going along, and he gets this pull on his line. And it's heavier than normal. And his dad said, he's reeling. And when I saw it, I said, man, slow down. You don't want to lose it, right? And the dad said, we thought maybe it was something bigger, like a bluegill. Like, we normally just get these little catfish, but it seems really heavy. And so the little boy hauls it in. And he gets it on the ground, the fish on the ground. And dad says, I don't know what this is. His son says, I know what it is. It's a piranha. 8 years old. He said, well, you know, I get on YouTube a lot. I watch a lot of videos and I see piranha. That's a piranha. And so the dad used Google to check it out. And he's like, that's a red-bellied piranha. It was pretty crazy. This fish was 9.5 inches long, weighed about 2 pounds. And so that's, you know, and it had, well, a boatload of teeth, lots and lots of teeth. So officials with Pennsylvania's Fish and Boat Commission say likely it was someone's pet, something got out of control at home, and so they decided to dump it into the water, maybe think it was the responsible thing to do. It is not, because, well, it's unlawful, and piranha eat other fish. So at first, dad said, well, maybe we'll just put this piranha back in the lake, but then, as he put it, I had to get rid of it for the ecosystem. So we ended up getting rid of it humanely, and we gave it to the snapping turtle that hangs over by the rocks. So they, you know, you can't just put it back. And it's not their fault, but think about that. You go fishing your little boy, and what does he drag onto the shore? A piranha. And piranhas have a reputation as, you know, being so dangerous. But one piranha, probably not going to hurt a lot of human beings, but it could have made a mess of that lake. So good job, Seamus. Got rid of the invasive piranha. Coming up next this winter, Dozer Park will transform into a winter wonderland of holiday spirit. Have you heard about this? This sounds like a crazy good idea. The Peoria Chiefs are set to host their first ever holiday light show with the ballpark wrapped in over 1 million lights. Think about that. Think about the lights you got to untangle at home at Christmas, right? Think about 1 million lights. Holy smokes. Hear all about the festivities, including info that tickets will be going on sale soon. Coming up next.
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2: Fox News, I'm Carmen Roberts. Luigi Mangione may change his plea tomorrow on federal charges in the killing of UnitedHealthcare CEO.
3: Mangione's lawyers and federal prosecutors asked for a last-minute conference tomorrow at court as the New York Post and the New York Times report Mangione is expected to plead guilty under a federal deal.
2: Fox's Brian Yenis. Iran insists the Strait of Hormuz is under its control after President Trump said this.
4: I think we will keep it. Our naval blockade is being called by everyone a wall of steel, and there is nothing Iran can do about it. Fox Iran says, shoots back. It can do plenty about it.
2: Fox's Jonathan Hunt in Tel Aviv. And the Kennedy Center Board votes again to add President Trump's name to the building's facade. 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
5: WMBD Radio Local News, I'm John Cruz. Reconstruction of the intersection of University and Northmore in Peoria has been going on for several months, and it's not done yet. Peoria Public Works' Nick McMillan says their main plan to have westbound traffic reopen before Richwood High students return to campus.
6: We were fortunate enough to have everything move pretty smoothly with this project, and we were able to open it up a week and a half before Richwood's and District 150 went back to school.
5: University in Northmore is a hub for not only Richwood's, but also Northmore Primary, St. Vincent de Paul Catholic School, and Peoria Public Schools Transportation. McMillan told WMBD's Greg and Dan eastbound construction set to be complete by the end of the year. High school seniors across Illinois going back to class, and they're going to find something new on campus this year. Starting now, Illinois public high schools are required to give students of voting age a real chance to register to vote at school. It's part of a new state law, HB 4339. Peoria State Rep. Jahan Gordon Booth backed the measure, calling it an important step toward building a more active generation of young voters. And the 2026 Illinois State Fair is underway.
25: And once again, we will be welcoming people from all over our state to our fairgrounds.
5: Fair manager Rebecca Clark there among many, including Governor Pritzker, who were at the ribbon-cutting ceremony this morning to kick off the fair. This year's theme, Miles of Smiles, celebrating the 100th anniversary of Route 66. The fair runs through August 23rd. 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
27: The 25 News First Alert Forecast calling for showers and storms overnight, heavy rain possible, and a flood watch in effect through tomorrow morning. Most of your Friday is dry. We could see a couple of morning showers and storms and maybe a stray evening shower or thunderstorm. Expect a better rain chance late Friday night into Saturday morning, followed by some additional showers and storms Sunday. We want to watch the heat and humidity, especially Saturday, though, this weekend, with highs near 90 and heat index values above 100. From 25 News, I'm First Alert Chief Meteorologist Brian Walter for WMBD Radio.
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13: Meadow Avenue in East Peoria is closed due to downed power lines. That's between East Washington Street and Veterans Drive. That's due to the storms from earlier. We also have some clarification. Arnold Avenue, which is nearby, is also closed, but due to fiber optic repairs. And in Peoria County, State Street at Route 29 and Route 6 is closed due to flooding in the area. And because of those storms earlier today, lots of flashing red stoplights around the area. 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

0: 1370, 100.3 WMBD. Thanks for joining us today here on the Phil Luciano Show. Remember, this is also your home for Chicago Bears football. Oh, man, that's fun to say that again, huh? Yeah. You don't want to miss a single game all season long or all preseason long. Yeah. The first preseason game, that's against the Browns this Saturday at noon. Pre-game's at 10 o'clock on 1470 and 100.3 WMBD. Go Bears. Speaking of the Bears and headlines we are following today, oh, man, another big nothing. Another big nothing from the Bears. There was all that buildup yesterday. Oh, they're going to say something, this huge news. I bet they're all packed up and ready to go to Indiana. Maybe they'll sneak away under the cover of darkness. Okay, I exaggerate, but there was so much breathless anticipation, especially out of Chicago, the Chicago media, about this big announcement. Here's the big announcement that the Bears said, quote, the sole focus at this point in time, end quote, is building a new stadium in Hammond, Indiana. That's the sole focus. At this point in time, you know what the sole focus might be, or another focus might be, or 15 focuses might be in another point in time? Could be anywhere. Right now, today, they're looking at Indiana. Tomorrow, where are they going to look? I know they're probably looking over their shoulder, saying, hey, you listening, General Assembly? We might go. In other words, everything is the same as it was yesterday. So if that freaks you out about the Bears going to Indiana, doesn't freak me out that much, even if it were to happen. I mean, Hammond, Indiana, it's closer than Arlington Heights, you know? They're still going to be the Chicago Bears. Even the governor of Indiana has said that. They're going to be the Chicago Bears. And I got to tell you, you know where I watch all the games? On my television. From beautiful, unincorporated Woodford County. And so I get it. Would I prefer they stay in Illinois? Yes. Would I prefer they stay in Illinois and not spend any of our taxpayer money? Yes, I would prefer that. I don't know if all that can happen. And so we got more on that coming up at the top of the hour, including what the governor said today. So in other stories that we have been following, well, obviously, if you're listening from your normal place, like in your car, at your home, wherever, and not in, say, Tahiti, because you won the Powerball yesterday. Guess that's not you. We said this yesterday. Even if you win the Powerball, you can, you know, get the app. You could go to Mars and listen to us, right? So I'm guessing perhaps if you're in the same old place, you didn't win the Powerball. Neither did I. Neither did I. I did see something interesting. I'm not a big lottery player. I'm one of those jamokes who's like, oh, well, $1 billion? I guess I'll buy a ticket. I mean, the odds are still almost impossible, right? Almost impossible to win. But the billion, it did grab my attention. I plunked down my $2 at Tony's Market on Northeast Adams Street. And, well, I didn't win. In fact, I didn't hit any numbers. I know you don't get much for hitting one number. Not even one number? Oh, well. But I saw this. This is kind of interesting. Because we turn to AI for so many things now, right? So many things. Can AI help you win Powerball? It can't help you win, but it can help you win more. Here's what I mean. So, for instance, last night, the odds were 1 in 292,201,338. And it doesn't matter which number you picked, it would still be the same odds of winning, right? Now, if you buy more tickets, it improves your odds, but still, if you're buying two tickets, three tickets, still very long odds. So there's no way AI can improve your odds. It's not like they have this magical type of a formula. Ah, here's the winning number. Not at all. However, here's where AI could help. And I got to say, if you're this into possibly winning the lottery, Powerball or otherwise, you might want to rethink what your priorities are. But if you're all in, check this out. So if you get a ticket that happens to be a winner, well, like last night, the one that was in Quincy, you win it all, okay? But sometimes you got to split it because there are two winners or there's sometimes three winners. It happens sometimes, right? What AI can help is helping to avoid sharing the prize. Now, how does that work? Well, there are numbers that people tend to use more than others. Now, for instance, 7. People like all sorts of combinations with seven, okay? They also tend to use birth dates. They also use certain patterns. Now, I don't know what those patterns are, but some patterns are more typical than others. Some birth dates are more typical than others. Obviously, the numbers on dates, you know, 1, 2, 3, are going to be, if those are used more than the other numbers because they're birth dates, those will pop up more. How much more? I have no idea, but you know who knows? The robots. And so what the robots can do, what AI can do, is they can analyze numbers and they can tell you numbers, number combinations, that are less likely to be shared by other people. See what I'm saying now? Now, if you're talking about the Powerball and it's $1 billion, if you're winning 500 million or 1 billion, do you really care about the split? Maybe, maybe not, I guess. If you're just going to bet one number and you just, the odds are always the same for one number winning, then you don't want to share. Well, then it could help you. It's not going to help you win, just to be clear, but it can help you not share, if any of that makes sense. So you can check that out if you wish. I'm not going to get into it that much. Meantime, I saw this today. Now, I'm not a paranoid guy. I just figure, you know, if you are plugged into the internet, do companies and the government know a lot about us? Of course. And maybe you're part of reward systems with certain businesses. Like if you go to Kroger, use your Kroger card, that kind of thing. And I know there are lots of apps that people use, like McDonald's. I know my wife uses that to buy when she buys the little treats for the grandkids, you know, the Happy Meals, that type of thing. You can win a Happy Meal, blah, blah. So we sort of make a compromise, right? We're going to share our information in exchange for getting money off sometimes, or a little bonus, like a free Happy Meal or something like that, right? But I found the following fascinating. So there was a reporter from Wired magazine, Reese Rogers is his name, and what he did is he took advantage, he lives in California, of California's Consumer Privacy Act, which allows residents there to request whatever personal data a company has collected about them. And you can get that. Now, I don't know if that's across the board in the whole country, and most of us wouldn't do it anyway. But I found it interesting, the amount of information. Now, what he found, it wasn't like, oh my gosh, my finances are at risk from what McDonald's found out about me. Not at all. But he said, hey, McDonald's, by our law here in California, I want to know what data you have of mine. And he got a report from McDonald's. Are you ready for this? 515 pages. Now, this guy goes to McDonald's, but he's not like a crazy McDonald's freak. He's not there every day. But 515 pages. This is just one guy. I realize that it's not like McDonald's doesn't have this huge warehouse with all these papers and all these files, but it's all digital files. But still, one guy, 515 pages. What was on that? It kept information about, of course, what he bought and the app when he scanned it, his loyalty points, all of this stuff. And so what this did was create these algorithms about how often he'd stop at McDonald's, when he was most likely to visit, where he was most likely to visit, and of course, what he was most likely to buy. But 515 pages on that, and stuff about you playing the Monopoly game they do and other promotions, that just blows me away. That just an average sort of sometimes customer of McDonald's would generate a report that would be 515 pages. And you just think of the number of people who go to McDonald's and how much data McDonald's has. And that's just one company. And you think, if you were to ask every company you do business with that use an app or a reward card or whatever, you'd have a lot of pages. They got a lot of stuff on you. It doesn't freak me out. I'm just amazed. 515 pages. You guys. Mr. Caleb Couch, how about those roads?
1: Yeah, Meadow Avenue in East Peoria is closed due to downed power lines. That's from the storm earlier today. That's between East Washington and Veterans Drive. Also, some clarification. We reported earlier that Arnold Avenue, which is nearby, was closed. Well, it's not closed due to downed power lines. It's actually closed due to already scheduled fiber optic work. So a note there. And Peoria County, State Street at Route 29 or Route 6 is closed due to flooding in the area. And because of the storm earlier today, lots of flashing red stoplights throughout the area. 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
0: 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When we get back, remember Engelbert Humperdinck, right? Schmaltzy kind of pop singer of the 70s. He's 90, and he's still out there singing, and he's coming out with a new album of rock classics. There's stuff by Ozzy, Journey, Bad Company, and others. We got a sample of one tune, originally done by none other than Kiss. Does that sound nutty? Humperdinck does Kiss. That's an easier one. Humperdinck does Kiss. Actually, it ain't bad. Listen, and you decide next.
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0: Man. Welcome back. This is the Phil Luciano Show. Little rainbow there, huh? We got a little bit of a rainbow connected story in a moment. So, Engelbert Humperdinck, right? 90 years old, still putting out music. He's coming out with a new album. I mean, his heyday was, what, 50, 60 years ago? What he's got going, this new album called Faithfully. And you might think, Faithfully, that sounds like a Journey song. You know why? Because it is a Journey song. It's the lead single off his 15-song album, All Rock Classics. You got that tune. You got Mama, I'm Coming Home by Ozzy. Got Feel Like Making Love by Bad Company. On that one, Ian Anderson of Jethro Tull, I'm going to guess, playing flute. And so on and on it goes with all of these classic rock favorites. Now, there's only one for which we have a clip so far, and it's this hit by Kiss. Yes, you heard it. Engelbert Humperdinck does Kiss from back in 1976.

0: decide.
1: Now, on one hand, he doesn't do a whole lot there. On the other hand, maybe sounds a little better than Peter Criss. I don't know. I mean, it's still the biggest single ever in Kiss history. The piano's pretty good, too. So not too bad. Here's what I can say. I want to hear some more of this album when more of these come out. I'll at least give it a listen. Meantime, speaking, I mentioned Rainbow. You know, Ritchie Blackmore's Rainbow. Well, last night, Deep Purple, old school Deep Purple, Ian Gillan on lead, Ian Paice on drums, Roger Glover on bass. They had a show in New York City, and the word was out that there's going to be a big encore. It wasn't too surprising that they were going to play Smoke on the Water, but guess who showed up? You know who's riffing right there? None other. Ritchie Blackmore. Playing with Deep Purple for the first time since 1993. Oh, my stars. And you know what? That sounds pretty good. Yeah, he's played a lot of times, but he's 81. He's had some problems. Arthritis, bad back. Can still groove with the best of them. Coming up, we'll get you caught up in all the big headlines. Plus, a California family discovered a guest on their rental property. A stranger living under their home in a secret cellar for months. It's unreal. All of a sudden, you move into a new place. Here's something I didn't expect. Someone living here, underground. Oh, my stars. It's crazy, and it's next here on The Phil Luciano Show. And you can hear us on AM radio at 1470, on FM radio at 100.3, and live everywhere on the WMBD radio app.
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5: A court appearance for an accused killer. I'm Lisa Lacera, Fox News. Luigi Mangione, the man accused of gunning down an insurance executive in Midtown Manhattan in 2024, is expected to plead guilty as early as tomorrow morning in the federal case against him.
6: Mangione is facing two federal interstate stalking charges resulting in Brian Thompson's death. He faces a maximum of life in prison. The trial is set to start in January.
5: Fox's Brian Yenes. Mangione has been charged in both state and federal court in New York and still faces the possibility

0: Department of Corrections and Rehabilitation and two specific prisons in the state violated female prisoners' 8th and 14th Amendment rights by failing to protect them from sexual abuse by staff. Officials giving California 49 days to implement mandatory recommendations at prisons, including expanded camera coverage and improved staff training.
1: Fox's Kristen Goodwin. The 5th U.S. Circuit Court of Appeals has restored several parts of a 2021 Texas election law that overhauled mail-in and assisted voting, overturning the block on those provisions issued by a lower court. Wall Street stocks rose to record highs. The Dow gained 69, the Nasdaq plus 214, the S&P up 50 points. The price of Brent crude, the international standard, fell 2.1%. 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
2: WMBD Radio Local News. I'm John Cruz. A fire at a skilled nursing facility in Lakin being blamed on negligence. The fire broke out in the kitchen of Lakin Rehab and Nursing. Officials say the fire fueled by a flowing gas line in the ceiling. And they say the blaze was the result of negligent actions of a contractor working at the facility. The residents safely evacuated, although one suffering a medical event was taken to OSF St. Francis for treatment. The cost of living, part of the focus of a roundtable discussion with a Peoria area's Democratic congressman. 17th District Rep. Eric Sorensen of Moline listened to community service representatives at the Peoria Township Hall. They shared how they're dealing with rising costs for utilities, medical needs, taxes, gas, and more. Sorensen says it's a problem that's bigger than expected.
3: This doesn't just happen in one part of our community. This is happening in every neighborhood. You know, whether it's Tazewell County or Peoria County or Fulton County, it's happening everywhere.
2: And Peoria Township leaders said they're seeing an increase in seniors on fixed income in need of assistance. Severe weather making a quick but deep impact in Peoria this afternoon. Ameren reporting more than 2,800 customers are without power in East Peoria as of 1:15. In addition, more than 700 customers without power in Peoria, around 160 in Washington. The Weather Service spotters reported a tree down at Illinois Route 29 and Route 6. Also a tree reported down in Canton on Myrtle Street. More news in 30 minutes or as it breaks, and always at WMBDRadio.com.
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5: The 25 News First Alert forecast calling for showers and storms overnight, heavy rain possible, and a flood watch in effect through tomorrow morning. Most of your Friday is dry. We could see a couple of morning showers and storms and maybe a stray evening shower or thunderstorm. Expect a better rain chance late Friday night into Saturday morning, followed by some additional showers and storms Sunday. You want to watch the heat and humidity, especially Saturday, though, this weekend, with highs near 90 and heat index values above 100. From 25 News, I'm First Alert Chief Meteorologist Brian Walter for WMBD Radio.
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8: Meadow Avenue in East Peoria is closed due to downed power lines. That's because of the storm from earlier today. It's closed between East Washington Street and Veterans Drive. Also, clarification, Arnold Avenue is closed due to fiber optic work, not downed power lines. In Peoria County, State Street at Route 29 and Route 6 is closed due to flooding in the area. And because of those storms, lots of flashing red stoplights throughout the area. 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
8: 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This is the Phil Luciano Show. And this is also your home for Chicago Bears football. Oh, yeah, you don't miss a single game all season long. I got to tell you, it's kind of exciting to say this again. You also don't want to miss a single preseason game all season long. First preseason game, why, that's against the Browns this Saturday at noon. Pregame starts at 10 a.m. right here on 1470, 100.3 WMBD. Speaking of those Bears, yes, I am a huge fan of the Bears. No, I'm not a big fan of what happens off the field, okay? I realize, of course, the stadium situation is of huge interest, and there are those who are really freaked out about, are the Bears going to Indiana? Are they going to go into Indiana? Blah, blah, blah, blah, blah, blah, blah. Even though Indiana's, that site in Hammond is closer than Arlington Heights, I guess there's an outside shot they still could say in Chicago. What a big mess, right? But last night, there were these huge drum beats coming out of Chicago, especially the sports media there. Word is the Bears are going to drop a bomb when they announce this big plan that they're heading for sure to Indiana. Oh, and it just kept mushrooming, just getting bigger, the snowball of all this. Oh, what are they going to say today? What are they going to say? Here's what they said. Not a whole lot. And I'd say that's to be expected, and if you really are against that plan to go to Indiana, it's a good thing. Now, would I prefer the Bears stay in Chicago? Yes. Or even Arlington? Sure. But here's the other thing. I really don't want taxpayer dough bankrolling a big old stadium or whatever they're going to pay for a team that's worth billions of dollars. You know, at some point, it's like, well, Indiana wants to fit the bill, and they are. They'll say, we'll give you $1 billion to come here, Bears. They're still going to be called the Chicago Bears. Even the governor of Indiana, who desperately wants the Bears to relocate to his state, he's like, they're still going to be the Chicago Bears, okay? So anyway, what happened today? Bears president and CEO Kevin Warren, he announced, that's what the Chicago media said, announced. Wasn't much of an announcement, but he said, quote, the sole focus at this point in time, end quote, is building a new stadium in Hammond, Indiana. Now, we'll get back to that statement in a minute, that little snippet, because it's important. So, yeah, he says the Bears are doing due diligence on a couple of sites, and they are well aware of the opportunity there. I mean, Illinois has said, we'll help you with the infrastructure. We're not going to give you money for the actual site. And today, Governor J.B. Pritzker, there we go. He was speaking at the state fair, said, look, door's still open. Be happy to talk. In fact, there's supposed to be some chitty-chat between the Bears and the legislature regarding the Arlington Heights situation. They called it off. The Bears called it off, Pritzker was quick to say. He says, we'll still talk, but we're not going to give them a big old blank check of taxpayer money to stick around. Okay, I like that part. So here's the thing. Keep this in mind. What Warren said, the CEO, he said, the sole focus at this time is building a new stadium in Hammond. At this time, you know how politics works in Illinois up to the last minute. And it's even sometimes beyond. We had this conversation in the spring, like back in March, back in April. And we said, you know, the legislature adjourns in late May, you know, end of May. That's when it ends. But even then, not everything is over. It ain't over till it's over, until there is actually a deal. And so at this point in time, yeah, we're looking at Hammond. And they're also looking over their shoulder at the state legislature in Illinois saying, what are you going to do for us? What are you going to do? So are they using one to play off the other? Of course they are. That's how negotiations work. So I wouldn't get too worried if you're all freaked out already about the Bears relocating to Hammond. Again, at this point in time, that's what they're looking at. And at another point in time, like maybe next week, or tomorrow, or 10 minutes from now, will they be looking at another site like Arlington? Could be. Meantime, speaking of politics, this out of D.C. Have you been following this story, this saga? It's getting a lot more attention about the USS Abraham Lincoln. And it's currently deployed in the Mideast, of course. It's part of the whole war theater there. And there have been reports this week, food shortages, broken plumbing, but more importantly, perhaps, a mental health crisis that has happened on the aircraft carrier's record-setting deployment. I mean, it's been out there for 250 days. It has set a record for consecutive days at sea. And according to reports earlier this week, in addition to the shortages of basic supplies, water contamination, and plumbing issues, blah, blah, blah, blah, it's this matter of deteriorating mental health among sailors there. And some families have been talking to the press about these severe mental health issues, attempted suicides. The Military Times has said several sailors have tried to jump overboard or were stopped at the last minute from getting over the rail. Yeah, it's getting really desperate there. And I don't care what political stripe you are. I care about the sailors, right? I mean, what's going on? Is it really this bad and for what reason? Okay. And so today, Senate Democrats, they made a demand. This is a letter sent by Senator Richard Blumenthal of Connecticut, sent it to Pete Hegseth and the Naval Secretary, Hung Cao. Said, look, we want the Navy to account for conditions aboard the carrier. What is going on? Explain what's happening. And a Navy official did talk to CBS News, said essentially, well, there's a lot going on. We're taking care of what we can take care of and blah, blah, blah. It wasn't much of a statement, okay? And so there still is this concern among naval families and others about how are the sailors above this aircraft carrier, especially in that it has set a record for consecutive days at sea. You know, after a while, I've never been in the military, but after a while, you think 250 days. It's a long time to be at sea, to be serving. So hopefully, they will check into this and see what's what with our troops aboard the USS Abraham Lincoln. Meantime, man, have you ever bought or rented a home and, you know, you think you've checked everything out and something turns out to be a little bit amiss, right? That can happen. Even a really bona fide solid seller or renter, they might miss something. You know, maybe there's a pipe that's a little cracked or maybe a tile that's out of place. Well, how about someone secretly living underground in the property? That's exactly what has happened to a California family renting a house in Riverside County. And so they moved in 3 months ago. At the time, everything seemed okay. I mean, the property management company that runs this rental property, they did a pre-rental walkthrough. They checked it out. Everything seemed all right. And the family thought so too. But they heard some strange noises for 3 months. They couldn't figure out what it was. They couldn't find it anywhere. And finally, they went to the deck out back. You know, it's attached to the house as a deck. And they removed a wooden board. And they looked in and they're like, oh my gosh, look what's down here. It was a makeshift living space, a cellar. Call it a home, like cellar, C-E-L-L-A-R, a home cellar underneath the deck. Not only that, it was hooked up to the home's electricity. There was an alarm clock hooked up. There was a fan hooked up. They had cleaning supplies, so at least they kept it tidy, bleach and detergent, and somebody's had been living there. Now, after the family looked under the deck and hunted around and called police, no one has shown up again. It's not like, hey, who messed with our secret cellar? Police have been unable to find who this was. And again, is it one person? Is it multiple people? Not sure. But they're still looking into it. And they've told the tenants, the family there, hey, if you see anyone or if you hear any weird noises, why, call 911. And I'm sure the family said, don't worry, we will. That's got to be kind of spooky, right? What do you do? I mean, I'd say nail that board back down real tight. Get the world's largest mousetrap. Something like that. Or a really big dog. Really big dog. Anyway, the property management team said, well, we didn't notice anyone living there. Sure, that's what they would say. They have also opened an internal investigation into how that space wasn't detected and their rigorous run-through before the family moved in. Ye gads, things you find when you move into a new place. Caleb Kelch, what have you found on the roadways?
9: The East Peoria Police Department announced that Meadow Avenue is closed due to downed power lines because of the storm earlier today. It's closed between East Washington Street and Veterans Drive. Also, Arnold Avenue is closed due to fiber optic work. In Peoria County, State Street at Route 29 and Route 6 is closed due to flooding in the area. Several red lights are flashing throughout the area. And we have an accident at West Washington and Pecan in Peoria. 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
8: Thank you, Caleb. You know, earlier this week, you might have heard when we told you about the weird mystery of dozens of cats abandoned in squalor aboard a sailboat. 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Listen up. 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
8: Welcome back. Thanks for joining us here on Phil Luciano's show. Now, you know, earlier this week, we told you about a mystery. It's pretty crazy stuff. Dozens of cats abandoned in squalor aboard a sailboat off Tacoma. Washington, of course, Washington State. And we were wondering, you know, how did that happen? How did all those cats get there? Where's the owner? Well, the owner has come forward to take responsibility, and he has some excuses, some reasons as to why this happened. We'll get to that in a second. So you heard about this story last Thursday that passersby noticed what they called a ghost ship anchor with no proper lighting. It was off Owen Beach. So the Tacoma Police Department did a welfare check. They thought they'd find someone on there asleep or whatever. No people. Dozens of cats roaming the deck all over the place. Well, that's four. Imagine dozens, okay? So this is a boat that's legally registered. It's private property. So they couldn't take the animals. They did leave food and water. And the next day, though, they came back with a warrant, search warrant, to check it out. And so police and the animal control officers boarded the vessel, and they pulled the first wave of 31 cats and kittens from the deck in the kitchen. Those animals taken to the local Humane Society. Meantime, police identified the owner, but they couldn't find him, okay? So over last weekend, police and passersby noticed more cats roaming the deck. They were terrified. They were freaked out by everything that was going on. So police couldn't, they could see the cats would run downstairs, and later on they found out they were hiding in every nook and cranny. So police left more food and water over the weekend. On Monday, they got a new warrant. They cut and drilled directly into the boat's walls, got 21 more cats out. Then Tuesday, rescuers got the rest of the stragglers, a total of 61 rescued felines. And yesterday, the boat owner came forward, okay? His name's Derek Heeb, and here's what he says, okay? During the COVID pandemic, a friend gave him a single pregnant cat. There's a nice friend. friend gave me a pregnant cat, I'd be like, get lost. But anyway, it's like, thank you for this cat. Now, he could take care of these cats a little bit, but he had one cat, another cat, some more cats, litter start going. He couldn't keep up with the cost to spay and neuter. Now, he explains he works hand to mouth as a boat worker. He lives in extreme poverty. He could only afford basic boat insurance. He could buy cat food. He fed himself popcorn. That's mostly what he would eat, popcorn. He didn't have any dough. Now, over the 6 years, the population kept growing and growing and growing. He lived isolated on the water. No one could see this hoarding exploding. And days before that call about the ghost ship, Hebe was severely bitten by one of the cats right on his hand, and it looked really bad. So he's like, I need to maybe get some antibiotics. And so he rowed his dinghy to shore, and he thought, I'll get the antibiotics. The cats will be okay. I'll come back in a day or two. They got food and water, and I'm gonna take care of my hand. I'll live in my car and then go back. But even though I got the antibiotics, his hand swelled so quickly and so much, he couldn't row back to the sailboat. By the time he was well enough to get back to the sailboat, police had already boarded the vessel, and he told reporters, I didn't mean to abandon the cats, but I just told you what happened. It was the best I could do, but I will acknowledge this was my fault. Still, even though he's taken responsibility, the authorities are still treating this as an act of criminal, animal cruelty, and hoarding investigations. And so as authorities evaluate with the Humane Society the condition of these 61 cats, they seem okay. They seem okay so far, but they want to check it out for sure. And the prosecution is going to determine the formal criminal charges. But because it's an open criminal case, the cats are legally on hold, can't be adopted out. So, but they're okay. They're not like taking them anywhere and getting rid of the cats. They're being held there. So that will play out. Speaking of playing out, this is so weird. Did you hear about this crazy bomb squad response in D.C.? Shut down traffic there for hours, because authorities thought there was a possible explosive device left at a fire station. Turned out to be an adult sex toy. All right. Always gotta play that.
1: Hubba hubba.
8: Yeah, here's what hubba hubba happened. 7 a.m. yesterday, an individual approached the fire station. It's on Wisconsin Avenue Northwest, and he put a package in a trash can right outside the fire station, okay? And it was a cylindrical thermosized object that had exposed wires. Now, first responders like, oh, man, I mean, maybe it could be something, a bomb or whatever. So they called authorities. The police department immediately shut down a multi-block stretch of roads. It choked off one of the main thoroughfares into the city. Meantime, they brought out the D.C. Police Explosive Ordnance Disposal Unit. That's the bomb squad and canine teams. They're sweeping the area. Oh, my gosh, what's going on? By 9 a.m., bomb technicians finally realized this is not a bomb. It is a, as they put it, a black, quote, electronic sex portable pump device. And on social media, folks found out, hey, that's a Zolo Blowbot. They knew right away. It's a Zolo Blowbot. Apparently, it's a very popular device. You can look that up if you want, but probably not at work. Anyway, the item remains in police custody. They have found who this guy was. And why did he dump it there? I mean, why would you not just put it in a garbage, in maybe a box or something that people wouldn't see it? Who knows? Likely no charges. It was just a novelty toy. He wasn't trying to scare anyone. Probably not going to be charged criminally. But ye, shut down traffic for hours on that. Coming up next, we got the fillers. Plus, a New York family is pretty normal. Two parents, two kids, a dog. They also have added a duck. Yeah, Louis the Duck. He's become an inexplicable and miraculous effector of the household. He's changed that household forever. This one will pull on your heartstrings. It's coming up next.
20: 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President Trump claiming the Navy has total control over the Strait of Hormuz. Iran says it's closed and won't reopen until the United States meets a list of demands, including reparations. Vice President J.D. Vance on Fox says Iran is not committed to peace.
13: The Iranians sometimes make commitments that they don't honor. They make a deal, they don't honor the deal.
20: Energy Secretary Chris Wright says 9 million barrels of oil are coming through the Strait every day, but data from analytics firm Kepler shows traffic is at a three-month low.
0: The Republican Senate race in South Carolina is now a runoff between Senator Darlene Graham and Congressman Ralph Norman. Norman on Fox Business says he thinks Graham just doesn't have the experience.
1: It's interesting that, you know, she's never had a record. I like her, but it's somebody that is not, you can't train on the job with something this important.
0: Senator Graham took on her role as senator following her brother Senator Lindsey Graham's passing in July. 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
22: WMBD Radio Local News, I'm John Cruz. A Peoria attorney has been found not guilty of voting twice in last year's April municipal elections. 25 News reports 67-year-old Thorne Smith acquitted of charges last week. Smith was accused of already receiving a mail-in ballot when he voted on April 1st of last year. Smith had signed a form stating he didn't previously vote. While that charge is being dropped, Smith still faces stalking and harassment via electronic device charges in the case. Trial set for October. A group of local veterans welcoming Tremont grade schoolers back to the class for 10 years. The Fist Bumpers show up every Thursday at Tremont Grade School during the first 6 weeks of school. Ken Lawhorn tells WMBD's Greg and Dan show the tradition is a favorite among students and faculty.
23: 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Yeah. We're not bad guys at all. Yeah. And to hear your thank yous and get a hug, it just makes your day.
22: 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That Powerball ticket worth just over $1 billion, the second largest in prize history. 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
26: The 25 News First Alert forecast calling for showers and storms overnight, heavy rain possible, and a flood watch in effect through tomorrow morning. Most of your Friday is dry. We could see a couple of morning showers and storms and maybe a stray evening shower or thunderstorm. Expect a better rain chance late Friday night into Saturday morning, followed by some additional showers and storms Sunday. You want to watch the heat and humidity, especially Saturday, though, this weekend, with highs near 90 and heat index values above 100. From 25 News, I'm First Alert Chief Meteorologist Brian Walter for WMBD Radio.
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28: You'll want to be aware in the area of War Memorial and Allen Road, reports of an accident there, and we're seeing traffic starting to get pretty heavy in the northwestbound lanes of War Memorial Drive. Take note of that. Storms from this afternoon also left a pretty big impact. State Street at Illinois Route 29 and Route 6, that's closed due to flooding in the area. East Peoria is reporting Meadow is closed between Washington and Veterans Drive due to downed power lines and poles. 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
8: 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Thanks for joining us today here on the Phil Luciano Show. And headlines we've been following, oh, those Chicago Bears, are they irritating or what? You might have heard this, that they said, here's what they said. Bears president, CEO, Kevin Warren. In his words, Sole focus at this point in time is building a new stadium in Hammond, Indiana. Okay, fine and dandy. But here's the thing. If that gets you all freaked out, oh, they're going to go to Indiana. Again, even the governor of Indiana said they're going to be the Chicago Bears, even if they relocate here. Okay, don't worry about that. But if it gets you freaked out, here's the thing. That's a key part of this statement. Yes, they're dancing with this new partner called Indiana. They're checking things out there, but so focused at this point in time. He said that hours ago. At this point in time, they could be looking someplace else. They could be looking back at Soldier Field. They could be looking at Arlington Heights. They could be looking at the moon. It's Illinois. You know how politics is. It changes all the time. So, yes, at that point in time, hours ago, Hammond is our focus. What is their focus now? Whatever the best deal they can get. We'll be following it, but it's not a done deal, not by a long shot. Meantime, story out of New York. I love this one. Justin and Tori Canarelli, okay? They have a pretty typical American family. Got two kids, Cameron and Charlie, and a dog. But they also have one very unique member, a duck. And that duck has turned out to be something of a savior pet-wise. Here's how the story happened. So the Canarellis, they wanted to get a duck for a garden center owned by Justin, just sort of as a mascot. They thought it'd be quirky, quacky, and fun. So they found one. It had been hatched at a local elementary school, but they didn't take the duck, called him Louie, right away. That looks like a Louie. They didn't take Louie the duck to the garden center right away. First, they were going to take him home, let him grow up a little bit, then take him to the garden center. But here's the thing. Louie has stuck around a lot longer because Louie's become indispensable for one family member in particular, their golden retriever, Barley. See, a couple of years ago, Barley had started to have seizures. So they put her on medication, and it worked. The seizures stopped. But the family also observed some adverse side effects.
9: She wasn't really hyperactive anymore. She just lost her spunk. She lost her goldenness.
10: And we thought,
1: oh man, this, you know, this medication, we have to give her for the rest of the life, so this is how she's going to be.
6: There's nothing you can do for them. There's no way to help them.
8: But soon after the duck arrived, the family noticed a bond building between Louis the duck and Barley the dog. And over time, Barley miraculously revived.
6: She started smiling again. She started wagging her tail. She started having personality again.
8: Today, the two remain virtually inseparable. Louis pecks at Barley, and Barley chases Louis. They wrestle and relax together. And though the couple may never know exactly what shifted within Barley, their son Cameron has a theory.
9: She wanted to be friends with Louis and hang out with him a lot, so she kind of stretched her joy and helped and, like, fit in with him.
8: Stretched her joy. Sounds good enough as an explanation. Who cares? Barley doing better. Louis the duck loves her. She loves him. Duck and dog together forever. Love it. Love it. Next, speaking of strange animal stories, we turn to Ridley Park, Pennsylvania. Now, on a lot of days, Seamus Coffee, he's 8, goes with his dad, Michael, to go fishing. A lot of time they catch catfish. And indeed, the other day, right away, little Seamus caught 2 catfish. And then he baited his line again, usually uses hot dogs, and he throws it in. And as his dad says, big tug on the line. And his son's reeling in it. And he's like, wow, slow down. You might lose it. He thought it might be a bass. You know, they don't usually catch bass, but it's got to be something bigger, right? So the little boy hauls it out. The fish lands on the ground. And dad goes, I don't know what it is. And little Seamus did. He goes, I know exactly what that is. That's a piranha. Now, how would he know it would be a piranha? He likes to look at fish on YouTube. And indeed, dad looks up Google and says, holy smokes, it's a red-bellied piranha. It was pretty crazy. This fish, 9.5 inches long, 2 pounds, lot of teeth. And so Pennsylvania Fish and Boat Commission later said probably was someone's pet. Something got out of control at home. They didn't want it. And the owner probably thought they were doing the right thing, just put it in the lake. But that isn't a good thing. For one, it's illegal. For another, piranha eat other fish like crazy. And so the dad, Seamus's dad, thought, well, we'll put it back into the lake, but maybe not. As he put it, basically, we have to get rid of it for the ecosystem. So we had to get rid of it humanely, and we gave it to a snapping turtle that hangs out by the rocks. So, bad news for the piranha, good news for the rest of the lake. It's certainly a story that little Seamus will remember for a long time. Lastly, in our weirdest story of the day, follow me here. It's a bizarre arson case. A man drove a golf cart with a dog in the passenger seat to a stranger's house, then set the garage on fire using a makeshift flamethrower. Try to follow the bouncing ball here, okay? This happened in Port Orchard, Washington. All this got caught on a Ring surveillance camera. So the suspect later identified 47-year-old Sean Hinson. He lives in the neighborhood, does not know the guy who owns the house he went to. And that'll come to play in a minute. He gets at the home in a golf cart accompanied by his corgi sitting next to him on the seat, you know, riding shotgun. And he later told investigators he had been breaking and burning things at his own nearby residence, and then he grabbed the dog and said, hey, let's go watch the sunrise. Then took a detour. Plans changed. The corgi remained in the passenger seat throughout this entire crazy incident. Dog's okay. One take. Dog's okay. Anyway, Hinson is armed with 2 torches, a weed burner connected to a propane tank, and a spray canister of flammable liquid, 2 homemade flamethrowers. He ignited the garage door flame, and the garage quickly became fully engulfed. Neighbors notice this. They run over. They see Hinson doing donuts in the golf cart in the driveway, and when they confront them, hey, what are you doing? He said, hey, I'm with the fire department. Yes, in a regulation golf cart from the fire department. Then he waved a lit torch at the neighbor to spook him and then tried to run him over with the golf cart. The homeowner inside with the garage on fire, he was asleep. Luckily, the Ring camera, it sent a signal to the homeowner's son who called his dad and said, hey, get out of the house. There's a fire. That fire caused as much as $175,000 in property damage and destroyed a $25,000 vehicle. A big flyer. Big fire. So neighbors flagged down a trooper who arrested Hinson. So the trooper said, what were you doing? He goes, well, I guess I shouldn't have eaten that marijuana edible and washed it down with Jack Daniels. I don't know about you. I know people who indulge in such things, and they don't burn garages. They don't do this type of thing. Anyway, he's been booked on charges of first-degree arson, second-degree assault, and the big thing is the homeowner says, I have no idea who this dude is. No idea of him, the motive, or what happened. Again, the dog's okay. The dog was not charged as an accomplice.

0: Ah, yes, the fillers, those stories we grab from around the world to tickle your funny bone. First return to California, and there's a guy there. He's 35, named Joshua Thatch. And according to the Sacramento County Sheriff's Department, deputies saw him driving by in what they thought was a stolen car. You know, cameras these days, they pick up just about anything. Thatch had just left McDonald's, so the deputies followed him. And they realized, checking records quick, he's on probation for multiple vehicle thefts. And now he's in another stolen car. And a whole bunch of charges involving stealing. So he was pulled over, taken into custody. And here's the thing. He was pulled over at the probation office's parking lot. Deputies found out that this guy, Thatch, he was headed to the probation office to check in with his probation officer and in a stolen car. So, again, he was seeing his probation officer while on probation and committed another crime. What do you do with him now?
1: Then, as of this moment, they're on double secret probation.
0: Might as well. Then again, that doesn't often work, does it? Here's another story of driving gone wrong. This is out of Florida, and this gal's name is Roxanne Rizzuto. She's got some money. Have you ever seen Housewives of Orange County or Housewives of New Jersey or Housewives of Bartonville, any of those? You know what those women look like. The big lips, the big eyes, and the bird brains. So anyway, the other day, she bought a new Rolls Royce. A new Rolls Royce. She's like, I'm going to celebrate my new Rolls Royce. I'm going to go out and have a drink. And maybe another one. And maybe another one. So she was on the road. She started speeding. Nearly crashed into a police officer who was parked on the side of the road. He goes and follows her. She's driving poorly. Pulls her over. Said, hey, you almost hit me. What were you doing? And she said, the brakes are loose. It's a new Rolls Royce. I'm thinking those brakes are pretty good. Anyway, she was swaying, smelled of alcohol. She said, yeah, I drank a couple glasses of wine, but I'm okay. She failed a field sobriety test, arrested for DUI. It's going to be a while before she can take that new Rolls out for another spin. Not sure of her bail. Maybe she could put up the Rolls Royce for collateral.
2: Filler up! Filler up! Filler up!
0: And that's all the time we've got for the fillers tonight. TJ Carson, one more check of traffic, please.
3: You want to be aware in the area of War Memorial and Allen Road, reports of an accident there, and we're seeing traffic starting to get pretty heavy in the northwestbound lanes of War Memorial Drive. Take note of that. Storms from this afternoon also left a pretty big impact. State Street at Illinois Route 29 and Route 6, that's closed due to flooding in the area. East Peoria is reporting Meadow is closed between Washington and Veterans Drive due to downed power lines and poles. 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
4: 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And then the Amani Rescue Center, Kenya. 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
22: Thanks for being here on the Phil Luciano Show. This was kind of cool last night in New York City. Bit of a rock and roll reunion happened. And Deep Purple was there. Now, those guys are getting up there in age, right? Ian Gillan's on lead vocals, Ian Paice on drums, Roger Glover on bass. Oh, man. One of their classic lineups. It changed over the years, but those guys have been together for a long time. And There was word out that maybe another former member might appear. And so the crowd was getting excited because Deep Purple did their whole set. Everything's rocking along. And then it was time for the encore. And you know the song they're going to play, right? You know it's going to be Smoke on the Water. But they had a special guest star step to the stage. Bringing that riff, the man who wrote it, Ritchie Blackmore. Unbelievable. Hadn't played with Deep Purple since 1993, and when he exited the band, oh man, it wasn't on good terms. So not only was this a reunion, it was a kind of makeup, making it up, kissing makeup, I guess you could say. And, you know, Blackmore, he's 81. Co-founded the band, and he's had a lot of health issues, chronic arthritis, bad back, all sorts of stuff, but again, he's 81. Sounded pretty good. Ian Gillan sounded great singing, so nice to see him together again. Bury that hatchet, getting along once again. Ritchie Blackmore and Deep Purple together again, the first time in 33 years. Nicely done, boys. You know what tomorrow is, because you know what today is. Well, it's Cannonball Eve.
23: Cannonball coming.
22: Oh, yeah, Cannonball Friday. Cannonball question, it's still out there on Facebook, my page, the show page, and it is this. What's your favorite movie about school? And it could be grammar school, could be high school, could be college. And there's a lot of favorites in there. There's a lot of stuff you're going to recognize. It's kind of fun to hear some of those old clips from those favorites. It's back to school time, right? But there's also some, I'm looking over all these, I'm like, man, I never thought about that movie. I've never seen it. I better give it a look-see. So lots of stuff. Celebrate your favorites. Learn about some new ones. Back to school fun tomorrow on Cannonball Friday. And remember, you can hear us on AM radio at 1470, on FM radio at 100.3, and live anywhere on the WMBD radio app.
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24: The U.S. will come out stronger. I'm Lee Silicera, Fox News. That's Vice President J.D. Vance's take on the Iran conflict. He predicts the Strait of Hormuz will be open and oil and gas prices will stabilize, but he tells Fox's Will Cain.
25: The Iranians sometimes make commitments that they don't honor. They make a deal, they don't honor the deal.
24: The goal of the conflict, he says, is ensuring Gulf countries can send oil and gas through the world economy and ensuring Iran never gets a nuclear weapon. This says the Pacific-based aircraft carrier USS Prince George Washington is heading toward the Middle East as reports have emerged of mental health and supply issues aboard the long-deployed USS Abraham Lincoln. Lincoln has been deployed a record-setting 240 days. A guilty plea expected tomorrow from Luigi Mangione in the federal case, accusing him of stalking and killing the UnitedHealthcare CEO as at a hotel in Midtown Manhattan in December 2024.
0: Mangione faces two federal interstate stalking charges resulting in the death of UnitedHealthcare CEO Brian Thompson in 2024. A senior Justice Department source tells Fox News there is no plea deal.

0: dealt with. Britain is experiencing its fifth heat wave of the year, with the first recorded in May. 2026 has now had a record 4 days with temps of nearly 97 degrees or more. 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
1: WMBD Radio Local News, I'm TJ Carson. A man is charged with kidnapping after allegedly taking a woman against her will from a Peoria home. Peoria Police says 25-year-old Roderick Adams reportedly entered the house with a firearm near Lynn and Richmond just before 11 p.m. yesterday. Police learned Adams and the woman were at another house near Lynn and Republic and attempted to make contact with the people inside, but received no response. Adams and the victim eventually exited the home after an extended police presence with a SWAT team involved. Adams was arrested for aggravated kidnapping with a firearm, armed robbery, and home invasion. The woman was not injured. A Peoria attorney has been found not guilty of voting twice in last year's April municipal elections. 25 News reports 67-year-old Thorne Smith was acquitted of the charge last week. Smith was accused of already receiving a mail-in ballot when he voted on April 1st last year. He had signed a form stating he did not previously vote and submitted a second provisional ballot. While that charge is being dropped, Smith still faces stalking and harassment via electronic devices charges in the case, with a trial for October. Today is the first day of the 2026 Illinois State Fair. Dignitaries such as Governor J.B. Pritzker cut the ribbon at the fairgrounds this morning. Department of Agriculture Director Jerry Costello says this year's theme, Miles of Smiles, celebrates the 100th anniversary of the Mother Road.
2: It celebrates a century of Route 66, a road started in the state of Illinois, and it has helped shape America.
1: The fair runs through August 23rd. 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
4: The 25 News First Alert forecast calling for showers and storms overnight, heavy rain possible, and a flood watch in effect through tomorrow morning. Most of your Friday is dry. We could see a couple of morning showers and storms and maybe a stray evening shower or thunderstorm. Expect a better rain chance late Friday night into Saturday morning, followed by some additional showers and storms Sunday. You want to watch the heat and humidity, especially Saturday, though, this weekend, with highs near 90 and heat index values above 100. From 25 News, I'm First Alert Chief Meteorologist Brian Walter for WMBD Radio.
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9: Welcome back to The Ramsey Show in the Fairwinds Credit Union Studio. I am Rachel Cruz with Jade Warshaw, and we are answering your questions about life and money. So give us a call at 888-825-5225. All right, let's go to Macon, Georgia, and we have Poncho on the line. Hi, Poncho. Welcome to the show.
10: Hey, how you doing, man? Thank y'all for taking my call.
9: Yeah, absolutely. How can we help today?
10: Yes, ma'am. So, long story short, I keep it brief. I've got a

0: basically retired from two careers. I'm 41, so I feel like I've won in life, but I'm going to go back to school, figure out something I want to do when I grow up. And I've got really no debt. I've been working on the baby steps. I got my emergency fund fully funded in a high yield savings, but I have some chunks of money from some pensions and a 457. It was a public safety 457. So I don't have any penalties. So my question for y'all is, the only real debt I have is my mortgage. Mm-hmm. And I just want to know, should I invest? Should I pay it off? What do y'all think?
1: Well, I want to know, I mean, you said you've retired from this job. What will be your income moving forward? Will you be receiving some sort of retirement income from these jobs? Or tell me more about what your income is going to be, and that'll help us know.
0: Yes, ma'am. Absolutely. So I am retired military, so I do have a pension I'll get for the rest of my life.
1: Okay. How much is that?
0: It's just under 50 grand a year.
1: Okay.
0: And I do some part-time stuff now. Actually, I just retired a couple months ago. I want to go back to school, through the VA. Either I'm going to learn a trade. So trying to just reinvent myself. But
1: okay.
0: The advice I got was, take all this money and then put it in an annuity. And I'm like, I don't think Mr. Ramsey's a big fan of annuities.
1: No, I wouldn't do that. But I would be interested in investing on my own. And really, you're to that point. If you've got 3 to 6 months of in an emergency fund, which you did say you had some money, I would double check and try to get it. 6 months is a great place to start. And then from there, yeah, I'd be investing 15% off of the gross. So off the $50,000 a year, that's around $625. And I would start with a Roth IRA. I'd, max one of those out. And then from there, go on to the next thing. If by that point you do have a job that is offering a 401k, that's a great place to go. If they have a match, I'd even go there first. And do your best to spread this investment around until you get to the 15%, the $625. But that's not an annuity. That's invested, through mutual funds in the market.
0: Yes, ma'am. Absolutely. So I have some money from a pension. I have some money parked in an IRA now, but I've just got different chunks of money in different spots. And, I listened to this whole spiel about annuities, and I'm like, I said, wait a minute. I said, I'm a follower of Dave Ramsey, and
2: they didn't like that probably.
0: No. And they're like, the annuities, the old ones had a stigma. And I'm just like, I just ain't passing the smell test.
2: Yeah. Well, the problem with it is you get, especially like a fixed annuity, you get stuck in a situation that has low interest. It's low risk, but it's just your money could be doing so much more. There's usually a lot of fees attached to annuities. In some cases, some good commission for the guy selling it.
1: Of course.
2: There's just probably more. Okay, so I am curious. You said you got money in different places. So you have your pension coming in. Your emergency fund and a high-yield savings account. How much is in there?
0: Just under 12 grand.
2: 12 grand, perfect. Okay, and then what else do you have? What's in your IRA?
0: It's being moved from the county side. I want to say it's just under, it's either 48 or 50 grand.
2: Okay, and what's that invested in right now? Do you know?
0: No, ma'am. I just put it in a Roth, kind of like a holding pattern.
2: Okay. And then what else do you have?
0: I have a 457. I've got, I got about 95 grand in there.
2: Okay.
0: Which I have access to. I mean, it was all pre-tax. It was tax deferred, but yep. There's not going to be a penalty.
2: What's that invested in? Do you know how much you're making on those, on that?
0: I want to say my ROI last year was about 19%.
2: Okay, that's great. Yeah, so I almost would just park it. I mean, it's doing great. If it's invested in something long-term that you're not happy with, like a mutual funds or an index fund, you could always cash it out and move it. But then you may, because you said there's no penalties or taxes with that.
0: Well, there is taxes, unfortunately. So that, if I were to just cash that out and put it towards my mortgage.
2: You're
0: going to
2: be paying. Yeah. Okay. So yeah, I would probably leave that because that feels like it's doing well. Okay. What else?
0: Let's see. And I have a couple smaller pensions that I'll get, but not till I'm you know, 55.
2: Okay.
0: So
2: those are your four big buckets, really. The retirement coming from the military, your IRA, the $95,000 sitting.
1: And the emergency
2: fund. And then the emergency fund. Okay. Well, I think you're doing good, Punch. I mean, I think if you can cash flow school, if you can go work, or no, it's going to be paid for because of the military. Mm-hmm. So, yeah, go get, I think go get a degree. You just have to be able to live. I mean, my goal would be not for you to touch these investments because you are 41, mm-hmm. And able to hopefully live off maybe this, whatever, 47,000, 4,700 that comes to you monthly, or maybe get a job while you're in school, right? And find a trade and kind of create the next season of your life, the next chapter of your life.
0: Yes, ma'am. I talk about a true blessing, because I was pretty freaking poor most of my adult life. Oh. And I'm like, man, I've been given this golden opportunity. I worked my tail off, but
2: yeah,
0: I'm not the sit at home and do nothing type of guy, but I also, all these chunks of money, I don't want to squander it.
1: No, you're doing better than you think you are. And the truth is, you should have a couple of chunks of money. Like, the mm-hmm. way you have this divided is just right. Everyone should have an emergency fund and a high yield savings. You've got that. Everyone should have some sort of retirement nest egg, whether it's an IRA or a Roth IRA. Most people have some sort of a 401k or a 403b, in your case, a 457. And then it's just a blessing, you know, that you're receiving some retirement off of it,
2: yeah,
1: you know,
2: it's
1: early.
2: Not too much. Yeah.
1: So you're exactly right
2: where you should be.
0: Yes, ma'am.
2: Yep. Great job. Well, you know, we're going to send you Ken Coleman's book, Find the Work You're Wired to Do, because there's a great assessment in the back, and it may just help narrow down some ideas for this next chapter, Poncho. But I think the next step for you is college, or the degree or trade school, you know, whatever you choose, that next step in education to get the next job. And then when you have that next job, like Jade's saying, invest 15% of that active income coming in and be paying off the house if you have your house. And then that's it. It's not that much complicated. I know it probably feels like a lot.
1: Simple.
2: And well done. Thank you for your service and everything you did for this country, Poncho. We so appreciate it. And it's amazing that you can go from, what do you say? I was just so poor.
1: Just broke.
2: Broke.
1: Broke as a joke.
2: To what you've got now. Like, it's very, very impressive. So keep doing what you've been doing. Yeah, nothing's wrong. I would stay away from the annuities. So I'm glad you called in.

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1: If you're getting close to Medicare age, let me tell you what I'm seeing and hearing. 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

0: 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All right, let's go to Tony in Cincinnati. Hi, Tony. Welcome to the show.
1: Hey, guys. Thanks for taking time to take my call.
0: Absolutely. How can we help?
1: I have a question for you. I'm 55. My wife is 52. And right now, we pay extra on our house every month. And we're on track to have it paid off in about 8 years. The mortgage is a 2.75 interest rate. And I'm wondering if I should not be paying the extra and instead using a portion of it to invest.
0: Oh, yeah.
2: It's the common question that we get.
0: Yes, the classic the classic question when it comes to paying your house off early.
2: I mean, the truth is paying off your house early is more than just a math question, right? You do want to go into retirement without a mortgage, and that's a big piece of this. And I will say this, there are worse things that you could do, right? You could say, yeah, I just want to do this and invest money. But you also want to have a paid for mortgage in 8 years. And so I do believe that a major part of wealth building is not just money in retirement, but also having the peace and security of having a paid off house. And so I would stay the course and I would put the extra, pay off the house in 8 years. And then after that, you can, you know, go hog wild on investing if you want to.
1: Well, I just had my head down. I continued to plow forward. And then I recently started thinking, am I actually doing the right thing?
0: Sure.
1: By paying this low mortgage rate off early.
0: Right. Yeah. And if you look at it from just a math perspective, Tony, sure, you're going to make the spread of 10% in the market. If you have a 2%, you know, on your home on interest that you're paying versus 12% you could be making, right? And just like round numbers. So from a math perspective, that is true. But what is not calculated in the Excel sheets that you create is peace of mind.
2: It really is that.
0: It's that. It is this idea of having complete autonomy over your life and your money, that if whatever happens, they can't take your house. A bank doesn't own you anymore. There is something about that freedom that I promise almost everyone we talk to that pays off their house does not regret it. They don't want to go back in. And we used to make the joke all the time, you know, if you hate having a paid for house, you can go get a second, you know, go get another mortgage if you wanted to. I know that would be at now 6%. So mm-hmm. I know that mm-hmm. argument doesn't last as much anymore, but there's just, there's an emotional, spiritual side of money and debt that we talk about that a lot of people don't. And again, you can't factor that into your calculations because it's not there. But I would say stay the course. I think having that paid off home, and then you could go back and reinvest your mortgage payment every month for the rest of, you know, retirement if you want to do that. Having that paid off house is a game changer.
2: Just having something that's truly yours. It's yours. No one can take it from you.
0: Yes. All right. Let's go to Cody in Wichita, Kansas. Hi, Cody. Welcome to the show.
3: Thank you for taking time to answer my call. I appreciate it.
0: Absolutely. How can we help today?
3: Yeah. So I'm 23. I own a fencing business and I'm getting married in about 3 months from now, and I
0: congratulations.
3: Need a house to live in. Thank you. And I need somewhere to live, and I can't run my fencing business just out of any place to rent. I can't find really anything. And I'm just wondering, would it be stupid to go borrow about $200,000 to $250,000 to build a house?
0: I would not. I would pause just from a couple of things you said, kind of gave me like a head tilt. When you say there's no rentals that I can have to run my business out of, you know, when you make big statements like that, it shows to me that you may not have done all your research. And when you start to limit your options because of a belief system, then you pin yourself in a corner where you're like, the only thing I can do is build a home to make my life what I need it to be. So I would push against that philosophy. Okay. I would implore you to be a little more creative in it. That's thing one. Thing two, I would not build a house my first year of marriage. There are so many decisions, so many things that change in life. You guys just need to enjoy life as a newlywed at 23 years old. You're running your own business. You have enough stress on you, Cody, already. I would get creative, find a rental. I don't know if you even have to rent somewhere else to run the company out of. I don't know what that looks like for you, but I would do that for a year. And then if you guys look up in a year and say, hey, we want to, you know, make a move, then that's when I would start talking about doing something.
2: And then, Cody, let's even talk about, since I agree 100% with Rachel, but, you know, there is going to come a time when you do want to buy a house and you want to be ready and prepared to do that the right way. And there is a good, better, and best way to do that. And we'll tell you the best way, which is honestly to be out of debt, to have 3 to 6 months of expenses.
0: Do you guys have that right now? Are you guys at that step by chance?
3: No, I am not out of debt. So right now I'm actually in debt quite a ways.
2: Oh, yeah?
3: With fairly good assets. I own a piece of property. I owe about $430,000 on it. It's worth about $700,000.
0: What kind of property?
3: It's just pasture land. I live on a farm.
0: Okay,
3: I bought
0: okay.
3: a pasture. It's 160 acres. So I have cows that I obviously run on that help me make my payment, but I also would like to pay it off. And then I have one vehicle note for, I think, $30,000, something like that.
2: What about your wife-to-be?
3: She doesn't have any vehicle loans at all. She has no debt at all.
2: Okay. So, yeah, I mean, I'll be honest with you. If I were looking at this, I mean, the first order of business, I'd pay off the credit or the car debt. And then this land could be the difference between you guys having a house sooner than later. Uh-huh. Unless you're thinking you were going to build something on that land. What was the plan?
3: Yes. So, actually, my dad has a bunch of land as well, and he deeded me over just 10 acres to my name. If we were wanting to build a house, he would deed that over to me.
2: And that'd be separate. That'd be separate than the pasture that you told us about.
3: Yes, that. So I would have 170 then.
2: Yeah, I love the idea because you've got this business that you're building that apparently needs a special space for it. I might love the idea of, at the right time, offloading this pasture land, because that might be the money that you need to build something.
0: I mean, how many acres is it, Cody?
3: 160 acres.
0: Okay. So, I mean, yeah, going forward, it's a great asset that you have. So I would make it a goal to pay off the car, because how much will you guys be making a year together?
3: I think the business is only about 2 years old. This year I'm projected to make about $150,000 to $200,000.
2: Good job.
3: And then she works at a bank, but getting ready for the wedding and stuff like that. I don't know. Yeah, she's quitting her job, but I'm sure she'll start. So I would guess, we'd be making around $200,000 or something like that.
0: 200. Okay. Amazing. So yeah, I would make it a goal, Cody, to, pay off the truck. You guys get a fully funded emergency fund of 3 to 6 months of expenses. And I would start saving on after that, a chunk of money. Cause I do think, you know, building on that land, I think that's great. If your dad deeds over some, I mean, that's a gift for sure. But I would do this in maybe 2 years. And then if you need more money past the savings, which you will, I might consider selling some of the acreage of the property to help build this. And then you guys are going to have a massive loan of $430,000 that you're going to have to work to pay off. I mean, that's a lot of risk, Cody. I'll just throw it out there. I know it's working out right now, but I'm just telling you, that's a lot of money to pay off.

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1: 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We'll talk some film. 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
1: 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What was the second quarter like for Peoria? And then the Amani Rescue Center, Kenya. They're in our studio on the Friday show at 8:40. Veronica and Terry. 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
4: Fox News. I'm Carmen Roberts. U.S. military is sending a ship to replace a USS Abraham Lincoln in the Middle East amid concerns over living conditions after more than 250 days of deployment.
5: The relief comes after families of service members grilled the acting Navy secretary in an intense town hall. According to Stars and Stripes, one wife reportedly got a message from her husband saying he hopes he doesn't wake up tomorrow. Another person went overboard but was rescued.
4: Fox's Jackie Heinrich. USS George Washington is the replacement aircraft carrier. What could become a hurricane is aiming for Hawaii's Big Island and could make landfall Saturday.
6: If it makes a landfall, it'll be only the seventh landfalling storm or hurricane in the Hawaiian Islands in about 75 years.
4: Fox Weather's Mike Seidel says it appears that Lala will pass south of the islands. 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
7: WMBD Radio Local News, I'm TJ Carson. A fire at a skilled nursing facility in Lakin is being blamed on negligence. The fire broke out in the kitchen area of Lakin Rehab and Nursing. Officials say the fire was fueled by a flowing gas line in the ceiling. Fire officials say the fire was the result of negligent actions of a contractor working at the facility. The residents were safely evacuated from the building, but one resident later suffered a medical event and was taken to OSF St. Francis for treatment. The Illinois Department of Children and Family Services blamed miscommunications within the department as the reason for missing court dates and a public records lawsuit. Capital News Illinois reports that Governor J.B. Pritzker has received assurances the agency will not miss a third court date on September 9th. CNI sued the agency in March after it declined to release personnel files of two caseworkers and one supervisor who were responsible for monitoring Mackenzie Flemley. Flemley was a teenage girl who died while in foster care from a blood clot that reached her lungs. A group of local veterans have been welcoming Tremont grade schoolers back to the classroom for 10 years. The fist bumpers show up every Thursday at Tremont grade school during the first 6 weeks of school. Ken Lawhorn tells WMBD's The Greg and Dan Show the tradition has become a favorite among students and faculty.
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7: Organizer Rick Odie also announced the group will fund and host the Vietnam Traveling Memorial Wall next September in Tremont. 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
10: The 25 News First Alert Forecast calling for showers and storms overnight, heavy rain possible, and a flood watch in effect through tomorrow morning. Most of your Friday is dry. We could see a couple of morning showers and storms and maybe a stray evening shower or thunderstorm. Expect a better rain chance late Friday night into Saturday morning, followed by some additional showers and storms Sunday. You want to watch the heat and humidity, especially Saturday, though, this weekend, with highs near 90 and heat index values above 100. From 25 News, I'm First Alert Chief Meteorologist Brian Walter for WMBD Radio.
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17: If this show has helped you think differently about money, will you share it with somebody in your life? One of the best ways to spread the word about the show is honestly you guys. It's the word of mouth of how it's helped you, because we do. We want to get as many people as possible to a place where they have financial peace. So make sure to share the show with your friends and family. We would greatly appreciate it. All right, let's go to Ann in Colorado Springs. Hi, Ann.
18: Hi, thanks so much for taking my question.
17: Yes, absolutely. What's up?
18: Well, mine's a little bit different. I'm not calling from a personal standpoint. I'm calling on behalf of my job. I am an executive director of a small nonprofit in rural Colorado. Just a little bit of a backstory that'll maybe help understand things. Mm-hmm. We had to purchase a new facility 5 years ago so we could open a free medical clinic. And prior to that, we did not have a mortgage whatsoever. And we only bought the new building with a promise from a grant funder that after a year, they would pay off the remainder of the mortgage. So we went into it not thinking we were going to have a mortgage for very long. And within that year, when I approached him again, my previous position as I was a fundraiser, it was when Roe v. Wade had fell and they no longer supported pregnancy resource centers, which is what we were. So okay. Now we got stuck with a mortgage.
17: Oh, no. So the grant didn't go through.
18: It did.
17: Oh, man.
18: Yeah.
17: Man.
18: And the original mortgage was only for 5 years, and it was a great interest rate. It's for 10 years total, but the first 5 years was like 3% interest.
17: Mm-hmm. Okay.
18: We did not realize that at 5 years that it was a variable interest mortgage.
17: Uh-oh.
18: And it jumped to 6.7%.
17: Shoot.
18: Yes. So that leads to where we are now. I took over as director 2 years ago and inherited $50,000 of debt for the center, for the nonprofit. And by the grace of God, we have eliminated all of that debt. And for the first time in 40 years, we actually reached our first goal of having a 6-month operating buffer.
17: Oh my gosh,
19: Anne.
17: Okay. Well done.
18: Yeah.
19: You balanced
18: yes.
19: that budget. I like your style.
18: Oh, I balanced it.
17: She's like, I'm getting there.
18: This is a new problem for the board and myself to have, because we've never had anything over, like, we were nervous to pay the electric every month, and now
17: sure.
18: we have a full 6 months operating cost, which, to me, I hate debt, but I also hate living in fear that we're not going to be able to provide our services and pay bills.
19: So with all that done, does it make the mortgage manageable, or tell us where the problem is?
18: Well, the mortgage is manageable because I've shifted some things, and I've actually rented out space in our building that pays for the mortgage, but it has a balloon payment due in 5 years.
19: Can it be refinanced?
18: Well, and that's the step that we are right now. So that's my big question is we looked into refinancing. We found an amazing Christian company that's going to help us refinance.
19: Good.
18: It will drop our mortgage rate by $200 a month.
19: Great. And so there's no more variable rate, which is the biggest
18: There's
19: part.
18: No more variable rate. Uh-huh. And in fact, we can revisit it every, I think we have it for every 3 years, that if the rate is lower, we can re-amortize.
19: Okay, that's fabulous. So where's the problem?
18: The problem is we have kind of a split opinion on my board of directors. And that split is to not, because we owe $220,000 on our building. Mm-hmm. And they think the part that is disagreeing with the plan right now thinks that we should put every penny that we have directly to the mortgage.
19: Mm-hmm. Including the 6 months of buffer?
18: Yes, and not keep that.
20: And how much is in there?
18: We have $157,000 right now in our buffer.
20: Okay.
18: Which is technically about 7.5 months.
20: Yeah.
18: I have no problem throwing anything over the 6 months at the mortgage and try to get it paid off as quickly as possible, but I'm really nervous not to have that buffer.
19: So what, you have to win votes? Is that the situation? You need to be lobbying for votes?
18: We want to make sure that we're doing the right thing.
19: I mean, I agree with you.
18: This is the first problem for us that we've ever had.
20: Uh-huh.
18: We want to make sure that we are honoring God and being good stewards because we depend on our donors.
20: Mm-hmm.
18: And one of the points of view is it's not honoring to our donors to have anything in savings. But I'm like, to me, that's being a good steward to make sure that we can keep going, you know, beyond today. So should we keep our 6 month buffer and throw anything over that at the mortgage so we can try to remove that debt as quick as possible? Or should we throw every penny at it to try to erase the debt?
20: No, I could even see a split, Anne, personally. If you went down to three months, I wonder if you guys could get some agreements. Because there's a nonprofit that we support, and I remember we looked over the books at one point, and they did have a ton of savings. And even me, Ramsey Solutions, I even kind of was like, okay, well, they can be using some of this money.
19: Sure.
20: Elsewhere, right? So I do wonder, I think that it's a great goal to have eventually again, but I do wonder if there's a little bit of a compromise, Anne, that if you guys are like, hey, let's go down to 4 months or 3 months.
18: Okay.
20: And this is kind of even just using the rule of thumb of just even the baby steps from a consumer side, not mm-hmm. running a business, you know, of that 3 to 6 month. But even Ramsey, mm-hmm. I mean, retained earnings for 6 months, that's pretty conservative. You know what I mean? I think you could take it down a little bit to throw some cash at this mortgage. And again, part of it is to get everybody on board. And part of it is, I think that's an okay move. I would not take it down to zero.
19: That does feel unwise to do that.
20: Yes.
19: To be at zero, no savings, no retained earnings. There's no.
20: Yeah. And you don't get taxed on retained earnings for nonprofit, correct?
18: Correct. Yeah.
20: Okay. So that's great. That's great.
18: We have our 6 month buffer in 4 separate investment accounts that we can access at any time in case there's an emergency. We have those maturing every 6 months. We have 2 6 month ones and two 1 year ones. So there's always one maturing every 6 months.
20: Okay.
18: To kind of keep it liquid.
20: Besides not getting that grant, because I would consider that an emergency. That's like a wow change of plans. Mm-hmm. Have you guys run into any big emergencies that you've had to use that fund for in the last 24 months?
18: Well, we've also been very blessed in the last 24 months that we've been able to do all of our major maintenance and improvements and upgrades. We repaired our roof. We replaced our HVAC system.
20: Okay. So there's nothing looming out there that you would need.
18: There's nothing looming. Yeah.
20: I mean, I would be okay taking it down to 3, Anne.
18: To 3.
20: Mm-hmm. I would, because I think you guys can, because again, when this balloon is due, did you say in 5 years?
18: Yeah. And so we're in the process of refinancing it now.
20: Oh, that's right. You are going to refinance. Okay.
19: And,
20: if you've been able to
19: cash flow all of those major projects, if you take this down to 3 months, like Rachel is suggesting, and I agree with her, and then you commit to cash flowing the rest with the same margin that you were mm-hmm. using to do those projects, this mortgage is going to be gone in no time.
20: Yep.
18: Yeah, I would hope so. I hate debt.
19: I know. How quickly did you pay off the $50,000?
18: It took 18 months.
19: Okay. So
20: if you threw about a year at this,
18: and then another additional 6 months to get everything else taken care of. So we've done a ton of work in 2 years.
20: Yeah, it's amazing.
18: It's a great problem to have.
20: For sure. Yeah, because if you look at it, if you took 80, right, and maybe threw it, you know, you'd be down to 160.
19: Mm-hmm.
20: And you said it took about 18 months to do 50,000, right? Like you pan it out, and I'm like, yeah, in probably 4 years, you guys could get this building paid off. It's pretty amazing.
18: Yeah, that would be the best thing. So, because I want to throw everything, my personal goal is to have every penny that we possibly can to go to helping our clients.
20: Yes, I know. Absolutely.
18: And so if we have a mortgage, that's money that we're not being able
20: totally,
18: to help.
20: Totally, yes. Well, yeah. you're incredible, Ed. I mean,
19: know.
20: you took that organization by the reins,
19: yeah.
20: And you just said, here's what we're doing, and looking at all of it, because to have someone like you in that nonprofit world with that business mind to even look to refinance so you're not stuck with this horrible adjustable rate mortgage, even those moves are so wise, so wise. So well done, Ann.
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20: What kind of topping would you be? Just 3 simple questions that'll take less than a minute. It's an easy way to see if you're ready to join the mission to help people figure out their money. 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

0: Our scripture of the day is Psalm 104:24. How many are your works, Lord? In wisdom, you made them all. The earth is full of your creatures. Vera Wang said, oh, that's a little Vera Wang quote. When you have a passion for something, then you tend not only to be better at it, but you work harder at it too.
1: Indeed.
0: I would agree with that. Vera Wang. All right, let's go to Linnea in Minneapolis. Hi, welcome to the show.
2: For taking my call today.
0: Yes, absolutely. How can we help?
2: So I got a couple of issues or things going on in a complicated situation.
0: Okay.
2: So first one is me and my husband, we're about $120,000 in debt. We're 28 and about to be 29. I'm finishing college. So that's, a lot of it is student loans, mm-hmm. some in collections, a car. And right now we make enough money on paper, but we're stuck in this daily pay cycle that our job offers where we're able to cash out our earnings every day. And so it's really detracting from our paychecks and we're just stuck in this vicious cycle.
1: Every day?
2: And,
1: you can take part of
2: every
1: your...
2: Every day.
1: Oh, wow.
2: Yes.
0: Do you get charged a fee or interest? I mean, anything? Or is it just that's how you're getting paid?
2: It's like $1.99 or $2.99 every time you can cash out.
0: Okay.
2: You can cash out up to twice a day.
0: What do you guys do for a living?
2: So we work for the same company. My husband works from home in a different department. And then I basically customer service. Okay. And then I work in the back office, in office.
1: What do you guys work? Or, I'm sorry. What do you guys earn collectively?
2: 85 to 95 thousand. He's on 32 to 40 hour flex weeks, so it can range between that 85 to 95 altogether.
0: Okay. What do you
1: say? 90.
0: And do you guys have kids?
2: I'm making 40. We have 1 2-year-old daughter.
0: A 2-year-old. Okay. And what are you going back to school for?
2: I'm in school for psychology, and I plan on getting my master's degree.
0: Okay.
2: After I'm done.
0: Do you know
2: how
0: you're going to pay for that?
2: As of right now, no. We might stop and pause school to cash flow it once we get into a better spot. But right now, we've been taking out loans.
0: How much longer do you have till you graduate?
2: I have 1 semester left until I'm done with my bachelor's degree.
0: And how much of the 120 is student loans?
2: About 50. It'll be 60 after everything.
0: Okay.
1: 60K.
0: How much do you guys own the car?
2: 24,000.
0: Okay. And what's in collections right now? Is it credit cards?
2: A couple personal loans and some credit cards.
0: What does that add up to?
2: About $50,000.
0: $50,000. And those are all in collections?
2: Yeah, about $40,000 in collections. Most of it's on my husband's side because he had some larger credit cards.
0: Okay.
2: And he had the larger personal loan. And then we have about $8,000 of active credit cards. We just decided that we were going to stop using them altogether.
0: Good.
1: How long have those bills been in collections? How long has it been sitting there?
2: A couple years now.
1: Okay. So the good news on that is we should be able to settle that and make some deals on that for significantly cheaper than the $50,000. And that would be something that I would make it probably my full-time job. I'd start with the smallest one, kind of snowball it. And whenever you guys can pile up some money, I'd try to settle it for maybe a quarter on the dollar and do it that way.
2: Right.
1: I just want to go back. I want to make sure I understood you. I thought I heard you say you make 90,000. Then I thought you said I heard you say plus 40. Did I hear that? Or it's 90,000 total?
2: No. It's about 40 to each of us.
1: 40 to each of you. Got it. Okay.
2: So he makes a little bit more than me, but he makes less hours.
1: Once you get,
2: I have the ability for overtime.
1: Once you get the degree, you have 1 semester left. What's your income going to go up to?
2: Hopefully, for me alone, somewhere in the 90,000 to 100,000 range. Once I have my master's. But,
0: yeah. No. With this degree, nothing, because it doesn't. I don't think it adds value to your current job, right?
2: No, not really. I can become like a case manager, something like that, for about what I'm making now.
0: Yeah.
1: Okay.
0: All right. So the degree is a little bit of a wash, and we're not going to go deeper in debt to get the master's to hopefully make then 100.
1: Yeah, got
0: so
1: you.
0: We are okay. So I mean the number one goal would be to get you guys your head above water just in your current day-to-day bills so you're not having to have this daily
1: this paycheck
0: pay
1: deal.
0: Yes. Yeah. I want you on a rhythm. And so what this usually means is you kind of have to like shock the system, which is going to mean working weekends, working nights somewhere. And it's going to probably take, I would think, a good 60 days of another job, Linnea, to get some cash flow in so that you guys have enough in your account that you don't have to be waiting on that next paycheck, if that makes sense, that there's enough in there to pay what you guys need for the next one. And so
2: I did something stupid too. I cashed out my 401k. There wasn't much in it. Oh. It was $1,600 before taxes. So I have that on the way to just give us a buffer of something so that we can get out of this cycle. So, and that was the only reason why I did it.
1: Do you know, let's pretend today that you were current and you weren't behind on anything. Do you know with the amount of money that you bring in every month and your minimum payments, are you in the red or are you in the green?
2: Assuming. No, we make enough money on paper. Yeah.
1: Okay. So when you do your every dollar budget and you plug in, you know, the 90,000, how much is that per month for you guys?
2: So it's about, I think after everything, they give us a surplus of like.
1: No. Just the amount of your paychecks.
0: Like 6,000 ish probably hits your account, would you say?
1: Should be.
2: 20 or 1200 per check. I get paid biweekly, and then he gets paid around $900.
1: Okay. And nobody's investing, right?
2: No.
1: Okay. So here's what I would say. Do the budget and do it with, I want to know exactly what that margin's going to be. And then the other number I want to know is exactly how much you are behind on today.
0: Mm-hmm.
1: Like, what's the deficit for this month? Right now we're in August. So and we're not even midway through yet. So are you already operating at a deficit or tell me how this current month looks?
2: Well, when I did the every dollar budget, it said that we have about $400 extra at the end of the month, but I think it's more of a timing issue. We have heavier bills in the second half of the month.
1: Okay, so good to know. So let's do this. On every dollar, there's a paycheck planning feature because what you're highlighting, Linnea, is really important. It's the first step to budgeting is deciding how much we're going to spend, right? And assigning the line items. But the second part of budgeting that a lot of people miss is now we have to decide when we can spend it. And sometimes it's as simple, Linnea, as calling in and saying, my mortgage is due on the first. Mm-hmm. It might be easier if it's due on the 15th. And you can call in and make those changes. A lot of times there's flexibility as long as you're paying it that month, right? And moving things around so that you know when I get the first check on the 30th, that's when I pay, you know, bills 1 through 3. And then on the 15th check, that's when I pay the majority of the other bills, right? I pay the 3 biggest ones with the first check, mm-hmm. and then I pay all the little ankle biters with the second check. And so it's a little bit of a puzzle sometimes to figure out what bills you can pay with what check. But let that be your homework tonight, because I actually think that that's the solution here. Is knowing, okay, when I get paid that first check on the 30th, even though my entire grocery budget might be $600, but I can only spend $250 mm-hmm. of that grocery budget on the first check. And then when the second check comes, now I can spend the other $600. You see what I'm saying? And so that's the puzzle that you guys need to sit down and figure out, because I think you're right. There is enough money there, at least to hit the minimums. And then when you get on that rhythm, like Rachel said, now we can feel really confident about taking the $400 in margin and chucking it away at, you know, whatever credit card or the smallest debt is.
0: Linnea, do you know what you could sell your car for?
2: Carvana says $19,000. Okay. That was my second part of my question is, I'm having a hard time convincing my husband to let go of it. We just got it in January. Okay. It's a 2024 and he's really attached to it.
0: Think if you guys can sell this, if you guys can sell that, maybe get $12,000 for the collections and you start doing it, I think in 3.5 years, your life looks different.
1: Yes.
0: All right. There's ultimately only one way to financial peace, and that's to walk daily with the Prince of Peace, Christ Jesus.
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6: Looking at what's next, I'm Lisa LaSera, Fox News. The Justice Department is responding after a federal judge dismissed its anti-Semitism case against Harvard University.
7: A U.S. district judge in Boston ruling the Justice Department's lawsuit claiming Harvard University failed to protect Jewish and Israeli students from harassment failed to show an ongoing violation of federal civil rights law. The government suing in March, alleging the school was in violation of Title VI of the Civil Rights Act of 1964. Harvard denied the claims, calling the suit retaliatory. The judge finding the government's complaint, which focused mostly on several incidents alleged in March of 2025, was too isolated and episodic. The DOJ says it disagrees with the ruling and is assessing next steps, stressing it's actively investigating anti-Semitism nationwide.
6: Fox's Christian Goodwin. A judge has dismissed the years-long case against six Nevada Republicans who were accused of submitting a fake certificate that falsely declared Donald Trump the winner of the state's 2020 presidential election. State Attorney General Garen Ford, who was running for governor, says he plans to appeal. Vice President J.D. Vance predicting the Strait of Hormuz will be open and the U.S. will be stronger once the Iran conflict is over. He tells Fox's Will Cain.
8: We have a lot of tools at our disposal to compel action.
6: Vance says one of the main goals is to make sure Iran never has a nuclear weapon. Meanwhile, the Pacific-based USS George Washington has become heading towards the Middle East to replace the USS Abraham Lincoln, as reports have emerged of mental health and supply issues aboard the Lincoln. An Alabama man has been put to death for the 2021 rape and murder of a five-year-old girl in the last of three executions in one day. Earlier, Tennessee and Oklahoma put inmates to death within